0: half, and he's two. He just turned two in April.
1: What are you ticketing him for? You got Lakers or the Raiders? Where are you going? Or the Dodgers?
0: Yeah, I mean, who knows? I mean, the sky's the limit. Hell, the way play some soccer. Be a hell of a be a striker, you know? Yes. Out there and kill it out there on the pitch.
1: And Mbappe. He could be like the Viking.
0: Yeah, 100%. You know, so the battle now is between my wife and I, because my wife, she played Division I volleyball, and she was like, hey, get him out there on the volleyball court. And I'm like, yeah, you know what? Maybe we can meet in the middle somewhere. Get a little Chase Budinger, where you can play 10 years in the league, get paid, and then go play on the AVP tour for about 7-8 years and do it in the middle. You know, maybe do something like
1: perfect.
0: That.
1: That's perfect. We'll see.
0: But he already has the sports bug, Ant. You'll love this. I mean, he runs into a room, and he'll look up, soccer! He'll run in. Anything that's baseball-related is Dodgers. My wife has fully indoctrinated him into being a Dodger fan at this point in time. He doesn't know any of the players' names. He knows Dave Roberts. He'll run in and say, Dave Roberts. Somehow, he learned Dave Roberts before he learned anybody else. But anytime he runs in the room, there's a baseball game on. It's Dodgers. And he definitely knows soccer. He got the World Cup fever like many of us did.
1: Oh, that's great. Well, listen, now that he's now at the age where stuff's starting to kind of, he's starting to understand it, pay attention to it, and starts right. He's starting to become a little guy, and it's perfect. So this whole thing, you're right, is indoctrinated him into it. And it's funny, it's over, and everybody, our fine production team, everybody's going to miss it, man. Yeah. It was a great World Cup. It was excellent.
0: It was so entertaining, and I know a lot of people, smarting from the United States, they thought that we'd make a little bit deeper of a run than we did this year, but I mean, lest I have a very pessimistic attitude, I mean, we kind of expected this to happen to a certain degree, right? So I can't be too disappointed in Team USA. It's like, if they go far, great. It's cherry on top. I really didn't expect much out of them. But the tournament as a whole, I don't know how you can ask for any more. I was talking to Mary Mack off the air about this too. I was like, I'm pretty much a casual. I'm a guy that jumps in every 4 years. I watch a little bit of Premier League here and there, but I'm certainly not an expert. But to see the best players on the highest level play at the highest level, there's nothing that beats it. Whether you're a soccer fan or not, as you would say, if you are a fan of sport, there's no way that you could have not gotten into this tournament and be excited about what happened.
1: That's exactly it. That's it. We're sports people. Listen. The World Cup, what we did during the World Cup as a host country, we just do things the right way when it comes to sports. We know sports. Listen, I'll give the rest of the world credit. They got us on food. They got us on, beautiful old buildings and architecture and that stuff. They don't have us in sport. Sport is us. All right. We know how to do it. We know how to celebrate it. It was, and we took the world's game and we Americanized it, and everybody fell in love with us, right?
0: Yeah.
1: The Scots fell in love with us.
0: Right.
1: I mean, it was amazing. I was in, a host city, Philadelphia, where, a couple was getting married, right on Broad Street, which is the main thoroughfare in Philadelphia. Right. And they got totally swamped. There was thousands of Croatian fans that came in and hijacked the wedding party, and everybody loved it. It was the greatest time. People were like going bananas. They fell in love. I mean, you saw every country kind of have its way, have its moment, have its connection. And I always say this, Fig, you heard me say it before, that sports builds churches.
0: Right.
1: And I think no other than in this tournament where, we see the people connect. We connected with everybody. Like, everyone connected over this stuff. It was beautiful.
0: Yeah, no matter how much strife you have, throughout the world or within your individual countries, it's things like this that bring a lot of people with a lot of different opinions, different backgrounds, all together to rally around one thing. And even if you aren't a fan of a particular country, just, you use the example in Philadelphia. It happened out here in Inglewood, too, where a bunch of Bosnian fans took over the streets of Inglewood. And now, granted, I don't live in Inglewood, and it was probably a giant inconvenience for a certain amount of people in the area, but to see the amount of passion and the fervor around it, it was incredible. Did you see the videos of what happened in Times Square last night?
1: Yes.
0: Way the Argentina fans took over Times Square, shooting off fireworks and playing music.
1: Yes.
0: That's incredible. That's what sports is supposed to be about. That was absolutely awesome to see.
1: Yeah, it was funny. That whole thing was incredible in Times Square. And listen, I mean, what the fact that it was all chalk,
0: yeah,
1: it didn't even bother me. It was great soccer. I mean, I railed Saturday morning with Jeff Schwartz. I railed against the third place game.
0: Because so did I on my show. That's right.
1: Right. Like, I mean, the two of us, I mean, because we're back to back on Saturdays.
0: Right.
1: I mean, I hate it. Right. I hate the idea of it. And it turned out to be a great
0: game. Incredible. Well, I'll say this too. The final score was great. And it, I will say, and again, I am not some sort of soccer aficionado or snob, but the fact that a team goes down 4-0, then another team comes back from a 4-0 deficit to make it 4-3. I don't know if it was the most well-played soccer game,
1: right,
0: but it was definitely right. One of the most entertaining, probably yes. The most entertaining match of the entire tournament. I'll certainly say that. That was incredible.
1: Yeah. Yeah, I mean, listen, I mean, you know, when there's nothing on the line, you can play loosey-goosey. And,
0: right.
1: You know, I mean, there's no Kane. The whole Jude came in late.
0: But I'm interested in your take, though, when it comes to the third-place game, because I have this exact take on my show, like you said, that precedes you. On Saturday mornings, I understand it in the Olympics, you know, getting a bronze medal means something. And it's there's a lot of like studies that say athletes who get a bronze are actually happier than athletes that get a silver because you're happy to have at least gotten a medal as opposed to saying like, man, we were just that close to getting a gold. But when it's the World Cup, what difference does it make if you get a third place finish? Who cares? Especially if you're a blue blood like England or France. You know, if you're a fledgling country, but an up-and-coming country, maybe it means something for your mental or your morale or something like that. But generally speaking, I don't want to play in a third place. Harry Kane was sitting on the bench, for God's sakes. That's how unimportant that match was.
1: Dude, I'm with you. I'm when it comes to, like, team sports, listen, the Olympics is different, right? Like, you have, some event, and the event takes place, and then you have first, second, and third in that event. Right. And usually it's speed, a race, or whatever. But in this tournament, the great example is having the loser from the AFC Championship game play the loser from the NFC Championship game, and that nobody would watch that. I mean, we would watch it because we're football junkies, but it doesn't matter. You wouldn't play it. You can't play it.
0: It's a de facto preseason game at that point in time. They even said it. I think they used that exact comparison on the telecast on Saturday, as a matter of fact. It was like, imagine if the two losers of the conference championship game played each other. That's what this would be. To which I said, okay, then why the hell would we play this game? What difference does it make? And why would anybody put themselves at risk of injury? Why would I put my, you know, starting left tackle out there in a game that literally means nothing and he can tear his ACL and not play all of next year? That makes no sense to me. So what are you playing for? Pride?
1: Nah.
0: England and France don't need the pride of finishing in third place of the World Cup. That means nothing for them.
1: Nah. Well, the final happened today, and it was wild. I mean, absolutely wild. Spain outshoots Argentina 20-0.
0: Incredible.
1: 20-0. They had the ball the entire match. The entire match, up until the second half of extra time, they held the ball, and they finally break through. It was just an incredible match. You know, Argentina was trying to thug it up, right? Like they had Yamal, and they were rough with Yamal, bumping them. They reminded me of like a Pat Riley coached team.
0: Yeah, I mean, that's kind of the equalizer for them. They almost had to play that way. And this is the way that Spain has pretty much played the entire tournament. Like, they play defense, but they're not going to sit back on their heels and just guard the goal. Their defense is their offense, you know, and they just kept the pressure on the entire time. And anytime Argentina got any sort of press or any sort of push, they just knocked it right back into their zone and kept the pressure on. It's a very unique way of playing defense. Our offense is our defense. We're just going to keep the ball in your zone literally the entire match and force you guys to try to keep up, and they couldn't do it.
1: Yeah, you know what's nuts, too, is that, you know, as you started to get to the second half of the extra time, of the overtime, mm-hmm. Or I guess it's what's the?
0: I guess you call it extra time. You call it extra time. Right? Two extra periods, a 2:15.
1: Yeah,
0: yeah. Extra
1: so
0: periods.
1: You're in the second half of it, and you started to go, wow. Well, you know, the whole goal for Argentina is to get the penalty kicks, right? Because Spain is not good in penalty kicks, and Argentina is right. Argentina's got like that's it. Like that's
0: great
1: the great
0: individual
1: equalizer.
0: Goal scorers. Yeah, right there.
1: I mean, you know, Messi and Alvarez. I mean, you got guys that could score, and you just got that feeling like they're a vampire team. They've been a vampire team all tournament long, and you thought they're going to get to overtime, to penalty kicks, and they're going to win it in PKs.
0: And I think Stu Holton even brought that up on the broadcast. It's just like, and Spain knows that. So they're going to ratchet up their pressure even more to make sure that they find a way to score a goal before we even get to that point. But this is not something that should be surprising if you've watched Spain the entire tournament, because this is what they've literally done to everyone, even going back all the way to their very first match when everybody was concerned about them because they tied 0-0 against Cape Verde. And we ended up finding out how great Cape Verde was and how great of a run that they had in this tournament too. Spain is just taking the air out of the ball literally the entire tournament. They've allowed what? They allowed what? One goal the entire tournament? It is absolutely insane. They had allowed an average of 1.4 shots on goal the entire tournament. 1.4.
1: Yeah, I mean, that's insane.
0: That's stupid.
1: Yeah.
0: That tells you how dominant of a defensive performance they've put on this entire tournament.
1: Yeah, and like to your point, it's when you control the ball.
0: Yeah.
1: That's what happens, right? Like they control the ball. You know what's interesting? When they did finally break through. Now, again, Argentina's up against it because you had a red card. Mm-hmm. So you had to play the rest of regulation with a man short and then all in the extra period. And I'm thinking to myself, like, you finally break through and score. And then they allow Argentina, they back it in, mm-hmm. pack it in, and they allow Argentina to control the ball. And they almost twice, they had two ridiculous opportunities that one, I mean, he had all day to set up. The ball was on the hop. He kicked it over the net, right? The other one was just a header, or it was actually a crosser that went over across the net. He had it and it just went wide. Like they were that close to tying that game.
0: I mean, within a couple of inches or a couple of feet, I should say. And like you said, Argentina's played this way the entire tournament. And this is what, and I'm not a big conspiracy theorist. I don't, you know, say that, oh, FIFA wanted Argentina in the final. They wanted Messi to be there. I mean, look, do they want them there? Sure. Do they want them there to the point where they're going to actually try to manipulate games and see if they can find a way to get them there? I'm not going to go that far. Were there questionable calls? Sure. But if you look at any tournament, any game, there's going to be a questionable call or two. But this is the way Argentina's played literally the entire tournament. And so it looked as if, to your point, we were knocking on the door, on the verge of having that happen yet again. Again, against a Spain team that had dominated the entire time. It was very reminiscent of the end of the game against England, when England had pretty much dominated. Although England, I mean, took their foot off the gas the last, half hour.
1: I mean, tell me the first thing that came to your mind wasn't prevent defense, prevent you from winning.
0: Yep. Absolutely. 100%. That's exactly what, parking the bus, as they call it in soccer vernacular, I believe. When you stop being aggressive and just fall back on your heels and just try to be protective of a lead. You just can't do that against a team that's as talented offensively as Argentina is. You can't do that.
1: No. And they did it so early.
0: Right.
1: You know, it's like, it would be like the second quarter and you're going to run the ball. You're not going to throw the ball.
0: After playing that way the entire first half too, by the way, Ant, like I know it was scoreless at the half, but England was controlling that match the entire first half, very reminiscent of what was happening earlier this afternoon. But, they keep the pressure on, they score their first goal, and then all of a sudden they think they can just hold on or not let go of the rope for the last 30 minutes. You can't do that against a team that's this talented. You can't do it.
1: No. Isn't it nuts, like that adage of sitting on a lead? It doesn't matter what sport it is.
0: Yeah.
1: Look, obviously basketball, you have a shot clock, right? So, it's just so much you're going to do. But, there is something to be said for how you play with a lead and how you protect the lead. And, baseball, right? Like, you have to have tack on runs, right? In baseball, you got to tack on. You just can't go through the motions once you get a lead and just protect it to wish against the clock or wish the game away.
0: Yeah, the NFL, you talk about 4-minute offense. We have a lead. How do we play with the lead and make sure that we're aggressive enough, but not over aggressive, but being assertive, however you want to mince those two words together. I think of, a team that probably, look, there are situations where being conservative is the right call. I mean, you go back to the infamous Atlanta Falcons, New England Patriots Super Bowl. Their last two drives, they probably could have stood to have been more conservative, the Falcons, to be honest with you, in that situation, and they weren't.
1: Yeah.
0: But I feel like more often than not, Anthony, I'm just a big proponent of, work with what got you there. If it's been successful to this point, why would you stop doing that the last 8 minutes of the game when it's worked for you the first 45? that makes no sense whatsoever.
1: Right.
0: Yeah, being aggressive has worked in your favor. So why would all of a sudden it not work in your favor?
1: Right. I never understand that. I never do. Like when teams just turtle up like that. And again, it wound up playing out that way, with England, or else, you know, who knows? Like they should have been here. Like they should have been here in the final. And it was kind of locked in for them.
0: And instead, they go home with a heartbreak. And, you know, I mentioned us being pessimistic as, you know, United States soccer fans. There are fewer people that are more pessimistic than England soccer fans. Even with a team that had as high as expectations as they did this year. I mean, if you check social media, so many of the fans were saying, we'll find a way to screw it up. I'll believe it when I see it. It's just because they've been knocking on the door. They've been so talented for so long. And it's been since the early 60s that they've won a World Cup. And yet, here they are having to wait yet again. And this time, they had it. They had it in their hands and found a way to let it slip away.
1: Right, right. You know, just get to the final. Get to the, they were right there for the final.
0: Yeah.
1: But my only, I'm going to give you one last thing on that third place game. Like, it's great. Mbappe's unbelievable. Like, he's a great, great player. Great player. But the stats should not count in the third place game to win the Golden Boot. Because the circumstances are completely different than Messi. Like, you're playing in a game that matters, so it's not going to be opened up. You know, I mean, let's face it. Like, that game was basically a playground game, right?
0: Yeah,
1: like,
0: essentially.
1: That's what that was.
0: Yeah.
1: And in a playground game or a pond hockey, if you're using hockey, right, terminology,
0: right,
1: where everything's open up, and that's not fair. That wasn't fair to Messi.
0: Yeah, the stakes are not as high, but I mean, look, if you're going to have the third place game, I guess I understand having the rules or having the all of the statistics line up with each other. So it's no different than, and I agree, the Heisman Trophy is awarded before bowl season, but it's the stats that you accumulate in your bowl game, whether it's the Rose Bowl or the Caesar's Pizza Bowl, they all count towards your final stat line. We can agree or disagree whether that should be the case, but that's, if it's sanctioned within the tournament, I don't necessarily have a problem with the goals being counted that way. It doesn't bother me as much.
1: I don't really care because, like, you know, it doesn't really matter. It's Messi or, you know, again, I'm kind of, I watch the tournament just as a sports fan, right? Like, I don't really have, you know, I guess I liked Yamal a lot. I think he's really creative.
0: Oh, he's kind of slippery. Right, he is a very,
1: I mean, obviously
0: watch.
1: Mbappe was incredible. Yeah. I like the Viking, like the guy, like I liked Holland. Him because he reminded me of a tight end, like, you know what I mean? Like, he's that 6'5" tight end or edge guy. He might have been Max Crosby, right?
0: Yeah.
1: Like coming off the edge or you know, going down the seam and catching a touchdown. Like that's what he reminded me of.
0: With a little bit of grit to him too.
1: Yeah.
0: You know, I can appreciate that for sure.
1: Yeah.
0: But
1: so I was kind of looking root for him a little bit.
0: Yeah. I mean, the thing for Messi, I mean, outside of winning the Golden Boot this year, after he won the World Cup 4 years ago, there's really nothing left for him to do. This would have kind of been a cherry on top. So there's a part of me that actually wanted Spain to win. I love when people have an opportunity to be able to put something on their mantle.
1: Yeah.
0: You know, there's nothing
1: left. They deserve to win, too. Like, they dominated the game. Like, they deserve to win.
0: They dominated the game, and they dominated pretty much this entire tournament, even though the stats as far as, you know, the goal differential might not show it. They've dominated pretty much every game that they played in from start to finish.
1: Yeah. That Lamine Yamal is just
0: incredible.
1: He's amazing.
0: 19
1: years
0: old.
1: They got two kids, 18 and 19. Playing. Like, that's amazing. Two teenagers playing on that team. Incredible. All right, we're going to take a quick TO. We'll come back. I want to ask the question now that the tournament's over. A couple things. One, tonight we're going to go over the future of USA soccer. And is it as bleak as it seems? Like, do we have to rip this thing up? I'm going to get your opinion on that. And listen, I love this. This was a lot of fun. But you know where I'm going.
0: Oh, the pads are on.
1: Yeah, baby. Yeah.
0: The pads are on.
1: Yes.
0: The pads are on in Seattle and San Francisco, Ant, for the rookies.
1: That's right, because the true football, the real football, is about to commence. And all due respect, there's nothing close to football. We'll discuss all kinds of things. Baseball wrap-up off of today. This is Fox Sports Sunday with Kevin Figures, the great Figgy. I'm Anthony Gargano. Aunt Figgy hanging right here on Fox Sports Radio.
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0: 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Comment away. Do us a solid. Let us know whose takes you agree with, whose you don't. Just search Fox Sports Radio on YouTube and subscribe. All right. USA Soccer. Fig?
1: Yeah.
0: You know, so much with that. With the way it ended against Belgium in that game, it was more like, it was funny. I was talking to a friend of mine who was watching the game, and Pull Six commercial came on. And I was like, my man, they got to cancel that commercial.
1: So you're the last person's face I want to see right now, brother.
0: Yeah. I mean.
1: With all due respect.
0: I mean, nah, man. Like, I know you got hurt. You know. Yeah.
1: I mean, but, before he got hurt, have sympathy for the guy, and the injury was more severe than we thought initially. But what happened before that? happened in the 80 minutes before the injury? You know,
0: I mean, we came up. We were small, man. Came up weak.
1: We weren't prepared. It looked like we were mentally. The moment was too big for us, for lack of a better term, for whatever reason. And people are trying to use the excuse like, oh, Balogun played and, that was a distraction. It was like, so let me get this straight. Getting your best goal scorer back was a negative?
0: Yeah.
1: Like, what? What the hell are you talking about? No. With all due respect, no. I know there might have been politics around it and all that, but once you were on the pitch and your guys are out there and you're playing. None of the other stuff matters. And it looked like at the very beginning of that match, there was 1,000 places they would rather be than in that match on that pitch against Belgium for whatever reason. Maybe the expectations got to him, man. I don't know.
0: I mean, that's what it looked like. It looked like it was the spotlight was too hot. Now, here's the thing. You're in Seattle, right? You got the 12th man.
1: Right.
0: I mean,
1: it's one of the best soccer cities in the country.
0: Right. Like, and the scene was amazing. Like, you can't go wrong. That's why it should have. I get being nervous, the whole thing, but man. This is where, you got to compete. Like, if you're this supreme athlete, this is not the first big game you're playing in your life.
1: I will never understand. And maybe there's like a sports psychologist or something that can explain it, but like how you can come out flat in an environment like that. It was almost reminiscent of that playoff game between the Packers and the Cowboys a couple of years ago. The Cowboys are hosting the Packers, and it was Jordan Love's first playoff game.
0: Yes,
1: they just came in and blew the doors off. Yes. It was like 28-0 in the first quarter. What the bleep happened? How is this even possible?
0: Yeah.
1: That's what it looked like.
0: That was the last playoff game Jordan Love played well in.
1: Exactly. It's just like, it just doesn't add up. Something just doesn't make sense. It really doesn't. It was one of the few occasions where Team USA was actually favored. We're favored to beat Belgium. It's not like, we were underdogs and we had the home field advantage, but it was a team we would have been overmatched against. Even before Balogun played, Anthony, we were

0: still favorite to win that game.
1: Yes.
0: So without our best goal scorer in the lineup, the United States was supposed to win, and we came out flat and lost. It was just an embarrassing effort. It was.
1: So here's the question. Now, I do remember what the coach was saying, because Infantino,
0: Pocatino,
1: said, I was watching him give up the, hand the trophy out.
0: The trophy, yeah.
1: We talked about their mentality, and it was interesting. He's a good coach. I guess they're not going to bring him back, but I mean, he's.
0: His contract is up. I think they want him back, but he's made it seem as if he wants to go back to coaching in the Premier League, it sounds like.
1: You can see he's a good coach. He's like, I had to make them lose that mentality. They had this mentality where he's, basically called him soft. Yeah. Said, elite athletes, the whole thing, but, he felt like they were a bit soft.
0: Yeah. And look, the previous coach, when he tried to turn the program around, Jurgen Klinsmann, about a decade and a half ago, did the exact same thing, and they started turning the corner. Things kind of bottomed out at that point. But I would say, at the very least, in listening to all the experts that follow the United States and the recruitment of all their players over the past few years, this is the most talent, as far from a raw talent standpoint, the most talented roster that we have. So it would seem that the future is bright based on that. The problem is, if you're going to end up losing Pocatino back to the Premier League, and now you're bringing somebody else that has a completely different mentality and a different program, that's where the issue might pop up. Even as disappointing as we were in the way that things ended in this cycle, you can kind of see the seeds of change coming in a little bit. And I just wonder if we might take a step or two backwards if Pocatino leaves and somebody else ends up coming in.
1: I wish he stays, because I liked him. I thought. I know what happened, but I thought he had them going in the right direction. And I was going to give you this. In the end, I don't know that they are that far away, right? I don't think they're light years away. I really don't. Now you tell me, listen, I don't want to front, I know football and I know basketball and baseball and hockey, right? So I don't want to be like, I'm Mr. Soccer expert, the whole, I've educated myself.
0: Yeah. You're not going head to head with Thierry Henry arguing about soccer.
1: Right. If you look around now, you have your elites, and we saw the elites, France, mm-hmm. England, Argentina. You throw Brazil in there, right?
0: Sure.
1: You have a couple other of those countries, but I mean, after that, that next tier, 7, 8, 9, there's no reason why they couldn't reach that height.
0: No. Well, look, had they beaten Belgium, they would have faced Spain, I believe, in that very next game. And we kind of know how that probably would have sussed itself out. And I don't think anybody really would have been disappointed, because we knew that Spain was a bit of a machine. So that's wouldn't have been disappointed. But you couldn't have lost. Here's the thing, Anthony, I'll say too. Let's say they lose to Belgium, but it's a close game. It's a nip and tuck. Something happens and all of a sudden it goes to penalty kicks. It goes to extra time and you lose a heartbreaker. People will still be disappointed, but they'll be like, you know what? Things happen. You can't just go in, as you mentioned, in Soccer City out there in Seattle with your home crowd and get the doors blown off of you. The way you lose matters in situations like this too. It'd be forgivable and Belgium is, by the way, even though we were favored over them, they're not some, also ran country. They're very good more often than not.
1: You're right. So, you're a legitimate Euro.
0: Exactly. So it wouldn't wouldn't be a total embarrassment if you lost to them by any stretch, but you can't lose that way to them.
1: Well, and that's so true. Like, you remember how Mexico lost to England? They went out on their shield, right? I know England had 10, was down to 10 men and Mexico was peppered on them. It was stormy night. They played their heart out all night. They played tough.
0: Right.
1: And I know Aztec is different and they're more of an elite than the United States. But if you went out in similar fashion, like Mexico did against England, to your point, you could celebrate it. I give you standing ovation.
0: Right. Great effort. You played your tail off. Our expectations are a little bit higher, but we understand this can happen. It's another talented team that you're playing over there. Fine. Things happen. This is not a things happen. This is a what the hell is going on with you guys? Like, something needs to change either in your mentality. Because again, it's not talent. I don't even think it's tactics, Anthony, either. To your point, Pochettino, I think, is a very good coach and placed them in positions to be able to play well. They just didn't play well. And another thing that just didn't sit well with a lot of people is the fact that Pulisic, and you know, his face is plastered all over these ads, you know, a month after the team has already been eliminated. Right. And we still have to look at his face. The lack of accountability as one of the faces, if not the face of the team. And to say like, oh, you know what? Now I get to rest my ankle. Look, we understand that you're hurt. That's
2: fine. The height of being weak.
0: Yeah, I agree with what Carly Lloyd said. It's like, look, man, nobody wants to hear that.
2: Yeah.
0: Even if you are injured, you know, we didn't get it done. We sucked. We came up small in a big moment. We held ourselves to a higher standard. We're going to be better next time around. Just say that. Take some accountability. Own it a little bit. He did nothing of the sort. And I think that's what sticks in the craw of a lot of people more than anything else.
1: You're spot on as always, baby. Hey, listen, the excitement of the FIFA World Cup is now streaming live on Fox One, the official streaming platform to catch all the unforgettable moments from the past, from this tournament. Fox One brought the action right to your screen. You never missed a goal. Download Fox One and experience FIFA World Cup the way it was never featured before. All the great programming that happens. That's right. Let's go to Steve. You got to forgive me, Stevie. I'm not used to Saturday mornings. We have taped updates. So, Stevie,
3: bit more than that going on a Sunday night. We did have the World Cup final, but we'll get to the baseball update. Dodgers at Yankees tonight, for example. Spain is the World Cup winner in overtime, 1-0 over Argentina in New Jersey. Argentina, after a red card, had to play the 30 minutes of OT a man down, but Spain was completely dominating the game until then. On a goal in the 106th minute, that's the difference. Spain outshot them 20-0 to that point. Spain 2 years ago also won the Euro final, beating England with a late goal 2-1. Keep in mind, as you mentioned, Cape Verde tied Spain 0-0 in their opener. After that, Spain outscored its opponents 14-1 in the tournament. The Women's World Cup is next summer in Brazil. Spain's women's team is ranked number one. The U.S. is number two. And by the way, the U.S. women will host Spain in two exhibitions in October. Ryan Fox won the British Open by one stroke. He birdied the 18th hole to avoid a playoff. It's his first major title. Fox from New Zealand. Fox on Saturday had shot 62 to move up to a tie for second. The Oklahoma City Thunder traded Lou Dort to Atlanta in a three-team deal. The Hawks also received Ryan Nemhard. WNBA wins for Dallas and Atlanta. NASCAR is at North Wilkesboro, North Carolina. They're through just 90 laps. They're in stage two. Joey Logano in the lead, and Denny Hamlin is second. IndyCar is at Nashville, still in a rain delay at the start on Fox TV. Formula One's Belgian Grand Prix went to Kimi Antonelli. Now, Major League Baseball. The Yankee home game against LA was rained out last night, so they played one this morning, Pacific time, and one that's going on tonight. Dodgers wound up an 8-2 winner in the first game. It's an all bullpen effort for each side tonight. Yankees lead 1-0 in the top of the fifth inning. Cody Bellinger, ex-Dodger, with an RBI single in the first. He was named MVP of the All-Star game this past week. Boston won its 13th game in a row, 6-1 over Tampa Bay. Sonny Gray, 12-1, got the win, going six innings on the mound. Victories for Atlanta and the White Sox, wins for the Mets and Pittsburgh. San Diego, a 19-2 winner at Kansas City. Cubs, 10-1 over Minnesota. And Arizona was down 7-0 in the fifth, but came back for an 8-7 win against St. Louis. Back to you.
1: Thank you, buddy. Appreciate it. All right, we're going to come back in just a moment. And there's one reason, I'll ask you, Feg, that if this country could ever reach that elite, I still have my doubts. But we'll talk about it, fellas. Excuse me, right here. It's Fox Sports Sunday with Kevin Figures. I'm Anthony Gargano. 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

0: Let me ask you a question. Are we expect too much from the program? Now, I'm not saying they don't need to be better and they don't need to reach, you know, a top 10 status, because we should. But are we ever going to be in the elites of the England, Spain, France, Argentina, Brazil, in that elite level? Because, look, in those countries and in 90% of the world, you grow up and you're kicking a soccer ball when you're three. When you're... Yeah. When all the boys, like your son's age, right?
1: Right. Yeah.
0: Are kicking a soccer ball. And that's all they do every day. All day. I got two sons. You know that thing, right?
1: Right, right.
0: Right? They play baseball, football, basketball. In fact, when they were little, they both played like a little soccer, you know, because the little kid, they were very little.
1: Right.
0: And then it was football, baseball, basketball.
1: Yeah, one started Rowing Crew recently too, I believe. So
0: yes.
1: So you start doing 5-7 different things. And these kids, like Yamal for Spain, was playing like, you know, a semi-club ball when he was 8. 8!
0: Right!
1: If they get these kids into these academies when they're 10 years old. And that's literally what they do from the time that they're a child. And they know they're basically a semi-professional before they're a teenager. So for that reason, it's going to make it extremely difficult for us to be able to catch up consistently on a world stage like that. Maybe we catch lightning in a bottle. I think this may have been one of those years where, like, you know what? The group broke a certain way. The initial bracket broke a certain way where we could have made it to the quarterfinal and probably gotten blown out or gotten beaten by Spain, you know? So I think we're one of those programs where we're just going to have to continue to try to find the best talent that we possibly can. And, you know, if we get some birthright citizens in there like Balogun, you know, catch lightning in a bottle, maybe we have an exceptional player. Although, you know, this past tournament, you know, here or there when it comes to Pulisic, although he battled some injuries, someone like that to kind of slip through the cracks
0: I guess
1: here and there.
0: The Sullivan brothers and the Warren Cavens, like, really good. I mean, he's a baby.
1: Right.
0: So he has a chance to be special.
1: But it seems like until we get like the guys who, you know, the Odell Beckhams, I guess LeBron James is like the best, because Beckham, who apparently was a standout soccer player and could have had a soccer scholarship, like, those sorts of athletes consistently playing soccer, I think it's going to be very difficult for us to actually dominate and be consistent on the world stage as to be thought of as England or France or Argentina or Spain, to be thought of in that ilk. I just don't know if the way that we are built as a country in our sports landscape, if we're just built to do that right now.
0: I'm with you. And, you know, it's so funny because you talk to the soccer people and – you know, and I feel bad because, you know, we did extensive soccer coverage on, you know, my show and during the week and then the weekends here at Fox, and the coverage was sensational. It was amazing. And all the soccer people are like, hey, you know, this is great because we need to grow the game and everybody's got to now commit to playing soccer.
1: Right.
0: And it's like, well, you know, I don't know that that's reality, right? Like, your best athletes are still going to be, you know, football, basketball, and baseball. I mean, I still believe to some extent that that's kind of how it's going to be.
1: And the money in sports affects it too. I saw an interview Landon Donovan did a few weeks ago saying, like, you know, me breaking into soccer back in the day when I did, my mom was single, raising three kids by herself on like making $35,000 a year. You know, and AAU basketball is like it now too. Travel baseball is like it too. It's like, if you don't have the money to play on a club that's actually going to refine your skills, you probably don't even have a shot. So how many kids who are uber talented just don't have the resources to be able to be put in a position to compete to play on a team? And I think that's something that's happened over the past, I'd say, 15 years too, that's affecting not only soccer, but other sports in this country too.
0: Oh, dude. I said to Scott, hey, you need any fill-in, man, picking up extra hours?
1: Yeah, exactly.
0: Let me know. I got a travel baseball player.
1: Yeah.
0: And he's 13U, right? We play 13U. I help coach, but we go everywhere. I mean, it's fig. His bat bag is worth more than my car.
1: I believe it. It's absolutely insane.
0: You know, it really is.
1: And you're paying for hotel rooms and food and travel. All that stuff is not taken care of when you have to pay just a fee to play for the damn club, too, on top of it.
0: Well, right. The fee covers the tournaments is what it does. All right. We'll be back. Obviously, big hour coming up next. Fellas, right here on Fox Sports Radio. We are.
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19: Spain won the World Cup final in New Jersey in overtime, 1-0 over Argentina on a goal in the 106th minute. Ryan Fox took the British Open by one stroke. The Oklahoma City Thunder traded Lu Dort to Atlanta in a three-team deal. WNBA wins for Atlanta and Dallas, each at home. NASCAR is at North Wilkesboro, North Carolina tonight, and currently about halfway through the race. Joey Logano is in the lead. Denny Hamlin is running second. Meanwhile, they're still in a long way. Weather delay drying the track in Nashville for the IndyCar race on Fox TV tonight. As for Major League Baseball, the Dodgers won the first of two at Yankee Stadium today, 8-2, but the Yanks lead 1-0 over LA in the nightcap, and New York does have bases loaded, two outs in the bottom of the fifth. Boston won its 13th straight game, 6-1 over Tampa Bay. San Diego a 19-2 winner at Kansas City. I'm Steve DeSager.
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0: Well, good evening, good evening, good evening. A happy, happy Sunday to all. Kevin Figures, Anthony Gargano on a Fox Sports Sunday reacting to the World Cup. And Spain, champs of the World Cup. How much void, Fig? Will you have, like, you know, there's going to be, like, anytime something like this ends, because there were games every day. It was in the afternoon, right? Like, morning for you.
1: Right.
0: All day, right? Like, I mean, it was just an awesome, fun kind of thing where there was games every day, and now all of a sudden, it's over. So there's going to be that morning period.
1: Yeah, you have a little bit of an NCAA tournament vibe come down from the first couple of weekends. Where, you know, from a West Coast standpoint, you literally wake up to basketball and you go to bed to basketball. And so, like you said, you feel a really big void. I'm kind of glad that it came to a crescendo like it did. I mean, ultimately, I think most of us, I certainly know the TV networks were rooting for a potential Mbappe versus Messi final. That's kind of what Fox wanted. Didn't get it, but still just got as epic and entertaining as a finish as we possibly could have. But yeah, there's a little bit of a come down. I'm a little disappointed, but there's a certain degree of me that tells me, you know what? We got something to kind of bridge the gap through the majority of the dog days of summer.
0: Yeah.
1: Because now I look at my, as I look at my calendar, it is July 19th, July 20th, and that means training camps are basically a week away from opening up around the NFL.
0: Amen, brother. Amen. It's been a long, arduous wait.
1: For it always is.
0: It is. It kills me every year. No, you're right. It's been a blast. It's been so much fun. You're talking, over a month of games and, you know, something to do. It's been just and normally a dead period of time, right? So it's been such a good time. And there is a come down effect that when you have it, and the coverage was great. You know, it's funny. I don't know about you, but I thought Fox, and not because we're Fox Sports Radio, because I would rip it if I felt that way.
1: And we have, so.
0: Exactly. The coverage was excellent.
1: Spectacular.
0: The pregame shows, the analysts, the play-by-play, like everything about it, from the studio shows to the game coverage to the stories, were excellent. It was just great sports television that bled into stories, and you really got a sense of the game and education. It was just presented spectacularly.
1: Yeah, you mentioned the word education because there's a lot of people, and I mentioned myself as one of them to a certain degree. I don't follow soccer super closely on a day-in, day-out basis. So to have guys like Landon Donovan and or Zlatan, you know, go up to the board and kind of tell you about certain yeah. formations and how things are going, I think that was excellent. And somebody's like, oh, you're pandering or you don't know exactly what. If you are a soccer snob, you roll your eyes at it and say, like, well, obviously. But they're trying to appeal to the masses. And if you're appealing to the masses in a situation like this, I don't think Fox could have done a better job than they did throughout this entire tournament. You're right. It was spectacular.
0: And if you're a soccer, you know, expert and this is your world, you should be happy.
1: Yes.
0: The whole point is about growing the game and getting 1,000% more people into it. And, you know, that's where this whole thing was great for it. It was amazing for the game, man. Like, you know, I love when sports blows up and like that. Like, it's one of the things, and you can attest to this, that I used to always talk about the NFL going international.
1: Right.
0: Do you remember? Yep.
1: You have always been one of the biggest supporters of the NFL going international, and I've always been a little more lukewarm to it. You're right.
0: Right.
1: We've had many a debate about it.
0: What do I say? Manifest destiny.
1: Exactly. Yeah. Right.
0: I want football to reach the world heights, right? Because it's the greatest game ever. And
1: you won a World Cup of football at one point. That's part of the greater Anthony Gargano plan right there. A World Cup of football.
0: You're right. And you know, I have given you my plans, and a lot of it has come to fruition.
1: Yes, it
0: including
1: has.
0: What's going to happen, the double bye, the extended season, right, going into the President's Day weekend.
1: Yep.
0: All that stuff's happening, brother.
1: It is. The ever-expanding. Look, I understand it to a certain degree. I get it, and that's fine. The international series, I think, for the most part, has been a success. It's been great. I just don't want to get too deep into it where teams are losing home games. And if it gets to a point where you add an additional game to the schedule and everybody plays internationally, sure. But the idea, like a situation that we had last season where a bunch of Charger fans were upset because they lost a game to Brazil and the team and the league didn't even give them an avenue to be able to get tickets fairly. Things like that, I just hate to see.
0: Yes.
1: There is such a dearth of games as to begin with. You're getting eight or nine home games to begin with.
0: Yeah.
1: Don't take one away and then take away the opportunity for fans to be able to actually go and see the game. That's where the issue comes in for me.
0: Yeah,
1: don't try to expand the game to the greater detriment of your home base.
0: Yes. Yeah, that's completely fair. Well, I have another idea.
1: All right. Here we go.
0: All right.
1: Let's go.
0: So I hit figure with it all the time.
1: Yeah.
0: So this whole tournament's incredible. And they expanded to 48 teams, the whole thing, and it was awesome.
1: Yep.
0: So what I want to do, I'm going to use college football. All right. So college football is my canvas.
1: Okay.
0: And I'm going to have my Power Four. I'm going to break them into an AFC and an NFC. So if you want to call it Big Ten, SEC, and have the other ones merge it, whatever you want to call it.
1: Yep.
0: But you're going to have two major conferences. They're going to be huge conferences.
1: Right. Mega conference, 24, you know, team conference, something like that. Yes.
0: With divisions.
1: Right.
0: So you could get a handle on travel.
1: You're
0: then going to create a second, and this conference, this super AFC NFC conference will be the elite. That's the Premier League, mm-hmm. right?
1: Yep.
0: Then there will be a secondary league.
1: My Champions League.
0: Well, that would be, what do they call? Is that what they call?
1: Champions, right? Which is the division below Premier, right?
0: Right. I think the Champions, I don't know.
1: There's like six divisions underneath Premier that you have to work your way up, you know.
0: Right. So there would be that league, and that would be your Tulsa's, right?
1: Your new Pac-12, your new Sun Belt.
0: Right, exactly. You know, Army, Navy, you'd have, you know, Temple.
1: Yep.
0: Yeah, that would be the secondary.
1: Basically, the old Group of Five, they used to call it. You would have the Power Five back in the day, now Power Four, but now you would take like the Group of Five conferences and put them in that division.
0: Yes. And then you could probably have a third, but then I would have relegation from the top conference to the secondary conference. I would also move bowl season from the end of the season to the beginning of the season.
1: You're speaking my language. I like it.
0: Sans the, you know, the playoff games, right?
1: Sure.
0: You want the playoff games to be part of the Rose Bowl and that.
1: But the meaningless bowls, correct. Basically. Yeah.
0: The other bowls, I want them to be played at the beginning of the year. I would start the season earlier in August. I would start the season like third week of August. Mm-hmm. Like right now they have week zero.
1: Right.
0: I would probably start the season the week before week zero, mm-hmm, with a series of bowl games that would be every day.
1: So Monday through Sunday.
0: Leading up through Labor Day.
1: Okay.
0: Right? Because I have the football world at that point. Leading up to the NFL, which starts the Thursday after Labor Day.
1: Right.
0: So leading through Labor Day, I would have big bowl games. I have those bowl games being played in the summertime, too. So it's holiday week, the last week of August, leading into Labor Day. As I play them during the day. I play one during the day, one at night. Right? Like, so I would stagger them and have this whole kind of preseason bowl tournament of games. And because I've expanded the playoff field, I suffer a loss. It's not devastating.
1: Correct.
0: If I lose in August.
1: Teams will be more willing to schedule boldly and don't care as much if they lose a game early on. No doubt.
0: And we're going to pay you. You're going to generate real revenue to help towards NIL.
1: Oh, yeah.
0: With this new TV bowl season at the beginning, where you're going to get your ratings. Think about the ratings that you would get in August as opposed to January or the week December, between December and Christmas and New Year's.
1: Well, just imagine if Michigan State is playing, like, I don't know, the Ole Miss or something in the Capital One Bowl in August as opposed to January, when in January you have no idea who's healthy, who's playing. It's not a playoff game, so it doesn't really matter. Both teams are getting paid for being there anyway. But now there's intrigue. It's at the beginning of the season. You know, everybody's excited. Everybody's optimistic. You don't know what's going to happen. You get paid. It's a neutral site game. What it is, it turns into, it's no different than these neutral site games that kick off the season every year at Jerry's World or in Vegas at the Raiders Stadium. It's literally
0: or
1: the exact same thing.
0: College basketball.
1: Right. The college basketball, games to start off the season in non-conference. It's the exact same thing, only in reverse. I'm 1,000% with you on that. Makes all the sense in the world to do that. And the bowls can still maintain themselves. They'll still be there. They'll still generate revenue. So you're not killing the bowls. You're just moving the bowls. It makes all the sense in the world.
0: Right. And what you're going to wind up doing, if you think about ratings, because people are like, once you hit August, people become like, the football stuff becomes insatiable, right? Like, oh my God, let's go. And preseason games, nobody likes preseason games.
1: After the first quarter of the first preseason game, you're like, all right, I'm out.
0: Right. Yeah, exactly, right? So you're like, all right, when's football? So you get real football. And between Christmas and New Year's, it's the second week of December and New Year's Day for those ancillary bowls. And let's be real. They're not getting big ratings. Like, you got some goofballs like me and you that love it, right? Capital One Bowl Week.
1: Yeah,
0: right?
1: Exactly.
0: Like, we love that stuff. Yeah. But if this shows you, this World Cup shows you that sports is so big right now. Like, if I'm a streamer, I go to college, those conferences. I go to all the Power Four conferences, and I create my own deal with them. Mm-hmm. Like, if I'm Apple, I'm Netflix, I'm any of these streamers, I'm going, all right, I'm going to recreate the bowls. And I don't even need to call it that. I could just have my own kind of tournament, right? And I'm going to do it in August. Yo, guys, you want to play? I'm writing checks, fat checks, and you know they're going to play.
1: Absolutely. Well, here's the thing, too, to add an extra layer to it, because you said only weirdos like you and I are going to watch those meaningless games the couple of weeks before New Year's Day that aren't playoff games. So what you do in your promotion and relegation situation is you take those promotion relegation games that are essentially basically playoff games. I mean, these teams are playing for their lives. You win, you move up, you lose, you move down. You put those games in between in the interim when you're not playing playoff games, because those games matter too. They have stake. So you might not be an Oregon State or a Tulsa fan, but if they're playing each other and the winner goes up and the loser goes down, there's something on the line. There's actual stakes there. It's a game that has some meaning. You'd be willing to watch that on a night where there's not an actual playoff game. That's the way you get around that. So you still fill your TV windows that need to be filled during the holiday season, and you're still going to get your high ratings because now you're playing games that people actually care about.
0: I mean, that's why you're my deputy commissioner, man.
1: I'm in. Let's go.
0: You know, that's just genius.
1: Too much sense not to do.
0: Right? Like, you know, it's out there perfect. And college football, if I have to look at a sport that has more growth potential, right? Like the NFL is just the NFL, right? It's the king. Baseball's doing well. Now we'll worry about the lockout, but right now it's on a heater. You know,
1: NBA
0: basketball
1: has had its highest ratings in the past decade this past year.
0: Yeah. I mean, the NBA, the Knicks thing's great. Yeah. It's funny. If they could just figure out the regular season, but even
1: the regular season, as much as we complain about it, again, the ratings are up significantly this year.
0: I don't get it. I watch it, but.
1: Right. Somebody somewhere likes it. Anthony,
0: yeah. I guess it's nuts, but college football to me has a huge growth potential. Bigger, more than any of the major sports.
1: No doubt. The issue you're going to find in getting all these teams on board with this one, we have to centralize everything, which is going to be difficult. That's the impetus of this entire situation we're dealing with now. You know, as far as the TV and, you know, how the contracts play themselves out and Congress is trying to get involved. If we were to get that all mess sorted out, get ourselves a commissioner, get everything all under one umbrella, then we can start parceling out and talking about how we want to stack a potential promotion relegation. But the problem is, too, if for some ungodly reason, let's say Ohio State finds themselves being relegated.
0: Oh, my God.
1: So much money. Yeah. Into the world. So much money that they're losing. TV revenue that they're losing.
0: They'll go to the courts.
1: Yeah. Like, would they be willing to the off chance that that would ever happen? Would they be willing to subjugate themselves to be able to be in that sort of position? And I don't know if power brokers like them or Michigan or LSU or Alabama would be willing to do something like that.
0: Yeah, no,
1: that's the only issue.
0: Yeah, I hear you. I do fear that when I look at college sports, period. I just think we're headed the. You know, you saw that new lawsuit that challenged the eligibility for the 11 guys.
1: This week. Yep.
0: Yeah. I until there is a union and a CBA.
1: That's how it's going to end. Yeah.
0: I don't know how you escape the courts.
1: You can't.
0: Like you can say, well, these are the rules. This is what it is. They're going to get challenged in court. Yeah. I mean, that's just the bottom line.
1: And I challenge it in state court. All right. If not, I'll go to federal court. Oh, I got this Texas Tech guy who's a alumni, who's a judge. I'll throw him a couple of shekels and he'll bypass it and let make me eligible. Like this, it's not going to go away. None of this is ever going to go away, to your point, unless it gets collectively bargained. And eventually, I know the schools don't want to do it. The ADs don't want to do it. But if we haven't already, we're getting to a day of reckoning where it's just going to become untenable. It really is.
0: You're going to have wind up. Leasing, I see it. You're going to wind up having universities lease their sports programs to private equity wealthy individuals.
1: And so you're going to have owners. Degree, it's kind of happened. Didn't the University of Utah do that, I believe, or something similar to that?
0: Yeah, they got private equity money. Yeah.
1: Right. So it's already started.
0: So they're going to be individual people that are going to own, they're going to lease the University of Michigan football and. You know, Duke basketball. I mean, you know, think about this. If you're the university and you put Duke basketball up for bid. Okay.
1: It's ridiculous.
0: And here's how I would do it. You get to own Duke basketball and we get our proceeds and everything else, but you're going to build your business out of the whole thing. You get to lease. You don't own it outright. You lease it from us for a 10-year period.
1: I'm imagining Scrooge McDuck jumping into a pile of gold coins. I mean, come on.
0: Right?
1: It's ridiculous.
0: I mean, if you put the lease out, say you could lease it for 10 years.
1: Right. I'm imagining, here's your Duke Blue Devils presented by State Farm. And that's how you have to introduce them. No matter where they show up, no matter who they're playing for, there's a jersey patch on there, like all of that. How much money could the Duke program get from that?
0: Right. Jerry Jones leases Arkansas football.
1: Right. Yeah, right. Right. Can you imagine?
0: Yeah. I mean, I think that's kind of how the future's going to be.
1: I mean, we're in this NIL era, and especially with, and I know there was supposed to be the collective, and they're supposed to try to get all this money together and place a limit on how much money these kids can, you know, sign for, but every team hasn't signed off on it. So it is really the Wild West, more so now because it's all above board. So teams can now actually have a pool of money to pay their players, and it's essentially unlimited because it's unregulated. So they can have their rules in place, but if nobody's bound to it and have to follow it, then what difference does it make? So Cody Campbell can put however many billions of dollars into Texas Tech football as he wants because there's no regulatory body to actually stop him. The NCAA is feckless. They're toothless. They have nothing. Yes. They can't do anything.
0: Yes. Yes. That's right. All right. Let's take a quick TO. We'll come right back. Well, we begin another Monday tomorrow.
1: Mm-hmm.
0: When will LeBron James tell us?
1: Trust the process, Ant.
0: Don't tease me, please. Don't tease me. I got to ask you, when will LeBron let us know? That's coming up next. Kevin Figures, Anthony Gargano on a Fox Sports Sunday.
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Figgy. Kevin Figgers, Anthony Gargano on a Fox Sports Sunday reacting to the World Cup and the big win.

0: goes this week, Tuesday, Wednesday. First, let's get an update.
1: We'll get to the baseball in a moment. Spain did win the World Cup final in overtime against Argentina, 1-0 in New Jersey on a goal in the 106th minute. Argentina, after a red card, had to play the 30 minutes of OT a man down. They were completely dominated before then. Argentina finished with 6 yellow cards in the game, Spain none. Argentina's goalie, Emiliano Martinez, did have a finals record, 11 saves. Spain dominated possession, though. It completed about 775 passes today. Argentina, about 355 completed. Spain is now undefeated in regulation in its last 38 straight games. A new record. Italy had gone 37 straight without a loss in regulation through 2021. The Women's World Cup is next summer in Brazil. Ryan Fox won the British Open by one stroke. Yesterday, he'd shot a record-tying 62 to move up to a tie for second. He birdied the 18th hole today to avoid a playoff. It's his first major title. Americans finished second and third. Cameron Young with a final round 64, and Sam Burns, who shot 72. The Oklahoma City Thunder traded Lu Dort to Atlanta in a three-team deal. The Hawks also received Ryan Nemhard. The three WNBA games each final, the home teams won each. Atlanta over Chicago, 93-91. Alicia Gray, 29 points. Angel Reese left late with an apparent knee injury. Dallas won at 6 straight, beating LA. Phoenix over Connecticut. NASCAR's at North Wilkesboro, North Carolina. They're approaching lap 300 of the 450 scheduled. Joey Logano is in the lead. Denny Hamlin running second. Meanwhile, IndyCar's at Nashville and a long rain delay at the start. They are currently drying the track on Fox TV. Formula One's Belgian Grand Prix went to Kimi Antonelli, his sixth victory this season. Doubleheader at Yankee Stadium. Today, it was the Dodgers over New York 8-2. The Dodgers have literally just now tied the game 1-1 at the nightcap. Top of the eighth, a home run from Tommy Edman in New York. 1-1, top of the eighth, in a game that's an all-bullpen contest for each side. The Dodgers have used 6 pitchers in the first 7 innings. Boston won its 13th straight, 6-1, over Tampa Bay behind Sonny Gray, who's 12-1. Padres were 19-2 winners at Kansas City. Cubs 10-1 over Minnesota. Arizona was down 7-0 in the fifth and beat St. Louis 8-7. Victories for Seattle and Washington. Back to you.
2: Those pesky, scrappy little Dodgers there. How about that?
1: Tommy Edman first and foremost.
2: Exactly, Steve DeSager. Incredible. An underdog story if there ever was one, the Los Angeles Dodgers.
0: And Edman was hitting for Rojas. Pinch hit home run.
2: Yeah. Incredible.
0: By the way, your boys come to town.
2: That's right. This week.
0: From Yankee Stadium to Philadelphia and the site of the All-Star Game. Dodgers-Phillies, the battle of the National League preview of October, like it was last October.
2: Yes, it was a very epic, very ugly finish for Philadelphia Phillies fans last season. Yeah. I actually fell for you, the way that ended. That was that was pretty painful.
0: Yeah,
2: I'm not going to lie.
0: You and Steve Kaklin.
2: Yeah.
0: Yeah.
2: I'm sorry. It's
0: just... Hey, we'll get to baseball because I do want to touch on some baseball. Yeah. But I got to ask you, are we going to find out this week? Seriously.
2: I mean, if not now, when? Like, I remember a couple of months ago, LeBron James was doing his podcast with Steve Nash, and Steve asked him, like, when are you going to make your decision as to what you're going to do moving forward? As far as free agency. And he said, you know what? I'll take some time off. I'll figure sometime in July or August. And at the time I was like, August? Like free agency is the first week of July. Like team. And you know how free agency goes in the NBA, midnight strikes or noon strikes or whenever the moratorium opens and contracts start flying in like gangbusters. So you got to make a decision faster than August. Yet here we are. It's July 19th and he's still sitting out there. To your point, the World Cup is over. We do know that LeBron James loves him some LeBron James to get himself a little bit of spotlight. If not now, I do not know when. And I do realize, and I talked about this on my show on Saturday morning too, there's going to be a camp of people who believe LeBron James just wants the spotlight and he's all about himself and he's dragging this out so people like you and I can sit here on forums like this and talk about him and speculate where he wants to go. I fall into the camp, Anthony, of there might be a little bit of that, but I truly don't know that he knows where he wants to go yet, because there's a lot of competing factors. He's talked about wanting to be happy. He's talked about wanting to be able to win. He's talked about recently about his daughter.

0: wanting her to be happy and what her situation is going to be and his family. So of all the different options that are currently laid out there for him, I don't know if one that sits out there checks all of those boxes. So he's going to have to sacrifice something that he's looking for in whatever decision that he makes. So I am more apt to lean on the side of LeBron James truly does not know where he wants to go and is mulling it over the thought that he's just sitting here so he can just wallow and listen to everybody talk about and speculate where he wants to go because it's an ego play on his part.
1: Wow, that's interesting. Because I do think he knows where he wants to go.
0: So you think he's already made his decision?
1: Do I think it's all ego? I think there's a method to all this stuff. And I think, you know, there's other people involved, right? Like, I think his camp is legit and says, hey, listen, man, like, you know, this is all part of the brand. Like, we got to stake I don't even think it's like as much as it's an ego kind of play. It's more of it's like, this is kind of what you do, right? Like when you're bigger than a league, right?
0: Yeah, 100%.
1: This is how you do it. Like, you know, I'm not begrudging it. I don't think it's all like, oh, me. No. I don't think it's that. I just think this is what happens when you've reached those heights that you do. Here's why I think he already knows. Listen, there's only four places you're going to go, right? It's not like he's going to go, wow, you know, we're in Chicago. Well, am I going to go to Chicago? Yeah. Right? He's going to go to four places. He's going to go to Cleveland back home to make the ending of the story.
0: Right.
1: Miami, because he respects Pat Riley. He loves Spoelstra. He played there before.
0: You can play with Giannis.
1: Right. He got a shot to win.
0: Right.
1: And he loves it there. I mean, let's face it.
0: Familiarity there. Yeah.
1: Yeah. Loves it. Loves the heat. Loves the whole people, the people, the whole thing. He's going to go to Golden State, play with Steph.
0: Play with his buddies and Draymond. Yep.
1: Right. I'd be the, he could play the role of the Expendables, like, you know, perfect. Right. It's a movie.
0: Right.
1: The whole thing.
0: By the way, make that move and know you're not going to win a championship, but just have some fun with your buddies on the way out. It's kind of how I would look at it.
1: And then you got Philadelphia. Like, at one point it would have been New York, but New York broke the drought. Yep. So he's not going to go there. Philadelphia is in a drought since 1983. Mm-hmm. He is very close with Tyrese Maxey.
0: Right.
1: He likes Joel Embiid a lot. And he would have a great, now that Jaylen Brown is there, he would have a great chance to win. Like, they could easily win the East. There's also on the floor a gigantic hole at the four spot. Like, you want to talk about a perfect basketball fit?
0: Yeah.
1: He slides right in to the four spot. He also, he doesn't have to worry about handling the scoring load because he's got Maxey, Brown, Edgecombe, Embiid. In fact, he could do what he loves best, which is facilitating, because there's not really a lead guard on the Sixers. I mean, Maxey's more of a combo, but he's more of a two than he is a one. And LeBron could do a lot of that. So it's a great basketball fit, and you have a chance to win. I think it's those four options. And I think he went over his mind, like, all right, Cleveland, Golden State, Miami, Philadelphia. I mean, there's really not much more to think about. I'm sure he's already thought about this stuff. The minute Jaylen Brown got traded, Philadelphia came into the picture.
0: Absolutely. No doubt. And how could it not? For all the reasons that you just gave to a degree. And even going to Philadelphia, whether he doesn't need, I don't know if he has the sort of energy at this point in his career to be the head of the snake as far as facilitating the offense. But the Lakers at one point in March, they went 15-2, I believe. And he basically played a Draymond Green type of role on steroids. Think of like Draymond Green if he had like offensive skill. That was kind of the role that LeBron played at that point, and he played it to perfection. And he could play that a similar type of role in Philadelphia and fit in beautifully. And maybe it's because you mentioned the World Cup, and he doesn't want to steal the spotlight away from it, or he's waiting to have his own moment in the sun. I guess the issue with that is if he has already made up his mind, and not that he owes anything to anybody. He is a free agent. He can do whatever he wants on whatever timeline that he wants. But there's a lot of other people that are affected by what his decision is or isn't that are all in limbo right now. Like, what happens with Jonathan Kuminga? Who knows the other names that are out there who are potentially on the trade market? Who knows what the Sixers, the Heat, the Cavaliers, who are in a luxury tax conundrum at this point in time, what trickle-down moves are going to be made, whether he decides to stay there or sign there or go elsewhere? Commissioner Adam Silver, I think somewhat tongue-in-cheek, but somewhat seriously earlier last week, was like, hey, man, we have to set our TV schedule, and we can't do that until we know where LeBron is going. So hurry the hell up, you know? Like, yeah. There are other people who are being affected in the situation other than LeBron James. Again, he doesn't necessarily owe anything to anybody, but if he indeed does know exactly where he's going to go, I think it'll be better for him and for everybody else involved to do it as soon as possible so people can kind of move on with the rest of their offseason.
1: So he wasn't going to do it at the Fanatics event. It's not right. His event. Like, yeah, right. I mean,
0: that makes sense.
1: Yeah, look, I get it, but you're not going to do it there. You got Brady's there. Like, all these people are there, right? Like, it's the who's who of the sports world has convened. Like, so he's not, it's the perfect place to tease more than anything.
0: And that he did. Yes.
1: I mean, he did, right? Like, Friday, he's like, you got to trust the process. And everybody went, oh. Yeah.
0: But then he tried to act like he said that, like, tongue in, like it was an accident, yeah. Or he's like, oh, I've been saying that my whole career. It's like, LeBron is too smart.
1: Right.
0: For me to assume that that just happened to slip out.
1: Right.
0: You know what I mean?
1: Exactly. He was laying, and he smirked and, he knows the deal.
0: And even recording his podcast, not to cut you off, with Tyrese Halliburton, and Halliburton was like, do you know where you're going? And he was like, man, we talked about this in the back. You think that wasn't choreographed?
1: Right.
0: You think he didn't tell Halliburton to say that?
1: Right.
0: Like, we're not dumb.
1: Right.
0: You know?
1: Right. Right. Well, I mean, listen, I mean, you believe in that, Logan Paul and Tom are going to go at it.
0: Yeah.
1: Right.
0: But I mean, we kind of knew
1: giving him the finger today.
0: I mean, yeah. I mean, Tom, I think talked about in our previous interview, talking about how much he loved the WWE and wanted to be involved in it. So he at least kind of planted a seed for that anyway. So
1: yes. We
0: kind of saw all that coming.
1: Yes. Yeah.
0: Not as big of a surprise when it comes to that.
1: Right. Right. I'm a Tom fan. So, whatever. I
0: don't begrudge guys. If you're
1: right,
0: you know,
1: like you want to do that, go enjoy yourself.
0: Unless you're Cam Scataboo and you're on crutches and you're shoving a guy out of the front row,
1: well,
0: 3 weeks after you broke your leg, you probably shouldn't have done that,
1: Yeah, that's not a good idea.
0: Outside of that, do your WWE thing. I don't care. Karl Anthony Towns wants to choke slam somebody, whatever. It's not that big of a deal. I don't care about that part of it.
1: All right. So coming up, I want to get back to LeBron. Do you believe in the prediction markets? Because they went upside down. And I'm curious to see if you think that matters. By the way, Shohei just struck out. 2-on-1 out. Top of the 8th. Tie game. Ohtani strikes out.
0: Washed up. Trade him. Trade him and his bum knee. Get him out of town.
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0: Welcome back. Kevin Figures, Anthony Gargano, Fox Sports Sunday. Hope you enjoyed every second of the FIFA World Cup streaming live on Fox One, the official English streaming platform that caught every unforgettable moment. 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Just great stuff. We'll get back to the World Cup coming up in just a moment, but I got to ask you, do you believe, Figgy, in the prediction markets? So on Kalshi, at one point last week, because I checked this daily,
1: I'm always
0: curious, right? Like, I obviously.
2: You have a vested interest in this.
0: Yes, being a Sixer guy.
2: Right.
0: I'm like, oh, God, here we go. So, at one point, Fig, the Cleveland was the runaway favorite. Golden State was second. Philadelphia was third, and Miami was fourth. Now, I've seen all kinds of iterations of the four.
2: Okay.
0: Philadelphia was as much as 22%.
2: Wow.
0: Cleveland was as high as in the 58%. Right now, as we speak, Miami, 49%, the favorite. Cleveland, 31%. Golden State, 13%. Philadelphia, 8%.
2: Interesting.
0: And that's after the trust the process line.
2: Right.
0: And I checked it earlier tonight, and it was at 12%. And it's down to 8%.
2: I mean, and this is all based off of, like, or all the money is going, right? It's a speculation market, so it's like there's a house that's setting some sort of line when it comes to this sort of thing.
0: Right.
2: I don't know exactly what's happening to influence public opinion. It would usually obviously be a lot of reporting and speculation. I guess my thought is the longer and longer this thing drags out, you know, the more and more people lean towards him returning back to Cleveland, I guess. I don't know.
0: Do you believe in insider trading?
2: Oh, 1,000%. Right. Without a doubt.
0: I mean, we just
2: Without
0: had
2: a doubt.
0: The guy who put it on the screen, get jammed up, right? So, right, like, listen, this stuff happens, especially something like this.
2: Something that this is easily manipulatable.
0: Right, like somebody, you know, LeBron's people, like somebody, you know, I mean, listen, I don't begrudge anybody, but somebody's making some money. Right. That's just, you've been around, you kind of smell it, right?
2: Right.
0: So that's why when I see like dramatic movement, something feels fishy. Like the idea that Miami is now the overwhelming favorite over Cleveland. All along, I thought he was going to Cleveland.
2: So did I, to be honest with you. That was actually at the very, very beginning, I thought it would be Golden State. And then the more I thought about it, I thought Cleveland, like, well, familiar territory. You can end at home. They were just in the Eastern Conference Finals. So you can try to justify it and say, I'm going to a place that can potentially win.
0: Right.
2: So, you know, there a lot of boxes would have been checked if you went to Cleveland.
0: I mean, I thought the same thing. I thought the same exact thing. Like, Cleveland's it.
2: Right. Now, it would make sense to me, Anthony, if the odds would have flipped significantly, like, right after the Heat acquired Giannis. But the fact that it didn't happen, like, overnight, and it took a little while, that's what kind of makes me raise an eyebrow or two.
0: Right. And it's been like this for a minute. Yeah. Like, this is, it flipped on Friday. Mm. It flipped to Miami.
2: And I believe, was it Friday that Pat Riley had the press conference with Giannis, if I remember correctly. I don't know if that was Thursday or Friday. And Pat made the quote, we landed one plane, we're just waiting for the other, you know.
0: Yeah. But, you know, it was interesting because it landed there. It happened then. It flopped.
2: Right at that moment.
0: I don't know. It just feels, somebody knows something. I just think he knows where he's going. Like, you know, he's not going to wake up and go, yeah, It's Cleveland.
2: I would say that's highly unlikely.
0: Right. Nah, you know what? Forget that. It's Philadelphia. We're the fellas. We are Fox Sports.
1: And the match is about to begin.
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17: 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It'll now be raced at Monday at 3 p.m. Eastern time on Fox TV. As for the Sunday night ball game in New York, the Yankees now up 2-1 on the Dodgers. Bottom of the eighth on a solo homer from Jazz Chisholm. Boston won its 13th straight game, 6-1 over Tampa Bay. Sonny Gray 12-1 now after that result. By the way, the Dodgers won in New York today, makeup of a rainout 8-2. San Diego 19-2 winners at Kansas City. The World Cup final in overtime went to Spain 1-0 over Argentina on the goal in the 106th minute. 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

0: Fox Sunday night. Big day today. As Spain wins the World Cup. Final happens. A lot of fan event. Perfect day here on the East Coast. A beautiful sunsplash day. Low humidity. Big time. They took a page out of us, out of our Super Bowl. Had a big halftime show.
1: Yeah.
0: The whole thing. Kevin Figures, Anthony Gargano.
1: Although apparently Wayne Rooney hated the halftime show. I don't know if you saw that.
0: Oh, he ripped it?
1: No, he says, I love the artist, but I hated the show. And I was like, I don't know. It could have been worse. I didn't mind it too much.
0: You know, I love it. You know why? Because that's kind of, that's me when it comes to Super Bowl.
1: That's our thing. Yeah.
0: I hate it.
1: Super Bowl vibe.
0: Right. I hate the halftime show. I've always hated the halftime
1: show.
0: That is true. You know, except for Janet Jackson, there's been nothing that came of it. Right.
1: But, not like anything crazy or unique happened in that show. I don't know.
2: You guys didn't see the Muppets?
1: I did love the Muppets. I was watching with my wife, and I was just like, you know, our son was taking a nap. I was like, he would have loved this. It's Miss Piggy and Kermit. How do you beat that?
2: I just feel like it's kind of crazy. Like, why am I watching Madonna in 2026? You know what I'm saying? Like,
1: crazy. That's a good point.
2: Why are we doing that? Yeah. Justin Bieber didn't perform anything but a freaking a cappella and acoustic version of Hallelujah. Like, what are we doing?
0: Shakira
1: did her thing, and BTS is big. They did their thing
2: Well, Shakira's the World Cup queen. So
1: that is true.
2: I don't mind her.
1: She made the anthem with Burna Boy. No doubt.
0: And she
2: it doesn't top Waka Waka, though.
1: That's true. So as halftime shows go, you know, I didn't mind it at all. Wayne Rooney was like he hated it. I don't know. It was fine. Wasn't the greatest show ever, but it was okay. It was fine.
0: I just found it interesting that they did. Like, if I'm Wayne Rooney, I hate it, too, because it's like, yo, man, you're following the American lead, right?
1: Right.
0: Like, you're going to go to the Super Bowl League. And it was funny. At the second half, I forget who brought it up. One of the guys brought up the halftime and the whole thing and what, you know, hey, well, the long halftime, would it help them? Cause the NFL is different, but in soccer, you know, give you a little more rest.
1: Yeah. Did it a little help extra them? Extended time. You will take it. You're not worried about losing momentum. You're worried about getting some extra wind. So it actually might work to an advantage to a certain degree.
0: Yeah.
1: But it messes up your routine regardless. If you're used to, you know, 20 minutes and all of a sudden it's 45, I'm exaggerating, obviously, you know, that changes things a little bit.
0: Right.
1: So I get it.
0: Right. Right. But I found it. I thought it was fascinating that they actually took a page out of our book and did this big grand halftime show. Ted Lasso was there.
1: Yeah. I like that. So the Ted Lasso touch introducing Justin Bieber.
0: Yeah.
1: To Mary's point, I think Bieber, if he was going to perform, could have performed something a little more lively, for lack of a better term, you know?
0: Yes.
1: Mary's really kind of brought the vibes down a little bit.
0: Yes. Yes. But Shakira brought him back up.
1: Oh.
2: Great transition,
1: does,
2: though.
1: Does she ever?
0: So here's the thing. It was a great day, great sports day, international day, right? We had it started out with the British Open. Mm-hmm. By the way, can I just say this to you? Because Ryan Fox wins it and the whole thing. The British Open was terrible. You know why? Because the course is, if it's not windy and raining, it's the course is ugly.
1: It almost always is. Yeah, it always is. Like, this is what we get. I mean, this is what you get with the Open.
0: But it's
1: always been this way.
0: But it's got to be rainy and windy.
1: Well, there's definitely wind.
0: It's not worth it.
1: It wasn't as much as rain this year, but there was definitely a certain amount of wind. And I think that's why you saw a certain amount of guys really struggling to a degree. You know?
0: Yeah, but there was no, you know, that vicious gale winds that come in with the rain sideways where you know, you're struggling to shoot par.
1: Right.
0: Like, that's what I like. That's the British Open. I want to see them pelted with rain.
1: Well, certain guys certainly did. I mean, after Bryson and his shenanigans on Friday and what it turned into Saturday and then Sunday, by Sunday, he was totally off the grid. Totally off the grid. He was out of it by the back nine.
0: Yeah.
1: Poetic justice, some people were calling it.
0: Yes. Yeah. I mean, come on. You're cheating, dude. I mean, stop.
1: Intentional or not cheating. If I don't know, only he knows if he did it on purpose. But then to grandstand and go out there and start cursing at officials and I'm not going to play tomorrow. It's like, calm down.
0: Exactly. Yo, bro, you moved the ball. Like, what are you going to say, man? That's what it is.
1: Yeah.
0: But the course, what it was so dry and
1: It was.
0: It was just horrible.
1: It was to a certain degree unbecoming. It was much prettier, for lack of a better term, than you typically get in a British Open. I'll say that.
0: Right. That's why it was just, you know, and plus I got crushed in my, I'm in a golf pool.
1: Oh, okay.
0: With Bobby Farrelly, with a great director, the okay, Farrelly
1: yeah,
0: brothers.
1: Yeah. Yeah.
0: Right.
1: No way.
0: It was my first year. Like, I was excited. He invited me to come in the pool. I'm like, yeah, man, I'm in.
1: Sweet.
0: All right. So I've just been studying every tournament. I suck. Right. Like, you know, a couple ones I was like in the 20s. Right. Mm-hmm. Yeah. And then the last one I just got smashed. I wasn't even close.
1: Anyway. Well, I feel like you probably, I highly doubt that your top three would have included Fox, Cameron Young, and Sam Burns. Maybe Cameron Young, because he's knocked on the door the last couple of years.
0: Yeah, yeah,
1: but
0: yeah,
1: outside of that, I don't think you had Ryan Fox or Sam Burns in your top three. So it probably wasn't just you getting crushed. I'll put it that way.
0: Yeah, but in the standings, I was finished in the, out of 122 people, I think I finished 80-something. Mm. So it was not a good showing. And I was trying to impress Bobby. You know what I mean? Like a sports guy.
1: Right.
0: Like, well, you know.
1: Do you know where Bobby finished? Where did he finish?
0: I don't know, but I don't know.
1: Probably considerably higher than you, I'm assuming. He's a grizzled vet, obviously, when it comes
0: right,
1: to this. So.
0: Right, right. Exactly. But he's also, you know, I mean, he's a film director, right? Like,
1: right.
0: I'm the sports guy.
1: Yeah. Well, that's how it always works. I'll never forget. North Carolina won the national championship in college basketball. What was it? 7 years ago? Whatever it was. And we had a mini office pool at our local affiliate, AM570 LA Sports. And one of our tech producers, who admittedly is not the biggest sports fan, she picked North Carolina to win the national championship because she thought the mascot looked cute.
0: Wow.
1: And she won the pool.
0: Wow.
1: Just based on that.
0: There it is.
1: And stuff like that happens more often than you think.
0: Yes.
1: So
0: yes.
1: You have guys like me who are sitting here watching a random North Carolina versus Wake Forest game in February, you know, and breaking all this down and bracketology this and Ken Palm that. And then that's basically how I lost. Because,
0: that's brutal.
1: Quote unquote, I like the cute little Rammy mascot.
0: That's
1: exactly what she told me. So,
0: brutal.
1: You know,
0: yeah,
1: these things
0: brutal.
1: Happen, Anthony.
0: Yeah, we're studying, you know, Ken Palm is studying it. Like, I know this. I watch every game. I watch it all.
1: Right.
0: I know it. Oh, it's hysterical. So it was a great week.
1: It was. Right?
0: It started off with the All-Star game, the Home Run Derby a week ago tomorrow was tremendous. Probably the best derby ever, right?
1: Yeah. The derby was better than the game. I'll say that. I don't think you can argue against that. The actual All-Star game was a dud this year.
0: Yes, it was very much a dud. It really was. It was bad.
1: And the thing about the Home Run Derby, and I'm sure it probably has to do with the fact that it was on Netflix and maybe a lot of the older demographic was phased out, but it was the lowest rated Home Run Derby since 2003.
0: That's
1: I was a little surprised
0: thing,
1: by that.
0: No, I mean, it's got
1: to be. It has to be. It has to be.
0: Because I'll be honest with you, I loved it.
1: It's great.
0: I thought it was incredible. Now, I was there. It was just.
1: Right, right.
0: It was in my town. It was just something spectacular. Like, it was just fun. Like, they're booing, you know, the crowd, my people showed up, right?
1: Oh, of course, as they do, you know.
0: You know, like they were booing the kids, dropping the balls.
1: Hey,
0: right,
1: catch the ball.
0: The fly
1: ball,
0: right? Like, you know, the whole thing.
1: You're going to be out there. You got to show up.
0: As much as they were booing Jordan Walker, his dad, they were making a big fuss over him. It was not when he won it and came back and beat Schwarber. An incredible finish. They gave him lots of love. It was
1: very nice. It was great. Yeah. And I have been critical of the Home Run Derby the last few years, not because of the Derby itself and the format, whether it's timed or whether it's amount of swings. That's fine. It's just the amount of stars that don't participate. I'm glad that Schwarber, I'm glad that Harper participated in it. I would just love more face of the sport type of guys if they were to participate in that sort of tournament. Cause I think that's what's hurt the dunk contest too. You have like a two-way G League guy winning the dunk contest every other year. It's like that. I don't think people really show up to want to see that. But the way that the derby ended, it was spectacular. You couldn't ask for much more. So.
0: Yes. And you're right. The game itself was not good. Although the Sandlot stuff was great. Like, yeah. I loved it. Sandlot, the tribute to Sandlot. I thought that was kind of cool.
1: Yeah.
0: But you're right. The game was a drag. It was a great celebration of baseball, though. The red carpet. And,
1: oh, it's great.
0: You know, the whole nine. Like,
1: the idea of miking guys up, sometimes it works. Last year, I thought it worked great. They mic'd up Clayton Kershaw in his last All-Star start, and, you know,
0: yes.
1: He's talking to Smoltz, and Smoltz says, throw a splitter. And he's like, I don't throw a splitter, Smoltz. Stuff like that's great. You know, they tried to mic up Pete Crow Armstrong, who has been a firecracker, getting into it with other players and getting into it with fans, and it just was drab. You know, that was a swing and a miss, but you had to try it. He just didn't say much of anything. They're like, oh, I played soccer when I was a kid. Like, it was just, there was nothing there.
0: I thought you were talking about the Schwarber when the earpiece came out. And he was cursing.
1: Yeah, that was great. But they mic'd up Pete Crow Armstrong when he was in center field, I think like in the 6th or 7th.
0: He was talking about being a Bears fan.
1: Yeah, he was. It was okay. There was just not a whole lot there. I thought there might be a little more charisma mixed in there somewhere.
0: Yeah.
1: You never know what you're going to get in situations like that, too.
0: I did think he was likable, though.
1: He came off in that situation as very likable when he generally does not. And again, I think the reason that he doesn't come off as likable, which is probably why Fox wanted to mic him up. So it was totally justified. I just don't think it hit. But you're not going to hit on everything either.
0: Yeah.
1: So last year's All-Star game was phenomenal. And you ended with the swing off and the Schwarber and all that was great. So it's a one-off.
0: Like the pitchers and the catchers, they're going, all right, now he's making me work. Like he had Dylan Cease.
1: Right.
0: Like, that was good.
1: Right.
0: Like, I love the, what kind of pitch you're throwing. I'm going to hit him up. I'm going to go with, you know, splitter. I'm going to go with the slurve. I'm going to go do this. It's going to be up and out. Like, yeah, I love that stuff. Like, that actually works, you know?
1: That was interesting. Well, like, having Harper mic'd up for his at bat, it's really hard to have a conversation with a guy who's, even though it's an All-Star game, he's still trying to concentrate and figure out what he's doing in his at bat. So that didn't do justice to anybody. So to have him mic'd up in that situation.
0: Yeah. Yeah. No, that's true. But it was a big week, right? Like, you know, the All-Star, lots of fanfare, right? Netflix. Then we had the semifinals of the World Cup and then the finals today. And Spain beats Argentina. And all that stuff happens, right? Mm-hmm. And it was all fine. Except none of it is going to be what takes place coming up shortly. So, I segue because you and I have not spoken about this coming season and what to expect. So, I'm going to give you have to take at least 3 to 5 teams because I convolute everything.
1: Of course you do, yes.
0: In each conference, subset A, B, 1A, I want you to pick 3 to 5 teams. We'll both do the exercise,
1: okay,
0: depending on time, and because you know sometimes it can drag on.
1: Just a smidge.
0: And I want to go up or down, like the biggest either surprises in your minds, for the good or for the bad. It could have a meteoric rise or a tumble. All right, so okay. I'll go first just to give you kind of what I'm looking at.
1: Okay.
0: So as much as it pains me to say this, I'm kind of afraid of the Cowboys.
1: Mm-hmm.
0: I think the Cowboys are going to have a big year. I think I love their defensive coordinator. I know Christian Parker, who came from the Eagles.
1: Fangio guy.
0: Yes, real sharp guy, young dude, sharp, knows his stuff. They got better. It couldn't get any worse. They got better defensively.
1: Right?
0: You got more athletic. And, you know, listen, the one thing I liked about the Jeremy Fowler list was I appreciated where Dak Prescott was because I thought he was in a perfect spot. He needs to get love. He has become a terrific quarterback. Say whatever you want about playoffs and whatever. In the regular season, last year, when he's healthy, I mean, he played great quarterback. Got the ball out. He's always accurate. He knows what he's looking at. He's great at reading the defense. And he gets the ball out fast and accurate.
1: Yep, I cannot disagree with any of that. He's been one of the best regular season quarterbacks the past 6 or 7 years when he's been healthy. So all the Dallas Cowboys were missing was some consistency on the defensive side and some talent, and they've revamped that talent defensively. Like you mentioned, they've brought in a different defensive coordinator. So the sky's the limit for them. So I actually think they have a phenomenal chance of winning the NFC East. So they are most definitely on a riser's list for me. 1,000%, I agree with you on that.
0: All right, who else? No, I wouldn't say they're going to win the East. Let's get back crazy.
1: I can give them that. I can give them that. Because I just, they're crazy. Okay, so I'm not going to say that they're going to drastically fall and disappoint anybody, but I don't know about your Philadelphia Eagles and that offense that they're installing and whether or not it's an offense that Jalen Hurts can thrive in. I'm not saying that he can't do it. I'm just saying that that's not the typical style of offense that he has thrived in his career. I need to see him do it before I can believe that he can do it. So I'm not going to say they're going to have some meteoric drop from 11-6 and miss the playoffs or anything. But if you tell me that they're battling for a wild card spot or not locking in and actually winning the NFC East, I don't think that's unfathomable to me. So while I have Dallas rising, I think I have your Philadelphia Eagles dropping a smidge or two. I know. Sacrilege, I'm sure. I got to see it, Ant. I got to see it.
0: I mean, I think it's fair. As much as I makes me lose my breath, I think it's fair. I will say this. Listen, the offense stuff's real. Like, they have a new coordinator. Sean Mannion is coming in. He's going to have Jalen do a lot more different stuff, a lot of under center, a lot of play action, right? It's going to look different. He was always RPO and read option, and that was the, you know, that's what he ran at Alabama. It's what he ran at Oklahoma. And that's what he ran for the most point, most of his pro career. Look, they tried to do little wrinkles with it, but mostly that's been the basis of the offense. That's going to change. Mm-hmm. And you're right. There's no AJ Brown. Now, I don't know if that's better because there was a lot of push and pull between those two, as you know.
1: Could be addition by subtraction. Who knows?
0: Yes. But you lose a great player. AJ Brown's a great player. No matter what you say, he was a great player. And, you know, Devontae Smith is going to have to step up. Now, their O-line is healthy and should be back to being really good, which means you should be able to run the ball with Saquon, who, by the way, had a home invasion last night.
1: Did you see this? Yeah, I did see that story. Thankfully, he and his family were safe, but they attempted break-in. Somebody actually got into the house, from what I understood.
0: Yeah.
1: Very scary.
0: Awful. Absolutely awful.
1: So, thankfully, they're okay. That's scary.
0: Yeah. But, you know, there are a lot of question marks, and I don't know that Jalen's going to thrive. Like, I know he's open for it, like open to it, and he's embracing it, and he's been working on it. You know, we'll see. I feel you. He should be ranked higher than 17, but whatever.
1: Yeah.
0: Defensively, they're spectacular.
1: No doubt. I'll give them that for sure. Right.
0: Spectacular. Absolutely. They're a spectacular defense. And they're just young, in their prime. They fly around. They have one tiny hole, and that's safety when they're not in base, because Cooper DeJean plays safety in base. Mm-hmm. But when they're a nickel, I mean, you know, you got a rook. I mean, we're a second-year guy now, and he was hurt last year. So we'll see. But other than that, they're nasty. They come at you. Their front is nasty. They have great cornerback play. Right? Like, your secondary between Quinion and Cooper is nasty. So I think they're pretty stacked.
1: Yeah. Yeah. Again, I don't think they're going to be terrible, but I just don't know if I necessarily would pick them to win the East over Dallas as it currently sits right now for me.
0: All right. Let's stay in the NFC. Okay. We'll take a quick TO.
1: Yep.
0: We'll do two more teams. And then we'll go to the AFC. But right now I have my eye on somebody as a riser. Well, they rose last year, but I think they're even rising higher.
1: Okay.
0: We'll talk about it. Kevin Figures, Anthony Gargano, it's a Fox Sports Sunday.
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0: Welcome back. K Fig and I'm at on a Fox Sports Sunday. Your squad went down tonight. Yankees hold on to win 2-1.
1: Saw that. Bullpen game for both teams, as Steve DeSager's been pointing out.
0: Yes.
1: The Dodgers took the series.
0: Yes. They will lose tomorrow against Christopher Sanchez.
1: We'll see.
0: Sheehan against Sanchez tomorrow.
1: Yeah, I think the odds are in the Phillies' favor when it comes to that, when Sheehan has not been the most consistent, to say the least.
0: Undecided against Zach Wheeler on Tuesday.
1: Mm-hmm.
0: It's not good.
1: Yep.
0: And Wednesday is Sasaki against Nola.
1: Yes, Wednesday was supposed to be Shohei Ohtani's first start.
0: Yes.
1: Since June, but that has been pushed back, and he is now out indefinitely in terms of being on the mound. No return date scheduled currently as he deals with a knee issue. So that is some concern for the Dodgers for sure.
0: Yeah, but you're sitting at 63-37.
1: Oh, yeah, trust me.
0: You're
1: first world problems.
0: you're fine. You're just going to slow play until the playoffs anyway when it matters.

0: Open by one stroke. Scottie Scheffler tied for fourth place. The Oklahoma City Thunder traded Lou Dort to Atlanta in a three-team deal. The three home teams each won in the WNBA, including Phoenix tonight, 72-63 over Connecticut to end a five-game losing streak. Wins for Atlanta and Dallas, which has won six in a row. NASCAR's race has just finished at North Carolina. Joey Logano, the winner. Denny Hamlin finishes second. Chase Briscoe, third. IndyCar was due to race in Nashville tonight. That was postponed by rain. It'll now be Monday, 3 p.m. Eastern Time on Fox TV. Formula One's Belgian Grand Prix went to Kimi Antonelli, his sixth victory this season. Doubleheader split for the Yankees and Dodgers in New York. Game one to L.A., 8-2 today. The win on a complete game for Yoshinobu Yamamoto. He threw 102 pitches. Yankees 2-1 in the nightcap on an eighth-inning solo homer by Jazz Chisholm. L.A.'s Tommy Edman had just homered to tie in the top of the eighth. Boston won its 13th straight game, 6-1 over Tampa Bay. Sonny Gray, the winning pitcher, 12-1. The Rays have lost five in a row. The White Sox were 3-0 winners at Toronto. White Sox now with a one-game lead over Cleveland in the AL Central. Sad note from Toronto, former Blue Jays closer Dwayne Ward passed away at the age of 62. He was on their World Series teams in 1992 and 93. Paul Skeens got the win for Pittsburgh at Cleveland 7-1. Skeens with seven innings of work, eight strikeouts. The Padres hit five home runs in a 19-2 victory at Kansas City. Atlanta over Texas 8-5. Drake Baldwin went 5-for-5 with two solo homers. Milwaukee wins on a three-run homer, bottom of the ninth from William Contreras, 3-1 over Miami. The Marlins have lost six straight. Baltimore won its seventh in a row, 5-2 at Houston. Victories for the Reds and the Cubs. Wins for the Angels and Washington. Seattle 6-3 over San Francisco. And Arizona was down 7-0 to the Cardinals in the sixth inning. Arizona 8-7 the final. Back to you.
1: All right. Thanks, Rella. Appreciate it. Kevin Figures, Anthony Gargano. It's a Fox Sports Sunday. And don't forget, if you miss any of today's show, you'll get the podcast. Check it out. Search Fox Sports Radio wherever you get your podcast. Right after the show, today's posted. Today's show gets posted. The podcast is up. Thanks to Mayor. Be sure to follow the podcast. 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Follow the feed. You'll find today's full show posted right after we get off the air. Bears, buddy. I love the Bears. I love Caleb. Ben Johnson, it shows you what coaches mean to this thing. Mm-hmm. Ben Johnson did an incredible job with Caleb. Caleb is going to be special. He was freakish during the playoffs, and I just think he keeps it rolling.
2: He does, and that is a very tough division because I look at that division. You're talking about like arrow up, arrow down. I mean, I know it's impossible, but I feel like the arrow is up for literally everybody. Like, if you're Green Bay, you're expecting to get Micah Parsons back at some point earlier in the season and hope to keep your core healthy. Minnesota, I love Kevin O'Connell and what the potential he can do with Kyler Murray, who I assume.
1: Dude, you're speaking my language with that.
2: Who I assume Kyler Murray is going to be the starter, and we've seen what he's done in flashes. I'll put it, if Kyler Murray can't get it done this year with KOC, it ain't happening. So, and they're just as talented as they ever have been.
1: They could finish second.
2: They absolutely could. And then a lot of people, and I'm interested to see your take on this, a lot of people are down on the Detroit Lions, and people are saying, like, their window is closed. And it was like, how is your window closed when you have one of the greatest offensive talents in the entire league? I mean, you have Jahmyr Gibbs. Yes, you lost David Montgomery, but you brought in Isaiah Pacheco as a change of pace, heavy-duty guy who can carry that void. You still have St. Brown and Jamison Williams. Tesla's good. Defensively, you're going to be back healthy again. Now, the offensive coordinator situation with Drew Petzing, we'll have to see how that works out. But that's really what the genesis of them taking a step back was to begin with. They lost Ben Johnson. They were kind of in flux with John Morton and Dan Campbell, calling plays last year. If Petzing can kind of get them back to where they were before, the idea that their window is closed is ridiculous to me. So I'm looking at a division last year in the NFC North where 11 wins by the Bears was able to win the division. But you had three teams that won 9 games. I can see that division being neck and neck all the way throughout the season again, just like it was last year. So as odd as it sounds and as improbable as it is, and obviously injuries notwithstanding, my arrow is kind of pointing up for all four teams in that entire division.
1: Yeah, I agree. One of the things that killed the Lions season was Ragnow retiring before the year, right?
2: Right before the
1: center, an all-world center. You know, that hurt. And yep. Yeah, you know, then and then you, the

0: best left tackle in football gets hurt, right? So Sewell's back, which is huge. You're good on the other side with Blake Miller. I mean, I think, you know, I think you should be fine. You got to protect. I mean, everything's about protecting Goff. If you could protect Goff, I think you're good. I agree with you. You know, their defense maybe will stay healthy for the first time in 5 years.
1: Yeah, that'll be the thing. You know, the only reason they didn't win a couple of years ago is because literally all their best defensive players got hurt from like week 16 on. Like, it was just horrible timing from a health standpoint. So if I had to choose one of the teams to make it fair, I'm going to choose my arrow up on the Detroit Lions because so many people are down on them. I can easily see them being neck and neck with the Chicago Bears and determining who wins that division when it's all said and done.
0: I like it. I like it. I like it. I think it's good. All right, let's go to the AFC. And the AFC is completely fascinating because new coach in Buffalo, new coach in Baltimore, both are the favorites in the conference. With new coaches.
1: Doesn't happen very often.
0: No. And you got Allen and you got Lamar. So I get it. Lamar's got to have a better year than he did last year.
1: First-time head coaches, by the way, for on both of those fronts.
0: Yeah, and I think you're going to miss Sean McDermott. I think you're going to miss Sean in a big way. Sean McDermott was an excellent coach.
1: Yeah, and the thing is, you are promote from within, so it's not like you're, you know, upsetting the apple cart too much. There's going to be a level of consistency there. So I don't know if they just wanted to get a different voice in the room and they felt that McDermott's voice got stale, which sometimes could happen, I guess. But there's not going to be wholesale changes offensively. Granted, you bring in DJ Moore. That's going to help. That's going to give a legitimate target for Josh Allen to throw to.
0: I think the GM failed them. I mean, they didn't have enough weapons.
1: Yeah. Well, apparently the GM has the ear of the ownership more than Sean McDermott did. So, how those political battles can go sometimes, unfortunately. And I believe McDermott got there before Bean did, which makes the dynamic even more interesting.
0: Yep.
1: Here's the thing that I think universally most people agree on, which kind of gets me kind of skeptical about this take. The fact that the Patriots are going to take a step back because it just seems obvious that they are. You know, they don't have a super easy schedule like they did last season. Yes they have AJ Brown. But the fact that they're, and even through their easy schedule, it's not like they were running everybody off the field at times either. They had some fortunate breaks. I mean, case in point, the AFC Championship game, you're playing against a backup quarterback. So they had a lot of things that broke their way. I'm not saying that Drake May can't improve and won't improve. He can still improve while the team as a whole can take a little bit of a half a step back. So that doesn't mean they're going to miss the postseason, but 13, 14 wins again, I don't see that happening for the Patriots.
0: Agreed. Now, let me throw this at you. Let's look at the West.
1: Mm-hmm.
0: Because there's two teams I want to talk about with you.
1: Okay.
0: One, listen, I hear my man is already running 7-on-7 and looks great.
1: Yep. Patrick Mahomes, the master healer.
0: Now, I will say they lost a lot of defense.
1: Sure did.
0: And I might have been with my man Spags.
1: Give me some insight
0: over the week. During the week, me, him, and Baldy went to lunch. And you know, again, they're going to be young. Like, you know, this is what he does, right, Spags?
1: Yeah.
0: You know, like, he'll have these secondaries where these kids are young, and he comes in, he gets them into shape, and the whole thing, understanding the system, and he's got to redo it. You lost two really good ones, man.
1: Two starting cornerbacks.
0: Right? Like, when does that happen, right? Like,
1: almost, you know, never.
0: Now, the O-line's healthy, and that's a big deal for them.
1: For sure.
0: I think offensively, they're going to be back. Andy also is going to, he's feeling it this year. Like, he's going to go, like, all the stuff that he did, you know, they won a lot of games, and he changed some things around. He's going back to the old ways. So I think they're going to be I think that division is going to be really good. Yeah. I like the Chargers a ton. I mean, I think McDaniel with Herbert is going to work.
1: Yep. I think McDaniel with Herbert is kind of what I was talking about a little bit earlier with Kevin O'Connell teaming up with Kyler Murray, you know.
0: Yes.
1: So there might be something there where Justin Herbert can take a next step. Kansas City, I'm a little bit down on I love Spags too. I love him to death. He's done a phenomenal job wherever he's been. And I know he's been able to do this for the better part of a decade with Kansas City where you're churning guys in and out. And maybe it's just, I'm just skeptical that he can continue to do it at a high level where you just have to cycle it in and out so many great players. You still have Chris Jones up front. That's great. And Karlaftis up front too. And you drafted the kid that I know they like a lot, Delaney.
0: Yeah.
1: At a certain point, it's got to catch up to you, I would think. And this defense has been carrying this team for the past, what, three seasons?
0: Yes.
1: As great as Mahomes is, I mean, they don't win the last Super Bowl that they won if it wasn't for the dominance of their defense. So,
0: agreed. I think this is the year their offense gets back.
1: It better. It's the kind of way that I look at it. Damn well better.
0: Yes.
1: I still don't like the receiver position, to be honest with you. Travis Kelce is a year older. Uh-huh. You mentioned Patrick Mahomes is coming off of an injury, so how well can he actually use his legs, which has been a huge part of their offense, and him being able to do either create second reaction plays in the pocket or be able to run for first downs. Kenneth Walker is great. That's a great addition for them. And I'm hoping for their sake that Andy, as much as we love Andy, but we've been critical of him too and not leaning on the run game enough. If there's ever going to be a year where you need to run the ball and really commit to running the ball consistently, it needs to be this year. You got to protect Pat Mahomes and not have him drop back multiple times a game to try to get you to win football games. But there's so many unknowns when it comes to that. I have to be down on Kansas City this year. I don't see it. I still see it. The division probably shakes out the exact same way it shook out last year. Maybe the Chargers or Broncos flip-flop. I do like the Chargers enough that I can see them potentially taking a little bit of a jump up and jumping the Denver Broncos, who I also like, by the way, and have not gotten worse.
0: See, yeah. I'm not a fan of the quarterback.
1: No, so you don't like Bo Nix. Okay.
0: Nope.
1: Yeah. I don't love Bo Nix, but considering what he has around him, I think he's a guy that you can win with as your starting quarterback. You have a dominant defense. You added a legit deep threat, and even more so than a deep threat, I think Jaylen Waddle is kind of one of those guys you can throw a short cross or two and he can take it to the house. I think you have enough offensive talent around him to where he doesn't need to carry you. And he made enough plays last season, clutch plays. I think he had more comeback wins or as many comeback wins as any other quarterback in the league last season in crunch time. I do like Denver. I think the Chargers are, I like them a little bit better, but I think Denver's going to be good again this year. I do.
0: I don't like them. I did something about that team. I like their defense. I don't like their offense a little bit.
1: Is it because of Sean Payton and he looks like he's from Whoville? Is that what it is? that's what you're.
0: I've never been a Peyton fan. He's a great coach. Great coach. We used to joke about that.
1: A lot of times, I know.
0: Always joke about that. Hey, let's take a quick TO. We'll come back and, our final thoughts on that. The World Cup, everything else here on a Fox Sports Sunday.
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0: Welcome back. Fox Sports Sunday. Anthony Gargano, Kevin Figures. Hey, the excitement of FIFA World Cup was spectacular. I hope we caught it streaming live on Fox One, the official English streaming platform, that you caught every unforgettable moment. Fox One brought the action straight to your screen. 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Download Fox One, experience all the great sports that Fox One has to offer. And we crowned the champ today. We crowned Spain, and then we enjoyed it. We enjoyed the, being the host and hosting this World Cup. It was spectacular. Yeah. What, one other team, Fig. Cincinnati, man.
1: Oh, you had that's the one that I had picked out. I'm right there with you.
0: Ah,
1: 100%.
0: You go, because I'm with you.
1: We obviously know about the offense. You'll have Joe Burrow back healthy. All the receiving talent, you know, that's a given. But defensively, they went out and overhauled a lot of their defensive roster, trading for Dexter Lawrence, signing Jonathan Allen, Brian Cook, another guy from the Chiefs secondary that they lost. Yep. They brought in Kyle Duggar. I love the drafting of Cassius Howell. I think he could be an immediate impact guy for them. So they've revamped their entire defense. And I think they're not going to be dominant. I'm not saying they're going to be the 85 Bears or anything, but when you have an offense that dynamic, you just need to be respectable. And I do think their defense is going to be respectable this season, respectable enough that it wouldn't surprise me, Anthony, if they found a way to jump up and win the AFC North, because nobody in the North, even the Baltimore Ravens, nobody scares me.
0: Dude, I was going to say the same thing. You and I right there together. Right there. I see the same thing. I look at Baltimore, again, new coach.
1: Mm-hmm. New offense for Lamar.
0: Right. You're going to miss, man, you're going to miss Harbaugh. And here's the thing about Lamar. I love Lamar. He did not play well last year.
1: No, he didn't.
0: He was erratic.
1: His stats might say differently, but if you actually watched him play, it was not a good performance at all.
0: He didn't have the burst. Now, I hope he comes back and he has his usual burst. I love the guy, right? I think he's a warrior, the whole thing.
1: Yeah.
0: He didn't play well. He wasn't Superman, right? Like, and he still doesn't have enough around him. You got a diminutive one to throw to. That's it.
1: Yeah. And I like tight ends. Yeah. But I just don't know if he's the number one for you like that. Mark Andrews.
0: Right.
1: Kind of lost a half step. You know, so defensively, I think they're going to be back. You get, if Madubuike comes back, you know, defensively, they'll be fine. You know, Jesse Minter was a Baltimore guy. He knows their culture. I'm not worried about their defense, but the offensive situation is the one that bears monitoring. You mentioned Lamar Jackson. You know, he's getting older. You're not going to get, you know, more twitchy or more athletic. All the things that he's losing, he's not going to gain back as he inches closer to 30 here. And he's 29. I think he'll be 30 at the start of next season or midway through next season.
0: Yeah.
1: So I don't see him improving when it comes to his running ability. That's something that's going to continue to decline, which means he's going to have to rely on passing the ball. And he's a better passer, pure passer, than people give him credit for. But to your point, good enough with the weapons that he has around him, that I'm not sure about. So I just have too many questions about Baltimore. And same questions when it comes to Pittsburgh. You know, McCarthy, not the biggest fan of. You know, did they improve the receiver position with Lunt? Yes, they've improved that receiver. But even Rodgers is not what he once was. So I have questions about Pittsburgh, too.
0: Yep. That's why I look at Cincinnati and I go, man, I can easily see them win that division.
1: No doubt.
0: Easily see that.
1: I don't know where the odds currently sit, but if for my money right now, if I had to pick a division winner in the AFC North, my money would go with the Cincinnati Bengals, and I wouldn't think twice about it.
0: Yeah. I kind of see it the same way. And I do think, just because we're looking at the South, just because we went over every division.
1: Yeah.
0: I mean, this could be the year where Sunshine finally is the guy. That's what I'm looking for.
1: Got to put together back-to-back seasons, but Houston's not going anywhere, and it's a big year for CJ Stroud. It's a make-or-break year for him because Houston has all the makings of a championship roster.
0: I thought they just got to get there, dude. I thought it was going to happen last year. I was all they got hot and was reeling off wins, and I'm like, Houston's going to win the Super Bowl.
1: And as poorly as he played in that game against the Patriots, they still were down by a one possession going into the fourth quarter, I believe it was.
0: Yeah,
1: tells you how good the infrastructure around him is. They just need more from CJ at the quarterback position.
2: Yeah, yeah, and this is it. That's right. All right, well, plenty of football that we're going to – all this World Cup stuff, it was great because it whetted our appetite for football. It's coming. A lot of fun, everybody. Thanks for hanging with us. We appreciate it. Love you guys. Have a great week.
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13: Spain won the World Cup final in overtime today, beating Argentina 1-0 in New Jersey on a goal in the 106th minute. Ryan Fox took the British Open by one stroke. Golden State has won the NBA Summer League title tonight. By the way, the WNBA All-Star Game is this Saturday in Chicago. Tonight, Phoenix ended a five-game losing streak, beating Connecticut 72-63. NASCAR's race went to Joey Logano, the winner in North Wilkesboro, North Carolina. Denny Hamlin finished second. The IndyCar event in Nashville was postponed by rain. It'll now be Monday at 3 p.m. Eastern Time on Fox TV. The Dodgers and Yankees split a doubleheader. L.A. took the opener 8-2 today. The win in a complete game to Yoshinobu Yamamoto. The Yankees won the nightcap 2-1 over the Dodgers on an eighth-inning solo homer from Jazz Chisholm. Boston won its 13th straight 6-1 over Tampa Bay. I'm Steve DeSager.
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2: Now let's go, stinking genius.
18: Let's go, big boy. Let's go. Let's go.
2: You ready to
18: I'm
2: go?
18: Ready. I'm ready.
2: Did you have a good night last night?
18: I filled in with Jason Martin. Went a quick 3 hours. Wrapped up the World Cup. Plenty going on in the world of sports. I feel good.
2: You wrapped up the World Cup last night before the finals even took place?
18: Well, we were wrapping it up to that point. Thank you. Don't take me so literally, literal Chris. My goodness, man.
2: Yeah, that's a good way to put it. I mean, Mr. Soccer here, I don't know what you're going to be able to segue to.
18: I know.
2: Once it's all said and done.
18: I'm the soccer expert, so. By the way, my niece was upset. She had a box to Noah Kahn on Saturday.
2: And it took you exactly 1 minute to get to Roman numeral 21, which was about yourself. One minute, Rob.
18: It's my niece. She had a
2: one
18: box.
2: 1 minute.
18: She had a box to Noah Kahn, and the concert got rained out. So, poof. There it goes. Oh, everything. No, nothing. No concert, no money back, no nothing. So, didn't get to do that. Felt bad for her.
2: 1 minute to get to Roman numeral 21, which was Arnie's week. And why didn't you just make it Roman numeral 1?
18: Well, I put it at the end because I didn't know when we were going to get to it.
2: No, you control this thing, man. You get to it whenever you want. I know you didn't have the World Cup as Roman numeral 1. I don't, because you send the rundown at like 5 in the morning for some ungodly known reason.
18: Right.
2: But why never didn't you have it up there high?
18: Today,
2: did it not
18: way.
2: Do much for you?
18: You never answered me today.
2: You sent me 50 freaking text messages while I'm trying to spend time with my family. Ding, ding, ding. Just screenshots of stuff that you want to talk about. I've got 8 lists here, Rob. We have a producer that can do this stuff for us. It's their jobs. It's what they're supposed to do. I have here the top 10 American athletes of all time. The ball hogs of all time.
18: That's a good
2: that
18: one. The top 10 ball hoggers of all time. I thought that was a good one.
2: The 10 greatest sporting figures in U.S. history.
18: That's a good one, too.
2: Yeah, a fake report about players that are staying back a year to get NIL money.
18: That's a fake report
2: about Tim Donaghy. Yeah.
18: No, that's a fake report, too. I love that story. What are you doing to me?
2: The fact that Fernando Mendoza has the third lowest rating Madden of all time. So, yeah. Oh, I'm sorry. The top 10 greatest second options
17: in NBA history. That's and another one that I got this
18: what
17: morning.
18: What about the story I sent you where Mendoza won't even play this year?
17: Well, that's been talked about for a while. It's kind of been the thing.
18: Oh, that one's true. That one you like. That one's true.
17: Well, I mean, it's the report. It's what, I mean, if I don't know about you, but I kind of, maybe I'm a little bit different than most. I like really overly pay attention to things like training camp notes and see what's going on with my team. But that's the Raiders have made it seem like that's what they want to do. I mean, wow. Rob knows probably better than anyone. They want to redshirt him. They want to have him sit a year and learn. And I don't know, maybe my hope is that he's so good that they're like, we got to play him. But they've been pretty consistent about that. I was impressed that you did fall for all the Tom Brady, Logan Paul stuff. So you had to send that as well, too, today.
18: I didn't know when I first saw that. You know, when I first saw that, of course, I was 50-50. I didn't know about Tom trying to get into the whole WWE and that. And I'm like, he hit him pretty hard, but not hard enough. If it was a real fight, obviously it would have been all over the place. But he didn't like knock him out or anything like that. I figured Tom could probably slap or punch harder than that. So I figure it was probably just a, you know, stage thing.
17: Right out of the gates, Paul writes, Arnie will segue from the World Cup to who will be the Dolphins starting quarterback next year. Colin writes, 1 minute to get to his week. There is no off season for the stinking genius.
18: None. I have like six or seven things I was going to tell you. Non-sport. I was adding stuff like crazy. I didn't send it to you, but I'm like, oh, I got to talk about this later on. I got to talk about this later on. So,
17: well, let's see. On Roman numeral 21, I have Noah Kahn concert, Elm canceled. Street Diner.
18: Yeah, I'm going to the Elm Street Diner tomorrow. You don't know what that is, do you?
17: No.
18: And it's, then I'll tell you what it is. Give me a second here.
17: Well, I mean, you've got a lot to get to about you, so go ahead.
18: No, it's one of those diners that like does crazy stuff with food. Like one pancake would be like really stacked high and everything. It's got all this stuff on it and it's just craziness. You'll have to look it up on TikTok. I saw it on TikTok. So I'm going to take my nieces and nephews there tomorrow.
17: Just a quick little aside here. What in the world does your niece do to where she has a suite to the Noah Kahn concert, yeah, and then Uncle Arn has to take her to Elm Street to eat? I mean, what is she even doing here?
18: She has a rich father. That's who she has. Yeah. Right. Here you go. That's what she does, my friend.
17: So you're going to New York tomorrow?
18: No, it's in Connecticut. The Elm Street Diner's in Connecticut. So
17: Stamford, Connecticut.
18: Yeah.
17: Elm Street Diner.
18: Yeah.
17: I hate to be Captain obvious here, but it looks like it's kind of normal.
18: No, you have to look on it on TikTok and look at the food. It's crazy. Yeah, you got to be with the young people.
17: I got to be with the hip crowd, right?
18: Yeah, you don't know what you're talking about. It's craziness they do with the food. That's where I saw it. So I got to go there. I got to check this out.
17: Craziness.
18: Okay. Yeah.
17: I see that they have waffles and pancakes and it looks like you can dip things. I mean, I don't think I've ever seen anyone that has things you can dip. So this should be fun. Enjoy it. Then what's so since you're on it, Roman numeral 21, what's our Wilson up there?
18: Well, I'll save Wilson for later on. Oh, it's okay. Just, it's craziness with that dog. So
17: everything about the dog got out, we today.
18: Couldn't catch it for 20 minutes, but I'll tell you about that later on. So,
17: well, good job then. I noticed you didn't have the World Cup. Now, for those that are new to the show, or maybe...
18: Well, I had Roman numeral 2 and 3 and 4.
17: Well, let me explain the Roman numeral rundown. There's always new listeners. Arnie is very old school. He sends his version of the show to everybody, and it's on a yellow notepad.
18: White. It's white now. Yeah.
17: Oh, it was white notepad. Excuse me.
18: Yeah.
17: A white notepad. Do you get this, Rob, or not? Does he send this to you?
19: Oh, he'll send me a few versions of it normally.
17: Okay, yeah. Well, we got two today.
18: I try not to send it to Rob because he steals my topics and gives it to he uses them and then gives it to the odd couple.
19: This is true. Yes.
18: Yeah.
19: This is
17: true. Yeah, because nobody's talking about LeBron or the World Cup.
18: Yeah, so, I'm the only one talking about LeBron. Stop that.
17: So Arnie will send these rundowns, and they're in Roman numerals, incredibly illegible handwriting, and it's always in cursive.
18: But no, I found it good shocking. Penmanship. Stop that. On I won't let you do that.
17: On the day that, like, the eyes of the world are on the U.S. of A, and when the, I guess you could say, the sports eyes are on the World Cup, Arnie's got Roman numeral number one. That's usually the top topic for the show, as LeBron James, who wasn't even on the rundown yesterday or last week.
18: It was in no certain order. I was kind of banking on LeBron coming up with an answer. But I mean, you could go with, you know, Roman numeral 2, 3, and 4 before you do number 1. You don't have to stay in order, Mr. Literal Chris. You know that, right?
17: I'm going to be Literal Chris from here on out, because you see the rundown. It's so early in the day. I mean, my gosh.
18: I could have sent it to you last night, really.
17: You probably could have. This might be the same thing you sent to Jason Martin last night.
18: No, Jason, I sent you 21 Roman numerals. Jason Martin, let me see. I got this. I still have this show from last night. I sent him 24. But he gets irritated at me when I send him.
17: Oh, only him? Yeah. Only him? Yeah. So we got quite a few things to get here on the rundown today. But let's go ahead and start with the biggest story in sports, which was a sneaky good day. We had the British Open this morning. Ryan Fox wins it. Spain wins the World Cup. Dodgers and Yankees play 2. They split the doubleheader, but the Dodgers win the series. We had racing tonight. I mean, the king of the sports world, I guess, would say, right, Spain winning the World Cup. But kind of a sneaky, entertaining day from start to finish. We had sports from sun up to well after sundown.
18: They were saying it was the biggest entertaining sports/entertainment day in, like, New York history. With all the stuff going on, it was just absolutely craziness. You know, with the Yankees-Dodgers doubleheader, the World Cup, Noah Kahn played today, Ariana Grande, and I forget, there was another concert too. So it was absolutely craziness. You know, you could have got into the, guess how much get-in prices were for the Dodgers-Yankees game today?
17: Well, you sent me Arash Merkazi's tweet about it. Of the, you know, you can hit the thing that just sends the tweet instead of having to screenshot it every single time, because I love looking at the comments.
18: I didn't
17: know
18: that.
17: But it looked like the cheapest ticket of all those was Dodgers-Yankees.
18: $20. $20 to get. Could you imagine, you're in New York, you're a baseball fan, you're looking at Dodgers-Yankees, go sit in like the right field bleachers or something for $20? That's insane. You can't get that. That's craziness. Where could you go to a game like that for $20 when the World Cup was like 10,000? So it was insane that you can get it. That was a doubleheader, a day-night doubleheader.
17: So was that the price for the primetime tickets or for the early game?
18: I believe it was the early game, but the second game wasn't that much more. It might have been 25 or 30. So,
17: oh, wow.
18: Yeah, you could have gone to both games, had a good day, and enjoyed some baseball. That's for sure.
17: Heard DeSager's update. Dodgers won the first game 8-2. Yankees won the nightcap 2-1 in a win they desperately needed. It's almost as if you're trying to do everything you can to avoid talking about the World Cup, Mr. Soccer.
18: No, absolutely. Are you kidding? I've already started looking to 2030.
17: Oh, yeah?
18: Yeah. Did you know that we're 100-1 in the USA?
17: Right. Why don't you tell everyone that we're going to win?
18: And we're going to win. I'm putting money on them right now.
17: Then when we lose, get mad at everyone for being mad like you did last week. Go ahead.
18: I'm going to put money on them right now and tie it up for 4 years just to get the 100-1. Maybe put like $1,000 on
17: it. You know where it is next year, right? Or in 4 years.
18: Yeah, we were talking about it last night. I forgot, but it was like several.
17: You're several Mr. Soccer.
18: Portugal and all
17: Spain, Morocco is going to host it too.
18: All that stuff, yeah.
17: But it's, I tell you something, I thought it was quite a show. I'm not trying to sit here and be Mr. Sock like you are.
18: Yeah.
17: I'm not trying to break down strategy. I don't care about that. I love the event. I thought it was awesome. And I thought it was hosted well. Now, I don't get putting the World Cup finals in Giant Stadium. I didn't get that. I just don't think that's the place to put MetLife Stadium. Sorry. But I kind of felt like watching it. And just the way I felt like I was watching like an MLS game, you know, all these games had a different feel to them, but you turn on that today. Maybe it should have been a prime time. I don't know. But did you have a problem with them putting it in MetLife for the World Cup, and especially with the smog and some of the issues they had with the rain over there? And thankfully, it was a gorgeous day.
18: Yeah, there was nothing. It was a beautiful day. Yesterday, when we were doing the show, it was coming down like crazy. I actually thought the rain was going to knock me off the air. It was like a monsoon outside. But the weather said it was going to be no problem. You know, I know the stadium isn't the best. It looked great on TV, though, by a packed crowd, 80,000. Everything went off without a hitch. The concerts went well. So, yeah, I mean, I could understand the people complaining about it. I did see the stuff before the match where it was just pure bedlam, trying to get in. People were there 4 or 5 hours ahead of time, getting told to go to the wrong gate, couldn't get right. in. Did you know that somebody said they were opening up everybody had to open up their laptop and turn it on before they were allowed in. Could you imagine every person in front of you having to turn on their computer and you had to wait through all that? I mean,
17: are you just talking about media people?
18: Yeah, the media people.
17: I mean, because I don't know many people that go to a game with a laptop. I mean, just saying, but all the media people had to go and open all their stuff. They do that at every game.
18: I didn't know you had to turn on your laptop.
17: Not usually, but they'll make you do it. I mean, well, absolutely. The security sucks. Yeah, by the way, in a good way. Don't you want to feel safe, especially with everything surrounding this? Now, the ticket issues were the bigger problem than security making you turn your computer on.
18: Yeah, there was just, if you saw on Twitter, the lines were just humongous. I'm like, oh my goodness. That just sounds horrible. But everybody seemed like they got in and had a good time. I enjoyed it. Certainly a good thing leading up to football. It certainly, killed the month and it was enjoyable. I'm glad they're going to, what do they want to go to 64? I'm all for that. I wish they could bring the World Cup back here in 2030. I think we did a great job and it seemed like a lot of people had a great time and enjoyed visiting America. So I wish we could do it again.
17: I mean, you know, it's only the second time we've done it in 30 years.
18: Wow.
17: So, yeah. I mean, they've already got 2030 and 2034 set. So, Mr. Soccer, I don't know how we're going to be able to do it to get it there then, but maybe things fall apart for Saudi Arabia in 2034. Who knows?
18: You can only hope, right there. You can only hope that happens. And you can
17: I find it weird, though. You had so many opportunities. There were so many matches around there. You talk about how great it was. Why didn't you even try to go?
18: Well, I was going to lie to the boss and pretend I had to cover something and do it that way so I can get a free press pass, or I was going to have to pay big money, you know? And plus, you know, I'm busy. I was filling in a lot. I got a lot of stuff going on here, Chris.
17: You filled in once.
18: Yeah, well, that takes its toll on me.
17: The man is a trophy husband. He doesn't have a 9-to-5. He has a Sunday night show and some fill-ins on Saturday. Used to do the Saturday night show, but tapped out of that.
18: Too much for
17: It's too exhausting to get in your car and drive to, like, I don't know, New York, or what would else be fairly close to you that would be drivable? Well, you're not going to drive over 3 hours anyway. You can fly anywhere, and you don't go to any of the matches, Mr. Soccer? I'm very disappointed.
18: I guess I should have gone, but it was so expensive to get tickets. It was crazy, you know?
17: So, final thought on this, and then we'll move on. Mary Mack brought this up, and I caught it. The last thing that you saw at the end of the World Cup broadcast was a promo for MLS, which kind of had that "we're next" feel to it, or "we'll carry the torch," or however they phrased it. Does this ignite a little bit more soccer passion in the States, or do we go back to it definitely being like page 3, 4, or 5 news?
18: No, page 5, 6, 7 news. It's not going to ignite me. Again, nothing against soccer. I enjoyed it.
17: Literally just spent 10 minutes talking about how the World Cup should come back here.
18: You're dumping
17: all over it.
18: There's a difference between the World Cup and regular soccer. Let's be honest. You're playing for your country. Everybody's into it. There's so much at stake. I wish they expanded to 64. I think that'd be fantastic. But no, I'm not going to watch MSL, MISL, Pele, Franz Beckenbauer, the Cosmos.
17: They're dead.
18: None of that stuff. I'm a Cosmo fan. I won't watch them right now. They don't play. You know, they're extinct.
17: I don't think they exist anymore.
18: Oh, they're not around anymore. Damn. But you know what I mean, Chris. There's too much sports going on. We got other stuff happening. This was a nice little distraction, though I thoroughly enjoyed it. I'm not going to watch other leagues, because I watched the World Cup.
17: Well, I'll tell you one thing. Fox One crushed it. They were the official English streaming platform to watch every moment of the FIFA World Cup. Fox One brought the action straight to your screen. You didn't miss a goal. You didn't miss any of the excitement. And guess what? Fox One continues into the college football season and the NFL. Download Fox One and you can experience sports like nowhere else. All right, let's get our opening timeout here.
18: Yeah.
17: Whenever we come back, let's do talk a little bit about the NBA. The NBA had a pretty big deal go down today. Lou Dort was dealt away from the Thunder in what was a cost-cutting move. I mean, not a move that made the Thunder better. Not a move that made them more of a championship threat, a move that made them a worse team. We'll dive into that next with Arnie and Plank right here on Fox Sports Radio.
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1: I got
0: you
1: some
0: into,
1: breaking news for you.
0: Taking you into the work week. What you got?
1: I just realized this. I don't know why I didn't know this before. You know that the Dolphins are probably going to start off 9-1?
0: Sure.
1: Wow.
0: Yeah.
1: I better get some money on them quick.
0: Did
1: they
0: you
1: got
0: know?
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0: 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Hit the thumbs up icon and comment away. 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You know, you said the same thing last year.
1: No, but we have a quarterback now. Please stop it, Chris.
0: That was your quarterback last year, too.
1: That's my quarterback. Let's go.
0: Heard this before.
1: So there's we a got point an easy you got schedule.
0: To,
1: jeez.
0: You got to inject some logic into this Arnie Spanier. Some logic. I don't doubt that you're going to go 1-0, but you're telling me that you're going to beat the Niners and the Chiefs?
1: The Chiefs, are they going to even have Mahomes for that game? Well, we know that
0: the way
1: sure.
0: they're making it sound now, Mahomes is going to be back.
1: The Vikings are nobody. The Bengals are, we have them at home. They will beat up on the Jets, beat up on the Patriots, beat up and on the Lions at home. Yeah. Beat up on the Colts. Jeez, we won't lose until we play the Bills. Oh, this is going to be one hell of a year for me. Let's go. Let's start.
0: I think there's a better chance you're 1-9 than you are 9-1. In fact,
1: Don't blame the messenger.
0: I would bet my arm on it. You can cut my arm off live on the air if you're 9-1. I'll go with the Mark Willard take.
1: There
0: who, by
1: go.
0: The way, owes Brian Noe both of his arms because he said
1: both?
0: He would. Yeah, but I think it was both of them. He said he'd cut his arms off if LeBron ever won
1: what
0: a title
1: he,
0: with the
1: Edward
0: Cavs.
1: Scissorhands?
0: Yeah, I don't know. I don't know how he would do it. You still do sports talk, right? You just couldn't scroll
1: could.
0: Around on the web.
1: You're right. You're right. You can't scroll. Unless
0: so
1: you're...
0: is this what the show becomes now? You just yelling about how great the Dolphins are going to be from now
1: no,
0: until
1: I
0: eternity?
1: Did, I didn't even realize it till just now. So how can I talk about how great they are? Now that they have a quarterback, I'm like, maybe I should look up to see how they're going to start the year. I should get some money on them quickly. I know they're all kind of a long.
0: How many of those games do you even think they're gonna be favorites?
1: Well, they're none of them. None of them. Except maybe the Jets game. No,
0: well, maybe
1: the actually Jets. The Jets game. The Jets are 2.5-point favorite over us.
0: Are they really?
1: I have all the lines for the games.
0: I was trying to look ahead here to see, and all I can find right now is Super Bowl lines on
1: DraftKings. Oh, I got all the lines for all the Dolphin games.
0: All right, so what is week one with the Raiders? A push?
1: No, Vegas is a 3-point favorite.
0: Three? Let's go.
1: Oh, that's like stealing.
0: Oh, yeah. Easy money for you there on that.
1: Gee,
0: how bad is it then with your 9-1 start in San Francisco in week two?
1: 10.5 San Francisco.
0: But you're going 9-1 because you got that one as a win?
1: Oh, absolutely. And that could be the only tough one. And then the Chiefs are a 7-point favorite at Miami.
0: We are rolling on this right now. We have audio proof of this whenever they start out terrible and he tries to backtrack on everything.
1: There's no backtracking. No, we have a can you hear me? Is my mic okay? We have a quarterback, Chris. Do you watch the NFL? Do you watch football?
0: Yeah, I haven't seen Malik Willis play all that much.
1: Okay, well, that's why I'm here for you, okay? I'm here to tell you, we got a quarterback. Let's go.
0: Again, we had this same conversation a year ago, but you do you. Roman numeral one.
1: Yeah.
0: Is we're still waiting on LeBron. We had the ridiculousness of the Fanatics event with him the live podcast that he did too, where he hasn't said anything, and then
1: trust the process.
0: Then he tells Pete Reich to follow the clues and trust the process in there, and everyone thinks that means he's going to Philly, even though the process didn't work. You got a feel on this one right now? Odds are all over the place.
1: Yeah. Do you really believe? I mean, I know everybody's saying it, but do we really believe that he's saying to himself, "I'm just"?

0: But I know that exactly, let's see, are we still, yeah, still the 19th. Exactly 13 days ago, the highest percentage chance for him to go anywhere during this whole run was Cleveland at 58%, all right, according to Kalshi.
1: Yeah.
0: Today, as we sit here live on Fox Sports Radio, it is at 48% that he's going to Miami now, with Cleveland a fairly distant second. And a very distant third now to Golden State.
2: Well, you've put me on the spot now, Chris, because when I do my predictions at the end of the show, right, I didn't have much to do on, so I was going to do LeBron, but I'm just...
0: Well, we got time. No, you don't have to spoil it all now. The Sager's standing by if you don't want to waste all your
2: I'll just
0: here.
2: Tell you now, since we're on the subject, he's going to go to the Warriors. That's he's going to end up in Golden
0: so
2: State.
0: So you're taking the one with the worst odds right now.
2: I don't care what the odds are. Like you said, they shift and go crazy from day to day and week to week. He's going to go to the Warriors. He's going to stay on the West Coast. He's going to be close to Los Angeles, a quick private flight. If he needs to go back to L.A., he's going to get to play in L.A. How many times between the Clippers and the Lakers? Was that six times?
0: Yeah.
2: So, you know, that's going to be good for him. He's going to get to play with Steph, which is what he always wanted. He's got his, you know, his muscle guy in Draymond Green. Who knows if they don't, maybe he's waiting to see if they pick up Klay Thompson again. I don't know. But, I think he's going to end up in Golden State. Plus, there was the story about his daughter and she doesn't want to leave Los Angeles. His wife doesn't want to leave Los Angeles. So I'm putting all that together. I think he's going to end up in Golden State. And I think he likes Steve Kerr a lot, to be honest with you also. Plus, I think Steve Kerr's only got like another two more years left of coaching. And I think LeBron's going to go ahead and retire in 2 years. So maybe everybody says goodbye together. I don't know.
0: Is that, though, the right move? We'll discuss it coming up here in just a bit. First, though, Steve DeSager comes rolling in with everything that's trending in the world of sports. What's up, Steve?
3: Good evening, gentlemen. Spain, the World Cup winner in overtime in the final in New Jersey today. 1-0 over Argentina on the goal in the 106th minute.
2: Yeah.
3: Spain outshot them 20-0 at that point. To say
2: can't
3: they
2: win
3: were,
2: if you don't shoot.
3: To say that they were dominating to that point is kind of an understatement. Argentina's goalie Emiliano Martinez did have a finals record 11 saves in the loss. Spain a couple years ago and also won the Euro final. Next up, next summer, the Women's World Cup in Brazil. Guess who's ranked number one in the world? It's not the U.S. U.S. women are number two. Spain's women's team is ranked number one in the world. Well, upgrade your FIFA World Cup 2026 setup. 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
2: We'll win it next year.
3: Or the one after that, or the one after that.
2: Let's go Hope Solo. Let's go. Wow. Oh, my bad. That's
3: we
2: not
3: really good. Are behind the times here. Ryan Fox took the British Open by one stroke. He birdied the 18th hole to avoid a playoff. It's his first major title. Golden State won the NBA Summer League title tonight. Yaxel Lendenborg from Michigan, game MVP, had 21 points, 10 rebounds. Oklahoma City traded Lu Dort to Atlanta in a three-team deal. In the WNBA, Dallas won its sixth straight, downing LA 90-82. Paige Becker's 25 points, but left after a late collision. NASCAR's race was in North Carolina tonight at North Wilkesboro, and it was Joey Logano the winner. Denny Hamlin finished second. No IndyCar event in Nashville. Postponed by rain, it'll now be Monday at 3 p.m. Eastern time on Fox TV. NFL teams start opening training camps on Wednesday. In baseball, the Dodgers and Yankees split a doubleheader. In the opener, it was L.A. 8-2 on a complete game from Yoshinobu Yamamoto, 102 pitches thrown. Dodgers led 3-1 going to the eighth. The Yankees did take the nightcap tonight, 2-1 over the Dodgers on an eighth-inning solo homer by Jazz Chisholm. LA's Tommy Edman had just homered in the top of the eighth for a tie. Shohei Ohtani of the Dodgers will miss his Wednesday pitching start in Philadelphia due to his knee injury. Boston won its 13th straight game, sent Tampa Bay to a fifth straight loss. 6-1 the final. The Red Sox, Sonny Gray, now 12-1 after today's victory. He pitched six innings. The White Sox now have a one-game lead over Cleveland in the AL Central. The White Sox, say it out loud, are alone in first place. Cleveland lost at home 7-1 to the Pirates, and Paul Skeens, who had seven innings of work, eight strikeouts. The White Sox were 3-0 winners at Toronto. Former Blue Jays closer Dwayne Ward passed away at the age of 62. He was on their World Series teams in 1992 and 93.

0: to you.
1: Thanks, Steve. LeBron James' next team, 48% right now of the cash is coming in on the Miami Heat. Mm-hmm. Will LeBron James retire before the next NBA season? Just 3% believe.
2: Yeah, that's that.
1: And will LeBron James sign by August 3rd? 91% on Polymarket feel like LeBron will be signed by August 3rd. Does that
2: he
1: seem
2: like
1: a fair
2: date? He could be signed now and not report it or not anybody say anything. So that's going to be tough to prove.
1: Well, I mean, when they make it official. I mean,
2: okay.
1: And technically, he can have an agreement. And then I don't know how that works whenever they say when he signs by. What about LeBron and Bronny playing together in 26 and 27? Right now, Polymarket says there's only an 8% chance of that.
2: Yeah, I saw a story about the Lakers shipping off three people, and Bronny was one of them. I'm like, oh, are they trying to get LeBron upset, or is that the way that they have to do it? And that way, if they trade Bronny, you can end up with LeBron. I don't know. It was like a small trade, but it was involving a couple guys at the end of the bench. I didn't know why that was so significant at the time. Now I'm starting to think that's how they can get Bronny free.
1: Maybe so. But, I mean, is he a package deal?
2: Whether it's his father, I would think so.
1: No. I mean, like, is LeBron telling teams that he wants and can't? Does he even have the power to do that?
2: Oh, yeah. Why wouldn't he have that? I mean, if you want his services, if you want him to come to Miami or to Golden State or Cleveland or whatever, I'm sure one of them is going to spice it up a little bit and say, and we'll bring Bronny too. We'll have both of you. You'll get to play with your son until you retire and you know, enjoy your last 2 years. That's a big thing of this. I mean, if LeBron's going over with everything, if Golden State said, hey, we'll bring up Bronny, I think LeBron would just jump at that immediately. That might be the one thing holding it up. I don't know.
1: I don't know that I've heard. I mean, Rob, you guys cover this every night on The Odd Couple. I don't feel like that I've heard Bronny much at all in this whole thing. It's almost, I mean, I know we say it a lot. Arnie Spanier seems to say it every week. Would it surprise me? By no stretch of the imagination, would it? But you're of the belief that he's telling teams this is a package deal, him and his son?
2: I think so. I would think that that's one of the reasons why. Now, it doesn't mean he'll get it. Doesn't mean it's a guarantee that he'll get it, but maybe he's waiting for somebody to say, okay, you got it. We got you and Bronny. And by the way, how do you feel if you're Bronny, knowing that you know, you got to ride your dad's coattails and, you know, go on to the next team? After a while, you have to say to yourself, look, I've got to earn it through my own merit, or I'm just not going to do it at all.
1: Well, I mean, this sounds crazy, but it almost seems like the Lakers like Bronny. I mean, I know that sounds insane with as much grief as he's been given. They almost seem like that he, I don't want to say he's a priority by any stretch of the imagination, but I don't know. You know, this is not a franchise that's been known for developing guys recently. You know, every guy you develop gets shipped off rather quickly for a bigger star. Just look at what they had to give up to go get Anthony Davis, and then what, you know, they consistently give up to get pieces in place and how that's ended up biting them in the past. Like, I don't know. I could be dead wrong on this.
2: He would have been better off.
1: As big of a deal as you think.
2: If he spent a couple of years in college, didn't go to the G League. But of course, he was fast tracked because LeBron wanted to play with him and had that special story. It would have been a lot different, perhaps, if he got to spend a couple of years in college, learn under one of those top great college coaches out there, you know, been like the one or two or three options, you know, learn how to win and, just stuff like that. It makes all the difference in the world.
1: Learn how to be like the one. You just said, do you want to be in your dad's shadow? Well, go to college, you know, create kind of a legacy of your own and
2: yeah,
1: see exactly. Where it goes from there. I'd asked a question before the Sagers update. Is Golden, because now you, even though it's the third choice, a distant third, Golden State behind Miami now all of a sudden and Cleveland, distant third. Is that the right choice to go to? Golden State right now, does that give him the best chance to win? Because I think Miami, I think gives him a great chance to win right away. I don't know about Golden State.
2: But only the reason Miami gives him the best chance to win is because of the in the Eastern Conference.
1: Well, I mean, Giannis has a little bit to do with that.
2: Well, yeah, but I also think he could add such a great shot in the arm to Golden State. I mean, think about that, playing with Steph and playing with Draymond and having Curry as your coach and he would be what, like the third option there or something?
1: Yeah, might be the second.
2: I think he would absolutely love it. Matter of fact, if they could just get Anthony Davis, I don't know what it's going to take. I know Washington said no way, no how, but you never know with them. You just throw another draft pick at them. Sure. Maybe you can pry them away. Then now you're really talking. If they could do something like that, maybe that's what LeBron's waiting for. Plus, like I said, he gets to play with Steph. He loves Steph. Yeah, it does hurt his golf game a little bit. It's not always the best weather up there, but, and it's also the Western Conference, which is just absolutely brutal. That's going to be the tough part of the whole thing, but it's never an easy road to win an NBA championship. Things have to fall right for you anyway, like it did for the Knicks, where they didn't have to play any of the real, like, top seeds. So, again, I think Golden State's the best chance for him to have the best record, but to win a championship, is it probably Miami? I have to agree with you on that.
1: I would add one thing, though. You just brought up the West being a beast. And
2: yeah.
1: I'm still kind of stunned by the Thunder move they made today. I'm a little bit shocked, but it makes sense.
2: Yeah, from big cap room, right?
1: Right. Well, it keeps them in the second apron. It decreases their tax bill by some ridiculous, like almost $100 million.
2: Wow.
1: Yeah, it's crazy.
2: I thought they could save that money now to get themselves another player. I was wrong on that.
1: Well, no, because they want to try to keep the guys they have. So okay, they're trying to get an AJ Mitchell signed, and they want to keep Cason Wallace. So I don't know why it had been rumored for a while they could be looking to deal someone. I know a lot of fans were mad at Chet Holmgren, and they were mad at Jalen Williams and wanted J-Dub gone and wanted Chet Holmgren gone, and Lu Dort being the guy. He's not the most well-rounded player, I think, right, that you have in the NBA. In fact, that might be breaking news, right? He can't shoot consistently, but he was a glue guy. He was like a culture. He was like a cornerstone of this team and of this run. He's not Shea. He's not J-Dub. He's not Chet Holmgren. But Arnie, these are the kind of guys that are on championship teams, right? Your Reuben Patterson, your shutdown defenders, your Vinny Microwave Johnsons. That was Lu Dort for Oklahoma City. And I was, you know, you're not surprised when you see the move. It's just, whoa, that's one of our guys. Like, I'm driving home today, and there's a billboard that's got Lu Dort on it. It's like, oh, the Thunder shop here or whatever it was. And it's kind of wild to think that they moved on him, not to make the team better, but because they made a financial move. And it's just a little bit surprising to me.
2: Right. By the way, you said he's not the best shooter out there. You know who's a good shooter? You want to know who's a good shooter?
1: I don't know who. Arnie Spanier?
2: The tennis star, Djokovic. Did you see him shooting the three-point shot at the Fan Fest? And Justin Bieber had a pretty good shot also. Djokovic hit like three or four three-pointers in a row. He was absolutely unbelievable.
1: Only Arnie could take a conversation about Lu Dort to get it to Novak Djokovic. All right, we got to take a timeout. When we come back to the Arnie and Plank Show here on Fox Sports Radio, let's take our first trip through your tweets to the show tonight right here on Fox Sports Radio.
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1: All right, it's Arnie and Plank. Rob G's in the house producing for us tonight. Marathon man. Hardest worker in the building. Mary Mack, running the show as always. Steve DeSager will have a full update on the day in sports coming up in exactly 10 minutes from now. But let's hit some of your tweets. Unless you have a Roman numeral you want to hit here, Arnie. There are 21 of them tonight. You okay with some tweets?
2: No, yeah, let's get to some tweets. We'll spread out the 21 Roman numerals.
1: Brendan writes, the Dolphins starting 9-1 is just as likely as the Raiders ever winning a game again until ownership in Las Vegas takes the QB position more seriously. Also, You can have whatever is left of my ACL if the Dolphins start 9-1.
2: But you know what? Maybe 8-2 is more realistic. I don't want to sound like
1: maybe
2: a homer.
1: Like 2-8 is more realistic. No, oh, you Chris, don't want to sound like a homer?
2: Yeah, I don't want to sound like a homer.
1: And how so many of those games are they favored in?
2: None of them. But that will change quickly when they start winning a couple of their first games. That's why you got to jump aboard quickly and get some of that action.
1: Paul writes, I will bet my mortgage, IRA, and car the Dolphins will not go 9-1.
2: Okay, 8-2. Maybe I jumped the gun there.
1: Mr. Nobody. LeBron at Golden State, another old guy to go with old guy Steph and Draymond. It will never happen. He'd be better off at OKC. His passing skills combined with SGA would make their offense even more.
2: You know, one thing we didn't bring up, Chris, if he goes to Miami, the only way Miami could sign him is if he took a significant pay cut. Matter of fact, like just like bare bones minimum. So not the vet minimum, but pretty much down there. So that could be a problem. That's why I'm thinking he's not going to do that.
1: And I wonder how the Players Association and like the league looks at that, because I'm not saying, take less money or don't take less money. I'm just saying it, as you just brought up, Arnie, it wouldn't be a couple mil here. Like, that's one thing. We're talking like significant pay cut for a guy that can still go out and get it, you know, a guy that can still produce and get you points.
2: So I'm not sure he's going to want to do that. And maybe that's what he's waiting for. Maybe he's waiting for Miami to somehow make a trade, open up some money, though. I don't know if that's possible.
1: Yeah. And then if I don't know, man, I would love to have LeBron on my team. Like, there's this part of me that hates that he's not a Laker. But then in that same vein, I'm not like overly worried that he's gone. Does that make sense? Because did they win a championship in 2020? You bet. But I don't know if they were like, all right, we're running it back with Bron and Luka. I don't know if they're any better, you know? So go out and do your thing. Let the Lakers rebuild their roster.
2: You know what's funny about the whole thing? The Laker fans are happy that LeBron's gone. I'm happy that he's not going to the New York Knicks. Everybody's like ragging on LeBron. They're like, you're washed up. You're gone. Retire, old man. Yet the NBA is holding back from doing their schedule because they want to know what team LeBron's on. If everybody's ragging on him, why do you want to watch him on TV so bad? Do they want him to lose? Are they watching him because they want to hate him? I mean, really, it's crazy.
1: Well, and I think the league is being smart in this, because they want to, try to maximize, because if he's in Golden State or at Golden State with the Warriors, however you want to phrase it, in San Francisco, then I mean, that's must see TV.
2: Them and the Lakers against that. Oh my goodness. You could finally have some real numbers, you know?
1: I mean, it'd be ridiculous. Him in Miami, I think would be fascinating again. Him in Cleveland. Okay. Kind of been there and done that a little bit.
2: Yeah.
1: But you put him with Steph and you put him out there with, you know, even Draymond, and I don't know, Klay Thompson's dropping hints about what he might do. I don't know, man. It's just, I get it while they're waiting just a little bit.
2: Especially if they played the Lakers. Numbers through the roof the first game back in Los Angeles. Through the roof.
1: Well, we got a lot of good reaction to this, so we'll continue to hit some of your tweets. But when we come back, there was a significant sporting event this week that a lot of times networks can screw up event. I don't know if we've seen a network screw up an event quite like Netflix screwed up the Home Run Derby. We'll dive into it coming up next with Arnie and Plank on Fox Sports Radio. We are Fox Sports!
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24: What's happening, fellow sports fans? It's Andy West. Let's take a look back on this day in sports history, July 20th. We'll start off in 1976. Hank Aaron, at age 42, hits his 755th career home run. It would be his last. Here's an interesting tidbit. Richard Arndt, a part-time Brewers groundskeeper, was the man lucky enough to snag the baseball when it reached the stands. Arndt intended to give the ball to Hank Aaron in return for an autographed bat, but the meeting never happened. He'd hang on to the home run ball in a safety deposit box for 23 years before selling it to a collector. His reward for hanging on to it? $650,000. Today in 1980 at the British Open, Tom Watson wins his third of five Open titles by four strokes over fellow American Lee Trevino. And staying at the British Open today in 2014, Rory McIlroy completes a wire-to-wire victory to capture the third leg of his career Grand Slam. McIlroy closes with a 1-under 71 for a two-shot victory over Sergio Garcia and Ricky Fowler. McIlroy, winner of the 2011 U.S. Open and the 2012 PGA Championship, joins Jack Nicklaus and Tiger Woods as the only players with three different majors at age 25 or younger.
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3: Spain took the World Cup final in overtime, 1-0 over Argentina in New Jersey today. So Spain allowed just one goal total in its eight games in the tournament. The goal today, the game winner, came in the 106th minute. Ryan Fox won the British Open by one stroke, his first major title. Golden State took the Summer League title, and the NBA season in Vegas is done. That Summer League season, not lasting very long, but kind of dominated by Yaxel Lendenborg out of Michigan. Game MVP tonight for Golden State. He had 21 points, 10 rebounds. In the WNBA, Dallas won it six straight, beating LA. NASCAR win in North Carolina for Joey Logano. Denny Hamlin finished second tonight. The IndyCar event in Nashville was postponed by rain. It'll now be on Fox TV Monday at 3 p.m. Eastern time. The Dodgers and Yankees split a doubleheader. Boston won its 13th game in a row, 6-1 over the Rays. I'm Steve DeSager.
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1: All right, here we go. Rolling into hour number two. It's Arnie and Plank here on Fox Sports Radio. So, Arnie, let me see. Let me make sure. I was looking at 21, Roman numeral 21 tonight.
2: Yes.
1: Which was all about Arnie. So your niece got screwed out of the
2: concert, but she went today. Yeah, she went today.
1: All right. And the next on that was?
2: The Elm Street Diner. I don't know if you guys looked it up. Did you look it up on TikTok or no?
1: It's pretty normal.
2: No, you didn't look it up on TikTok then, did you?
1: I don't do the TikTok. I'm an Instagram Reels guy. That's what real old people do. See, you're too hip for me. Yeah, yeah. I'm Instagram Reels. I'm Facebook, whatever they are. I'm not hip enough for TikTok, Arnie. That's you.
2: I'm also teaching myself a new game.
1: Uh-huh.
2: Mahjong. You ever play?
1: My wife plays it. Yes, I do.
2: It's not. It's really nothing to it. It's nothing to it. It's just matching up tiles. That's all it really is.
1: Okay. Well, congratulations.
2: It takes no skill.
1: I mean, I don't know. Why are you bringing up Mahjong on a national radio show? Mary, do you play?
2: I feel like an old lady. Yeah, I feel like an old lady.
7: You should. I've played Mahjong before.
1: And is Arnie right? Is it that simple?
7: It is. I don't really think there's any strategy for real. I'm a chess player, so I don't really, you know, and Sudoku.
1: Don't even bring up chess to Arnie. I'm sure, what are you, Mr. Chess, too? Is that another
2: I do play chess, but I haven't played in such a long time. I'm bad now. I could not play with the people on the streets of New York. I used to be decent, but no, not anymore.
1: Well, then, so you got to then give the people what they want, which is their Wilson update.
2: Wilson update. I got to tell you, I've never seen this before in my life. I think he did it by mistake, but who knows, because this dog is very smart. Hopped on my side of the bed. I have this, on my night table, I have this fan. Because God knows why I can't get air conditioning into the third level of my house. It's freezing downstairs.
1: You have three levels on your home.
2: Yeah, but it's freezing downstairs and upstairs. It's so hot. I have no shirt on. And the dog walks over to my fan, hits it once to turn it on, hits it again to make it faster, and then plops on my pillow and is just enjoying that. I don't know how it figured out how to turn on the fan. It's absolutely incredible.
1: You're telling me that your dog has figured out not only how to turn the fan on, but to control the different speeds of the fan.
2: Yeah, and the funny part is I didn't even know how to do that. I was going to say, Wilson, show me how to use the damn fan. I had to look at it. I'm like, I had to turn the light on. I'm like, which is the damn button to make it faster? It took me a while to figure it out. So that's why I think he just kind of got lucky, to be honest with you.
1: Well, you had to chase him around for 20 minutes?
2: My wife dropped the leash. We couldn't catch the damn dog. It is faster than anything you've ever seen in your life. It's just insane. I had treats in my hand. I just couldn't catch the damn dog. I almost got in my car to try to, you know, drive alongside it and see if I could snatch it up. But that was a bad idea.
1: Done that. I've been there. There's no shame in that. When you're driving around and you're looking for a dog, it's great. My wife had a great Pyrenees that had the greatest life ever. But if you open that door, he was gone. And he was never coming. Or she.
2: It darts all over the place, and I'm yelling at my wife. I go, what are you doing, man? Why did you drop the leash for? And she's like, I didn't do it on purpose. And I'm chasing the dog, yelling at her. I'm out of breath. The whole thing's just absolutely crazy. And he's loving it. He's living up the time of his life.
1: He's living his life.
2: Yeah.
1: Well, you know what? fortunately for Wilson, he's about to get a lot more time with you on Sundays because we've already had two teams that have had rookies report, the 49ers and the Seahawks.
2: Wow.
1: We'll have basically the rest of the NFL's at least rookies reported this week. And we'll have training camps
2: underway this week. You consider the NFL starting this week because of training camp.
1: Sure.
2: I officially don't start the NFL until the Hall of Fame game.
1: August 6th.
2: That to me is day one of the NFL.
1: Oh, so the rookie camps, the veteran camps don't do much for you? I mean, we're 3 days away from the Arizona Cardinals reporting with the vets and the whole crew. We're 3 days away from the Carolina Panthers reporting for camp.
2: We made it, did we not? We made it.
1: So that means the preseason will be getting here. Let's see. So we got tonight's show, we got next week's show, and then we got the following week, and that's game week. So we are three. Now this show's basically over, right?
2: Right.
1: We got two more shows, and it's game week.
2: I don't want you ripping me off this year either on the college football front. I want to enjoy it this year.
1: How would I rip you off on the college football front?
2: Because this is going to be a big, great year for Arizona. So I want to enjoy every week of it as we win the Big 12 and probably end up going to the playoffs.
1: I hope you win the Big 12. I would love nothing more than to see Arizona win the Big 12 this year.
2: Matter of fact,
1: quarterback maybe in the league.
2: We do. I know we do. The only we'll go what 1-2-3-4-5-6-7-0 before we play Texas Tech. So we're golden this year. This is our year, my friend.
1: Who's in those first? I don't have your schedule pulled up in front of me.
2: It's like NAU, BYU.
1: Well, BYU is pretty good.
2: Ah, Northern Illinois.
1: BYU beat you last year.
2: Yeah. Northern Illinois, Washington State.
1: What do you do with this whenever you give someone facts and they just shun you like this?
2: Cincinnati and West Virginia and Iowa State before we play Texas Tech.
1: They're good. They're good.
2: Yeah,
1: I think you got a chance to be really good this year. I hope you are.
2: Going to be awesome. This is my year. I mean, the Knicks won the championship. Dolphins will probably start 8-2. I had to go and back off a game there. And my Arizona Wildcats are going to have a great year this year. This is finally, after 15 years of doing the show with you, finally, it's all coming together for my teams. I feel like crying. Finally. My teams are starting to win. Unbelievable. This is great. This is
1: There's a really good chance you're going to be 1-1, though, for Arizona. Because,
2: what are you talking about?
1: Well, BYU is probably going to beat you in Provo.
2: They still got that quarterback. What's his name?
1: They got a true freshman, yeah, Lash Bachman, who was really good last year.
2: Yeah.
1: He got better as the season went along.
2: He was hurt last year, I think.
1: No. You're getting your stories confused. BYU's quarterback got kicked off the team before the season started. Then he transferred to Tulane, and they made the playoffs. Now I'm blanking on his name. You've got my mind is an absolute fog. But they've got the true freshman that came in last year and had to run the show and was really good.
2: Right.
1: In Bachman. And so I think they're going to –
2: Yeah, Bear right Bachman. Now, I said Bear. I said, yeah.
1: Okay. Well, you said he was injured, too.
2: He was hurt at the end of last year.
1: 74% chance that BYU wins that game right now in your very favorite things, which is the matchup predictors. I'm looking at your schedule right now.
2: Please.
1: You got to go to Washington State. Now, that's probably an easy win for you.
2: Because they still have a football team?
1: Wazoo's not very good, but I think West Virginia's pretty good. I think Texas Tech's pretty good. You got to deal with Kansas State is pretty good.
2: Okay.
1: I like you guys a lot, but I don't know, man. I don't know if you're going to be able to run the table like you're laying it out right now.
2: I feel good this year. I mean, like you said, finally it's all coming together. I'm not going to let you spoil the year for me this year also. I'm going to
1: No, I'll just let the results do that. You don't have to let me do that, but you let the results do that. Let me hit a couple of these X's so far. William writes, Mahjong, my residence at the retirement community I work at, play three times a week. It's pretty much what you are right now. You have one show a week. You're a trophy husband, so you're kind of like in that category that should be playing this game more, right?
2: Yeah, I don't even know how do they I just play it on my phone. How do the old people get together?
1: Wait, hold on. You don't even play it in a group against other people, you just play it on your phone?
2: Yeah, I just play it on my phone.
1: it's like the whole part of the game. I mean, am I not right here, Mary Mac? Isn't it like getting together with people and like you're squaring up? Well, I've only seen it on Crazy Rich Asians. All right. That's all I know.
7: I've only played it by myself.
1: Yeah. Oh, you. Yeah. So you've only played it on your phone too?
7: On my computer.
1: Okay.
7: Yeah. Well, back when like Microsoft had games and stuff.
1: I don't know if Mary's.
14: Don't worry, Chris. You're right. Don't worry about what.
1: Yeah, I was about. I don't know if Mary is a good source on this one right now. Manum Finis writes, "Why am I not surprised? Arnie doesn't know how to turn a fan on, but his dog does. That's a really good.
2: No,
1: point.
2: I knew how to turn the fan on. I just didn't know how to turn it to the extra speed, the faster speed. But Wilson figured that out for me.
1: Well, that's all you need is your dog to help you out in the long run with.
2: He's
1: it.
2: A smart dog. It's unbelievable.
1: But I want to go back to something I brought up. You have it in the Roman numeral rundown. It's like Roman numeral 20. I bring up camps coming up, and you immediately dump all over it. So, it doesn't start till August 6th for
2: no,
1: me.
2: I just said the official football season for me starts when we have that first preseason game. I am happy that people are going to the camp. I'm looking for news. We won't get a lot of news, but there'll be a little bit of news trickling in and seeing what's going on. I'm looking forward. We finally made it. It wasn't really the doldrums of the summer, though. With the World Cup here, that took up a good, 4 or 5 weeks. So that was a pretty good gap from the NBA championship till now.
1: Yeah. It gave us something, right? It gave us something. I'll tell you what. I think the NBA offseason has been a little bit of a sleeping giant, too. I think that they've been the royal. I think with the moves, even though I feel like we move on from them real quick, it's like Giannis gets traded and we lose our mind for like
2: a day,
1: 30 minutes. So I say, okay, so what's LeBron going to do? What's the next thing? It's like a shiny object thing that we need and we want more. It's like, there's got to be more. And it's just, we have had some seismic shifts in the NBA. I mean, pay attention to what the Thunder are doing. This is wild to see a team that has never worried about its tax bill that suddenly is doing things to save money. And it's disappointing. Arnie, the Lakers are a completely new team. I mean, completely new team.
2: Right.
1: Right? You're riding Luka and Austin Reeves. That's your carryovers from last year. So, I mean, there's been so much movement, but then we just are like, okay, so what's next? What's going on? We don't take the time to really break it down because we want to hurry up and move on. So all that wordsmithing to say, you're right. It's not like we've really had this, oh, gosh, we got to fill some time talking about the baseball or my guy. I guess we've got to talk about the who's got the Mount Rushmore of the greatest quarterbacks or the greatest plays of all time. It does seem like it's been a little bit more of a news-filled offseason.
2: Right, right.
1: And don't get, hey, looky here. There's been a lot of NFL moves that have taken place, too, leading into this season.
2: And it's so funny because you were kind of giving me a little bit of grief going, oh, what, you don't like them reporting to camp? I go, no, I like to start it with the start of preseason. And then I look at our tweets, and then I look at Mr. Nobody, who says, for me, the NFL season starts September 13th. Buffalo plays at Houston. I truly couldn't care less about training camp or the preseason because it's the preseason. It doesn't mean anything. Oh,
1: don't disagree.
2: Come on. You can. What?
1: You quit picking preseason games after week two because you suck so bad.
2: The preseason is the free season. I don't know if you know that.
1: You can't say that anymore.
2: Two, you know, you're the first person to say, I got to watch this game tonight because this rookie is playing and I want to see this rookie. Mendoza's playing. Please, Chris, you know you love that stuff.
1: I'm not the one that has to push back. You're the one that was destroying the potential of like camp mattering or anything like that. And that's fine. I'm not saying there's anything wrong with it, but if you're going to tell me that the season only starts for you on like opening weekend, great. I wish I could just not care about the preseason and these fake games because they keep getting less and less about enriching the fan experience. There is no sport that charges you the same amount of money for a game that gives you a quarter of the entertainment value than what the NFL does with its preseason. I mean, they just, unless I missed something and they dropped ticket prices for the preseason, has that happened anywhere? I doubt it.
2: Right.
1: But I get it. If you're like, oh man, it only starts me on the 14th or whenever the opening game of the season is. But I love these camp storylines.
2: Oh, right. And I want to see, is Mahomes going to even play in the preseason? If he doesn't play in the preseason, how could you just throw him out there in week number one, Chris, after his injury? I don't know how you could do something like that. He's got to take some shots, doesn't he?
1: How many quarterback battles do we truly have right now? Well, and by that, is Daniel Jones going to be ready for the season for the Colts?
2: That's another good question. I haven't heard anything about him. Well, of course, we you know, we're in the off season, so we aren't going to hear anything.
1: So
2: about
1: in the AFC, I have two quarterback battles, but even the Jets are like, Geno Smith is our guy. So I don't know if that counts. And then Cleveland, right? And even Cleveland has been like, Deshaun Watson and his comeback is our guy. I mean, New England's set, Buffalo set, I guess your Dolphins are set. Aaron Rodgers is back. Lamar Jackson's re-energized. Joe Burrow's back.
2: Maybe your Raiders, you know.
1: Well, they are saying Kirk Cousins is going to be the guy to start the season, so we'll see.
2: That will change quickly as soon as Mendoza puts up some one big preseason game.
1: There's no quarterback questions in the NFC East. There's really not any quarterback question. Well, I guess Tua and Penix are having a bit of a battle in Atlanta.
2: Right.
1: There's a
2: only because Penix isn't going to be ready for the start of the season, or he is?
1: I don't know. The magic of medicine anymore, I have no idea. Like, I thought Mahomes would be out until, like, week four, and I thought Daniel Jones would be out until, like, week six, and I didn't think Penix would be ready, and now they're out there looking like they're going to play in week one. There's a quarterback question in Arizona. It's like, what are they doing? But Jacoby Brissett appears to be the guy. I mean, if you are just a quarterback, running back, receiver, skill position guy, there's not a lot of drama in this preseason right now. You're watching a lot of Minnesota and Cleveland, I guess, right?
2: Yeah, but you're still, I mean, you still have the certain people you want to watch. Like I said, if Mendoza was playing, my goodness, you're taking your phone and you're turning it off and you don't want to be disturbed. You're going to watch that thing 100 times just to see what he's doing out there. If Mahomes is playing, people want to see what he's doing after the injury. You always want to see Shedeur Sanders and what's going on with that Cleveland situation. I would like to see Malik Willis play for the Dolphins and if he's going to play much preseason. So there's, I mean, a lot of, you know, different people you want to see play, but you're right. There's not a lot of battles out there.
1: 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I know it's tired. I know we are 6 days removed from it. I know you guys got to talk about it last night. But what are we doing, Netflix? We'll dive into it next right here on Fox Sports Radio.
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1: I was a little disappointed in the Roman numeral rundown tonight that one I guess Nugget was missing.
2: Oh, my goodness.
1: Double checked, triple checked, quintuple checked.
2: What'd I miss?
1: Well, maybe I need to give credit to our man, Nature Boy, Eddie, for reminding us. I'm surprised you didn't want to talk about your doppelganger, who is now the most popular Laker player. Robby Avila? I mean, come on, Arnie.
2: Do I look like him?
1: LeBron Frames, Kareem Abdul-Jabbar, Milk Chamberlain, Larry Nerd, College Jokic, Steph Blurry. I mean, you and your rec specs, man. I don't know if I've ever seen anyone that's played fewer minutes. I mean, what do you play, like 14 minutes in six games? Become more of a household name than Robby Avila did. Now, he had already made a name for himself in college, right? Whenever he was in Indiana State, then made his move to St. Louis U, but a little bit disappointed. I thought that was your guy.
2: How's he been doing overall? You said he hasn't played much. He hasn't done much at all.
1: He's not going to make the team.
2: Oh, but, that's too bad.
1: I mean, it's just like you. Not ever good enough to make the season.
2: I am looking at the picture. He does look a little, he has hair, though. If I had hair, maybe I'd look like that. But the goggles, yeah, I can see the resemblance. No, he's a good-looking guy, though.
1: Look at him. Look how good-looking he is. You know, we spend a lot of time in the sports media complaining. We do. So I would like to do what I learned from one Stuart Gilligan Griffin. It's called the compliment sandwich. So I want to say something nice, then I want to give my take, and then I want to say something nice.
2: Okay.
1: Something nice. I think they got it right with the home run derby format. They went back. It wasn't rushed. It felt good. It was easy to watch. It was cool, right? The Philly fans booing the kids that dropped fly balls. It was awesome. All right, where it sucked. Dude, why do we have to always find a way to somehow, shoehorn or cram like a Will Ferrell or, I don't know, some sort of cross-promotion down our throat during these events? I get it. I get it. Netflix paid for it. They want to promote their new show. I get it, their new movie, whatever. But, my gosh. Was that the most painful thing you've watched in a while or what?
2: I didn't watch it because though I have Netflix, I couldn't figure out. I should have asked my dog Wilson how to get it.
1: You should have asked Wilson to do it for you.
2: I kept on saying Netflix and it just wouldn't come up. And my son's like, I've got the pass. I mean, we got everything. It comes right up, Dad. Right, what's wrong with you? And I'm like, it doesn't come up. I'm like, you know what? The hell with it. I don't want to watch it. Then I'm not going to watch it.
1: All right.
2: I saw some of the highlights.
1: You didn't really miss anything, to be honest with you. I mean,
2: I really did give it an effort. I'm like, I kept saying Netflix and it didn't go to it. And I'm like, you know what? Just the heck with it then. I'm not going to bother with this then.
1: Does it surprise anyone that Arnie has to do everything through like Alexa and talking to his actual remote? Then I don't know, like two clicks to go find it. You couldn't find the Home Run Derby on Netflix?
2: I couldn't find it, man. And I couldn't get to Netflix. I don't know what was wrong with it.
1: Why would you have it on the Roman numeral rundown if you didn't watch it?
2: Well, I only saw, some of the highlights of it. It was kind of boring. I saw the All-Star game. I lumped them together.
1: I thought the All-Star game was, you see, that's the other part of the compliment sandwich. I know that there weren't a lot of runs, but
2: could have stopped watching after the first inning.
1: It was a fun All-Star game. They played hard. The interviews were good. They weren't they weren't overbearing. They weren't a reach. It was a fun. I mean, I thought baseball, pardon the pun, like knocked it out of the park for those 2 days. It's just Netflix, and we can't figure out like the microphones on Netflix. I don't know why. I don't know who their audio person is, but they probably need to be fired. No offense if you're listening, but you're not really good at your job. I don't get how we can not hear anyone, but yet hear everything. If that makes any sense at all, it's just terrible. But I thought it was a good All-Star weekend for Major League Baseball.
2: I don't know. Philly showed out. I'm trying to think if there's anything we could do to spice it up a little bit. Is it maybe spiced up? Well, maybe we could move it from a Tuesday. I don't know. Maybe. You move it to like a Thursday. You got to make it more kid friendly. It used to be so kid friendly. And you know what? I want to go back to the days of the players wearing their own uniforms. I thought that was always good too. That kind of made
1: special. They wore all their own uniforms this year.
2: Yeah. I think that's exactly the way it should be, right? You know, where you wear your uniforms. But overall, it was 3-0. And then I'm like, okay, they got one more run after that.
1: Oh, you just tapped out after it was a 3-0 game in the first.
2: No, I went back to it back and forth, but yeah. You were I mostly tapped out.
1: You were so out of it because you were just, oh, it's already 3-0. This game is over. I thought it was good. It was a good All-Star game.
2: I know when a game's over, and I can tell right away that game was over.
1: Yeah, you didn't need to look any further. Are you, so we've got like, what, 2 weeks away from the trade deadline in Major League Baseball? we've seen some teams get.

0: Well, he's the one that had the problem with Ohtani, right?
1: Well, I mean, that's one of 12 problems that he's had so far, all right? Listen, man, the guy's starting fights with the Giants. I mean, it's beautiful. I think he's doing a good job. Now, he had a pass ball that cost him a game. It could have cost him a game, I'm sorry. Whenever it was a one-zip game, Dodgers came back and won it thanks to, I think, who was that? Mookie Betts. He got the big hit for him. But, I mean, listen, I kind of like the kid. There's all these rumors about him being dealt and how the Dodgers need help behind the plate because Will Smith's neck injury is kind of unknown. I don't know, man. Call me crazy, but I like him. He's already hit 10 home runs this year. He got a little spunk to him, got a little spice, but you're saying you want a little bit more of a calm mind back there or something?
0: No, I just remember that whole thing, that whole dust up with Ohtani, and then he had to apologize. I thought he went over the top. You never question your pitcher to begin with. Yet alone somebody like Ohtani. That's insane. That's like walking up to LeBron or Michael Jordan or Kobe and saying, yeah, I think you should stop shooting as much and give me the ball. Let's see how that's going to work over real well, you know?
1: By the way, Arnie's Tyrod Taylor is actually Tyrone Taylor.
0: Just
1: so we can make sure we get it clear. All right, speaking of a man who's got it all cleared up for us, Steve Sager comes rolling in.
0: Close enough,
1: to the Fox Sports Radio studios. What's going on, Steve?
2: I believe that was a Max Muncy home run on Friday night.
1: Muncy, thank you.
2: For the Dodgers. And as far as payrolls, and I understand why that gets talked about with the Dodgers, it's just not talked about enough how good the front office is and what a gritty, great team it is, because you have teams like the Mets who are yet again, my goodness, way up there in payroll. Number two in all of the majors. They could be missing the playoffs again. And Toronto is top five in payroll again. And they're behind the Rays and behind the Rays, I say again out loud, not just behind the Yankees. Houston's a top 10 payroll. They're certainly not a first place team at the moment. It's the Mariners and Texas in front of them, and Detroit's a top 10 payroll, and the Padres have spent richly. And so the Dodgers have a guy like Dalton Rushing in at catcher, who was not even a first-round draft pick. Anybody could have had him. Muncy, anybody could have had. He was let go by the A's. Tommy Edman, who tied it with the homer in the A's, and in the eighth tonight, and was NLCS MVP, by the way, in recent years. Anybody could have had him. The Dodgers acquired him when he was injured. Miguel Rojas with the ninth inning World Series homer in Game 7. I mean, these are on and on. Anyone. Andy Pajas, an all-star this year, and the game-saving catch in Game 7 of the World Series. It's a long list of guys after Yamamoto, Ohtani, and those types that contribute to this team. It really is a great team. It's not just an all-star collection of payrolls. The thing is, once we get to postseason, and it's always like this, especially now with more rounds, it is such a crapshoot compared to, say, the NBA playoffs. Good teams do not advance all the time in Major League Baseball. I remember 5 years ago, or in the last 5 years, I should say, the Braves and the Dodgers, who had each won World Series, were each out in the first round. And, you know, they had dominated during the regular season and wound up meaning nothing. So stay tuned, kids. But yes, the Dodgers and Yankees are good again this year. And yes, they have two enormous payrolls. It doesn't mean it's a Dodgers-Yankees World Series. Let's not forget, before the Dodgers won these two, who was in the World Series? It was Texas beat Arizona. So there you have it. The Dodgers and Yanks did have to play a split doubleheader today after the rainout on Saturday night. You know, Fox had the third place game with the telecast and was going to lead into Dodgers-Yankees and rained out. And then Fox was going to have the championship and lead right into the IndyCar coverage.
1: Rain.
2: And that was rained out. So the programming note, no IndyCar in Nashville tonight. Postponed by rain. It'll now be Monday, 3 p.m. Eastern time on Fox TV. As for the World Cup final, it was a Spain victory in overtime, 1-0 over Argentina in New Jersey on a goal in the 106th minute. Saturday's third place game went to England 6-4 over France, the most total goals ever in a third place game. England led 4-0 at the half yesterday. So Kylian Mbappe of France, who had two goals in that one, now has a record 22 goals in his World Cup career. 10 of those tallies were in this year's tournament, so he wins the Golden Boot. Lionel Messi finished with 8 goals because, as I believe we said on last night's show, some people immediately were saying, oh, okay, so Messi needs a couple of goals on Sunday. Hold on here. He's playing a Spain team that literally hasn't allowed a couple of goals in the entire World Cup tournament.
0: The third place game shouldn't count for goals.
2: Yeah, it's a completely different.

0: vibe. I agree. I know it's a sanctioned game. It counts as part of the tournament. It's part of history. But my goodness, it is not the same. It's entertaining for us. But
1: I don't know if you know this. They used to play a third place game in the NCAA basketball tournament.
2: It's true.
0: So he is aware of that, Arnie.
1: Yeah, I didn't know if he did.
0: Yeah, I remember I certainly don't remember this. Arnie probably does. But like, I think Bill Bradley was in the third place game before he went to play for the Knicks.
1: What, with Princeton?
0: Yes, exactly.
2: 1981 was the last.
0: And probably that's part of his stats. I mean, part of his great tournament that he had.
2: So should it not count in basketball, too?
1: No, that's a little different. I mean, this was for the, you know, the race for the, you know, the goals. And he picked up two cheap ones. And otherwise, he would have been tied with Messi, I believe.
0: But at least it's same number of games played, right? It's just a different game that was played this weekend.
1: There's a big difference between that game and the championship.
2: A different game than any other kind of game we saw in this entire World Cup was played in that third place.
0: Yeah, and not by the way, not the first entertaining third place game there has been in the World Cup. It's like the pressure's off, and even with starters sitting out on each side, it still wound up a sensationally entertaining game. Unlike, let's say it out loud, most of the Spain games. Good for them. They're World Cup champs, and they completely dominated today. But we called it. Spain played the kind of game it usually plays. They dominate possession. They pass back and forth. It'll be low scoring, so you feel like you're still in the game. Remember how they started this World Cup? Cape Verde tied Spain's 0-0 in their opener.
1: How do you not get a shot on goal, though? I mean, what is up with
0: Argentina was getting outshot 20-0. By the time they fell behind one zip in overtime. And that wound up the final. But Messi's not even touching the ball within 20 yards of the goalkeeper for most of the game. So goal in the 106th minute. Spain 1-0 in OT, beating Argentina in New Jersey. Upgrade your FIFA World Cup 2026 setup. 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Dodgers-Yankees split a doubleheader. Red Sox won their 13th in a row. Baltimore won its 7th straight. And Arizona was down 7-0 in the 6th inning and came back to beat St. Louis 8-7.
1: Wow.
0: In the comeback, Arizona had two bases loaded walks and an inside the park homer. Ryan Fox won the British Open by one stroke. NASCAR victory at North Wilkesboro, North Carolina for Joey Logano. Finishing second tonight was Denny Hamlin. This was the first NASCAR Cup Series points race at North Wilkesbury Speedway. Wilkesboro. It's not Pennsylvania.
1: Oh, is that Wilkesbury?
0: It's the AAA site. No.
1: Wow.
0: In 30 years. They did have the All-Star race won by Logano a couple of years ago. They sellout crowd tonight. And this dude, Joey Logano, is top 25 all-time in wins. 38th Cup Series victory of his career was tonight. And he's a three-time Cup Series champ, and he's up from 17th place to 15th in the series standings this year, so he's above the current cut line for the postseason chase, back to you.
2: Do you shave your head, Arnie?
1: No.
2: Logano.
1: I mean, when I go to the barber, not like I don't shave it bald.
2: Like, you don't go, like, the clean look, like Stone Cold Steve Austin or
1: no,
2: anything,
1: I do right? Number one all over.
2: But if you grew hair out, you would have hair or no?
1: A little bit, you know, it doesn't come in thick like it used to be.
2: Joey Logano, like, went with the shaved head mustache look this year. Have you noticed that, DeSager, in seeing the pictures of him? It's the most eerie thing I've ever seen in my life.
0: And I noticed the shaved head part, and more Mr. Clean than just the clean look.
2: Yeah. I mean, like, it is, and his dome is not for a bald guy, but he wins, so you got to tip your cap to him.
0: Sports with where you wear a helmet.
2: Guy, that's
0: really
2: right.
0: Doesn't matter.
2: It's gonna thin anyway. You got to get like I don't think Just for Men is for hair growth. What's the hair growth? Hims? Is that what they have? They can try to help grow his hair.
0: Should be on the side of the car.
2: That's right. He is not rocking that bald look. But I'm glad you brought it up. North Wilkesboro Speedway was in a position just like 10 years ago where they were talking about condemning it. Like, in other words, they were going to shut it down. The grandstands had collapsed. There were buildings. There was one guy who worked at the Speedway, and his job was to mow and to try to maintain it, which was impossible because it is a Speedway. One guy, and he'd give people a tour, right? But he always believed in it. So he'd always go into work, and he'd mow, and he'd do his thing, and he'd try to maintenance everything he could. And then Dale Jr. had a dream, and was it Bruton Smith's son that took over, and they were able to get the city involved, and they rebuilt this thing. It's one of the great comeback stories that no one will talk about because it's NASCAR and it's North Wilkesboro, and I know Arnie probably doesn't even know, but it is one of the most amazing. I was like getting goosebumps watching the start of it tonight. I know they had the all-star race there, but this is a points race, right? This is different. And
0: it's for real on the NASCAR schedule, and this is an old short track 1940s thing that is being
2: used. When it was built, Steve, it was built for $3,000 to kind of give you an idea of how old that it is. Well, that's according to Wikipedia. Someone could have made that up. But I'll go with it. It was awesome to watch.
0: By the way, thanks. As we talk about rebuilding, this World Cup that just ended, they refurbished the historic Azteca Stadium where the Mexico City arena was hosting a lot of Mexico games, for example. Uh-huh. And, you know, it used to hold a substantial amount of people. And now, kind of like as they've redone the Rose Bowl, it holds less, but it's in better shape. They're supposed to, as Spain is defending champion now, they're supposed to redo Barcelona's famed arena and have it seat over 100,000 for the very next World Cup. The next World Cup is being co-hosted by Spain, Portugal, and nearby Morocco. As we mentioned last night on the show, it's going to be the 100th anniversary of the World Cup. Uruguay had the first one in 1930, so there will be an opening game and ceremony in Uruguay and one Buenos Aires, one Paraguay, but the rest of it around Europe.
2: It's going to be fun. All right, thanks, Steve.
1: By the way, could you imagine if we lost 1-0 and got zero shots? That almost would be worse than when we lost 4-1.
2: Well, I mean, we'd be playing in the World Cup final. So.
1: No, I just meant losing a game without a shot, you know?
2: But they had attacks. I mean, I think the shots on goal is deceiving in soccer. I really do, because it's not like it's got to be directly on goal or like, my gosh, it's not a shot on goal. I mean, they didn't have a lot because that's Spain's game. Spain's a defensive team, but they had some runs. They had opportunities. I was more curious as to why Logan Paul and Tom Brady are like going back and forth. That was the bigger story to me. We can dive into that later. All right, when we come back, we got to this segment and a lot more of your tweets that I've just started to dip into right here on Fox Sports Radio.
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0: Clarity on the stats for the Spain win today. It is overall shots was 20-0.
21: Wow.
0: At one point. Its shots on goal was 12-0 by the end of the game. But by the time Spain scored
2: in the overtime.
0: Oh,
2: they blocked
0: most
2: of their shots that were even like near the net, near the goal. It's crazy.
0: No, they finally counted a messy shot that was like blocked by a defender, didn't make it to the goalie's hands type of thing. So it wound up 20-2 in the end. Wow. But literally the first 90 minutes plus, it was zero shots, not shots on goal, zero shots
2: period
0: for Argentina. God. Just as a comparison, when England was playing a man down for so long and still somehow won at Mexico, Mexico outshot them 20-6 in that game. Argentina was playing even strength for 90 minutes and had zero shots against Spain in this one. Wow. Spain now undefeated in regulation in its last 38 straight games. That is a new record. Italy had the old mark, 37 straight through 2021. So Spain, the last couple plus years, 29-0 with nine ties. And in its quarterfinal, Spain had eliminated Belgium on a late goal 2-1. That was the one goal they allowed the whole tournament. Belgium had been undefeated in 18 straight, by the way, after they'd eliminated the U.S. So Spain allowed one goal in eight games. Remember, it also shut out France in the semis 2-0, and that French team had some of the best players in the world all on the same roster. Argentina had won four straight close games in the knockout stage, including against England this past week. That was in the semifinals. They'd survived that round of 16 game with a 3-2 comeback against Egypt. Three goals in about the last 15 minutes. That was the first time in World Cup history a team had won a knockout match in regulation when down two in the 75th
1: minute. What happened after the game? Argentina wouldn't talk to the press. Nobody would meet with them. They just said, we're not talking.
0: The coach certainly spoke with the press. There was also Argentina shoving on the field. It was just... it was too much of looking like Uruguay or Paraguay for me. They're better than that. And they
2: went after
0: history
2: dudes that were on the bench.
0: Yeah. It's just, there's a lot of stuff that shouldn't have happened. But Spain dominated possession. It completed about 775 passes today compared to Argentina's about 355 today. Wow. So Spain a couple years ago also won the Euro final. They beat England with a late goal 2-1. England's going to be co-hosting the Euro Championship in 2028, looking ahead. As far as the TV ratings this past week, Tuesday's baseball All-Star game on Fox averaged about 8.6 million viewers, so baseball still gets the best ratings of any of the major sports All-Star games. This was even a slightly higher number than this year's NBA All-Star game, which had a direct lead-in from the Winter Olympics. The World Cup semifinals this week averaged 15 million viewers on Fox.
1: Wow.
0: Plus another 10 million in this country in Spanish. So 25 million viewers, which is slightly more than the Knicks clinching game in the NBA Finals got this summer. And the World Cup semifinals were on a midweek afternoon. Those were both day games.
1: That's still pretty good for the Knicks thing. That's still pretty high.
0: Absolutely. This is some of the best NBA postseason ratings, finals included, that we've had in years. Keep in mind, for World Cup, nobody has the rights to the next World Cup yet. Those haven't been sold. We don't know if Fox or Telemundo will ever have World Cup again, or if it's going to be Netflix or YouTube or whatever. Netflix will have the Women's World Cup next summer in Brazil. Spain's women's team ranked number one. The U.S. is number two. The U.S. women are going to be hosting Spain in October in a couple of exhibitions.
2: That's good stuff. I didn't realize that TV deal was still very much up in the air.
0: Mm-hmm. Fox got it cheap this year.
2: Got a good deal. Got a lot of people watching it. All right, thanks, Steve. When we come back, I got some training camp notes we need to get to because we got storylines galore. We have 21 topics on the Roman numeral rundown, and several of you have added new ones. We'll dive into it next, right here on Fox Sports Radio. We are Fox Sports!
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0: The Boston Red Sox won their 13th straight game, 6-1 over Tampa Bay, which has lost five straight. Boston's winning pitcher, Sonny Gray, went six innings. He's 12-1. The Dodgers and Yankees split a doubleheader in New York. LA took the opener 8-2. Yoshinobu Yamamoto with the win in a complete game. The Yankees won Sunday night 2-1 over LA on an eighth inning solo homer by Jazz Chisholm. San Diego hit five home runs in a 19-2 decision at Kansas City. City. Milwaukee sent Miami to a 6th straight loss, 3-1, on a 3-run homer, bottom of the 9th from William Contreras. Arizona came from 7-0 down in the 6th to beat St. Louis, 8-7. The World Cup final went to Spain in overtime, beating Argentina 1-0 in New Jersey on a goal in the 106th minute. Ryan Fox won the British Open by 1 stroke. NASCAR win for Joey Logano. IndyCar at Nashville postponed to Monday. I'm Steve DeSager.
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3: A lot of you guys this hour, right here on Fox Sports Radio. We'll hear your tweets, your X submissions at Stinkin' Genius One. That's Arnie. I'm at Plank Show. Everyone go follow us at Fox Sports Radio. Of course, there is the Roman numeral rundown.
4: Yeah.
3: Somebody submitted Roman numeral 24. It was my man Roger the Engineer, who writes, with some of these absurd quarterback rankings out for clickbait, here's the question. If you're picking a quarterback to start a team and you have 3 years to win a Super Bowl, who are you taking? Josh Allen? Yeah, right. It's from Roger. You got 3 years to win a Super Bowl. Pick any quarterback in the league.
4: I'm taking Josh Allen.
3: I thought you were going to take Malik Willis. He's going to take you to 9-1, right?
4: Well, Josh Allen's a little bit better than Malik Willis right now.
3: Has Josh Allen not had those opportunities? Can you not look back at the body of work and say, I've got done more than 3 years. I think I'm still taking Mahomes.
4: Well, but Mahomes is wanted. I mean, if we're talking about like desperation, winning it, you know.
3: Yeah, so you want a guy that's wanted, right?
4: Well, not necessarily.
3: Would Sam Darnold be in that mix? And he just won it. Maybe it's not the best defense for me to bring that up, but I think I'd still go with Mahomes. But you're saying
4: I wouldn't fault you on that. It's not a wrong answer, but I would probably pick Josh Allen just for the. I mean, first of all, he's a damn good quarterback, but also, sure. You know, he got voted ahead of Mahomes, didn't he, on that list that came out from ESPN or no?
3: Okay. Can we have a conversation about that?
4: Are you
3: just
4: hate
3: real quick?
4: It. Yeah, go ahead.
3: I'm so anti that in this sports world today. We don't do that here on Fox. You don't have Colin put out a list and then we sit here and fight about the list and pick it apart. I mean, that's the ESPN formula. They put together a list and then they spend every single one of their shows debating the list. And I mean, we can rank other things than quarterback, guys. We have a big prize. It's SEC Media Days starting this week. SEC.
4: Oh, get out of here. Is it? I didn't even know that.
3: It's the third. Did you know the Big 12 Media Days were 3 weeks ago? Do you remember that? It went Big 12, ACC, SEC, Big 10 to next week. And do you know what the SEC media loves to lay out, Arnie? Do you know what they love to bring up?
4: What's
3: that? Quarterback rankings. Oh, my gosh. They love to rank them some quarterbacks. Every right. single publication has a quarterback ranking in some way, shape, or form. I'm guilty of it. But, I mean, do we really need to bring – all right, here is five different people to debate whether or not – Sam Darnold should have been ranked where he was, or that Jalen Hurts should have dropped.
4: Lamar Jackson dropping down to what, 60 yeah, something?
3: Like
4: or
3: the players
4: it was,
3: list yeah. and all these things. I mean, remember that was such a big deal for a while. Then everyone found out the players don't really like take the time to vote on it.
4: Exactly.
3: I mean, ask any guy. It's like you can sit down and rank 1 through 100 of guys that you play with. I mean, no. So I got to tell you something, man. I get it. I understand it. It's brilliant for content, but. Man, when we get into those quarterback rankings and debating, how dare he slip or what's going on there? It's like, preseason starts in like 3 weeks. I mean, we're going to have a new body of evidence in a little over a month and a half from now. Like why do we have to debate a ranking that's a hypothetical, fictional thing? It's just dumb.
4: And plus that ranking came out, last week or what, 5 days ago? I mean, we're right into the end of the World Cup. So you had that going on also. It wasn't perfectly timed, I guess.
3: What am I missing on the Roman numeral rundown tonight that you really wanted? I feel like I'm missing out. I write down the most important ones. Like I have 1, 2, 5, 6, 21 on here.
4: Well, you told me a couple. First of all, we didn't talk about Fanatics Fest. I don't know if you saw that. you know, were taking pictures. Brunson, $937. There was the picture of Brett Favre. I got mine for free. Right. Now it's $474 if you want to go ahead and take a picture with Brett Favre. I think Gronk is a bargain at $409. But, you know, I kind of miss the days, Chris, of, you know, when you were young and you would just get the autograph or you would try to take a picture, I mean, like a Polaroid
3: right.
4: with your favorite player, and it didn't cost you anything. Nowadays, everything's hundreds of dollars, you know?
3: Can I ask a really dumb question?
4: Yeah.
3: Do fans have to pay to get into this event?
4: $20, like, I believe.
3: So you have to buy to get into this event.
4: Yeah.
3: And then you have to turn around and pay even more to get a picture or an autograph of these people?
4: Yeah, a picture of them. I don't know if they autograph it or not.
3: You're telling me that for $937, all you get is a picture?
4: Maybe. He probably does autograph it. I should say he probably does, but I'm not 100% sure.
3: You wrote the story. Does he or doesn't he?
4: I don't know if he autographs. I know that's what the price is for the picture.
3: Well, part of the problem is adults have ruined it because you get these autograph hounds. And
4: yes.
3: You get these, like the dude that chases down the foul balls. That's not cool. You're a nerd. You know, you're a freaking loser. Let the kids get it, okay?
4: Right.
3: That's
4: right.
3: Part of the problem here is we get people that cash in off it, and so they have to like charge these exorbitant fees to chase us away.
4: This should be, these prices should be for people over the age of 18. If you're like under the age of 10, it should be like $10 or something like that, you know?
3: Why don't they do it? It's not that hard.
4: Actually, that would be a great idea, would it not, or what?
3: It would make a lot of sense. Hey, you're wanting to get their autograph or a picture with them, and you're 15, 16 plus, $900, whatever the ridiculous. Where did you see these prices at? Are they hanging like concession prices? There's no. I'm being serious, right? I mean, I like Jalen Brunson. He might be my one of my favorite players in the league. But, bro, I ain't paying $900 just to get my picture with him.
4: You know what's so funny? Jason Martin goes, well, how much do you think the player gets? How much? I go, how the hell do I know? Nobody's reporting, well, Jalen Brunson gets $700 of that while Fanatics gets $200. I mean, I don't know how it's broken down money-wise or anything like that. Scottie Pippen, who still wants to take their picture with Scottie Pippen for $665?
3: Well, they get paid quite a bit of money to appear at this thing, right?
4: I assume that, yeah.
3: Yeah, I mean, I would have to think so. So, I don't know, man. And I know they sign a bunch of stuff that they're able to sell later, but I was blown away whenever I saw that number on, let's see, what was that, Roman numeral number 5, is that right? No.
4: That's number 8.
3: Number 8. And then I did like Roman numeral number 9 and 10. Roman numeral 9. Is a great video of Jerry Rice going after a heckler while he was golfing.
4: That's crazy, is it not, or what, man?
3: I love playing golf, man. I'm on a really big kick right now, playing okay, hitting the ball well. But if there's somebody heckling me, I'd lose my stuff.
4: What did he say? Did he just make a noise in Jerry's backswing, or what?
3: He yelled at him. You know, he was yelling at him.
4: What, first of all, I need to know, why was he doing that too?
3: Because he's an idiot. Because he's like you. You would do the same. Oh, like, that's Jerry Rice. Jerry,
4: where did he go? Jerry. Because Jerry chased him pretty quick. He got away from Jerry real quick. And 3, Jerry, it's just a charity event. Relax. Would you please relax?
3: It's golf, bro. It's golf. It's an opportunity to play golf.
4: He was mad. You could tell he was
3: out
4: mad.
3: There yelling. Yeah. Right? I mean, what are we doing?
4: He was upset about the whole thing.
3: Yes! Yes, you would be too if you cared.
4: Oh,
3: I mean, you're way too cool for, you think you're way too cool for golf, right? Because you're from the mean streets of the Bronx.
4: Right,
3: but,
4: right.
3: I mean, if you're in it and you're enjoying it, the last thing you want is some yoke yelling behind you just like, oh, Jerry Rice, you dropped pass in 3 or whatever. You know, it's like, just enjoy the event. And then, are you becoming a movie critic now?
4: Jason Martin's big into the movies. He was, giving his, 2 thumbs up on a movie, but I play Rocky's coming out. And, I think I want to see that. I thought I was pretty much done with the whole Rocky stuff, but this kind of, intrigued me. I saw some of the previews and I think I do want to see it. I kind of like it.
3: You said you didn't know how much these athletes got paid whenever they showed up at Fanatics Fest, right?
4: Right.
3: According to Joe Pompliano, Fanatics Fest is spending $10 million on appearance fees for 500 or more autographs, 500 or more athletes and celebrities.
4: Wow.
3: The celebrities and athletes are then required to sign autographs and take pictures with prices ranging from $100 to $1,000. The total event budget is $80 to $90 million.
4: Woo!
3: And the report is that Fanatics will likely be profitable from this event.
4: I should have went. It was here. I should have gone.
3: You were going to pay the $900 to get your picture with
4: Brunson,
3: Jalen Brunson.
4: How cool would that have been?
3: There's okay, how much did Jalen. You say you thought the get-in price was?
4: $20.
3: $70 to $80 for an adult ticket.
4: Oh, wow. I was off on that.
3: Where did you get $20 from?
4: Or $10? I saw that on Twitter. Didn't I tweet that to you?
3: We got to take your tweet, your Twitter rights away from you.
4: No, that's where I get all my news.
3: Only about $15 million of the total event revenue came from ticket sales. Fanatics will make up the remaining $70 million through sponsors, autograph and photo op fees, on-site merchandise, and then the VIP and premium ticket sales. Michael Rubin, great man. He's paying $10 million across hundreds of athletes for the signings and appearances at this year's Fanatics. Jalen Brunson, by the way, sold out of photo ops before the event even started.
4: Oh, get out of here. I can see that, but that's still a lot of money.
3: I mean, he sold, Arnie, $1,000, $930, whatever you had it at, sold out of the photo opportunities before the event even started.
4: How much is a sellout? How many people is that?
3: I don't know. I mean, it's just whatever the number they put it at, they probably would put it at, what would you think, like 50 or something of that nature? Oh, just so
4: more than that, please.
3: Okay, then 100, whatever it might be. I mean, listen, buddy, I don't know if you can sit here and be like, oh, more than that when you've been wrong on numbers. I got one pronunciation wrong so far, and I'm not sitting here crushing you over it. But, yeah, I don't know if I'm sitting here thinking, oh, that was a ridiculous, like they might have it be a very limited number to make it even more exclusive. I mean, you're talking, I mean, dude, this is like $100 million that Michael Rubin spent on this event.
4: Yeah.
3: And I would have been all over my timeline.
4: I think out of all the athletes I wrote down, I think I would have taken my picture with Gronk. I think that would have been the $409 is a bargain there.
3: The most affordable one on the whole list.
4: It's affordable. Plus, you know, he went to U of A, who seems like a fun guy, and I think Gronk would have been my, and I already had my picture with Brett Favre, so.
3: Yeah, then you still have that picture too.
4: Yeah, I do. I sent it to Jason Martin yesterday on, I just texted it over to him.
3: All right, let me hit some of these tweets to the show tonight. At Stinkin' Genius One, I'm at Plank Show. Everyone go follow us at Fox Sports Radio. Eric writes, two things. Number one, I watched an inning or two of the All-Star game, and I agree. The on-the-field mics were a disaster. The pitcher-catcher mics are unlistenable. I don't know what's going on there, man. They seem to have a problem with it.
4: Right.
3: And then number two, Plank, what can I expect from Kyler Murray this year? Well, I'm a big believer in a Kyler Murray resurgence. This would usually lead to about three or four people destroying me and calling me an Oklahoma homer for the next 45 minutes of the show. But I think the buzz coming out of camp has been really good. Have you heard what Justin Jefferson's been saying? A couple of the other guys in the offseason workouts. Listen, Kyler's got a little it to him, man. He's good. He's undersized. Make your jokes, Ben, about how short he is. But I think he's got a chance to have a really good year.
4: You talk about a guy that desperately needed a change of scenery. He is one. Now, this is his last go-round. If he doesn't make it happen here, he's not going to be a starter.
3: I don't know if I would say that. How many chances did Sam Darnold get?
4: Oh, that's true, but he's not Sam Darnold.
3: Yeah, he's more athletic. He's got more skill than Sam Darnold does. So, you can't say this is his last chance. This is his second chance. He'll get a third chance and probably get a fourth chance, unless he's an absolute disaster, which I don't think he's going to be.
4: No, I don't either. I like him. Oh, by the way, overnight, Joe rips you and your buddies. How about that?
3: What'd he say?
4: He sent it to you. He goes, hey, Chris, do you and all your one-tooth friends sit around today watching racing? For your information, I watched the Tiger Cats and Argo CFL game last night. Jim Kelly's nephew playing, final score 24-23. Rather watch CFL regular season over NFL preseason anyway.
3: Yeah. We did. We had a great watch party. It was me, Joe Bob, Jim Bob. Overnight Joe, the people that run NASCAR and build those cars would run laps around you, bro, whenever it comes to just overall intelligence. So make your jokes, make your love. They just left turn. Is that all they do? Yeah, that's all we do, man. We just turn left. I get a kick out of it. Mr. Nobody, for people who give money to the NFL for preseason when they give you less, P.T. Barnum said it best. There's a sucker born every minute. Listen, I'm not paying to go to preseason games, but I'm consuming all the information I can. Listen, Arnie's going to come in here after like one preseason game and tell you that either Fernando Mendoza is the greatest quarterback he's ever seen or the worst, or Malik Willis is going to win the MVP or he's going to suck. You know, I'm not the only one that loves the preseason.
4: But I was going to say, I think some of the most fun we have is when we start putting people in the preseason Hall of Fame, though. You know what I mean? We've been doing that for years now.
3: I think the only person that you've put in the preseason Hall of Fame that has actually panned out, I honestly think it's Dak. I think every other person that you've put in the preseason Hall of Fame. Now, we can go back and look. I'm sure the records are there somewhere.
4: Yeah.
3: But I feel like everyone you fall in love with in the preseason is no good, kind of stinking. Right? Yeah. But that's just me. I could be wrong. Paul, the only drama in the Bills preseason is which crappy defensive lineman Brandon Bean drafted and will give an $80 million guaranteed contract extension by Brandon Bean. Boy, poor Paul. I mean, for a team that's been as good as they've been and consistently where they need to be, right, with their, I guess, their roster and with their quarterback, man, he's just not—he's not liking things right now with where the Bills are. Are you now? Speaking of places that are expensive to go, is your wife going to make you go to a Bills game in their new stadium?
4: You know, it's funny you mentioned that. My mother-in-law's birthday is coming up, and she's out in—they have a house in the by the water in Canada, right up there in Buffalo. They're going to the Bills preseason game, and then my brother-in-law may be getting everybody tickets to the Bills opener, but that's a lot of money for him to be spending, but you know, he can afford it. So
3: what does he do?
4: He's rich.
3: But I mean, I get it. He's rich.
4: He's an entrepreneur is what he is.
3: That's very vague. The Bills took TJ Parker with their first pick in this year's draft. Now, it wasn't a first round pick. They took him in the second round. But I guess maybe most of his frustration is maybe geared more toward like an AJ Epinesa or someone like that who went in the first round back in 2020, or maybe Gregory Rousseau. I mean, where's your frustration on the first round picks? Come on, you got to get better defensively. They're giving it all they got, Paul.
4: He should be frustrated that he's not going to be able to see a game in person because ticket prices are through the roof for that thing, and they're hard to get too. It's going to be a lot of the locals were complaining already. That it's so much money, and they're charging a PSL. You know, this is Buffalo. It's blue collar people. A lot of people can't afford that stuff.
3: Well, they better start saving up because it's not going to get cheaper. And I hate that, but that's the reality of
4: right.
3: Oh, what are they going to tell you too? Don't you want to win? Don't you want to win? Well, if you want to win, you got to pay more money. Doug writes, all Arnie needs to hit is the Knicks are repeating. He's already got takes on the Dolphins and Wildcats taking their league. It's Arnie's world. We're just living in it.
4: It is. I mean, first of all, I should have bet the Knicks to win the whole thing. You talked me out of that. Right. Could have got him at about 33, 35 to 1. Think how much money I would have over that. I'm not letting you do that to me with my Arizona Wildcats. I'm betting on them to win the Big 12. I'm not going to bet on them to win the whole NCAA playoffs, but I will bet on them to win the Big 12.
3: College football playoffs. And then Analog Al. Except for the goalie for Argentina, that game today reminded me of the Eagles' belt to backside on the Chiefs in the Chiefs when they were 15-2 frauds in the Super Bowl. It was pretty dominating. I mean, at least from an attacking perspective. I mean, that was all Spain, all Spain. Congratulations, Spain won the World Cup. And for all of you that hate soccer, you can go back to not caring, or at the very least, Mr. Soccer here, Arnie Spanier.
4: Yes.
3: We'll be breaking down MLS games nonstop here.
4: What am I going to do with all the soccer jerseys I bought?
3: I don't know, man. Maybe sell them. Go on Facebook Marketplace. Make yourself a
4: I didn't buy any.
3: All right, we got a break. When we come back, Arnie's picks are right around the corner. And there was one Roman numeral I haven't hit on yet that is a must cover. It's coming up next right here on Fox Sports Radio.
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3: All right, it's Arnie and Plank. We are heading down the home stretch. Show's flown by tonight.
5: Quick show.
3: Paul's called you out, though. He says you're out of touch. He says, Arnie, it's not 1975 anymore. Buffalo is not a blue-collar town. The PSLs and season tickets sold out in 2 seconds because we can't afford it here.
5: Wow,
3: the people whining about ticket prices are blue hairs who want major league prices for major league sports for minor league prices. Sorry, it's 2026. Either pay major league prices or watch it at home.
5: Wow. I know a lot of blue-collar Bill fans out there not happy where those prices are going. It's tough, especially for that new stadium, Chris. That's just getting crazy out there.
3: College football is the worst. It's getting bad, too, because PSLs are a ripoff. Well, I shouldn't say that. PSLs, to me, are a little bit unfair because you've got to pay for the right to have that seat. And then you still have to pay for that seat, and then you still got to pay for parking, and you still got to pay for, you know, concessions. I know there's some people like, well, you know, you can make yourself a bologna sandwich. You don't have to have concessions. But you really want to do that? Like, you want to take your family to an event? It's like, hey, don't you eat anything here. We ate in the car on the way
5: here.
3: I want you to enjoy the
5: experience.
3: But
5: the students get a deal, though. They always get that. That's the way it should
3: do
5: be.
3: Do they?
5: Right? They don't.
3: Do they? Do they get cheaper concession prices?
5: No, but I thought that, like, for tickets, like, it's somehow paid in part of their tuition. It's like, just flash your metric card or whatever, and you get in free or something like that.
3: Where'd your son go to school?
5: Kent State.
3: So he probably did get that, right?
5: I'm not even sure. I don't know what I paid for.
3: Just throwing that out there. Did you get free stuff when you went to Arizona?
5: They were looking for people to go to games. They would take people from the library and say, go study at the game. Just go to the game.
3: Even in basketball?
5: That was for basketball. We were, my first year there, we were 1-17 in the, 1-17 in the Pac-10.
3: 1-17?
5: Yeah, I believe. Yeah.
3: And you were probably still saying you guys were going to win it all, weren't you? We're going to win it all.
5: That was the year before Lute Olson came.
3: I want to hit Roman numeral number 6. I think we need to talk about it. We don't talk a ton of baseball on this show, and to be honest with you, you know, outside of the playoffs, it's going to slip into a little bit of, I don't know, a kind of a void on the show, unless there is a big trade or unless there's a big moment.
5: We got 60
3: or a big
5: games
3: entry.
5: To go.
3: 60 games to go in the season, according to Roman numeral 6. And the number one question you asked is it a boring season?
5: Yeah, I've not been too totally into
3: it. It's baseball.
5: Yeah, but there's a lack of some, like, really, really high-profile teams. You got the Dodgers. I know Milwaukee's playing real well. They're not too far behind. Tampa was good, but they've lost, like you said.
3: Whoa. Stop. You just said there's a lack of high-profile teams, and you mentioned the Tampa Bay Rays.
5: Well, the Dodgers
3: are in first place. The Braves are in first place. The Phillies are 3 games back. The Yankees are only a game and a half back.

0: Orleans are only 4 games above 500.
1: But so you think baseball is boring? It's baseball. It's always going to be boring to a certain faction. And your Mets suck. So that's going to always bring you down a bit, too.
0: That did hurt a little bit that the Mets have said it's such a bad year.
1: All right. Well, Steven Sager comes rolling in. He doesn't see it as boring. He sees it as a necessary.
0: Because he's a Dodger fan. You guys are Dodger fans.
2: No, I would add when Jacob Mizorowski was pitching in the first half, that was good. Must see. Guy with an ERA in the ones and blowing people away and strikeouts.
1: When's the last time, Arnie, that you sat down and watched 9 innings of a baseball game?
0: You know, I watch it on the MLB channel, so I can see like the
1: you
0: box.
1: Watch them all. That's fair. That's fair.
0: You know, because I just can't. I'll watch Met games, but now they're so far out of it, I forget about it. And I'll watch the Yankees. I watch the Yankees and the Dodgers.
2: And the Phillies are contending, and Kyle Schwarber is leading in home runs in the majors. And also Jordan Walker, the home run derby champ, is number one in RBIs in the majors. It's not good that Shohei Ohtani's knee is keeping him from pitching and will keep him from pitching in Wednesday's turn in the rotation in Philly, by the way. Or that Aaron Judge is still long-term injured. They just procedurally put him on the 60-day IL.
0: I know, that's crazy.
2: So, yeah, there are some things missing, but I think Chris went through a lot that are not missing.
0: No, I don't think he did, really, to be honest with you.
2: We'll get to baseball in a moment. Yankees split a doubleheader with the Dodgers, but the World Cup final was today, and in overtime, Spain won 1-0 over Argentina in New Jersey on a goal in the 106th minute. Spain had outshot them 20-0 at that point. Argentina, after a red card, had to play the 30 minutes of OT a man down. Well, Spain's 2010 team that was largely on hand watching today, that team won the World Cup, allowing just 2 goals in the tournament, which tied for the record low at the time for a champ. That included 4 straight 1-0 wins then in the knockout stage. This Spain team allowed 1 whole goal the entire tournament. All the other games were shutouts, like the shutout of Argentina today, like the shutout of France in the semis. In the last 50 years, the only other defending Euro champ to then win the World Cup 2 years later was Spain in 2010. So, Argentina defending champs done in the final, and the offense didn't show up to say the least, as Spain's defense was yet again stifling. Still, no team has won back-to-back World Cup titles since Brazil with a young Pelé in 1962. Ryan Fox won the British Open by 1 stroke. He birdied the 18th hole to avoid a playoff. It's his first major title. Fox is from New Zealand. On Saturday, Fox shot a record-tying 62 to move up to a tie for second place. Americans finished second and third today. Cameron Young with a final round 64 and Sam Burns, who shot 72 today. Scottie Scheffler tied for fourth place. Bryson DeChambeau fell to a tie for 14th. The winner, Fox, earned $3.2 million for 4 days of golf. Golden State won the NBA Summer League title. Game MVP tonight in the finale. Yaxel Lindenborg, the star from Michigan, 21 points, 10 rebounds. The final was 94-90 over Memphis for the Grizzlies in defeat. Cameron Boozer, 19 points, 8 rebounds. Golden State went 5-1 in the Summer League in Vegas. The Oklahoma City Thunder traded Lu Dort to Atlanta in a 3-team deal. The Hawks also receive Ryan Nemhard. Dallas gets Zachary Richesche and a second rounder. OKC gets 3 more second round draft choices. In the NBA, The three home teams won. Atlanta, Phoenix, which ended a 5-game losing streak. And at Dallas, the Wings won their 6th in a row, beating LA 90-82. Paige Beckers, 25 points, but left after a late collision. NASCAR raced at North Wilkesboro. I keep saying Wilkesbury. Wilkesboro in North Carolina. Joey Logano, the winner. Denny Hamlin finished 2nd. The race was not in Pennsylvania. Logano led over 300 laps. It is his first win this year. Ryan Blaney was on the pole after qualifying was rained out Saturday. He finished 11th. IndyCar in Nashville, postponed by rain tonight. It'll now be on Fox TV Monday, 3 p.m. Eastern Time. Formula One's Belgian Grand Prix went to Kimi Antonelli, his 6th victory this year. NFL teams start opening training camps on Wednesday with Arizona and Carolina, the 2 teams in the Hall of Fame game August 6th. All teams report by July 28th. Baseball's Hall of Fame ceremony is next weekend, Sunday the 26th. Inducted this year, Carlos Beltran, Andrew Jones, Jeff Kent. WNBA All-Star Game this Saturday in Chicago. Tonight, after yesterday's rainout at Yankee Stadium, Yanks played a day-night doubleheader. Dodgers took the opener 8-2 with a complete game in the opener. Yoshinobu Yamamoto got the win, 102 pitches thrown. Yankees won the nightcap 2-1 over L.A. on an eighth-inning solo homer from Jazz Chisholm. Boston won its 13th.

0: 18th game in a row, 6-1 over Tampa Bay. Winner Sonny Gray, 12-1. The White Sox now with a one-game lead over Cleveland in the AL Central. Cleveland was beaten by Pittsburgh and Paul Skeen, 7-1, while the White Sox posted a shutout, 3-0 at Toronto. The Padres hit five homers in a 19-2 win at Kansas City. Atlanta, 8-5 over Texas as Drake Baldwin went 5-for-5 with two solo homers. The Braves lead in the NL East, 3 games over the Phillies. Phils were beaten at home 6-1 by the Mets. Milwaukee 3-1, beating Miami, which has lost 6 straight. Brewers got a 3-run homer, bottom of the ninth, by William Contreras. Lost a closer, Pete Fairbanks. He's still the closer, with an ERA of 7.42. Baltimore won its 7th straight. Cubs and Angels each won. Reds held on 9-6 at Colorado. The Rockies' Hunter Goodman hit 3 home runs. He has 30, and that's his 2nd 3-homer game this year.
1: Wow.
0: Washington 5-2 winners at the A's. Foster Griffin of the Nationals is 11-2. Seattle beat the Giants 6-3. The Mariners are only a half game back of the first place Rangers in the AL West, and Arizona was down 7-0 in the 6th, still came back 8-7 over St. Louis. Back to you.
2: Great stuff, Steve.
3: Thanks, Steve.
2: Mm-hmm. Awesome job.
3: Hey, Chris, can we just back up for a second, Chris, real quick?
2: Your show.
3: You read a tweet from Paul Bills Mafia?
2: Yes.
3: Arnie, it's not 1975 anymore. Buffalo's not a blue collar town.
2: Did they sell out of their PSLs?
3: PSLs sold right away in 2 seconds because we can afford it here.
2: Is that not true?
3: No, my bad. The tickets are very cheap for the Bills opening game. If you want something on the lower bowl, 50-yard line, they're $27,000 a piece. So for a family of four, you're looking at over $100,000. I'm sure that's very affordable for the people in Buffalo. They get in price, top, all the way on the top, $5,500. So you want to take your wife and the 2 kids.
2: I see $700.
3: A $5,573. And then in the end zone, top, $4,259.
2: Where are you seeing these numbers? That's not right.
3: StubHub. I'm on StubHub.
2: I'm looking right here. And it
3: are you,
2: says
3: wait, are you looking
2: deck,
3: at the preseason?
2: 700. No, I'm looking at a regular season game.
3: I'm
2: Thursday
3: looking at
2: football.
3: The game against, what game is this one? What game is this one?
2: Well, they sold out their PSLs, is what his point was.
3: I'm talking about the game, I think it was against the Lions.
2: Well, their home opener in the 400 level, the tickets are starting at $800. I mean, that's ridiculous. Well, I'm not trying to say that it's affordable, but it sounds like they're selling them. I'm not saying that it's right. I'm not necessarily even, I don't know, I'm not... We're in Buffalo by the magic of the power of Fox Sports Radio. We're not in them streets. Beth's a fan, and you've got a rich brother-in-law who apparently likes you enough to want to take you to these places.
3: Oh, no, he's not going to take me. I didn't say he likes me enough. He's going to take the family. There's like 8 of us. Can you imagine? $27,000 a ticket, and you got to buy 8 of them? And this is Buffalo. What is wrong with this? It's not L.A. It's not New York. New York City.
2: They sold out their allotment. I mean, I don't know what to tell you except that you can keep saying that and a few people can yell about it. You're not wrong, but they still sold them. I mean, you're not going to have people out there. What'd you say they did at Arizona? They were begging you to go to games. There's not going to be people out there begging people to come in and go to games.
3: Yeah, well, that believe me, the blue-collar ones are not affording those prices. I promise you that.
2: You promise me that.
3: All yeah, right, that I do promise you.
2: One storyline that is very interesting as camp gets underway is one of the few quarterback battles that we have. And one of them is in Cleveland, where apparently Deshaun Watson is back. I got one piece of audio for the show tonight. This is from Tom Pelissero on the future of Deshaun Watson.
4: You have a player in Deshaun Watson who is still getting paid. He's in the final year of that 5-year, $230 million contract. He's going to be on the team, but he's played 19 games over the past 5 seasons combined. There's no precedent for anything like that. So, you know, they know what Deshaun Watson has been in the past. They've seen him play winning football. They got to see when he goes out there and it's live and he's actually in game action and he's got people, frankly, heckling him and yelling stuff at him and everything's moving faster. How does he respond? And with Shedeur Sanders, from what I've been told, there really was growth through the spring. He did improve. Is that enough to be able to catch Deshaun Watson? I would tell you this, the coaches came away, and of course, a new staff there with Todd Monken as the head coach. They came away thinking they got two guys they can go out there and play with. Which one of these guys rises? This is a true competition, I believe, as well in Cleveland. And we'll see who comes out on the top in the preseason.
2: Notice there's like two other guys that they have. Three other guys that they didn't even mention.
3: I don't think it's a true competition unless you're going to do it in practice, because do it in the preseason game. I think that Deshaun Watson going to get very little reps into the preseason. He should be the starter. The money they're paying him, and you know, the former Deshaun Watson used to be a pretty good quarterback. So you have to see if lightning's going to strike, and maybe he goes back to the old Deshaun Watson and has a good year. So he's got to be first up and see how he does.
2: Game on. Quick break. We're wrapping it up with Arnie's picks next, and then Ben Maller right around the corner on Fox Sports Radio.
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2: Great job tonight, Rob. I know it's 7 days a week, baby. But appreciate you every Sunday night here on Fox Sports Radio. Shouts out to Mary Mack, as always, crushing it on the wheels of steel. Steve Sager on updates, and the millions and millions of editors behind the scenes making sure we have all the sound to make you informed, educated, updated, and entertained. We've reached the end of our road, though. So before we say adios, we must hand the mic over to Arnie Spanier, who brings you his picks for the week. Take it away, Stinking Genius. What do you have for us tonight?
3: Boy, you talk about bare minimum now. No more soccer, no more World Cup to pick, so I don't have that going for me. Have no more NBA playoffs, which I was living off for also. We really don't pick baseball. What am I going to pick,
2: Chris? You can pick whatever you want.
3: I really don't pick baseball, but there's just one thing left for everybody that's gambling out there, and that's, where is LeBron going? And you gave the odds earlier, and I pretty much know where he's going. He's going to end up with the Golden State Warriors, even though you mentioned they were third in the odds of places he's going to go. He's going to want to stay on the West Coast, be close to Los Angeles, get to play in L.A. six times a year against the Clippers and the Lakers. Miami can't pay him any type of money whatsoever. He gets to play with Steph, gets Steve Kerr as his head coach. It's a win-win situation. He's going to announce it on Wednesday, I believe, and you'll see LeBron is going to Golden State and playing with the Warriors. So there you go, Chris.
2: So you think it's a draw to stay on the West Coast? Because you keep bringing up L.A., so is it keep him closer to Los Angeles?
3: Absolutely. If I was LeBron, who do you want to play? If you were starting next year, who would be public enemy number one? It's got to be the Lakers, right? Every game I go against them, I want to score 100.
2: But so not everyone's wired. I mean, why would he hate the Lakers?
3: Oh, they didn't leave amicably. Is that what you think is going on here?
2: They gave him everything he wanted. Outside of late in his career, they go and they make a move for Luka, and they don't start checking with him on deals. I mean, how much more could you ask for a team to do for a guy?
3: I feel like he feels he's been disrespected. I feel like he feels with the new ownership, they're not going to bend over backwards for him.
2: Would you?
3: No. Absolutely not. Absolutely not.
2: I just don't, I don't understand why you would think, why he could be mad at the Lakers. Like he did, Every person finds their own motivation. I mean,
3: yeah, Michael Jordan gets mad at you and makes it up in his mind that he can get mad at you.
2: There, we had a Georgia guy. N'Kobe Dean was standing on the field saying nobody believed in us when everyone picked Georgia to win the national
3: championship. Right, I remember
2: that. Everyone creates their own thing. The most recent odds, now again, like I said, whomever you buy into, this is what I have right now on Kalshi. Miami's got the 47% chance, which is up 4%. To end up getting LeBron. 40, it's the high. In fact, it keeps growing throughout the show tonight. So 48%, as a matter of fact, now. As soon as you said you guaranteed he's going to Golden State, it actually went up. I'm not even lying.
3: People ran to Kalshi right away.
2: I'm not even lying right now. I looked at, I've got it up right now. I'm watching the live odds. 48% to Miami, 30% to Cleveland, 13% to Golden State. Why do you think Wednesday?
3: I believe it's got to be this week. It could be Tuesday or Wednesday. I think he's going to want to draw it out another day or so, make the announcement before, you know, things get fully going into the NFL, have all the eyes on him. Plus, you got to make it. You can't just, you know, wait till the start of the season. You got to make the announcement. So I think it's going to be about Tuesday or Wednesday of this week.
2: Okay, so I'm not even lying. The numbers for this week went down as soon as you said that. Literally, it's down 16%. It was 35. It's 35% this week. 87% like next week. There's an 87% chance of it next week. And honestly, the week of August 3rd right now, according to Polymarket, 91% is the number right now for LeBron James. Why don't you just go ahead and say that he's going to do it on August 3rd and let's see what the numbers do.
3: I'm moving the market, man. The market's moving because of me.
2: If LeBron does not sign a contract, retires, or the date of the agreement cannot be determined by the listed date, the market will resolve to no.
3: Oh, jeez.
2: So, they're not on board with you. But then again, they're numbers. Who cares? You got this thing you have called common sense, right?
3: Yes, exactly. That's my inside source is common sense.
2: All right. Well, have a great week, Arnie.
3: You
2: great
3: too,
2: job
3: my
2: tonight,
3: friend.
2: Mary.
3: You too.
2: Rob, you're the man. Great job by DeSager and the editors.
3: I'm working Thursday.
2: What's that?
3: I'm working Thursday.
2: Oh, are you? When are you on?
3: With Harmon.
2: Look at you. Thursday night.
3: Yep.
2: That would be, what, 9 p.m. to 1 a.m. Central Time?
3: Well, God's 10 p.m. to 2 a.m. Eastern, yeah.
2: And Arnie will be on with Mike Harmon and for Jason Smith. That's 9 p.m. Central Time. God's time zone.
3: See
2: Arnie,
3: ya.
2: Get it right. 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

0: And for adults with type 2 diabetes and known heart disease, Jardiance can lower the risk of cardiovascular death too. 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
3: Welcome into Seattle Voice, your community voice, presented by iHeartRadio here in Seattle. And now I have the pleasure of being rejoined on this show by Dr. Sao, who I can call Calvin or Dr. Calvin. Doctor, thank you for joining.
4: Yeah, thank you for having me. I'm Dr. Calvin Sao. I'm the medical director for Optum Home and Community here in Seattle.
3: And I think that that title deserves a little more explanation, because you do a ton in this community for the care of those who need it. Can you explain exactly what you do?
4: Yeah, definitely. So, you know, I think the best way to explain it is that I want you to kind of think about how the healthcare system typically is. Like, when we think about the healthcare system in America, you know, all too often it's a healthcare that shows up after something has gone bad, right? And because it's like in this constant state of like urgency, everything feels rushed. And what we do at Optum Home and Community is kind of the opposite. I want you to think about healthcare that works proactively by trying to understand who the whole person is and trying to work on preventing that crisis from ever happening in the first place.
3: Yeah,
4: I'm
3: so sorry to interrupt you. I just wanted to say that, yes, that preventative healthcare is serious healthcare.
4: Absolutely. And because we're working preventatively, we can take our time and like really explain things to people.
3: Well, I think, Doctor, thank you again. One of the things that people kind of get the white coat syndrome when it comes to visiting any kind of healthcare facility. And I wonder what you do to make people more comfortable in not just visiting, but being proactive in their own health.
4: Well, I think that's the best part about working at home and community is that when we go out to see a patient, we're seeing them in their home. I think a lot of white coat syndrome happens because people are coming to our turf, so to speak, for their healthcare. Whereas what we're doing at home and community, we're going to see you in your home where you are most comfortable, where you are most yourself, right? And so you can like very quickly understand who a person is, like almost like on the instant of walking into the door. Like, you know, you see all those pictures on the wall, you get to meet their dog and their cat, right? You see all the things that are important to them. Sometimes, you know, you see things that are that give you pause, that give you chills down your back, right? Sometimes you see like the rug at the top of the stairs and you just think, oh my gosh, like what if someone slips on that? Or, you know, you see that cord that's going across the hallway. Sometimes you see, like, if you're lucky enough, sometimes you see that, I say lucky in a, you know, in an ironic way, you know, sometimes you see that refrigerator.
3: Fortunate.
4: Where you open the door and all you see is, you know, all you see is like condiments. And you instantly know what the problem is, right?
3: Yeah.
4: So you like being on their turf, it's so helpful for the patient and for the practitioner. And that's the best part about what we do.
3: Well, it sounds really important. And I have loved ones that need that kind of care. And I know personally that I would appreciate someone who took the preventative approach to that. Can you share some of your patient's stories? If obviously there's HIPAA and all of that, and I'm not asking you to violate any of that, but some success stories.
4: Yeah. Absolutely. I think one particular patient comes to mind, and we'll call him K for the sake of privacy. You know, Kay had, it's not an exaggeration for me to say that Kay was basically in the ER on a weekly basis. He was there constantly for diabetes-related issues and infection-related issues. And I remember the first time I made contact with him, my nurse had called the day before and spoken to his wife, and his wife had said that she was going to leave the door unlocked, that I should, just kind of knock and then walk in and introduce myself. So that's what I did. And as soon as I opened the door, I could see like all the problems. So what I saw was an elderly man who was in his wheelchair in a diaper, and on the coffee table next to him were just like stacks of pill bottles and, a day's worth of food. And like you instantly see what's going on, right? Like he was unable to walk from the living room to the bathroom and the kitchen, and therefore that was where he was parked for the entire day. His wife was working frequent double shifts to try to make ends meet. They had medical bills, they have all kinds of other issues. She was a little bit younger, so she was still working, and so she's working very hard. And when I looked at his medication regimen, I noticed that he was on a regimen that was very complicated because he'd been going to the ER in and out. And I don't mean to besmirch the ER at all. I very much respect the work that those people do,
3: Yeah,
4: but
3: I've
4: the ER
3: been
4: is
3: with
4: not
3: them. Yeah.
4: equipped for this,
3: Yeah,
4: right?
3: right. You're
4: So,
3: correct, yeah.
4: so those were all the issues. So, like, he was on this 5-time-a-day regimen for his insulin and for all his other medicines. And then, he couldn't cook, he couldn't prepare his own meals. And so like his wife would prepare a whole day's worth of meals and put them next to him. And then basically she would change his diaper when she got home. And so you could really understand why he would have so many infections and problems with his diabetes and his blood pressure and everything else. So what we did was it takes team. So we had social work involved on, getting him caregiving and things like that. And then, I worked on streamlining his medication regimen. We worked in collaboration with all the specialists that he was seeing, as well as his primary care doctor. And eventually we were able to get him to a much better spot. We got him to where he was just on a twice a day regimen. And then we had caregiving come in to see him during the daytime to help him with, bathroom and those kinds of things. So in the end, I think we were able to get him to a much better place. That was very rewarding to see him going from every week at the ER to being able to, with assistance, take care of himself at home, right? And I think that just kind of underscores the value of trying to understand the whole person. Along the way, you uncover all these things. Like I found out that he had some PTSD, just all kinds of other stuff. So just felt very privileged to be involved with that.
3: Well, it's interesting with all of the work that you, Dr. Calvin Sow, is joining me, and I just appreciate you. I'll just say that because there are some people that not only need the help but have struggles reaching out for the help. I had mentioned the white coat syndrome and everything. So can you tell me how you got involved in this practice in the way that you actually meet people where they are?
4: The way that I personally got involved, like how did I
3: I'd
4: end up
3: love your
4: in
3: story,
4: that position?
3: doctor. Yes.
4: Well, yeah, I was in traditional healthcare. I'm a family physician by training, so I had my own practice for about 12 years, and I had also, in the full traditional family medicine sense, I worked in the hospital, I covered the ER, and I had my own private practice. And just sort of after doing that for 12 years, this was exactly the problem that I saw with our system, was that everything had to be rushed and everything was sort of like focused on that urgent episode instead of like trying to work on prevention. And so I was really just looking for something different. And I stumbled upon in the New England Journal of Medicine something that was talking about value-based care. And so I found a company that was hiring at the time, and it was here in Seattle. So I convinced my lovely wife to move the whole family from Texas to Seattle so that I could try this. And kind of the rest is history. I've been doing it ever since.
3: Sounds like we've got a really good family right here in Seattle now. And so, welcome. How long have you been here now?
4: Going on, it's about to be a full 8 years next month.
3: Oh, that's what happens as soon as you move. I moved out here from the East Coast and I thought I would be here for 3 to 5 years, and all of a sudden my life is here and it's a lovely
4: I love it here.
3: place. It is
4: I absolutely love it
3: wonderful.
4: here.
3: Yeah, can
4: Yeah,
3: you
4: I love everything about the PNW.
3: good. And can you tell me a little bit more about that journey if we're allowed to take a step backwards and just talk about that move?
4: Sure. It was, I think the timing was right. My my daughter was going from middle school to, I'm sorry, going from elementary school to middle school. Mm-hmm. And so like that was sort of, we didn't want to disrupt the kids too much, but we figured if there's going to be a move, that would be a good timing. And then, you know, my son was going from first grade to second grade. And, you know, the transition from elementary school to middle school is always a little bit rocky, just with the age and everything else.
3: Yeah, it doesn't matter where you live. Really well. It doesn't matter where you live. It's always going to be rough.
4: 100%.
3: Yes.
4: But I can say that, you know, now after going through all that, you know, everything, we all really love the PNW. I think for my son and I, we would rank it like 10 out of 10. Couldn't love it anymore, basically. For my wife and daughter, I think they find it a little bit chilly in the wintertime. So
3: that's when you go to Arizona, Doc. Like,
4: that's right. That's when you take a little vacation.
3: Yes.
4: But yeah, but I think we all really love the PNW, the weather, the people, just all of it, the lifestyle. Really love it here.
3: Yeah. And it sounds like you have brought your philosophy into other areas of your life. You are a youth lacrosse coach.
4: Yeah. Truth be told, like, you know, I think my daughter says that that she believes if she were to go into my head, there would be nothing but images of lacrosse running through my head when I close my eyes. And I think she's probably right, if I'm being self-aware about it. Uh-huh. I love lacrosse. I love coaching lacrosse because it's aligned with what I do as a physician. Mm-hmm. And I think the point of both of these things is to help people live their best lives, to become the best version of themselves that they can be. And so I think in those ways, those things are very closely aligned. It's just kind of like a different way of doing the same thing.
3: Mm.
4: It's definitely my passion outside of work.
3: Let's get back to everything that you do. I know that you have very clinical things that you need to do as doctors, but how can more people expand when it comes to those health experts when we go into the homes? How can more experts get into the homes of these people? From an overall perspective, what have you noticed from the patients that you've treated?
4: Well, I would say several things. I think the first thing is that, you know, healthcare really should start with understanding the person, not the disease, right?
3: Yes.
4: And so, like, when you're in the home, like, it naturally lends itself to the conversations about the things that are most important to them and the people that are most important to them, right? You see the picture and then you say, well, tell me about this person. That's mm-hmm. my daughter, right? You start to hear all these stories. You know, she played volleyball in college and now she lives in Seattle and, you know, so on and so forth. And you really start to get a feel for who they are. And in that process, you're really building trust. And when you build trust, now you can have those tough conversations about, eventually all of us get to have to make some tough choices about our healthcare.
3: Mm-hmm. Like
4: if we go with this, we have to give up a little bit on that. If we go with that, we have to give up a little bit on this. So being able to have those frank conversations with the understanding of who they really are and based in trust, that's how you really get people healthy.
3: Yes, I completely agree. And the trust building, I have had magnificent doctors. I have worked for doctors. I have done a lot throughout my lifetime that has put me in really good situations with doctors. And the fact that you're putting the effort in to actually know a patient before you tried to treat them is just wonderful to me. And I hope everyone listening actually hears that.
4: That's great. That also makes me feel great to hear that from you. And, you know, I really think that, you know, the more that we as a society expect our healthcare to focus on prevention and relationships and, you know, the whole person, the better the healthcare system is going to be.
3: Dr. Calvin Sow, thank you so much for your time. I really appreciate you joining Seattle Voice.
4: Oh, thank you. This has been great. Thank you for having me.
3: I'm going to get you back on. Just don't go anywhere. I'll get you back.
4: I look forward to it.
3: Again, this is Seattle Voice, presented to you by iHeartRadio here in Seattle. My name is Jessamyn McIntyre, and now I am absolutely thrilled to be joined by Stan Brock and Dr. Eugene Chang. And I will start with you, Stan. You have many accolades, which you probably are too humble to actually talk about yourself, but hails from the Pacific Northwest, played football at Colorado for the Buffaloes, and then also is a Hall of Famer. So, Stan, introduce yourself to everyone beyond the accolades that I just listed.
5: Yeah, I grew up in Portland, went to the University of Colorado, and I got drafted by the New Orleans Saints, and I got to play there for 13 years, which was a lot of fun. I love Louisiana. I love the state. I love the people, the culture, the food, everything. I like and I love to hunt and fish, and so it was right up my alley. And then after 13 years there, they told me that they didn't need me anymore, and those words. And so I got the opportunity to go to San Diego and play for the Chargers for 3 years. And I was there when we went to the Super Bowl. I was very fortunate to be on a really good team, and I went to the Super Bowl. And I think we would have won. The referees kind of messed us up in that game. Every time San Francisco got the ball, the referees put their hands up in the air to signify that they scored. So let's see. Then after that, I kind of did some radio. Like I did a little bit of radio, The Fan in Portland, and that led to coaching arena football. And I coached Portland and an LA team. What else did I do? I got to work for Benelli Shotguns and Benchmade Knives, and I don't know. I got to travel around and do a bunch of different things, and then I got the opportunity to be a coach at West Point, the United States Military Academy, which was probably the biggest honor that I've ever had. I was the offensive line coach for 4 years and the head coach for two. And then, like all good coaches or bad coaches, you get fired, and I moved on, and yeah, I've kind of been home. And we have four daughters, and we now have 12 grandchildren, which are a big part of the reason that I want to take care of my heart. And so, yeah, that's kind of what I'm doing right now, just goofing off.
3: Well, as the daughter of a football coach, I understand that, and I speak your language. So I appreciate everything that you just said. And I think that the transition is perfect here to go over to Dr. Eugene Chang, who is joining you. Doctor, can you introduce yourself and tell us about this connection?
6: Yeah, thank you for bringing me on your show. It's a great opportunity. So Eugene Chang, I'm a cardiologist. Significantly more humble resume than all the things Stan has accomplished. I'm a partner at a cardiology clinic named Cardio Now in Seattle. And we are really focused on prevention and identify early onset disease for patients. And we really just had this incredible opportunity to partner with HeartFlow to do this trial game film. And that's how I was able to meet Stan, and we were able to talk about how this scan is going to change the lives of many Americans, and how it's going to, improve their care and, prevent the cause of early mortality from heart disease. And so that's kind of the brief background of how we met each other. I'm sure we'll delve deeper as to, what we did for him and whatnot.
3: Yeah. And Dr. Chang, I like to be completely transparent on this show. My husband found out he had AFib last year. Was almost a year and a half ago now. And, out of nowhere, all of a sudden, he went into, urgent care. And they're like, no, you have to go to the ER right now. And there were no early warning signs. So people who you're talking about preventative care, so people who are looking to take those steps prior to that happening, what would you recommend?
6: I think there's many ways. I'll kind of classify a couple of different things. I think, one of the things about heart disease is that I think most people underestimate how prevalent it actually is. And so you are statistically more likely to die from heart disease worldwide than you are from all cancers combined. And that is something that's very interesting, because we have as a society this, perception that heart disease is often linked to poor behavior choices, right? We didn't exercise enough, or we didn't do something that healthy people, patients like Stan, should not have anything, right? Mm-hmm. Professional athletes, people who take really care of their bodies, really shouldn't have heart disease. And the reality is that we're all built a little bit differently. And there's things that are inside, that you just don't know. And things can come up and you don't necessarily have symptoms. It just happens, right? So I can imagine, your loved ones, your husband probably, spends a lot of time taking care of himself, works out. And then suddenly this atrial fibrillation shows up, or, you start having chest pain and you kind of wonder, you look at yourself, you're like, I take care of myself. I eat very well, I eat very healthy. What did I do to deserve this? And the reality is that you didn't do anything wrong. You were living your life and you're taking care of yourself, but society has not given us the tools to be able to look for disease. And I think for the first time, really, in society, that we have a tool like HeartFlow's Plaque Analysis that allows us, as cardiologists, to give better guidance early on. And so that's a little bit of how I think about it.
3: Yeah, so even if you're doing everything right, basically take care of yourself when you hear those things coming from your body.
6: Yeah, that's right. I think there's a very interesting concept, and the in America, one of the things that all adults will do at some point is that you'll get a colonoscopy. And it used to be you would be 50 years old, and no matter what, you would get a colonoscopy. And it turns out there's so many young people who are getting early onset colon cancer. So, they actually moved the guidelines up to 45, right? And so every American is going to get colon cancer. Now, the interesting thing about that is that you are going to prep for a pretty invasive test, right? Colonoscopy is pretty major. You're going to go get this test. But the statistics are you are very unlikely to die from colon cancer compared to heart disease, right? So imagine I am just a 45-year-old person with no family history of colon cancer and whatnot, and I get the screening. Is that really going to benefit me as much as getting a corner CT to look for heart disease when the statistics are saying one out of two
3: Interesting.
6: people, right, is going to die from heart disease in this entire world? And there's no tools, right? There's no place where you can go and be like, hey, I just want to get checked out for my heart. Like, what's going on with prevention? And so that's kind of what we did with at CardioNow. We said, I think this is where society needs to go to take care of patients and help people, when they ask us this question, like, how do I not die from heart disease? What are the tools available? And this is one of the tools we were able to have the opportunity to use.
3: Well, thank you again, Dr. Chang. This is amazing information for me personally and also for everyone out there listening right now. Again, this is Seattle Voice presented by iHeartRadio here in Seattle. I want to go back to Stan Brock and just can you tell us about your experience with heart issues?
5: Yes, I can. I think it's interesting. I was contacted by HeartFlow. One of my old teammates, Jim Kovach, played for the Saints. He was a linebacker, a doctor, a lawyer, smarter than you're supposed to be. He's working with a company called HeartFlow. And you can go to heartflow.com/football, and it's really interesting information there. But I was contacted by him, and it was like, hey, we're doing this stuff, about heart. We're trying to help people, kind of getting some information out there. Would you be interested in giving it a try? I'm like, yeah, I'll do it. I like Dr. Chang was saying, at 50 years old, I had prostate cancer, and I didn't know it, right? You don't feel anything. There's nothing there. It was just a, it's my normal physical blood test, and a PSA started to rise. So I feel that way a lot about my the rest of my body, right? Like, okay, yeah, my heart, it doesn't hurt, I don't ache, my left arm doesn't go numb, all these things, there's no symptoms. So yeah, I'd love to do it. And so Dr. Chang is up at Cardio Now, and my older brother Willie, actually four of us in my family have played in the NFL. And so I brought my brother Willie because he's going to get, let's go get it checked out. And so we came up to Seattle, and we went through the procedure, and it was amazing. It was painless. You basically lay there and get a CAT scan, right? And then the information that Dr. Chang shared with us after, he takes a, it's a 3D video of your heart, and it has all the arteries, everything coming out. Correct me if I use any wrong words, Dr. Chang, jump in here, but it basically looks
6: Perfect.
5: at looks at everything, and it shows the actual flow of your of the blood, and you don't realize, how much buildup that you have inside of those vessels, and it shows, it's actually color coded and shows you, you got great flow here, restricted flow here, and I think once you kind of like identify an issue, you can go in and start to solve the problem. My Dr. Chang advised my brother to get a procedure done, and he actually just got it done yesterday.
3: Oh my gosh, how's he doing?
5: He's doing great. He had actually a Watchman installed, and it's a mesh that goes in there, and it will stop any blood clots from going through, is from what I know. But the one thing that it does allow him to do is to get off of his blood thinners. So
3: Yeah.
5: he wouldn't have never had this, He would have never had any of this information had we not gone through the HeartFlow information and then linked up with CardioNow.
3: And you just brought him along. Just like, hey, let's go too. Yeah.
5: Well, we kind of got a little tie-in because with Jim Kovach, I'm like, okay, I'll go do it, but I got to bring my brothers with me. And he's like, okay, you can bring your brothers. So my baby brother went up like 2 weeks later and met with Dr. Chang, but he's way healthier than we are.
3: Well, you never know. And I think that is the whole point of this conversation is not knowing. And preventative care is the best care that you can give. I wish our health insurance companies would realize that a little bit, but that's off topic. Anyway, this is Seattle Voice, and you are joined by Stan Brock and Dr. Eugene Chang. Stan Brock is a Saints Hall of Famer, and hails from this area. By the way, Beaverton, Oregon, I believe.
5: That's right. That's correct. Jesuit High School, Beaverton, Oregon. There you go.
3: That's amazing. Did you grow up a Beavs fan then?
5: Yes. The Beavers were more prominent. I'm old enough to know, like, when, you know, the Beavers were just not very far away from having been really good. DeAndros was still coaching when I was young. So yeah, we were Beaver fans. Yeah.
3: Yeah. Okay. Well, I sideline report, full transparency. I sideline report for Washington State. So I consider the Beavs our brothers. And so, yes, we're the last two standing and rebuilding together. Dr. Chang, if you could just explain a little bit more about HeartFlow and how people can get more information, I'd love to hear it.
6: Yeah. It's great question. So the general idea is that the HeartFlow is built is a technology that allows us to do a lot more than we've ever been able to do. So patients like Stan will come to our clinic and they will get what's called coronary CT angiogram. And it's just essentially a fancy CT dedicated to taking pictures of the heart. And so when we think about what is heart disease or what is a heart attack, it is really thinking about the different blood vessels or arteries that provide blood to the heart muscle itself. And over time, high cholesterol leads to buildup and plaque, okay? Mm-hmm. Now, the conventional way to think about it, let's say you saw a doctor like, you know, 10, 20 years ago, or unfortunately even now, is that you would look at your cholesterol levels and you would use this to ascertain whether or not you had heart disease. So you might go into a clinic and see your primary care and you look at your cholesterol levels and you're like, oh, they're phenomenal. They're great. I definitely don't have heart disease. And, you know, you're kind of using what's called a surrogate marker to assume something else is true. And for the longest time, that was very reasonable to do. But I think at this point in 2026, when you have something like HeartFlow's plaque analysis and the FFR or fractional flow, I think there's much better tools that you can give. And so instead of using a cholesterol levels to assume that someone has heart disease, you take a direct picture. So you take a picture and kind of like what Sam was describing, we use HeartFlow to create a 3D map of the heart and we identify every vessel and see if there's any kind of plaque or not, mm-hmm. right? And then we can actually measure the flow. The technology is called FFR, fractional flow reserve. And what it really does is that how much blood flow is decreasing through a blockage as the blood flows on the vessel. So another way is imagine you had a pipe and you had some gunk in your pipe, right? The flow is going to go down and it uses the same technology. Traditionally, this technology could only be done by going what's called a cardiac cath lab. You would go into the hospital, you would get a procedure where I would take a catheter, a very thin flexible tube, I would put in your femoral artery, go all the way out to your heart, squirt dye, take a bunch of pictures, you would have a hole in your leg, and you would probably go home several hours later, and it would create all these unnecessary risks. And now, because we can do the same thing with a coronary CT, heart flow, it takes you seconds, you're out, you get results. We don't have those complications anymore. We're able to diagnose patients and give them action that they can do, right? So for example, you know, let's say you're a 55-year-old person and you're coming in and, you know, your dad had some heart problems when you were 60. Your cholesterol is pretty good. You work out all the time. You play 3 rounds of golf. You run on your treadmill, you know, 15 minutes every day and you feel generally good. You have no chest pain. Everything's great. But you had, you know, you saw this thing about, you know, I want to prevent heart disease early on. So you go and you get a coronary CT. And it turns out this coronary CT shows that you have a bunch of plaque, right? And so we have data that basically shows that when people have a coronary CT and you can see the plaque, it changes their decision-making, right? So, you know, before you thought you were completely healthy and had no plaque, but now that you see that you have a presence of plaque, it will change your guidance to say, hey, how am I going to change my diet, my exercise? Am I going to consider taking cholesterol medicines? How is this going to improve? And we see the future as a way where if patients are identified long enough, we think we can prevent, you know, millions of heart attacks down the line for people. And that's the way we kind of perceive things. Yeah.
3: Well, I'm glad for that. Extremely specific, because for me, as not a doctor and not a daughter of doctors and not having that information, for me, that was a very good explanation of how you can do this with kind of like not having the white coat syndrome that some of us get who don't like to go to doctors all the time.
6: Exactly.
3: And it's just way less invasive than it used to be. And I appreciate that. One last question for Stan. So you obviously have a lot of accolades on your NFL resume, your football resume. What do you think about these Hawks?
5: I think it's very impressive, you know, to come in and win the Super Bowl as early as they did with the new coaching staff. I think that the hardest thing is going to be for them now is to repeat, to be able to get back into their normal workouts and their normal everything through the off season. Their off season was cut short by, a month and a half because how long it takes to go to the Super Bowl. You're not going to the Super Bowl, and you're typically done, around January. Then you really have a lot of time. It's your normal schedule. So the hard part is getting it back in your brain, like, nope, we're a month behind and we got to get caught up. And then it's the focus. It's can you stay focused now through this next season? And I think that's a big part of it. And then the biggest part is just pure luck. Can you keep everybody healthy long enough through the season to be able to maintain it? But it's great. It was great for the Pacific Northwest. We had a lot of fun with it, watching it. It rivaled the attention that we had this last couple of weeks with the World Cup being up here. I'm proud of them. I think they're doing a great job. They got a nice offensive line. They've got a good offensive line coach. He played in New Orleans. He played in 1987. He played for the Saints. So it'll be it's going to be interesting. I hope they win. It's more fun when they win.
3: Yeah, the NFC West is formidable, to say the least, this year. I just want to thank you both so much for your time. I appreciate not only your time, but everything that you are doing to promote just better health for people out there. And the more information that's out there is the better. So thank you both.
7: Thank
5: Yeah,
7: you.
5: it should be great.
6: Appreciate
5: Thank
6: the
5: you.
6: opportunity.
3: Once again, you can learn more information at heartflow.com. 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
9: No lines open at this point, so you have to wait for somebody to hang up there. 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You can say hello to Lorena, FSR Tech Queen.
10: Hi, Bill.
9: No talking, please. And Koopaloop, a Bronco fan. That's a Bronco fan. Your comments can and will be used against you in the court of sports radio. Yeah. Rob writes and he says, Maller was more in awe of the A-list and one percenters that were at the last month of the World Cup than anything that happened on the pitch. No. I don't know about that. Am I now a soccer fan? No. That would not be the case. Do I really care about the celebrities? I'm interested in who's a celebrity and who's not a celebrity. This is always a sign you're getting old when you don't know who the celebrities are. Although I think that's changed with the internet because there's a lot of faux celebrities, people that aren't really famous but are internet famous, which is not really famous, you know what I mean? Because there's like a whole world out there and people don't know who they are. So there was that. There was that. The Spain-Argentina matchup. And there's a game we play. Star or not non-star? And it seems like the stars are all getting old. Is that a correct take or an improper take? Like, I feel like most of the stars are getting older. For example, the Hollywood stars in attendance at the World

0: Same thing. Right? They're all around the same age. Adrian Brody. What else do we have? Kevin Hart. Kevin, how old's Kevin's probably in his 50s, I would think.
1: Right? I think he's like just turned 50 something. We just did a Malice Mountain of Money.
2: Didn't they do a roast for him for his like
0: 50? No, he's only according to the
1: 47.
0: Yeah. Huh. Why'd they do a roast for his 47th birthday? It's not a round number. What's up with that? We're doing Star or No Star. This is the World Cup finale edition. Julia Garner, star or no star?
1: Star.
0: Yeah, she's a star.
2: Star.
0: Then we finally get to some younger people. Timothy Chalamet, that's the Knick fanboy, right?
1: He's probably the
0: biggest young star.
1: Yeah, for sure.
0: Yeah. Kylie Jenner, is she? She's riding the coattails. Come on. She's riding the, you know, the Kim.
2: She's famous by association.
0: Yeah, she was born into it. She didn't really, like, if she was had to do it on her own, she wouldn't be famous, right?
1: Well,
0: she's riding the dress of Kim Kardashian.
1: Sure, that is what initially launched her, but I believe she has a higher net worth than all of them now.
0: Oh, is that true?
1: From her makeup line.
0: What a hustle. Beyonce was there. Jay-Z, they're getting up there, right? They're getting older. Beyonce was famous 20 years ago. So was Jay-Z. What else do we have? Some sports stars. Tom Brady was there. Gronkowski got in there. Dwayne Wade. Draymond Green. Oh, they let Draymond in. James Harden showed up. Odell Beckham and Lindsey Vonn. And there were a bunch of like soccer people that were there as well. So, you know, and I'm sure there's others I'm forgetting. There you go. Seem like I've heard of all.
2: I felt
0: all
2: very sports knowledgeable when I saw Wembanyama. I was like, oh my gosh.
0: See, oh, Wemby, yeah.
2: If I didn't know sports, I wouldn't have known who that, you know, that shot into the crowd was.
0: He looked really happy to be there.
2: He looked really happy to be tall enough for his eyes to get into the shaded area.
0: Seemed like he was very pleased to be there. Femi writes in, he says, so Ben, for the non-soccer literate members of the Maller Militia, was Messi's performance today just like playoff James Harden? He didn't really do much until very late in the game. Just Argentina in general, the separation is insane. The Baltimore Freeloader account says it would be so sad if just a silly little soccer tournament would put an end to all the great soccer chatter on this show, not to mention the wonderful live reads. Maybe it's me, but it felt like everything was 5 minutes shorter. I don't know what you're talking about. I love Build It Like Beckham. I love it. I would go to bed saying Build It Like Beckham. Yeah. Jordan says Argentina did not have a single shot the first 115 minutes of the game. They spent almost 2 hours not even attempting to score. Messi is not my goat. Not my goat either. And I wouldn't want to be a goat. Goats smell, and they have flies all over them, and it's not good and all. I mean, it's just not. By the way, I can't take a call because the computer's dark in here, so I need you to help me out on that. Otherwise, I'll just keep talking. Analog Al writes in. He says, except for the goalie from Argentina, this game reminded me of the belt-to-ass Eagles win against Kansas City in the Super Bowl. Now, Michael in Tulsa writes, and he says, Ben, is it possible there could have been a deep state that was controlling the deep state for the conspiracy theorists who believe FIFA wanted Argentina to win? No, Michael, remember the rule here. The first rule is if the desired outcome of the conspiracy theorist does not happen, you forget the conspiracy. That's the rule. Now, if Argentina had won, it would have been, it's rigged, it's for Messi and all. They didn't win, so you're just supposed to forget about that and move on. You just forget about that and move on. That's how that goes. All right, let's go to the phones now. They are working. Let's say hello. We go now to Memphis, Tennessee, and we say hello to Big Daddy, who's on aisle number 4. Hello, Big Daddy. Mr. Welcome. Daddy.
3: Say hello to all my fans and all my constituents. No, I didn't change up. I'm on 6-3 now. I'm on the Pickle Isle, and I'm on the Canned Good Isle. So I done rolled on over now, baby.
0: Aha! Uh-huh. All right, we'd like to alert please update your GPS as our man Big Daddy is on the move. On the move again?
3: Right. Yes. On the move. On the move. Oh, you forgot one.

0: fan, Bill. Donald Trump. You know, he's out there passing out the medals.
1: Well, he was representing America, of course, and I saw they had it there behind glass. Of course, he was sitting next to that the bald guy who looks like he's an evil guy from a movie, the guy that runs FIFA.
0: I saw him.
1: They were hanging out. Yeah, what kind of food? Did they have good snacks in that? You think they had good snacks in that little luxury box?
0: They probably did. Yeah. You know, up there they get A1 service. Now that's what I call true definition of gorilla pimping. You just ease on up in there. You know what I'm saying?
1: Gorilla pimping? I'm not familiar, but okay. Yeah.
0: Yeah, Project Pat had a song like that called Gorilla Pimp. Yeah, tell Lorena to pull it up because she's been rolling over there lately. I like them sounds she's been putting up.
1: Oh, look at that. Yeah. It's a vote of confidence for Lorena from Big Daddy.
0: Yeah, that was the biggest one of them all. But they already putting Hawker on TV. Every channel I change today, man, I'm trying to fall asleep. Ain't nothing on but Hawker, you know, that league that they're paying for. So this ridiculous.
1: Yeah, well, there's a lot of money involved. There's money. Not as much as you, though. You're Big Daddy. You rolling money, right? You've got the money.
0: Hey, how does it feel to be in first place? I know the Dodgers first place. Y'all won last night. Y'all might end up doing three-peat.
1: Well, they technically, they did actually lose to the Yankees in the last game.
0: They split one, didn't they?
1: Well, they split the doubleheader. They won the series. They split the doubleheader. But, they won. And they played much better than the Yankees. And it's upsetting because we won't get calls from Yankee lapdogs. I told you, Mala, the Yankees are better. Everything's better in New York. The Yankees are better, Mala. Can't say that. Dodgers won the series. Can't do it.
0: Yeah, you hear Saquon, they broke in his house. What's going on, man? They just bringing up all these famous people's houses. They say they got a regulation of the white truck that they got a hold of.
1: Oh, yeah, I saw that. I saw that over the weekend. Unfortunately, although usually those things, didn't they happen? A lot of those last year and the year before were happening while guys were at games. There's no NFL games going on right now.
0: Yeah, Slim Thug got his broken in when he was at one of those games. You know, the rapper, Slim Thug. Yeah, they broke in his house.
1: Yeah, for sure. Yeah. All right, well, very good. Big Daddy, thank you, sir.
0: Checking in, baby. All right. Peace to the planet, baby. there
1: he goes, the great Big Daddy, as he's hanging out there doing his thing. Let's keep it going on the phones. We'll say hello to Eeny, Meeny, Miny, Mo. Let's say hello to, oh, boy. Let me see if I can punch him up here. I think he's there. Let's say hello to Andrew, who's in Bakersfield, who led off the Malapalooza, by the way. There's voting still underway. I should have mentioned that earlier. The final vote for the Malapalooza. Some of you guys don't pay attention over the weekend, so I left it up on the social media so you can still vote. The final four in the voting there, still got about half the day to go here. You've got neck and neck. It is too close to call. I will not say who the top two are. The final four, you've got Nimbot and company. They were in bonus time on the Friday show. They were so impressive with their tribute song to Weedman Hippie, they ended up Nimbot and company in the number four slot. Christy in Kansas, a fan favorite, the great Christy in Kansas. She made the top four. Ohio Al and Dick in Dayton and Marcel in Brooklyn. And so it's neck and neck. Andrew, you did not make the final four. I'm sorry to burst your bubble.
2: That's all right. How are you doing? Yeah. If you were any better,
1: If I was any better, I'd be a blaze, but not a Bakersfield blaze because they went out of business because we had a Mahler meet and greet there, which you were not at, Andrew, in Bakersfield back in the day. You were not there.
2: Right. But I was thinking, last year in the Malapalooza, Kelly in Des Moines, previously known as Donut Kelly because she worked in a donut shop, sang a song, but the timing was a little bit off with the track and her singing, so I was thinking maybe she just was kind of embarrassed, and that's why she might not have called recently. But I was also thinking about Danny DeVito, the trash man, and I was thinking, man, it would be hard to be a trash man. And then recently I'm like, you know what? It would be all right. So in honor of America's 250th birthday, I say we all bring cakes and pies and all types of stuff to the trash men in our lives, the nurses, and everybody like that. What do you think?
1: Well, picking up trash is very important. I would argue, though, that if you're a trash person, you likely don't want to pick up a cake while you're on the trash truck. You know what I'm saying? Because by the time you get home, it'll smell like poop. So you would likely, is there a way we can send the cake into the trash depot and they can have it at the end of their shift after they've covered themselves in a lather of soap? You know what I'm saying?
2: Right.
1: Right? Because, I mean, you imagine, hey, the trash guy, here's Danny DeVito, the trash guy, picking up some trash. Hey, Danny, here's a nice cream pie. You want it? Okay, sure, I'll take it. Look, there's rotting fish that dropped on top of that cream pie. How wonderful is that?
2: Yeah, like I'm saying, to their houses, your neighbors and everything like that. We should all just bless each other with cakes and pies.
1: Okay.
2: That's all I got.
3: Sounds like heaven. Right.
1: Yes, thank you. Start with me, of course. I need cake and pie. That's what I need. I need just what I need, unless it's not what I need. It's nice to have. But, the key is obviously the frosting. That's the key. That's the key of the frosting. Time now for the Who Am I game. This is where we pretend to be somebody else, as we call it the Who Am I game. So Hunter Goodman, someone named Hunter Goodman, is the second fastest Rockies player to reach 30 home runs in a season. I mean, the fewest games to reach 30 home runs. I'm the only Colorado player
4: who
1: took less games to get to 30 home runs. Who am I? The answer. We'll get to it. We'll do it next.
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0: 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It'll make me happy, and that's really all that we care about. All right, back to it we go. And before we pay off the Who Am I game, it is time now for the play of the day. The play of the day, but not just any play of the day. It's the Tire Rack play of the day. Let's see. Let's go to the World Cup, the swamplands of New Jersey, Spain and Argentina. What do you think the play of the day is? Let's find out.
1: Oro chance to cross, hooks it in. Williams battling, knocks it down. It's free.
0: No!
1: It's a goal. It's
0: fair. Wow. Wow. 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Time now to pay off the Who Am I game, a blatant attempt to get you to listen a little bit longer. And I don't know anything that can convince a listener to a talk radio show to listen longer than some hot Rockies trivia. I mean, my God, does it get any better than that? So Hunter Goodman, that's a baseball player. Hunter Goodman, he became the second fastest Rockies player to reach 30 home runs in a single season. I am the only Colorado player who did it in fewer games. Now, remember, the Rockies, not lately, but for years, they always had really good offensive teams and terrible pitching. Now they have mediocre offense and mediocre pitching. Well, still pretty bad. Anyway, that is the question. What is the answer? Let's see. Does anyone know the answer? We go to the great unwashed and see Joey Logano guessed by Random Ryan. Buggity, buggity, buggity, buggity. Andy and Lionel Lakes going with John Elway as his answer. Vinny Castilla, or as he used to be called, Castilla from Dat Dude. That was when he was in Tampa. Byron Buxton from Femi, the Uber Eats driver in Minnesota. Our buddy, top food delivery guy. He's our listener. He's our friend. Alf, the alien opiner, going with Jimothy as his answer.
2: Freddie, I love that little raccoon.
0: Freddie Potuck from Doc Dan, not a real doctor, plays one on the radio. Dante's going with Todd Helton, the former Tennessee quarterback. Anthony and Anaheim, here's a name we haven't heard from in a while. No Condom Carl. Anthony called him by the wrong name, but it was No Condom Carl, who famously was a star caller and just left. Robbie, the Mariner fan, says Justin in Cincinnati's cat sanctuary is the answer. Big Daddy from Malvern Prop Guy. Look at Big Daddy putting constituent cans on the shelf. Look at that. A little sweat going there. Not bad. What else do we have? Natron in Stockton says Bronny James is the answer. The great Bronny James. Do you have great at, you know, taking money. Do you have an answer, Lorena?
2: Fastest one I know, Speedy Gonzalez.
0: The great Speedy Gonzalez. No, the correct answer would be Larry Walker, a Canadian lad. Larry Walker. I said Larry Walker, he's Canadian.
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0: Here's what you need to know.
1: The Red Sox won their 13th straight game, 6-1 over Tampa Bay. Winning pitcher Sonny Gray is 12-1. The Yankees at home earned a split of their doubleheader against the Dodgers. LA took the opener 8-2, the win to Yoshinobu Yamamoto on a complete game. Yankees won Sunday night 2-1 over the Dodgers on an 8th-inning solo homer from Jazz Chisholm. The Padres hit 5 home runs in a 19-2 decision at Kansas City. Milwaukee 3-1 over Miami, which has lost 6 straight. For the Brewers, a 3-run homer bottom of the ninth from William Contreras won it. Arizona was down 7-0 in the 6th inning and still beat St. Louis 8-7. Cincinnati held on 9-6 at Colorado despite 3 homers from Hunter Goodman, who has 30. Spain took the World Cup final in overtime against Argentina 1-0. Ryan Fox won the British Open by 1 stroke. NASCAR win for Joey Logano. I'm Steve DeSager.
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0: It's all about the grass. It's all about the grass. Welcome in the beginning of another hour of the Ben Maller Show. We are in the air everywhere, preaching to the choir. We are the voice of the valley and everywhere else, all over the map. Coast to coast, border to border, and beyond, on the vast and dramatically powerful microphones of FSR emanating live from the puzzle. 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There you go. So check that out. We're back at it. Here we go. Hour number two. And we begin with this, the postmortem from the big event that wrapped up over the weekend on Sunday there. And there's a tie-in here. It's all about the grass. Not the ass, it's all about the grass. So 49ers star tight end George Kittle, Kittle and Bits. And apparently he was in attendance at the World Cup finale there in Jersey, although he was not listed as a celebrity, which is a atomic elbow to the ego of George Kittle. Did not make the big board of celebrities, the 49er tight end. However, we are told he was in attendance at the World Cup finale. Now, he argued that the 2026 FIFA World Cup has exposed the NFL's long-standing excuse to keep artificial turf in these palaces of pigskin, noting that multiple NFL stadiums that typically have turf were able to successfully install natural grass for the World Cup. So, I don't know if you saw any of this, perhaps not. It's been going on. It's not exactly new, although the latest ripple from 49er tight end George Kittle happening as the game was going on. Kittle's central message was, now we know it's possible. He questioned why NFL owners won't make the same investment for football players if they can do it for the FIFA tournament, the biggest tournament of soccer in the world. Now, Kittle emphasizing that NFL players overwhelmingly prefer the grass. Well, we know NFL players love grass. Apparently, they like playing on it as well. Pointing to the NFL Player Association survey, because those are never wrong, that 92% of players that bothered to fill out the survey, 92% favor natural grass over synthetic turf because they believe it is safer. Whether it is or not, they believe it is safer, even though George Kittle blew his knee out on natural grass. I digress. So that is a good jumping off point. Let us discuss the question. How does this movie end for George Kittle, 49er tight end, and the other members of the NFL Players Association and the Worth the Cost campaign. Worth the Cost campaign for 100% grass fields. So how does this all end up? I've got fine print, capybara, and we also have Vitamix blender. And we will combine all of these things together, and we are going to have put the biscuit in the basket. Going to put the biscuit in the basket is what we're going to do, but we always start out with number one.
1: Number one.
0: Up top.
1: Number one.
0: Down low. To the right.
1: Number one.
0: To the left.
1: Number one.
0: One more time.
1: Number one.
0: Three words. Box office flop. Box office flop. That's it. George Kittle's media push. It's like an indie film with blockbuster dreams and a shoestring budget. Now, that's that. The union, they have been working over it. This is a concerted effort. It's a manipulation of the marketplace by the NFL Players Association. They brought the hashtag to a knife fight. And the hashtag, while it's nice to have a hashtag, it generally does not win a knife fight looking to bully the owners who are quietly counting the money they saved by ignoring the players. Now, this is the problem that the NFL Players Association can't seem to find a solution to. The problem and the thing that they're missing, George Kittle and the other NFL players who are ranting and raving, huffing and puffing, I want my grass field. I need my grass field. The thing they're missing is the fine print. If it's not in the CBA, it's not happening. Period. Stop. End of story. Move on. Now, the players' point and the thing they keep going to is the 2026 World Cup, all these pitches that were all natural grass. But the thing they're missing is, who do you think paid for that? Do you think the players of the World Cup paid for that? Do you think the NFL owners paid for that? No, FIFA, the global power of football, FIFA paid millions of dollars for those temporary setups, including research and development. This included growing specialized sod at sod farms in places like Colorado and North Carolina. They had to transport the sod in refrigerated trucks like it was a Mr. Softy truck, and they had to take that. And installation over sand bases in these stadiums, they had to deal with drainage, irrigation, grow lights. We should consult with Mr. Irrigation in Houston to get to the bottom of this here, but it's a little more than just your mow, blow, and go. You know the old line for a bad gardener? Mow, blow, and go. That's a bad gardener right there. The NFL, they just treated it, the NFL owners and whatnot, like a free landscaping coupon. Okay, you want to put grass in? You're going to pay for it? Okay, put grass in. You know, you could put a field of gold bullion down and have the players play on gold bullion if you pay for it. We're not paying for it, but if you pay for it, fine. And unless, that's really the lesson, unless the NFL players are willing to give something up of value, I'm sure the owners would be willing to put grass down if you pay for it. They're not going to pay for it. And so the owners just keep counting their money, and that's that. Now, if you want to give up something, if you're George Kittle and the players, fine. Ergo, the NFL keeps going on and on, shouting, grass, grass, grass, grass, grass, grass, grass, just like that. And the owners just kind of roll their eyes. And that's it. All right, now, page two. I don't know that it's a growing debate, but it is a debate that took place over the weekend. Now, I was out doing things on Saturday. While I was out doing things, the people at FIFA had a bronze medal match. Did you watch any of this? You did. Okay. Well, you're a better person than me. I did not. But, they played. England had a massive lead and then had to hold on to beat France. It was rather simply just blah. It was not something I circled. I had to watch, and nobody in my circle watched it. So what's the big deal? Well, the big deal is the argument is, should the NFL adopt this strategy? There are people like that apparently watch this, were like, well, this is a good idea. I don't know if these are real people or not. It might be just made up nonsense, but I kept hearing some buzz about, oh, we need a third place game. And the argument is that the NFL should take this and say, okay, at the end of the conference championship round, you have 2 weeks before the Super Bowl. So the week before the Super Bowl, instead of having the Pro Bowl, just put out the third place game. Whoever loses the NFC and AFC title games gets to play each other in the third place game. Why not? So the NFL should adopt a third place game. And the argument is they need more inventory. God knows they need more inventory. They need more items on the shelves and they need more revenue. Now, in theory, a third-place game would create another marquee TV event for the National Football League, generating additional revenue, because we know they're really struggling over there at the NFL. And one more meaningful matchup before the big game. That would be the theory. Question. The idea of the NFL adding a third-place game, what is the verdict on this one? All right, so the verdict is, to quote Weedman, you got to be joking, all right? When I first saw this, I thought, well, that's probably fake. There's no way there's anyone with half a functioning brain that would say, let's have a third place game. And this is the classic. And if it came from the NFL, there's people saying, well, the NFL's not going to do it. And if it did come from somebody in the NFL, you'd say, well, that's just overthinking, trying to monetize everything, even though you can't sell, congrats, you're third place. People don't want to watch congrats, you're third place. Nobody wants that. Nobody wants that. And this is not the Olympics. It's not the World Cup. That's just not how we operate here in America. We don't celebrate the first runner-up to the second runner-up. We don't do that. We just don't. We already live in an era, and this is the main problem. Even if you wanted to do this, we live in the era of the spoiled player who believes in doing the bare minimum, just the bare necessities. That's the modern athlete. For better or worse, we have spoiled our athletes. We've put them on pedestals. You all lick their toes. I don't. You suck their toes. I don't do that. You love your athletes, but it doesn't matter. If we wanted meaningless football, we'd just play an extra exhibition game in the NFL. This isn't just a capybara in the room situation. It is a full petting zoo. It is a petting zoo of bad ideas. And you think guys are going to go full throttle to get a participation ribbon? Because if you think that, you might want to go back to school. You're not that bright. You need to learn some more stuff. Go back to school. Get out of here. Come on. Now, forget the whole physical toll. Forget all that. The real issue is a lack of motivation. That's the problem there. It's just unnecessary cardio with shoulder pads, helmets, and you name it, all kinds of pads in the pants, the whole thing. And if you do end up with players coasting along, la, la, la, la, la, la, la, zippity-doo-da, zippity-day, what happens is you actually do risk injury. If you're not playing to the max, you'll end up in a bad situation. So if you want motivation, if you need stakes, right, you do need stakes. You want stakes. You need meaning. You need motivation, stakes, all that stuff. You don't have that in a third-place game. This would have neither. The NFL already tried this. This is the crazy thing. If you go back in the Wayback Machine, the NFL tried this. They called it the Playoff Bowl. Now, you don't remember it. It was before your time, and I don't remember it. It was even before my time. It died over 50 years ago. In a bygone era, back when guys actually did have pride and they didn't get put on the pedestal the way they do now. And yet, even in that era of the NFL, it was not just the players. The coaches didn't want to do it. Everyone thought, well, this is a bad idea. So stop trying to weekend at Bernie's the corpse of the Playoff Bowl. We don't need to do that. It adds absolutely nothing. All right, now, final point. Quickly! We go to pro bouncy ball. We had a trade in the NBA. Some wheeling and dealing here. Oklahoma City, Atlanta, and Dallas. A three-team trade, a meaty three-team trade in the NBA. We are told the Thunder are saying bye-bye to Lou Dort. Yep, that Lou Dort. Lou Dort no longer playing for OKC. He's shipped off to the ATL to hang out at Magic City in Atlanta there. After exercising, the Thunder exercised the team option. The Mavericks acquired the former number one overall pick, Zachary Risache. He goes from Atlanta to Dallas, so you get that. The Hawks receive Lou Dort and guard Ryan Nebhard. He goes to Atlanta. The Thunder receive not one, not two, but three second-round draft picks as they continue to give away good players for scratcher tickets. Question. How did you grade? You make the call. How did you grade the big three-team deal between the OKC Thunder, Atlanta, and Dallas involving the headliner? I guess he is a headliner, not a household name, but Lou Dort. Lou Dort. All right, so the Maller report card. Maller report card. And it is in. And quite frankly, the Oklahoma City Thunder just performed a masterclass in roster malfeasance, is what they did here. I gave Atlanta an A, not an A+, an A. They fleeced this trade. They did. They took the wallet, the watch, the keys to the car by landing Lou Dort, the NFL's preeminent dirty work specialist. And they got him, and they added Andrew Nebhard, who's a decent rotation depth guy. So they picked him up. The Hawks have improved their roster. So that is a lifestyle upgrade for the Atlanta Hawks, who appear to be actually trying to win. Dallas, I wrote down a C on the Maller report card on my notes app for Dallas. Wrote down a C. They're betting on Zachary Risache, the top pick in the draft a few years ago, which is kind of like buying a used car, because the salesman got up and said, listen, this thing is a great car. It has a lot of upside. And he closed it out by saying, trust me, bro. Okay, the old trust me, bro transaction. So Risache is the NBA's version of a software update. Improved performance, but nobody can actually prove he's improved. So good luck on that. As for the Thunder, they get an F. The Thunder get an F. OKC took their wing thing in Lou Dort, the top wing defender in the NBA. That seems like something you'd likely need in a playoff series. And they threw it in the Vitamix blender. And they put it on puree and called it cap management. And they didn't just lose Lou Dort. They lost a bit of their spine in that transaction. So it's a roster chiropractic work gone bad is what it is here. So by unloading Dort, who was their glue guy, by doing that, and a guy who, if I have this right, and I'm never wrong about these things. So Lou Dort's the glue guy who guards the other team's star player so your stars can actually be stars, and you just unloaded him alongside other roster depth players like Isaiah Joe and Aaron Wiggins. All of this sliced away from OKC and the secret recipe because of the salary cap. The second apron, yet again, the salary cap second apron. So dumping these guys for pennies on the dollar, proving that sometimes, even when you save money, you still end up going bankrupt in the end. So I'm old enough to remember when the Thunder had the one championship dynasty. Remember that? I remember. Oh, the Thunder, they're going to run the NBA for the next decade. Well, they won a championship, they had a great regular season, and now they're unloading three key members of that depth, which was the secret sauce, and they've gotten rid of it. It is the Ben Maller Show. If you'd like to be part, you can join us right now at 877 99 on Fox. That's 877-996-6369. Also on X, at Ben Maller. That's at Ben Maller. If you'd like to take part in the live program, you are more than welcome. There's a line open here for the first time in a while. In a while. Well, it was the edit heard around the world. Now, if you just make an edit, how does that become an international story? Imagine editing a photo and it becomes a global story. You got info nobody else has. You're going to hear it only here. We'll get to that and we will do it next.
2: 48 countries tried. Now one is raising that trophy. 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

0: It is the Ben Maller Show, all night, every night, podcast all weekend. It is interactive. It does not have to be. If you would like to be part, you can join us right now. Talking this hour, the NFL players campaigning for natural grass. Good luck on that. Also, third place game. And we had, no, we don't need a third place game. And we had a trade. Lou Dort, no longer with OKC. He's shipped off to Atlanta in a three-team trade. Not a headline trade, still. More damage done to Oklahoma City and their depth. 877-99 on Fox. That's 877-996-6369. Also on X, at Ben Maller.
1: I'm a doctor.
0: That's at Ben Maller, if you'd like to be part. And also say hello on X, at Ben Maller. That's at Ben Maller. And Lorena right there, FSR Tech Queen.
2: Bill.
0: No chatting. And Koopaloop, a Bronco fan. That's a Bronco fan. Your comments will be used against you in the court of the Maller Militia. You do not want to upset Jim in Colorado, because Jim will get very upset with you, and you do not want that. You do not want that. Late Night Drug Tester writes in. He says, you could get grass in the domes. Just give the owners another week of regular season football. In the long run, however, it would be a loss financially for the teams. Yes, it's, you know, it's like, hey, you have a lot of those monster truck shows and other religious revivals and whatnot in these stadiums, and so it's just easier to have turf down. Femi says, Ben, if the NFL and NBA introduced third place games, the Timberwolves and Vikings stadiums could finally have trophy rooms. Shots fired right there. Yeah. What else do we have? Doc Dan writes in, says the NCAA used to have a third place game in the basketball tournament. Side note, the match between England and France was probably the most fun watch of the whole World Cup. All right. Mr. Irrigation, he's our insider. You got to have a guy, and he's our guy when it comes to lawnscaping, landscaping and all that. Mr. Irrigation says, okay, the biggest problem with growing a grass field inside an 8 to 12-story tall building with a retractable roof is getting the correct amount of sunlight to your crop without distributing the disturbance.

0: levels, which I feel personally is a loss because it is St. Anthony's tradition. But I don't think it hurts Oklahoma City, Ben, because they have Kasan Wallace, right, of John Calipari and UK fame coming in to be that 3-and-D guy, stepping into their starting lineup. And you have Alex Caruso as well off of the bench. But it would have been nice to keep Luke Dort. I don't think anybody would have had a problem, you know, with Oklahoma City bringing back the same team, just like the Golden State Warriors when they had their championship runs, bringing, you know, essentially their same team back year after year. But it's this second apron that nobody asked for that's causing all of these moves. Ben, you understand that the best stories in the losers locker room, but also people love, we need people to cheer for and against. Whether you think the Yankees are the evil empire, or, you know, whether you're talking about all of the 27, 8, 9, however many of these World Series, you need Goliath. All right? Will Chamberlain wrote the book. Nobody roots for Goliath, right? But the point is you need people and teams that you can latch on to, and all the second apron is doing is making it more difficult for these winning teams to stay together. So it's just ridiculous. Not making any sense.
1: You need good guys, villains, all that stuff. Obviously, you need that. And the NBA, all these small market teams got together and they bitched and complained to the NBA. They said, "Listen, it's not fair. All the good players are going to the big market teams in LA and Miami and New York and places like that. And so we got to change it." So they changed it. Is this really good for the NBA, though? Is it good that this is going on? I don't think so. I think it's not good in the long term for the product, and I like dynasty. I always said, even when there were dynasties, we don't have that anymore in the NBA, but I think it's great. You beat a dynasty, there's something extra special about that when you take down a dynasty. Every year having a new champion does not reek of greatness. There's no odor of greatness there.
0: No, we don't need musical chairs, NBA champions. Bring back the awesome 80s, right? We had the Sixers. Dr. J, we had the Celtics, Larry Bird, obviously the Showtime Lakers with Magic, the Bad Boy, the Pistons, Isaiah, I mean, Michael Jordan. Right? We need that back. So hopefully NBA will go back to the table. The Players Association is finally speaking to this, talking about, you know, pushing back against the second apron, a couple articles out. Nobody was asking for it. We're obviously paying the penalty here in Boston, traded Jrue Holiday, broke up the dynasty. Now, you know, we're feeling that Paul George is going to lead us back to the promised land. Good luck with that. Get rid of the second apron. And also, even though we didn't place, we meaning I, in the Malapalooza top four, Willis was absent, and I think that he's intimated that had he been present in my Bell Biv DeVoe rendition, that might have been the secret sauce, Ben.
1: Yeah.
0: Nonetheless, the victor goes to spoils. So I'm cheering for all the people at the top four. We're going to be back again next year. See you next time, Ben.
1: Can't wait. There he goes. Andre from the Commonwealth.
2: I loved his submission. Great job, Andre.
1: Checking in. So we have an international incident that happened after the World Cup. Do you hear about this? No? All right. So President Trump was there. He presented the World Cup trophy to Spain alongside that guy that looks like an evil villain from a 1980s Hollywood movie. Gianni Infantino, the FIFA president, Spain winning 1-0. We talked about that earlier over Argentina there at MetLife Stadium. So President Trump was up there and he gave out the trophy. Instead of leaving right after the presentation, the president kind of hung out and he wanted to soak in the celebration with the Spaniards celebrating there and becoming part of the celebration there. And, well, it turns out that he was in a bunch of photos and a hot mic captured someone, we're not sure who, saying, "Don't worry, they can edit him out of that," referring to President Trump's appearance. And that is exactly what they did. They've edited out President Trump. Now, do you think that the president is happy about that or not happy about that, that he's been edited out of the photo of him where he was clearly right there where the Spanish team was celebrating?
2: The video of him being moved off is hilarious.
1: Well, he tried to move him, but
2: like he's just like, "No, I'm good."
1: Yeah, right, why not, dude? You're the president. Why not celebrate? Come on, you want to be part of the fun. Anyway, so they photoshopped him out, or whatever you call it these days, out of the photographs, and supposedly he's not real happy with that being edited out, and that's the chatter. So there you go. Who got that job? Is that somebody from Spain said, "All right, you got to go do the old Photoshop or whatever they're calling

0: like I said, these days, and this became a thing. Just wanted to hang out. Do you see they're getting rings now? They're giving out rings to the team that won the World Cup. So Spain will. They've never done that before. So they're
1: Americanization.
0: That's right, baby. America. That's what we do. We give out rings. And so they're getting rings. The Spanish team's getting rings. All right, let's go back to the phones. Let's say hello to Paul, who's in North Carolina. What's going on, Paul? Welcome.
2: Hey, Ben. Have you ever heard the expression, you can't see the forest through the trees?
0: Have I heard that? I don't know. Yeah. Lorena, have you heard
3: that? I don't think I've heard of that, no.
0: All right. Yes, go ahead.
2: Well, it's a pretty common expression I've never understood until tonight. And your take on Oklahoma City, Ben, is, yes, on the surface, you say Oklahoma City is clearly not a better team right now without Lou Dort. That's factually true. But you've got to take the big picture. And, yes, this is good for the NBA. The future of the Western Conference is in markets like Oklahoma City and San Antonio, which puts pressure on every market in the league. Look at teams like the Lakers. They go out and spend all this money on free agents that suck. Then you've got Oklahoma City that comes in. They've got the most draft capital for the next 9 years, which is the most you can attain.
0: Well, draft who cares capital. About draft capital?
2: Wait, no, Ben.
0: I don't care. Do you care about draft capital?
2: Ben, yeah, wait a second. Ben, what you just said about the NBA does not have dynasties. This is how you build a dynasty. You have a core that they have, and they're going to develop these players. And then when
0: it doesn't matter. They develop. They're just going to get rid of them. So who cares? Because of the second apron, they're going to get rid of them. And guys like you will call up and say, "This is great. This is so good. I'm all horny. They got rid of another good player. That's great." Who cares? Like, seriously, like, what's the point? Like, let's get rid of these guys. So you could keep, they kept three guys, right? They paid them the max. And then these other guys, they get rid of them when they have to pay them. They had to get rid of them.
2: This is exactly how the New England Patriots went on their dynasty is they had their core, and when players got to a point where their contracts were coming up, they got rid of them, and it was next man up. This is exactly what they're doing. Like, you can't pay everybody.
0: I don't think it's good. You think it's good. I don't think this is good for the NBA. Lou Dort's a good player. Not a great player. He's a good player. And they just gave him away for some second-round draft picks. I don't think that's great. You think that's good. You're excited about that. You called up. You're fired up. You think it's a good thing that they did this.
2: Jesus, Ben. No, you've got to see that this is the way the NBA is set up. This is how you create a dynasty.
0: So you change the setup. This is not good for anybody. Did you think this is a good setup? This is the way it is? Like, change the rules.
2: Ben, it's great for Dort because he's going to go to Atlanta and he's going to find a big contract that Oklahoma City couldn't do.
0: So he's going to a dog food Atlanta team. Can you agree on that? Can we agree that Atlanta's been terrible?
2: Ben, you were so out of touch. You were so out of touch with the NBA. Atlanta's going to be like a top six Eastern seed with what they've done. Atlanta's going to be a good team next year.
0: They're going to be a good team.
2: This is a great situation for Dort.
0: It's a great situation. So it's a wonderful. It's just great. It's perfect. Just have a party, celebrate. Okay. All right. Thank you. Let's say hello to, what do we got here? Eeny, meeny, miny. Let's go to Ray, who has a hot take on a caller. He's in Northern California. What's going on, Ray? Welcome.
4: What's up, Ben Mallett? Man, your show kicks ass. I'm up here.
0: Ray, time out, Ray. Pick up the phone, yeah. Ray. Pick up the phone, Ray. I gotta hear you, Ray. I'm here a lot.
3: Sounds like you're on speakerphone in a bathroom.
0: High ceilings, Ray. Tile floors.
3: Yeah, okay, or maybe your house is under construction.
4: Let me put in my.
0: Are you in the powder room, Ray?
3: We can give you a minute.
0: Yeah, you need some.
4: Make sure
0: to flush, Ray.
4: Yeah, how does that sound?
0: Sounds terrible. Not much better. I don't think it sounds any better. I thought it sounds the same.
4: Yeah. Oh.
0: All right, hold on, Ray. Hold on. Let me put him on hold. What can we do here for Ray? We need something for Ray. We don't have a lot of time, so we need Ray.
1: I thought he sounded fine.
0: Okay, all right, we'll give it a shot. Go ahead, Ray.
4: Okay, so I listen to this Christian radio show called AFR, and they don't allow it in California because they think it's hate speech. But that caller that calls in, Anthony, calls into that same show, and I just wanted to shout it out because I'm like, it's kind of divine that...
0: Wait. Anthony, who calls here with the sole purpose of flirting with Lorena... Calls up a religious talk radio show. Is this accurate, Ray?
4: 100%. It's got to be.
0: Does he flirt with the preacher on the show?
4: No, but yeah, I'm telling you, man. I know it is. It's it's gotta be a lady. But isn't that crazy how we live in California and they don't allow certain radio shows? They consider it
5: I feel like we're just blowing past Ray's hot take here.
0: What was that, Coop?
5: Ray's convinced that Anthony is a woman.
0: Oh, you think Anthony's a woman, Ray?
4: Yeah. And then Coop goes, well, how do you know? And I said, well, we live in California. People call themselves all kinds of different things.
0: Oh, well, that is true. It does. All right, hold on a second. So when Anthony, for some reason, never calls on our Monday show. So when he calls up, let's remember this. I feel like that would be an offensive question to say, hey, Anthony, are you a woman? I feel like he wouldn't appreciate that question, or she wouldn't. So,
5: all right, I think Ray is crazy, but.
0: Nah, I think, yeah, I think he's a dude, and then he.
3: I've never questioned Anthony's gender.
0: I have not.
1: He's got a high-pitched voice.
0: Yeah, it happens. You know, not everyone wins the voice lottery. Get him some cigarettes. He'll be okay. All right, anyway, I got to go, Ray, but thank you. Now that's going to be in the back of my head, you schmuck. How dare you? All right, it is the Ben Maller Show. And straight ahead, we're going to have Maller to the third degree. Here's the Insta trivia. Early in college, blank was overweight, had bad conditioning. After losing about 30 pounds, he became the top pitching prospect in baseball. He would become the fastest pitcher in baseball history to reach 1,500 strikeouts by innings pitched. That is the Insta Trivia. The answer, next.
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0: It is the Bane Maller Show, which is available on your radio station and hundreds of other radio stations, also on YouTube. Check it out. Yes, YouTube.com. Ben Maller Show, type that in. Maller Monologues will come up. 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Check it out right now. Thank you, thank you, thank you. Thank you, YouTube! All right, back to it. Time to pay off the Insta trivia. Early in college, blank was overweight and had poor conditioning. After losing about 30 pounds, this person transformed into the nation's top pitching prospect. He would become the fastest pitcher in Major League Baseball history to reach 1,500 strikeouts based on innings pitched. That is the Insta trivia. What is the answer? Let's see. Does anyone know the answer? We go to the Great Unwashed. Alf, the alien opiner, says Worcester's own Harvey Ball. Yeah, I learned on the podcast over the weekend that a guy from Worcester came up with that yellow smiley face. You know the famous emoji, the yellow?
1: Really?
0: Yeah, guy from Worcester, Harvey Bell.
1: Wow.
0: Fun fact. Sid Finch from Mr. Irrigation. Chuck Norris, guessed by Femi, our Uber Eats guy. Alan Trammell from Robin, Minnesota. Anthony, disrespect will not be tolerated from Eileen in San Francisco. Giselle Bunchin, who is 46 today from late night drug tester. Bazooka Joe from Doc Dan. What say you, Lorena?
1: Odysseus.
0: No, it is the guy that had that natitude. Steven Strasburg played for Tony Gwynn at San Diego State. He was known as Slothberg because he was a fat pig at San Diego State. Here we go, here we go, here we go. Not anymore,
2: it's
0: though.
2: Maller.
3: How about that?
0: Yes.
2: To the third degree.
0: Coop. Koopaloop, Justin Cooper. Koopaloop.
2: It's grill.
4: Ben.
0: Yes.
4: There was reports over the weekend that Jacoby Brissett is expected to settle in as the starter for the Cardinals.
0: Yes.
4: But if they have a losing record around or after Halloween, that Gardner Minshew or Carson Beck could get a chance.
0: Oh, thank God.
4: Ben, which one? Do you think Carson Beck will see the field at all?
0: Yeah, I think they will because Minshew gets hurt all the time and Jacoby Brissett stinks. So they don't have a quarterback. They're not trying to win. They're trying to suck so bad they get the next in the lineage of the Manning family. They want Arch Manning, so that's obvious what they're doing. So I think all three of them play. Next!
4: Last week during Mallet of the Third Degree, you said you think the Tigers still could make a playoff push.
0: That's right.
4: Now there was a report saying that the Dodgers could possibly trade for Tarek Skubal. Do you think he is even available if they can make a playoff push?
0: Yes, because they're not going to pay him. So both those things are true. Like, Tigers are not going to pay Skubal what he wants. So he's going to leave, so they have to decide, do they want to try to go for it one last time or trade him to the Dodgers for a bunch of suspects? So, yeah, both things are possible. Next!
4: Ben, the UFL made an interesting tweak to the rules in 2026, boosting the points for a 60-yard field goal from 3 to 4. Do you think the NFL would ever do that?
0: No, we need less field goals. We don't need more field goals. We need less. There's too many field goals in the NFL. It sucks. Get touchdowns, not field goals, Coop. So, no, they should not do that. That's a bad idea. How did we do?
4: Passes it.
0: That is a win. Put it on the board. I won the game. That is a winner. Ray, I won, Ray. I'm a winner. I won the game.
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0: Spain won the World Cup final in overtime, 1-0 over Argentina in New Jersey on a goal in the 106th minute. Spain had outshot them 20-0 at that point, so Spain's now undefeated in regulation in its last 38 straight games. Ryan Fox won the British Open by one stroke. He birdied the 18th hole to avoid a playoff. Golden State took the NBA Summer League title. Game MVP in the finale, Jaxel Lendenborg from Michigan. In the WNBA, Dallas won it 6 straight. beating L.A. NASCAR win in North Carolina for Joey Logano, but the IndyCar race at Nashville was postponed by rain. It'll now be Monday at 3 p.m. Eastern Time on Fox TV. The Dodgers and Yankees split a doubleheader. Boston won its 13th game in a row, 6-1 over Tampa Bay. Winning pitcher Sonny Gray is 12-1. Milwaukee sent Miami to a 6th straight loss, 3-1. I'm Steve DeSager.
20: Maller Militia, are you ready?
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20: 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Blah, blah, blah, blah, blah. 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
1: All dressed up, ready to celebrate a Bronx bummer. A Bronx bummer. Welcome in the beginning of another hour of the Ben Maller Show. We are in the air everywhere. As we hang out in the very back of the echo chamber, we do. And the sports takes do not stop. They don't. They just keep going and going and going as we're hanging out here. Coast to coast, border to border, and beyond, on the vast and historically powerful microphones of FSR emanating live.
22: Do it live!
1: From the fish. 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And get on that. And we are back at it again here, slaving away over the hot microphones of Fox Sports Radio. Big story, our weekend big story. Now, the World Cup is the international story, and it was on Fox. You better watch. However, I know it's July, and there's a lot of baseball to go. The dog days of the baseball season. However, the Dodgers and the Yankees got together for an interleague showcase series. Highlight of the baseball season, or was it? Did you watch any of this over the weekend? Well, there was a game on Friday. There was no game on Saturday because rain. And then on Sunday, they played a doubleheader. The Dodgers dominated the first game. And then later on, Jazz Chisholm bailed out the Bronx Bombers. An eighth-inning dinger. And a tie game, and the Yankees get the split in the twin bill. The day-night doubleheader there.
0: As L.A., though, dominating the weekend series in terms of big clutch hits and doing what the Dodgers always seem to do in this era, winning those type of games. So that is a good jumping off point. Let us discuss, knowing that if the Yankees had won, it would have been Yankee lapdogs calling up and giving Yankee propaganda. They did not win. And the Yankees not looking all that great. So the question, how should Yankee brains, I say that with a wink and a nod, Aaron Boone and Brian Cashman, along with his army of nerds, how should they feel about the state of the Bronx Bombers after losing the series to the D-O-D-G-E-R-S Dodgers? So I've got Class A misdemeanor, Roomba, and Jell-O. And we will combine all of these things together, and we're going to have the wacky tabacky is what we're going to have. All right, so the first thing I have here to answer the question, how should Aaron Boone and Brian Cashman look at this, the people in charge of the Yankees, deeply concerned. Now, to help out, Ryan in Carolina, Ryan in North Carolina reminds us that if this was NASCAR, the Yankees should be waving the caution flag at this particular point. This is a caution flag situation. This was supposed to be a heavyweight championship fight, and the Yankees showed up without boxing gloves. They did have pool noodles, so they had that. They didn't have their boxing gloves. They had pool noodles. Now, New York did not just get exposed by the Doyers over the weekend. They got undressed. They got undressed over the weekend. Total Class A misdemeanor public indecency. The New York Yankees, the Dodgers, schooling them in their own building and proving the gap is wider than ever. That clutch Max Muncy hit. Aaron Boone, do you leave the pitcher in? Do you take the pitcher out? You're damned if you do. You're damned if you don't. This was the ultimate measuring stick for the New York Yankees. And it turns out that the Yankees find themselves side by side on the wrong side of the canyon of heroes. L.A. operating like a Fortune 500, just a domination situation. They're like whatever your favorite big company is, that's the Dodgers. They're like Google. And the Bronx Bombers are a mom-and-pop operation that's got the paper receipts, and that's it. They're just a cash operation, and that's all here. Salvaging one rather sloppy, chaotic win in a Sunday night bullpen game. We got the old bullpen game there. Does not paper over the many cracks in the lineup without Aaron Judge, the pitching staff, mainly the bullpen. If Boone and Cashman believe that this team is in this particular team right now is right where they need to be with the reigning back-to-back, belly-to-belly champions of baseball, then they're the only ones who think that. They're the only ones that are buying the hype. The trade deadline is a couple weeks away, less than 2 weeks away from the trade deadline. And that is your chance to close the gap. That is your chance to meaningful addition, make things a little bit easier for the Yankees as they're fighting it out. Boy, the American League's bad this year, just in general. And the Red Sox are on this burner. They're winning a bunch of games and all that. And it's like, it's completely wide open. Completely wide open in the American League. Now, secondly, to the rules police, the rules Gestapo we go in baseball. Recent reports at Major League Baseball rather quietly cracking down on in-game use of artificial intelligence. And they've been disabling custom apps from being used in the dugout. This comes after reports that the iPads that have been used by baseball teams, they discovered that some teams are using them for strategic recommendations, such as pitch selection, substitutions, and other coaching decisions. Now, we have said for years that these decisions have been made by the nerds, and the managers are just middle managers, and they just merely follow the instructions of the front office. Well, now we're taking things to the next level. The New York Metropolitans were singled out by former reliever Adam Ottavino
1: who recently claimed that they were the main team, the Mets were the main team that got dinged, they got cracked down upon by the league office there for using a very expensive AI program to assist with pitch calling and other in-game strategy. But wait, there's more. So Ottavino alleged that he played briefly for the Mets, but the owner, Stephen Cohen, the guy that owns the Mets, Steve Cohen, invested several hundreds of thousands of dollars to get a special app, a special AI app, not just using ChatGPT or Gemini or these other, whatever the other AIs that are out there are, Grok. No. The Mets owner got his own special app with his own proprietary blend for the Mets and said, okay, we're going to rely on this AI-generated recommendations that traditionally had been made by the people that are supposed to make them, the human beings that are involved in the game. Yankee captain Aaron Judge was asked about this in general, not about the Mets specifically. Judge called the idea of teams making decisions with AI, quote, crazy. Wait till he finds out who makes the decisions for the Yankees. It's not Aaron Boone. Other managers, though, did acknowledge off the record that AI is a big part of the sport, even as Major League Baseball tries to put the kibosh on it and tries to make it all go away, limiting the influence in games. All right, so the question, how are we supposed to react to what appears to be this report, if you believe Adam Ottavino, that the New York Mets got dinged for using AI? They got dinged for using AI in the dugout on pitch calling mainly. All right, so the first reaction I had is hilarious. Capital H, hilarious. So this guy, Steve Cohen, the hedge fund godfather, right? Hedge fund godfather, Steve Cohen, liked the Mets so much he bought the team. This guy's burning money yet again. Burning money yet again. And here we are. He spent hundreds of thousands of dollars to, in theory, gain a competitive advantage only for the New York Mets, proving yet again that the Mets investing all this money in artificial intelligence because they ran out of actual natural intelligence, so they had to spend some money to buy some intelligence, and then they still get kicked in the nuts anyway. They found a way to both be too futuristic, the Mets, and too incompetent at the same time. The desperation with a motherboard. That's the Mets right there. That's the Mets. And for what? It didn't work. It didn't work. The Mets have the fourth worst record in baseball. Think about that. There's only three teams that suck more than the Mets. And if you believe this report, they were using a very expensive AI app to make decisions. Yes. My God. So now they've been stonewalled, Major League Baseball, for using this rubbish contraband in the dugout for now. And the league essentially said you can use AI to optimize your farm system. And as long as you do it before games, you can't do it in real time. You cannot use your little app thingamajig to tell the catcher what to do like he's a Roomba. All right, catcher, go over there, clean the dust up in the corner. Well, I'm not a vacuum. Well, you are a vacuum. You're a Roomba. No, you're not. So Major League Baseball deciding. And this is the big decision. Do you want humans to make decisions, or do you just want to make this just a video game and have the AI thing do it, the algorithms decide what moves to make during the game? And for now, it's still the three-ring binder. You still have the three-ring binder. The app is not good for now. It's not kosher for now. We'll see if that changes. The Mets were the most aggressive adopters of the AI-assisted decision-making, and yet they have still underperformed relative to the very high expectations that the Mets had and their fan base had, and they've, for now, undercut the notion that the advanced technology that's out there can overcome poor on-field execution. So that's actually a good thing. They trusted the app on their iPads there to fix human incompetence. And it turns out that AI is not good enough to fix human incompetence. That's a good thing. That's a good thing. So if you're bad at your job, you can't just use AI and then have all the answers. We like that. So the Mets didn't just get beat by the AI, the analytics, and all that stuff. They got curb-stopped by their own tablet in the dugout. How great is that? That's outstanding. So if you're, if you're going to cheat, if you're going to be a cheat, you might as well cheat like the Astros. Bang, bang! Whistle, whistle! That's how they did it. All right, final thought. We stay in Queens. Interesting developing story out of that part of the country. Bo Bichette, yet again, for the second time in about a month, addressing the growing trade speculation. The August 3rd MLB trade deadline, saying that he isn't focused on the rumors. Okay. Is concentrating on playing baseball. That's by the book, sportscliche.com. A lot of uncertainty. The Mets expected to have a bonfire and start unloading as many players as they get rid of. Bo Bichette, Francisco Lindor on that short list of players that will be relocating, if you believe the scuttlebutt. Bichette has a no-trade thingamajig in his contract, and he was asked about that part of it. He declined to say whether he would waive the no-trade doohickey to leave the Mets. Said, quote, "That has not been brought to my attention right now, so I don't have an answer." All right, question. Bo Bichette giving, as you heard there, a murky answer when asked about waiving his no-trade clause to exit the Metropolitans. How do you size this one up? All right, so if you look at the tail of the tape on this, this was a masterclass in non-answer answer. Very professional. When pressed on whether or not, again, he would waive his rights to facilitate a move from the New York Mets, Bo Bichette essentially just gave a shrug. He just, I don't know what you want me to do. What do you want? So that response right there, that response had the structural integrity of a trampoline made out of Jell-O. Have you ever been on a Jell-O trampoline? It does not last very long. Usually there's a kinky element to the Jell-O trampoline, a lot of nudity involved, which I'm not complaining about. It's very fuzzy would be the way I would describe this. And so fuzzy, we need a lint roller. That's how fuzzy this answer was by Bo Bichette. And I said this in a previous episode. He wants to be the good guy. He doesn't want to be bad guy. He wants the Mets to be the bad guy. And so if he is traded, then be like, well, I didn't want to trade, but the Mets asked me. You know, I thought about it. I was like, well, I didn't really want to leave, but they, you know, this other team wanted me, and so that's it. So he didn't actually address the question. He gave a bit of a filibuster, Bo Bichette, a bit of a filibuster, like he was running for the city controller position, offering up a salad, a bit of a word salad there, and that's it. So we're like, well, can you clarify that? Well, no, that's my answer. I'm not gonna clarify that. So instead of taking a firm stand, he offered pleasantries about the last place Mets and how if only I'd gotten off to a better start, things would have been better, which is the baseball version, like going to the DMV, waiting online for 4 hours, and then complimenting the wait times at the DMV. Well, no, nobody compliments the wait times at the DMV. So right now, the front office of the Mets acting like Dumbo, right? Dumbo, all ears and no flight, because it's up to Bo Bichette whether or not he would like to approve a trade, and they're technically listening to all the offers for teams that are looking for that big push down the stretch here. And until Bo Bichette gives green light go, then all those rumors are just grounded. All planes are grounded. So you got to think the Blue Jays, they're not much of a contender. The American League, though, is wide open, so you do the math on that. The Phillies in the National League, that'd be a tough one for the Mets, though. Would you trade Bo Bichette if you're the Mets in division? And Bo Bichette's got a bunch of player options. He's got some ways to get out, some escape hatches if he wants. The Phillies wanted him. The Mets snuck in at the last minute, gave him everything he wants. And so this does raise the stakes. Keep an eye on it before that trade deadline here. The billion-dollar question, and do you, A, find a team willing to take Bo Bichette, and B, if you do find a team, does he want to play for that team? It is the Ben Maller Show. If you'd like to be part, 877-99 on Fox is the call-in number. We'll take some calls later this hour. We have the instant advice line. Time now for the Maller Riddle of the Day. And we go to the fine city of Cincinnati, where we had a Maller meet and greet earlier this year. It was technically Newport, Kentucky. Had a wonderful time meeting everyone that took the time out to show up. And those that didn't, well, you missed out. So anyway, here's the Maller Riddle of the Day. Reds pitcher Chase Burns. Mr. Burns. Chase Burns' new 7-year, $105 million contract extension over the weekend was delayed because of blank. Again, the story, Reds pitcher Chase Burns got a new 7-year, $105 million contract extension over the weekend, but it was delayed because of blank. That is the Maller Riddle of the Day. The answer, we'll get to it. We will do it next.
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0: This is Marcel in Brooklyn. If you missed the Malapalooza last week, a production of J Scoop and Just Josh teamed up with Marcel for this song. Will he be voted as the People's Champ? Marcel did win the vote among the judges, Inca Terror and Ben, Lorena, and Coop. There's still time to vote. I'm going to leave that up for those of you that do not go on social media over the weekend. Go to the Ben Maller page on X, right there at the top. You got about till at midday or late afternoon, depending where you are. And it is neck and neck. Top two are separated within the margin of error. The top four, Christy in Kansas, Nimbot and company, Marcel in Brooklyn, and Ohio Al, Dick in Dayton. Malapalooza, one vote per customer. You can check that out if you want to get in there. And you can literally sway the vote. Just a few votes separate the top two. So make sure to vote if you have not done that yet. And that'll be done by midday. And then we'll have the People's Champ. And we'll have the champion.
1: Yes, we can.
0: We already crowned Marcel the champion from the vote.
2: He's a weapon.
0: In studio. If you want to be part, 877-99 on Fox, on X, at Ben Maller. That's at Ben Maller. You can be part of the show that way. Lorena, FSR Tech Queen.
3: Hi, Bill.
0: No talk to me. And Koopaloop at A Bronco Fan. Your comments can and will be used against you in the court of sports radio, so please act accordingly. All right, time now for the riddle of the day. Reds pitcher Chase Burns. Mr. Burns got a 7-year, $105 million extension. Good for him. He's buying dinner. That was over the weekend. It was delayed, though, because of blank. Because of blank. And Courtesy Flusher says, elderly people blocking the aisle at the grocery store. Just talking. Yeah. Now, the worst is when you go to the checkout at the grocery store and you just want to have the person do their thing, and then there's that old woman who hasn't talked to anybody in weeks, and she went out to the store to buy some peas and some carrots, and she has to have a full-on conversation with the person checking out, and you just want to leave. You just want to get out of there, and that woman will not stop talking. And she's telling everything about her cat. Her grandkids don't like her. Her kids hate her. You know, the whole
3: thing. It's even worse when the person doing the checking out is the chatterbox, not just the person in front of you, because then they chat with every single person. God,
0: I love self-checkout. And you people are ruining self-checkout because you're stealing everything, and they're getting rid of self-checkout a lot of places because you just steal everything, so screw you. And then I have to talk to these people. The worst is Trader Joe's. They don't have self-checkout. And I go into Trader Joe's and I say, I usually go in and I get some pizza dough and some tomato sauce. Oh, is it pizza night? No, what do you think? Taco night? You know? It's like, come on. Anyway, all right, let's see. Does anyone know the answer here? Late Night Drug Tester said the Reds had to wait for the sale of their nude Pikachu cards. All right. Wow. All right. Riddle of the day. Eileen says delayed because of a phone call from Ann Marge Rock. All right. What else do we have? Tammy in Vegas says delayed because everyone was at a Dick in Dayton, Ohio Al concert. Incaterra says a biblical plague of frogs, lice, and locusts. My God. Because of a viral internet star from Alf the Alien Opiner. Because of Butterfingers from Maller Prop Guy. The GM was enjoying a nice Butterfingers. Andy,
3: the candy.
0: Yes, right. Andy Furman overslept, according to Eek in Roseville, Minnesota. Explosive diarrhea from Sir Smokes-a-Lot. What else do we have? Delayed by a sold-out String Benders concert. Yeah, that's absolutely correct.

0: Miney Mo, pick a caller by their name. Let's go to Andrea. She's in Berkeley. She's the astrology insider. And she will put the bow on the World Cup as it's over. Spain spoiling a messy World Cup. Hello, Andrea.
1: Hello, Ben. How are you?
0: If I was any better, I'd be a messy, but not the man from Argentina, as he went out meekly at the World Cup.
1: Yes, we have Mercury retrograde, which would explain what you were just talking about and someone spilling something. I've had some technical difficulties, but back to Messi. He's a Cancerian, born June 24, 1967. And sun sign Cancers, Ben, they're known for their emotions and their emotionality. So it made, you know, astrology is a permission giver. It made perfect sense that he was crying because Cancer, I always say, is food, family, and feelings. So that emotional, empathy, that is really a lot of who his personality is.
0: Well, the issue is, not just that, but the next World Cup, he's going to be on TV somewhere as a talking head. He's not going to be playing. He'll be on TV somewhere giving commentary.
1: Right. June 24, 1967. How right you are.
0: Yeah.
1: I know. It's like sports, you know, even though you're not old, they make you feel old. So, it's a different part of his life path that awaits him. So that was just something to just know that Cancerians are very emotional, and it made perfect sense that he cried and, you know, give him space to do that because he was disappointed like many people were. So that's just, part of our personality when you're a sun sign Cancer. And he recently had his birthday. It was June 24. So, you know, he's definitely looking for another chapter of his life path. And in the meantime, you know, left quite a legacy and just, give him space to express his emotionality. And it'll be interesting to see the next chapter of his life path. But that is the water signs, Cancer, Scorpio, and Pisces are the most emotionally outward signs of the zodiac. So water signs are very emotional. So for your listeners out there, Cancer, Pisces, I know there's some Scorpios there, might be a little more private about it, but they're definitely feeling it.
0: I got you. All right. So it's a very emotional time.
1: Yes.
0: And the water signs. That's where it's at,
1: exactly.
0: The water. All right. Very good. All right. Well, thank you, Andrea. Have a great rest of your day there. And Virgo in service on X. People can say hello. Yes, Virgo in service.
1: Yes, thank you, Dave.
0: We might have to contact Poseidon and get to the bottom of this, the water thing there. All right. Well, thank you. There she goes. All right.
1: And take good care.
0: All right. Our friend Andrea. Let's say hello to Bring It Home Jerome in Charleston. We'll see who he's complaining about. Hello, Jerome. Welcome. Jerome? Oh, I hold on a second. Let me punch the right line up. Oh, there he is. Hello, Jerome. What's going on, Jerome?
2: How long have you been doing radio, Ben?
0: All right. Let's say hello to Graham in Minnesota. What's going on? I'm not in the mood. Call somebody else. I'm tired of your bull crap. Graham, what's going on? Graham in Minnesota, welcome.
3: How's it going, Ben?
0: Well, it's better now that I'm talking to you and not Jerome in Charleston.
3: Hey, I was wondering if I could be sworn into the Maller Militia.
0: Are you prepared? This is a big step in a young person's life to be sworn in. Are you okay?
3: Yes, I am prepared.
0: All right. Lorraine, we only do it once a show. I have to check with Lorraine to make sure we're allowed to do this, the Maller Oath. Are we allowed here? She's thinking about it.
4: I mean, the winds do seem nice, and the moon is beautiful tonight. It might be a good time for
0: you
4: an
0: think
4: initiation.
0: It'll be, is there some kind of moon cosmic thing or something like
4: that? Burp fart? What was that?
0: Did you fart? Did you just fart, Graham?
3: I did not.
0: Did you burp?
3: No, sir.
0: You did not.
4: I thought I heard something.
0: Lorena claims that she heard you fart.
4: Well, I suppose you can do it.
0: Okay. All right. This is exciting. All right. Everyone, quiet here. It's very serious. I said, just repeat after me. Okay, Graham, just repeat after me. Here we go. I state your name.
3: I, Graham.
0: Do solemnly swear.
3: Do solemnly swear.
0: That I will support and defend the Ben Maller Show.
3: That I will support and defend the Ben Maller Show.
0: Against all enemies, foreign and domestic.
3: Against all enemies, foreign and domestic.
0: And that I will obey the orders.
3: And I will obey the orders
0: to peacefully fight.

0: back.
1: To peacefully fight back.
0: Against hostile attacks.
1: Against hostile attacks.
0: From rival sports gas bags and blowhards.
1: From rival sports gas bags and blowhards.
0: So help me God.
1: So help me God.
0: Congratulations, Graham. You are the newest member of the Maller Militia by the powers vested in me. The state of the Ben Maller Show, I now pronounce you a sworn member in honor of Skeeter in Montana, newest member of the Maller Militia. So this is now we're a peaceful group, Graham. We don't want violence. Sometimes we get attacked.
1: I don't either.
0: Sometimes people attack cyber warfare. So be prepared at all times.
1: And I had a thought about the Lou Dortchard, if I may share that real quick.
0: All right, a hot take right away. The man's just been sworn in with a Lou Dort take. Go ahead.
1: I don't like it because Oklahoma City had a great group of people, especially since they drafted Adai Mara out of Michigan in the draft. I think they could have run it back. Yes, Atlanta has the money to sign him to an extension, but I think Oklahoma City should have kept him.
0: I agree. Yeah, that was big. I got ripped. That guy called up all upset with me. And I think it was in North Carolina. He was all upset. But no, I think you should have kept him and found a way to manipulate the books and all that stuff. But and I hate the thing that bothers me is the people that call up. Like, this is great. Oh, I'm so happy they traded a good player, a glue guy, for second round picks. Like somehow good thing. How is that a good thing?
1: It's not. How many of those second round picks will pan out for the Thunder?
0: Well, once every 10 years, you could get a good second round pick. If you have one every year, once out of 10. One out of 10.
1: I think that trade was a very bad trade that the Thunder made.
0: You know what? That's why you're sworn in, Graham. That's a great take. That's why I swore you in. All right. Thank you, Graham. Appreciate that. The great Graham in Minnesota. Sworn in. Newest member. And he didn't F it up like 2% chance. Remember our buddy in Alabama last week? It's not good. So it was very awkward. We're good now. Everything's all right. We moved on. We got Graham there sworn in. I'm fired up. That upsets Hollering James because he blocked Hollering James. So that's a good thing.
2: It was like a slam Graham.
0: Yeah. James is, I wanted to be sworn in again. I wanted to. The Insta Advice Line. Unscreened Radio. Who needs our advice? You have a suggestion? I have a suggestion. But if you have something better, send me a message on X at Ben Maller. That's at Ben Maller. We will get, this is exciting here. We're going to get to the Insta Advice Line, Unscreened Radio. We'll get to that and we will do it next.
3: 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Maller Militia. 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
1: Hey, you sports figure guy or girl.
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1: Here's some instant advice.
3: Hold that thought. No one's paid attention to me for 10 whole seconds.
1: And if you don't like it, screw you.
0: All right, so we have three options here. Three options as recommended. I have one. I was going to give advice to World Cup soccer fans on what to watch now that the World Cup is over. We also have Ferg Dog, who said, how about advice to Jerome on how to chill out, Jerome in Charleston, who's very angry at the world. Alf, the alien opiner, said, advice to retired callers Jed, who fled, and Justin in Cincinnati, who have gotten out of the rat race. They can't handle the spotlight anymore. And Eek in Roseville, Minnesota, said, how about advice to Bryson DeChambeau, who had a tough run of it over the weekend. So, Lorena, you want to pick here? Which one do you like here, Lorena? Go ahead.
4: Let's do the third one, Bryson DeChambeau.
0: Really? I did not expect you to go with... I was surprised.
4: I was kind of leaning towards how to, you know, make Messi feel better after losing to his protege, but hey.
0: All right, so Bryson DeChambeau, who had a tough run of it over the weekend. So, advice to DeChambeau. Does it really matter who we give advice to? Anyway, these guys just call up and have their own agenda. 877-99 on Fox. If you want to be part, 877-996-6369. And Rory McIlroy slamming Bryson DeChambeau. There was a penalty, accused him of holding the Open hostage over the weekend. A big hullabaloo in the golf world. Scottie Scheffler said DeChambeau is not a cheater, even though there was a rules hullabaloo at the British Open. All right, here we go. You're live on the air when you hear my voice. Line one, your advice to Bryson DeChambeau, line one.
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0: Open. All right, thank you for that, Supermarket Steve. 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Advice to Bryson DeChambeau, caller. 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
6: Yeah, morning time. Hey, look at did he stomp the grass or something? Is that what happened?
0: Yeah, something like that. Yeah. That's morning time, by the way. Rick and Marilyn. Caller, you're on the air. Advice to Bryson DeChambeau, caller.
7: Tom Brady bought his son a three-lick.
0: All right, there's Jerome. A caller, you're on the air. Line 6. Hello, Line 6. You're live on the air, Line 6. DeChambeau was given a two-stroke penalty because he, as the caller mentioned there, stomped around the grass.
8: You should have went with advice for Jerome, Lorena. Listen to him. He's still pissed.
0: Yeah, that's a good point, Ferg Dog. Yeah, Jerome's still upset. He's calling in. He can't get his take on the air all the way. Caller, you're Line 1. You're on the air. Line number 1. Number 1. Hello, caller.
9: Hey, Maddie. Hey, maybe me and Jerome can do a segment, Picking with Poppy and Jerome.
0: Oh, yeah. There's a Dorko the comedian. And he did really good, by the way. His song was, he killed it. That's a shocker in the Mallerpalooza. Very good song. Let's go to line 3. You're on the air. It's the instant advice line, unscreen radio for Bryson DeChambeau. Big controversy there at Royal Birkdale over the weekend. Hello, you're on the air, line 3.
10: Oh, hey, Ben, how you doing? I'll take him down, too.
0: All right, line 5. Everyone's a comedian. Line 5, you're on the air, line 5.
11: Take him to the chopping block. Off to the head.
0: Okay, thank you. Yes, it's unscreened. Line 6, you're on the air, line 6. Advice to Bryson DeChambeau.
12: Prepare for the Las Vegas Ben Maller meet and greet coming the end of August.
0: End of August. How about that? Sounded like our buddy Slug in Vegas. We look forward to that. All right. Line number one. Number one. Hello, line one. You're number on the line. Hello.
6: Yeah, the grass is on fire. Morning time.
0: Yes.
4: 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You should put that out.
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0: Well, that sounded like Andrew in Bakersfield. 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Line 5, you're on the air, line 5. Hello.
14: Make them jump in the pond after the ball.
0: That's good. Oh, see, that's Sean the Hood Guy. I recognize that voice. That's the iconic pipes of Sean the Hood Guy checking in. It's Unscreened Radio. We're giving advice to Bryson DeChambeau. Got in some trouble there at the British Open over the weekend. There was a stomping around the grass incident. And we'll do one more. If it's good, I'll take credit. If not, I'll blame the Koopa Loop, who's going to pick the final call.
15: On line three.
0: Line three. You're on the air. Advice to Bryson DeChambeau. Line three.
16: Line one.
0: All right. Guy not paying attention, Coop. Guy not paying attention on line three.
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31: We are Bucks Sports. 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
0: The Red Sox won their 13th straight game, 6-1 over Tampa Bay. Winning pitcher Sonny Gray is 12-1. The Yankees at home earned a split of their doubleheader against the Dodgers. LA took the opener 8-2, the win to Yoshinobu Yamamoto on a complete game. Yankees won Sunday night 2-1 over the Dodgers on an 8th-inning solo homer from Jazz Chisholm. The Padres hit 5 home runs in a 19-2 decision at Kansas City. Milwaukee 3-1 over Miami, which has lost 6 straight for the Brewers. A 3-run homer, bottom of the ninth from William Contreras, won it. Arizona was down 7-0 in the 6th inning and still beat St. Louis 8-7. Cincinnati held on 9-6 at Colorado despite 3 homers from Hunter Goodman, who has 30. Spain took the World Cup final in overtime against Argentina 1-0. Ryan Fox won the British Open by 1 stroke. NASCAR win for Joey Logano. I'm Steve DeSager.
31: It's time.
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33: I'm scared to close my eyes.
31: Get ready. 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
32: Come on, come on, come on, come on.
31: Here he comes. It's him.
0: Here I am. Ta-da! This is a big deal.
31: Oh, yeah, that's the stuff. Now, live from the Fox Sports Radio studios, here he is, Ben Maller.
0: Well, it is not a message in a bottle. However, it is a message. Definitely welcome in the beginning of another hour of the Ben Maller Show. We are in the air everywhere. The talk fest all night. It does not stop. Back to the horse and buggy days, coast to coast, border to border, and beyond, on the vast and dapperly powerful microphones of FSR, emanating live from the Haven.
34: Do it live!
0: 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Jump shot. All right. Pretty good shot. Not bad. Not bad. Didn't want to break the camera. You know, got a lot of velocity. So our lead this hour is from Foxborough. The Patriots, the reigning AFC champions. They put a dud up in the Super Bowl and looking to get back to the promised land. I'm sure Mike Vrabel would love to have the games begin and get us away from the hot topic of Mike Vrabel's insider access, if you will. All right, so our lead this hour is not from the training camp portion. I believe the rookies have reported for, there's like two or three teams that have rookies that have reported. The Patriots begin tomorrow. I think rookies have to show up to work. A.J. Brown, though, already putting in the work. Putting in the work, A.J. Brown. So if you didn't see this, perhaps not. Patriots star wide receiver A.J. Brown recently slobbering all over his quarterback. That's my quarterback, Drake May, saying that the young quarterback's talent is obvious and that his leadership impressed him even more. A love note from A.J. Brown. He said, revealed recently that he was struck by the reaction that he saw in a team meeting, a Patriots team meeting, in which Drake May confidently took charge, despite being one of the younger starting quarterbacks in the NFL. And A.J. Brown said, quote, "When I heard that, I was like, wow, that was impressive." Now, Brown also called May a, quote, "true leader, a true leader who naturally commands the locker room," adding that the quarterback doesn't wait for veterans to set the tone. So that is a good jumping off point. Let us discuss. So the question, A.J. Brown calling Patriots quarterback Drake May a, quote, "true leader." What do you make of it? So I've got stealth bomber, aluminum foil, and hot tub. And we will combine all of these things together, and we are going to make a big gallon of juice, a big container, gallon jug of juice. All right, so to kick off here, A.J. Brown didn't just compliment Patriots quarterback Drake May. This is not just a situation. Well, it's just a normal compliment. Yeah, for the untrained, the uneducated, yes, it's a normal compliment. Right, it is. However, I believe there's an ulterior motive here, that A.J. Brown weaponized the compliment of Drake May. He praised his quarterback with so much sugar. It was so sugary sweet, this praise by A.J. Brown. It was like a bedtime lullaby, is what it was here. We're talking full-on public relations baptism, a bubble bath, a nice bubble bath there, a foot massage, scented candles, all of that stuff rolled into one, all of it. But make no mistake here that this was actually a combo platter, and that's why it rises to the level of a Maller monologue. There's an extra meaning to these words. It's what we call the Daily Double. It's the Daily Double. That love letter to Drake May was a stealth bomber run, a drive-by of his former quarterback, A.J. Brown's former quarterback, guy named Jalen Hurts. Yep, written in the same exact sentence, the sub-meaning directed down I-95 down to Philadelphia here. It is a compliment so loud. How loud is it? Thanks for asking. It's so loud, it has become an insult. I'm not using psychobabble. I'm using common sense. By declaring Drake May a true leader, A.J. Brown did not just praise the third-year quarterback. He screamed exactly what he thinks that Hurts isn't. Right? Those two were at loggerheads for several years. Now, they kept winning games, and so the Eagles didn't get rid of A.J. Brown. And until now, with Brown just dropping a warhead from his bunker in Foxborough towards Jalen Hurts. He didn't have to name names. Didn't have to name names. It's kind of like when a coach gets fired. And then we talked a lot about the Buffalo Bills. Comments, I'll give you an example. So the Bills changed coaches, and then a lot of the players have just come out and they've got their knee pads on for the new coach. And so you look at that, you're like, okay, well, that's obviously they're taking shots, indirect shots at the old coach. Because the new coach is doing things the old coach didn't do, kind of like A.J. Brown, saying essentially, well, this guy's a great leader and all that. Yeah, unlike the last guy, you don't have to say it. You know, you don't have to say it. Right? It's retrieve, you know, kind of read between the lines, retrieve the information, retain the information. All right, now furthermore, by request, this comes from Mike in Northern New Jersey, who sent this in. He said, you know, Ben, I'm upset you didn't talk about this on your podcast. You should talk about it on the show. Okay, so fine. So we have drama at a sports memorabilia convention that took place over the weekend. Cam Scataboo, who? He's a running back for the New York Giants. So Cam Scataboo announced that he is perfectly fine. Thank God. Hallelujah. The reason he was asked about his health is because of a botched backflip heard round the interweb. This happened at that Fanatics Fest where they charge over $900 to take a photo with a famous person. And people actually paid for it. This sports memorabilia thing, the Fanatics Fest, the botched backflip, that alarmed media types. The social media got very upset. Because of the surgically repaired right ankle of Cam Scataboo. And Scataboo explained that while he was airborne, some point doing the flippy flip, Cam Scataboo realized that, holy cow, I'm not going to land this. I'm way too high. He added that the soft cushioned surface contributed to the awkward landing, he pointed out, rather than any kind of physical issue, and he stressed that the stunt caused, quote, no setback, saying nothing came out of that. I'm perfectly fine. Nothing happened. Question: should the Giants head coach, John Harbaugh, read running back Cam Scataboo the riot act for the botched rehab backflip? Even though he wasn't hurt, should he still get called in to the principal's office? So I'm going to go no, and here's why. My answer is no, because it would be a pointless endeavor. That is why I'm going to go no. All right, this is who Cam Scataboo is. He's good for guys like me that do talk radio, because this guy is such a meathead. He is going to do such ridiculous things. He's not going to play long in the NFL. He's going to do such crazy things. It'll be great for my job, and I want to thank him for that. Players like this. Let's say, like, certain players are brands. They love to be brands and pitchmen and all that. Cam Scataboo has a warning label, is what he has. Doing a backflip while rehabbing from a serious injury in the NFL, it's kind of like microwaving aluminum foil. Not a good idea. Not a good idea. The most on brand, lovable meathead move since. Remember when Gronk was with the Bucs and he tried to catch a football dropped out of a helicopter? Yeah, she did catch it. Wonderful. Scataboo is like a WWE stuntman who occasionally remembers, hey, I'm a football player. I should probably play some football. Okay, play football. Sounds good. I'll play some football. The guy who buys a motorcycle during physical therapy, that guy. You just don't fix that. You don't. You just pray that your deductible is low, and that's that. And he has repeatedly insisted the injury is not going to change his aggressive style. And I'm okay with that. Right? You're not here for a long time. You're here for a good time. And Cam Scataboo is here for a good time. And he wants to be a human battering ram and run over people. That's fine. That's his decision. He's a grown up. Not really, but he's a grown up according to the government. He's grown up, Cam Scataboo. So good. Right? The Giants, in theory, are counting on this guy being a major part of their offense. Played just 8 games last season. And so it's kind of like betting on a pillar to the building that's got a hairline crack. You're like, well, I think it'll be okay. Well, yeah, just no earthquake or anything like that. I think it'll be all right. All right, last thing. State-run NFL media, the propaganda arm of the NFL, which is a partnership between ESPN and the NFL, they tossed out a story that several of my Ram homies wanted me to see, and I thought this was interesting. So the state-run NFL media, state-sponsored, said that the Rams could be in on, could's a weasel word, could be in on free agent wide receiver Deebo Samuel. This guy had one amazing year for the 49ers and has been living off that ever since then. The idea, the theory by state-sponsored NFL media is the Rams are lacking behind Puka Nacua and Davante Adams. There's not a lot there. The third option is not great for the Rams. And Samuel had that one first-team all-pro season back in his salad days with the 49ers. He signed an $82 million contract early in his career and completely vanished. Completely vanished. Has been underwhelming at the end of his time with the 49ers and certainly in Washington with the team formerly known as the Redskins. And he is still available. Now, how do you know things are not going well? Teams have already started training camp and you haven't signed. You have not signed. Yeah, you're still out there on the market. The flea market is open. There's not a lot left. It's kind of like having a garage sale and you got that toaster with burn marks on it that doesn't really work and it's still there. It's like the last item left. That's kind of where Samuel is. So the argument for him is that he's versatile and that's the pitch. So the question, what do you make of the overwhelming favorite to win the Super Bowl, the LA Rams, being connected to Deebo Samuel? So we're talking about a free agent, not a player on a roster, not a player on a roster. We're in here talking about a free agent. So you'd have to bend reality. You have to bend reality to make that fit. Now, twisting yourself into a nice soft pretzel with a little salt on top, a nice soft pretzel. This is one of those stories that is better in theory than reality. It's a fun idea and it's a bad outcome. So I'm in charge. I do not recommend this. Now, if you want to futz around and bring him in, that's fine. The Rams don't need Deebo. They're fine without him. They need a younger version of what he was for that 1 year with the 49ers. And so you imagine him lining up in the slot. And the argument for him is like, hey, this thing can take handoffs. And that was always the argument. He's like a running back playing wide receiver and can create mismatches and as an all-purpose weapon. The old Swiss Army knife in Sean McVay's offense. However, yeah, he could line up in the slot and take handoffs and catch screens and all that. The problem is Deebo has not been that guy. You're not that guy, pal. The Swiss Army knife guy. He's the Swiss Army knife with a dull blade and the can opener doesn't open. The can opener doesn't open. It's just not good. Just not good there. So that's the issue. And Sean McVay can fix a lot in the Sorcerer's Workshop. He can fix a lot of things. However, he would need to go on to Amazon or Temu and buy the hot tub time machine for this one. Deebo, I believe he's like 30. He's a shell of what he once was or will be 30 soon. And we're talking about from his dominating season with the 49ers to where he is now. His production has gone down, down, down, down, down, down, down, down, down, down, down. 44.5% production drop. As we like to point out, imagine a company and their production goes down 44.5%. What would that do to the stock value of the company? Well, don't ask. The Rams, if they're really worrying about a third playmaker, if this is actually a thing for the LA Rams, that is a luxury problem. It's kind of like complaining that your mansion's pool is not a Olympic-sized pool. It's a little short of that. Well, it's a mansion. I know, but it's not. It needs to be Olympic-sized. Why does it need to be Olympic-sized? Well, I just want to tell people I have an Olympic-sized pool. But it's not Olympic-sized. Oh, no. Well, I got to sell the house and get a new house. Well, what is that? Don't hold your breath. It is the Ben Maller Show. If you'd like to be part, we have an open line. 877-99 on Fox. That's 877-996-6369 if you want to be part of the program. Well, it's gold, but it's fool's gold, a new revelation. in the latest NFL scandal. Will it work? And everyone will be yapping about this in a few hours. We got to jump on it. You'll hear it here and nowhere else. We'll get to that, and we will do it next.
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0: It is the Bane Maller Show as we continue on all night, every night during the week, and the fifth hour podcast all weekend long as the World Cup is now over. And the show continues. We're getting into the NFL training camp period. The NFL scandal developing over the weekend. We'll talk about that. In the meantime, you can call in 877-99-BOX. Don't forget to vote, though, if you're... You don't go on social media on the weekends. There's still time, a few hours left to vote. I'm going to leave this up until about midday.
1: It's a democracy.
0: By the people, for the people. You can help decide. And I say this, and I'm not blowing smoke up here. No, you know what? This is a real opportunity for you.
2: He's got the cleanest
0: The
2: ass.
0: Top two slots in the Mallerpalooza, the vote of the people, the people's champ, separated by less than 2%. I think it's 1.3% right now. This is insane. It's absolutely insane how close this is. The final four, you've got Nimbot and company. They were in the bonus segment of the Mallerpalooza on Friday. The great Christian Kansas. How wonderful is she? So talented. Ohio Al, Dick in Dayton, and Marcel in Brooklyn. One vote per account. One vote. Literally one vote now will switch this. That's how close it is. So. As of right now, you got 11 hours from now. So it'll be about 4 o'clock, 4:30 or so Eastern, 1:30 or so Pacific in the afternoon. So get your votes in. One per customer. On the phones, 877-99 on Fox. On X, at Ben Maller. That's at Ben Maller. Follow that account. It'll change your life in amazing ways.
3: 22 minutes every night.
0: Unless it does not. Unless it does not. You can also hit us up on the X machine at Ben Maller, Lorena, FSR Tech Queen. I think I repeated that. Yes. And Coop. You can say hello to Coop there at Bronco Fan. That's Bronco Fan. Your comments can and will be used against you. If you're named Hoosier Bill. Back to it. Back to it we go. And we'll have later this hour the Maller Militia feud. That'll be coming your way over the weekend. So it's quite the scandal. Very juicy. Guy with a great job. NFL executive. And he's in a whole lot of trouble. Whole lot of trouble. A guy named Ryan Gold. Sounds like a fake name. So I don't know if you saw this or not. Over the weekend while we were off the watchtower and guarding the overnight, the graveyard shift, the NFL announced that the Cardinals director of college scouting, Ryan Gold, had been suspended indefinitely for violating the league's gambling policy. What? Whoa! This is not good here. So the initial reporting over the weekend, they investigated. They say that he provided insider information regarding the Cardinals draft selections before the picks were announced, and he participated in parlay bets on NFL and college games, violating the policy, the gambling policy of the NFL. So this seemed like a big deal. Well, wait a minute. Well, over the weekend, the lawyer for Ryan Gold, the Cardinals scouting director, claimed this could not be true at all. And the reason it could not be true, they issued a prepared statement. They said Ryan Gold had been an outstanding NFL executive. I don't know about that. Have you seen the Cardinals? The accusations made by the league, this is according to his attorney, regarding his participation in prohibited gambling activities are blatantly false. We have demanded an appeal. We look forward to clearing his good name. And the main argument, as I understand it, the main argument is the lawyer said, listen, Ryan Gold could not have given out the Cardinals draft picks because he didn't know the Cardinals draft picks. That's what he's claiming. Okay, let's go to the phones. We'll say hello. Eeny, meeny, miny, moe. Let's say hello to Jonathan, who's in the Orlando area. Hello, Jonathan. Welcome.
4: Thank you, Ben. How you doing tonight? First time caller.
0: First time caller. It's not even a newbie net. We got to do a newbie net. We haven't done a newbie net in a while. We got to do a newbie
4: net. Long-time listener.
0: Long-time listener. First time caller. Yes. What's going on? Well, welcome. Thanks for calling, Jonathan. Why is this morning different than all other mornings?
4: I drive here and there, and I just had a long time before my next pickup, and I heard you shouting about Debo this, Rams this. I missed the first part of that segment. Where did that even come from? Because
0: well, that came from the NFL propaganda arm. They're saying that Deebo Samuel would be a good fit for the Rams. They need a third weapon. That's the NFL media, state-run media.
4: I born and bred in St. Louis, been Rams fan my whole life. The only thing Deebo will be doing on the Rams is being our water boy. All I can remember is that picture of him crying on the sidelines when we knocked him out of the playoffs in the NFC Championship game 3-4 years ago. He will never take a snap with the Rams. We don't want that crybaby on our team. And third target, I don't know where this is coming from. Rams don't even need a third wide receiver. They barely run three wide receivers anymore. Draft a C.J. Daniels out of Miami. Deebo, of all people, he needs to stay away. That's all I know.
0: All right, you've called your shot. You say no, Deebo. It did seem, though, like the only team he consistently dominated with the Niners was the Rams. He was a Ram assassin for several years.
4: Yeah, except for in the championship game, you know, but I'll give him all those regular season games.
0: Yeah. Well, who's the third wide receiver? Is it Jordan Winnington? Is that the third wide receiver for the Rams? That's not great.
4: Right now, but they also drafted C.J. Daniels out of Miami. Miami's number two. And he's more of a deep threat, which should give Puka more the middle of the field and let Devontae do what he does in the red zone. But they run 13 personnel. They run three tight ends. They rarely run, you know, three wide receivers on the field anymore in McVay's new system. And you know, offense isn't going to matter when Aaron Donald announces his retirement on Thursday during the season ticket holder special event with Matt Stafford, Miles Garrett, and a special announcement.
0: Oh,
4: you know, so
0: okay.
4: So we'll see.
0: All right. Well, it doesn't. You're right. If the Rams give up 6 points a game, it doesn't really matter who their third wide receiver is if they're giving up 6 points.
4: Exactly.
0: All right.
4: And it's fun. Just touch on the Cardinals thing real quick. I know you mentioned at the end he didn't know the draft picks, but come on, man. What I saw was he went 5-for-5 on a parlay for the first 5 picks, and you thought you weren't going to get caught. Who goes 5-for-5 on draft picks?
0: It is possible that he got it right. It's, you know, it does happen that he just happened to get it right. It's
4: You're right.
0: Talk about bad luck. You go 5-for-5 and it happened. You happen to work for the team and you just got lucky on the 5 picks. Like, terrible luck. All right. Well, be safe. Calls more often. Well, more than once, Jonathan. Thank you, buddy. Jonathan Ramfing in Orlando. Let's say hello. Eeny, meeny, miny, moe. Yeah, that's right. Mike the Leper. Leprechaun is all bummed out because there's no more World Cup. Hello, Mike the Leprechaun.
1: Ben, you're wrong on a few fronts. One, there is a World Cup coming up in 2027. The Women's World Cup

0: Moppy.
1: Not the golden
0: yes,
1: boot.
0: Moppy. Yeah.
1: Ole, ole, ole, ole. And by the way, Marcel didn't win that thing on Friday.
0: Hold on a sec. Marcel, according to Mike the Leprechaun, you did not win on Friday.
2: Well, I was win thanks to the voting side on that X machine.
0: All right. He's claiming he won, Mike the Leprechaun. That's what he's saying.
1: He doesn't have grammar. He said, I was win.
0: All right. Marcel, yeah. Mike's questioning your grammar.
2: I was a grammar.
0: All right. He points out he was a grammar.
3: Yeah,
0: that's right.
1: He was. He doesn't know food because he doesn't. All he does is food. Stupid bits. Okay, Marcel, I have a comment for you. Awesome starts with me. Ugly starts with you. Go back to your good.
0: Marcel, I think he just called you ugly.
2: That's not true. And Ben, completely this there, sir. Take this time to Mike the Idiocon to block him and eliminate as well, if you please.
0: Yeah. So, Marcel, according to Slug, we're going to have a big meet and greet in late August, about a month from now.
2: That will be right here in Brooklyn.
0: No. Well, you know, it's going to be in Vegas. So if I buy your plane ticket, will you fly out to Vegas and take part? I want you to sing at the – I'll pay for your plane ticket. You fly out to Vegas. I'll have you perform at the
2: meet. Well, believe it or not there, Ben, but instead of Vegas –
0: Marcel, I've been to Brooklyn a couple of times. I was just in New York a few months ago, and I wanted to come say hello, and you were not available.
2: Well, yeah, that's because without my parents, without the permission instead.
0: I understand. All right. Mike the Leprechaun. Anything else, Mike the Leprechaun?
1: Yes. So Marcel is a mama's boy, and Marcel, the Red Sox have won 13 in a row. Have you noticed?
0: All right. Marcel, have you noticed the Red Sox have won 13 games in a row?
2: Well, according to the X machine, and don't say anything else.
0: Yeah.
2: Yep. It was your stupidious Red Sox. But however, it was lost to, you know what? You're right. 7-6 is the final game.
0: Okay. He's rambling on. All right. Thank you. I got to go, Mike. Thank you.
1: Okay.
0: All right. Go away. Hang up on yourself. Let's go to Greg, who's in Florida. Oh, we didn't do food picks yet. We'll go back to Marcel in a minute. Hello, Greg in the Sunshine State. What's going on, Greg? Welcome.
4: Hey, thank you. Hey, I'd like to, if I could, throw my hat in the ring for Dick for Dayton for that Palooza thing.
0: Well, go vote. You can vote right now. Oh. Yeah, it's on. If you go to my X page, at Ben Maller, the very top there, check that out. By the way, Robbie the Mariner fan says, this guy breaking down 13, three tight end formations personnel. Did iHeart switch to a different radio show? A legitimate good sports call by Jonathan. And then I've got other people saying that guy just dropped 13 personnel. I got to get out of this business. Anyway, you didn't call about that, Greg. You didn't call about that. What's on your mind? You want to talk some hot golf controversy from the British Open over the weekend?
4: Hey, it's your show. You go, man.
0: No, you go. That's fine.
4: Yeah. Listen, I don't want to speak like I'm somebody because I'm nobody from nothing, but I've played in a few hundred golf professional tournaments, and I'm going to tell you something. DeChambeau 100% cheated, and not only that, but he cheated knowingly. He could have walked anywhere around that ball, anywhere. He stomped twice right behind his ball, and then he put on that show of blah, blah. And not only that, that's embarrassing for America because that's the home of golf over there. I think that's the oldest tournament in professional golf.
0: It is the home of golf, and they love to tell you they're the home of golf. They love to point out they're the home of golf, right?
4: The rules, and they know the rules inside and out, backwards and forwards. For him even to question them, that's a bougie American thing to do.
0: Well, I would argue, though, his defense would be this gamesmanship. It's a little gamesmanship. A little tappy-tap.
4: Yeah. And any poof and any moral capabilities, that's his defense. Because that's an embarrassment. And not only that, by the way, just for giggles, Wyndham Clark, another American, cheated as well. Did the same thing, and they caught him on camera, but it was after the round was over, so they didn't penalize him. I don't know why they didn't
0: This is why I'm not good at golf, because I play golf every once in a while, and I like to stomp. I like to play my own way. I don't follow your little rules. I'm the guy out there. I have the narc, the course narc, that is the old guy in the golf cart that runs you down. You know, you don't have enough clubs in your bag. Really? Thank you for that. I appreciate it. You're not wearing the right outfit. You got shorts on. You can't have shorts. Why not? Can't have shorts? It's not allowed. The club doesn't allow it. Screw you.
4: Hey, I'm picking up what you're laying down, but we're talking about pros playing for $3 million.

0: dollar first place, brother. And we're talking about, you know, this has got to be a professional level where they.
1: All right, so
0: they,
1: you're the god of golf here. What do you do?
0: I'm not the god of golf, but I'm just saying, hey, this.
1: I'm now made you the god of golf. I'm making you the god of golf. What are you going to do?
0: There you go. Well, I'll accept it and say thank you very much. I appreciate that because hey, if it's right there in front of you, it's right there in front of you, brother.
1: All right, thank you. All right, there he goes. Greg, let's say hello to Mark on the North End. He's the king of the North End now. There was competition. There is no more competition. The king of the hill, A number one. He owns the entire North End.
2: I'd have to make a lot of money to do that then, believe me.
1: Yeah.
2: It costs a lot to live in the North End.
1: That's true.
2: But anyway.
1: That's a good point.
2: I want to comment on the A.J. Brown. Yes, definitely throwing digs at Jalen Hurts, but also kissing Drake May's ass at the same time.
1: Yeah.
2: I got news for A.J. Brown. Now, don't get me wrong, Ben. I'd love to see, like, a Tom Brady, Randy Moss experience with these two guys. But you know what, A.J.? If you're not open, you're not getting the ball, so don't start bitching and moaning about it.
1: You better get him the ball. He's going to cause a lot of problems if he doesn't get the ball. You know that. He's a diva.
2: I know that. But on the Bryson DeChambeau nonsense, okay? I believe that he needs to hook up with Happy Gilmore and maybe go to a happy place or go to Roy McAvoy from Tin Cup and go see Rene Russo for a psychiatrist, because this guy turned out to be the biggest choke job in golf.
1: Well, that's a title, biggest choke job in golf. He's got a lot of competition for that, biggest choke job in golf. You know that. That's a sport of choke jobs.
2: Well, Ben, I noticed he tries to kill the ball instead of actually playing golf. Stop trying to kill the ball and play some actual golf.
1: He's got a lot of rage. He's very, even though he's rich, he's got a lot of anger. A lot of anger issues, clearly.
2: Yeah. Just because you can drive the ball 350 doesn't make you good.
1: I hear you. All right. Thank you, Mark. The great Marky Mark there from the North End. I do need some contestants. If you'd like to play, and we're just moments away from this, so I need you to call right away and not waste any time. The Maller Militia feud is up next. Marcel, we got to do food picks. Is that right, Marcel?
3: Yes, indeed. But before we go any further, me is trailing to Dick and Dayton by 33. So get back to Up Your Goals and vote for me for the rapping
1: spot. Why should people vote for you, Marcel?
3: Well, that's because I'm a people's champ and belong to the Malapalooza this year.
1: Okay. All right. But you've already won the vote of the judges. You're jealous. Or not jealous. You want the full thing. You want the vote of the people as well.
3: Yes, it is.
1: All right.
3: Let's go to the food picks, folks. So let's get into it. Ben?
1: Okay, I'll go first. I'm going to say that you had oodles and noodles. Oodles and noodles, the classic.
3: Oodles and noodles. Mix match it is.
1: Yeah, go ahead, Lorraine.
3: Lorraine, I'll go right ahead for you, buddy.
4: Well, because Argentina played today, I assume you had an Argentinian steak dinner.
1: Ooh.
3: Not a mix match.
1: You know what animal an Argentina steak comes from?
3: Ooh, it's from meat. I think it's going to be whale instead.
1: well said. As only you could say. Koopaloo, please.
3: Go right ahead.
5: I think you had Domino's.
3: Domino's. Not a mix match.
1: You ever had Domino's? You ever had that?
3: Yeah. Never eat pizza in my life, especially for the
1: you
3: Domino's.
1: Never.
5: Right? What are you talking about?
1: You talked about eating pizza, Marcel. You told us you eat pizza.
3: It is always perfect for the entire family. Trust me.
1: You eat, but you like the Celeste pizza, right? That's your
3: favorite.
1: Yes, it is. Yeah, that's your
3: Little Caesars.
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5: Oh, he said Little Caesars too.
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3: Ah, you bet.
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3: All right. 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Ben.
1: Yeah.
3: I'll see you back on Hump Day. Enjoy Maller Militia Feud. Back with the Ben Maller Show right after this. Don't go anywhere.
1: We need some contestants. We're going to have it moments away. 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
0: We've all been there. 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
0: 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And give us 5 stars. Help us out on that. Do us a solid. Thank you. Thank you. Appreciate that.
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6: The Lakers?
7: I believe the answer is the Clippers.
4: That is the top answer. 40 points. It's Maller Militia Feud.
0: All right, let's do it. Let's play the feud right now. We welcome in our contestants back. Our favorite high school football coach in the greater Orlando area. We say hello to Coach Russell. Hello, Coach Russell. Welcome.
8: Good morning, Ben, my friend. How you doing? I'm back, brother.
0: He's back after a
8: football season's ready to go.
0: Well-deserved.
8: I'm up early now.
0: Well-deserved couple of weeks of not getting up early. You are back. Hallelujah. Hallelujah. When's the first big practice for the football team here? What are we looking at?
8: Well, we have team pictures today at 10, so I got to get over there early this morning, and we're going to a camp this coming weekend, actually. So we're actually practicing this week. So.
0: Oh, cool. All right. Well, excited. Yeah. That's my favorite time of the year. Football time is almost here. All right, Coach, hold on a sec. And you will be going against Hollering James. Hello, Hollering James.
9: I'm going to celebrate my birthday with a win.
0: Is it your birthday today?
9: My birthday's today. Happy birthday to me. Happy birthday to me. Let's be Coach Russell.
0: James,
9: in a tree.
0: You're not supposed to sing yourself happy birthday. That's not.
9: Yeah. Oh, Jesus, you can't do that.
1: I think it's okay.
0: Is it okay? All right. Hold on. Here we go. What do we got? 1, 2, 3, 4, or 5. What do we think here?
1: We're thinking number 5.
0: All right. Very good. Here we go, gentlemen. Your name is your buzzer. 100 people surveyed. And the top 1, 2, 3, 4, 5 answers on the board. Name something that gets worse as men get older.
8: Coach
0: Russell.
8: Memory.
0: Your memory. Is that on there? Yes, memory was the 5th answer. You got that right, Coach Russell. You get to go again.
8: Your hairline.
0: That's right. Absolutely. Where did the hair go? My God. All right, Coach Russell, there are 3 answers left. Name something that gets worse as men get older.
8: Your physique, your appearance.
0: Physique, is that on there? No, it is not. James, Hollering James. Well, it does get worse, but it's just not on there. Go ahead, James.
9: Your body odor.
1: That's what I said. I said you guys get gassier as you get older.
0: Well, everyone smells.
1: Just not agree.
0: Men and women, when they get older, you smell like old. You smell old.
1: Yeah,
0: you're old. Whatever.
1: Do have a smell.
0: All right, Coach. Actually, anybody here, Coach Russell, you want to steal? Go ahead. Name something.
8: Oh yeah, your hearing.
0: Your hearing is that on? No, believe it or not. All right, James. What? Back to you, James.
9: Your gray hair. Your black hairline.
0: We already had that. We already got that. All right, Coach Russell, anything else here?
8: Eyesight.
0: Eyesight. Yes, need reading glasses. Get to go again, Coach Russell. All right, we're out of time. The other answers were body aches and
1: my back
0: and like energy or stamina, if you know what I mean. All right, there you go.
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0: what you need to know.
1: Spain won the World Cup final in overtime, 1-0 over Argentina in New Jersey on a goal in the 106th minute. Spain had outshot them 20-0 at that point, so Spain's now undefeated in regulation in its last 38 straight games. Ryan Fox won the British Open by one stroke. He birdied the 18th hole to avoid a playoff. Golden State took the NBA Summer League title. Game MVP in the finale, Axel Lendenborg from Michigan. In the WNBA, Dallas won it six straight, beating LA. NASCAR win in North Carolina for Joey Logano, but the IndyCar race at Nashville was postponed by rain. It'll now be Monday at 3 p.m. Eastern Time on Fox TV. The Dodgers and Yankees split a doubleheader. Boston won its 13th game in a row, 6-1 over Tampa Bay. Winning pitcher Sonny Gray is 12-1. Milwaukee sent Miami to a six straight loss, 3-1. I'm Steve DeSager.
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0: Fox Sports Radio. LeVar Arrington, Jonas Knox with you here. No Brady Quinn. He'll be back on the show coming up tomorrow. It'll be Sticks and I taking you all the way up until 9 a.m. Eastern Time, 6 o'clock Pacific. 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And a reminder, train to push past the pain, not athletes, just people, the men, women, and children trafficked every day in the United States, sometimes by a person they trusted, some by their own families. 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What up, Sticks?
1: What's the word, man?
0: You know, we're just, there's, you know, huge questions that have got to be answered, on this show.
1: Ginormous questions.
0: First of which, who took the step stool that was underneath the
1: That's the been here for like 2 years. I put it there 2 years ago.
0: Just this weekend was the weekend it was decided.
1: It looks like they were doing some work on there, in there, so... Go figure. What type of work it is, I don't know, but there was some type of a covering under there. It's no longer there. There was like a little wall there, but it's not there. So, I mean, I'm not upset about it. It's all good.
2: It's like a small crate size, though, right?
1: Yes.
2: Yeah. Okay, I'm going to keep my eyes peeled.
1: Right, it's all good.
0: But, like, why? There's just stuff that goes missing from the studio, and it's just bizarre. I don't know where.
2: Yeah, like cockroaches.
1: Like my mic cover went missing.
0: Remember your headphones went missing for a while?
1: My headphones went missing.
0: Your space heater.
1: Hey, space heater. Then it stopped working.
0: It's like, hey, you know what?
1: It's all good.
0: We're just going to take that. Okay.
1: It's out there, too. Look, it's out there in space heater purgatory, man.
0: I mean, listen, man, I've been here a long time. There's some weird stuff that goes missing at this place. I saw a guy walk out of here with a couple of paper towel rolls.
1: He went missing.
0: That guy
1: with the paper towel rolls.
0: That was the same guy who I
1: brought Lorena. That brought Lorena our pizzas.
0: I was working in the studio, the other studio, years ago. And somebody called on the hotline, and I answered it, and it was a bill collector for one of the producers.
1: No.
0: Here. I swear to God. I swear to God.
1: Damn.
0: That was his. He tried every other number, and somehow he had the studio hotline and was looking for the guy because he passed due on a bill. So, yeah, there's just, you know, weird stuff that happens
1: what
0: here.
1: What bill was that?
0: I don't know. I don't know. And I asked the guy about it. I'm like, hey, got a call. He's like, oh, yeah, just, you know, ignore it. Well, I can't. It's a studio hotline. I could love to. What, do you want me to patch him through?
1: Yes. That would have been awesome.
0: From that over to this. Okay. Congratulations to Spain.
1: Who did we pick? Win. Who did we pick?
0: I don't even know. Hey, I gave up when I thought I had Belgium, and it turned out I had Iraq.
1: Oh, wow.
0: So that's when I sort of gave up my my thought on who I had picked and selected. But Spain gets it done, man. And you could tell Spain was really, really concerned that was going to end up going to PKs because they dominated the entire match. Couldn't get the first goal. Finally, in extra time. They're able to deliver, and Argentina had a couple of shots late. Messi had a couple of opportunities, but Argentina comes up short. And congratulations to Spain on the World Cup championship
1: in New Jersey.
0: Viva España!
1: Yeah.
0: Now, did you see the? There was footage Argentinian fans.
1: Jonas, come on, come on.
0: What?
1: What? Where'd you start with?
0: Did you see?
1: What? Come on, Jonas.
0: Well, no, there was footage of, and I asked this because you probably know that stadium, MetLife pretty well.
1: I've never been in MetLife.
0: Really?
1: Ever.
0: Okay, well, so there was footage of these Argentinian fans that were trying to cross the turnpike to get to the stadium because they couldn't figure out how to navigate that. And so...
1: It is a little interesting area to navigate. It is, and I'm sure the traffic was ridiculous.
0: Had to have been.
1: Oh. I'm and they shut off roads and streets in New York and New Jersey like nobody's business, bro. And don't care. Yep, roads shut off. But this is the best way to get to where we're going. Don't matter. But shutting this road off is going to set us back at least 20 minutes, and we're right here. Don't matter.
0: Yeah, what, it's a Super Bowl every year.
1: Yeah, man.
0: Remember Phoenix? What a pain in the ass it was to get to the convention center to Radio Row in Phoenix, and we weren't that far from it.
1: And we weren't far.
0: They shut everything down around the outside, so you're trying to navigate through all of it. Same thing in Miami when the Super Bowl is in Miami. Yeah. When there's these big events, they go into panic mode and they start shutting down clear path roadways to try and then they'll send all the ride shares over to one location. So if people are trying to get a ride out of there, it's a giant pain in the ass. But
1: if you're going to take a flop though, take a flop the way that dude took it yesterday. Oof. When they collided.
0: Yeah. That was,
1: that might be maybe the most memorable. I mean, the goal was pretty dope, you know, came off and the homie headed to the dude kicked it in. It was nice. I don't know their name. Sorry. I ain't going to try to learn them.
0: Probably had a Z at the end of the name, just a guess.
1: Or S.
0: Maybe.
1: Yeah. Anyway, but that might be one of the most memorable highlights of the game, getting that red card. I mean, he got his money's worth for that red card.
0: Did you see the there's footage of a, because I mean, you know, the ticket prices
1: there was footage of fans and spectators that were on looking that there, taking place
0: there
1: and,
0: was a there was a guy who was a Mexico fan. He was wearing a Mexico jersey and he was cheering for Spain at the game. So the Argentinians around him were yelling at him, and so the guy pulled out a red card on the fan. He reached into his pocket and pulled out a red card and gave him a red card.
1: That's pretty cool.
0: So overall, I mean, this was a pretty successful event. I was also surprised if I were to say to you, who would be most likely to get the World Cup final? I'm kind of surprised it wasn't SoFi. Like, I would have thought that would have been the direction they would have gone. You know, they obviously had the...
1: I mean, one of the two, right? L.A. or New York. One of the two.
0: Yeah. Miami got the third-place game. It's
1: been a big few months, couple months for New York City, New Jersey. You guys say New York, New Jersey. I mean, basketball is purely New York. But the New York Giants do play in New Jersey, so... East Rutherford, right?
0: Which is kind of odd. Kind of odd. The only team that plays in New York is the Bills.
1: And that ain't even New York. That's like somewhere else.
0: What do you mean?
1: It should just be called Buffalo. Why? Or Buffalo, Canada like that. It just doesn't feel like New York.
0: Why?
1: It just doesn't. It doesn't feel like New York. That's all. New York City and Buffalo are two different. That's two different planets. Not even the same planet.
0: So, what's the biggest difference between the two?
1: Everything's different.
0: Like what?
1: What do you mean?
0: Same state.
1: Buffalo, yeah, it is the same state, but it just doesn't seem like it should be. That's all.
0: So, you're saying
1: there's a lot less in Buffalo. A whole lot less. You know? And again, it's like, it should be Canada. Like, it's almost like we were being greedy. Or we should have named it something different. Like, New York was being greedy. Like, why does this have to be a part of New York?
0: So that's Canada's team then.
1: Yeah.
0: So if we're talking about expanding internationally like we have, we already have a team in Canada, basically, with the Bills.
1: I mean, the way they named these places, right? Like, it's the New York, right? So it's like York. Right, like a Yorktown, right? When they were coming over here and naming stuff like the New York states, because everything was new. You know what I mean? Like,
0: yeah.
1: At what point did the new it's just going to be New York? It's not going to expire and be. Shouldn't you call it Old York by now? You know,
0: I'm with you, man.
1: Like, Old York City.
0: Ben Maller and I were just talking about New Mexico. There's nothing new about that place.
1: Old York, Buffalo. Like, it's not new.
0: It's been
1: a while. So at what point does it go to old?
0: Yeah.
1: Just saying.
0: You got to update things.
1: I mean, it's a little lazy.
0: It's like,
1: if you ask me.
0: It's like the UFC legend BJ Penn.
1: No.
0: His nickname was The Prodigy.
1: Hmm.
0: I mean.
1: He used to be able to jump out of them pools, man.
0: Oh, yeah.
1: He was a beast.
0: Yeah.
1: Yeah, he had some rough moments, though.
0: 3 years of training, Brazilian jiu-jitsu, and went over and won everything.
1: Yeah.
0: And nobody scored a point on him. He was unbelievable. Hawaiian legend.
1: Yeah.
0: BJ Penn.
1: He got caught up, though.
0: Yeah, you know, listen,
1: that
0: happens from time to
1: time. Sometimes you get lost in the sauce.
0: Yeah, you do.
1: Yeah.
0: Now, did you get lost in any sauce? What was the scenery like? Because we talked about, you know, just sort of the sights and sound from England and Argentina and what that looked like.
1: It felt like England and Argentina and Spain all at once in Redondo Beach.
0: Still going hard?
1: Oh, I parked my car, stepped into a big ass puddle of vomit.
0: No,
1: didn't know
0: no,
1: it. Didn't know it until no. I got out.
0: No,
1: I mean they would.
0: No,
1: it was really bad. Too.
0: What?
1: And it was too late. And then I bent over and my top hat came off.
0: No.
1: Luckily,
0: no.
1: It didn't fall in. It didn't fall into the vomit. But it was going bad out
0: what
1: there.
0: What time of day was this?
1: Right before the game started.
0: Oh, my God. So
1: right before the game started.
0: Like morning time. People had just let it fly.
1: Redondo Beach was on fire, bro.
0: Good God.
1: The beach cities were on fire. It was pretty dope. We went down on to the beach because Pim wanted to go surfing. She's a surfer. So we went down to the beach a couple times. More often, two times more than what I would go, which we went two times. two times more than I would want to go, but since it was her birthday, I loaded, and I do it right. Like, I get the big boom box, the JBL party box. I load up everything into this you know, wagon, and we go get it in, man. And we had a good time, but you could tell that a lot of the people that were there weren't from here, you know? There were a lot of locals, but you could tell there were a lot of people that were not from here. So, I mean, you can assume, my assumptions were, especially by a couple of them, I felt like it was a safe assumption that they were probably from, like, somewhere from South America or, you know, from Spain.
0: Now, what would lead you to that?
1: Ass.
0: Okay.
1: The ass.
0: Oh, yeah.
1: Oh, man. Didn't have to look in stands. Didn't have to look far. Just look around.
0: Yeah, real estate there. You know, if you're buying a property, you got to have a big back porch. So,
1: man,
0: that makes sense.
1: It lives up to the discussions. Like, there's something different. You know, like how they tried to like make that at one point in time in history, they were trying to say, you know, that black guys could jump higher than white guys because they had like this extra muscle in their back. You remember that?
0: No.
1: Oh, it was like in like the 90s or something like that.
0: Wait, what?
1: They were trying to say like these scientists or these sports scientists, they were like, oh, they got an extra muscle in their back.
0: Son of a
1: right?
0: bitch. Can I get that implant?
1: Well, let me just say this. If it was black people having an extra muscle in their back to be able to jump higher, Spanish women have an extra two muscles in their back to look the way that they look.
0: Yeah.
1: Yeah. And it couldn't be one because it wouldn't be even. It's evenly two. And it's crazy because, you know, the whole BBL thing. You can tell if somebody's went down the BBL trail versus they just have a very nice, well-shaped body.
0: Homegrown.
1: You could tell. You can tell. And I don't want to get into the details of it because it might make me sound like I'm creepy or something. And I'm not. I just have eyes that work, and my brain is connected to my eyes, and it does a whole lot of analyzing. And when you're sitting there and, you know, you're in the sun and you're on the beach, let me ask you this. What are you supposed to look at when you're sitting on a beach? That would be the better question. Right. When you go sit on a beach, like Lorena, you know, Patty, Jonas, when you go sit on a beach, what are you supposed to look at? Because you can only look at the water for so. I don't know. For me, when I look at the water too long, for some reason, my eyes get weird.
0: Yeah, it's just all the same.
1: So thing. I have to start. Well, because I try to find like whales and sea life. And I love watching the pelicans. It's my favorite bird. But what else are you supposed to look at? So you start scanning what's around you on the beach. I see the kelp on the beach. You know, you see, you know, the oil, you know, chunks on the beach from the oil that gets into the water. You see all that. And you see some ass.
0: Yeah, I mean, it also depends on which beach you're going to. There's certain beaches out here where you could see some ass, or you could see, you know, a drug addict.
2: The dog walkers
0: sifting
2: too.
0: Through.
1: No dogs on our beach.
2: Oh, I also like the surfers. I don't know if you guys have surfers.
1: My daughter surfs.
2: Yeah, so I like watching the surfers crash. Okay. I think that's fun.
1: That's fair, but how do you, when you go sit on the beach, do you sit, because I would venture to say even women see other women.
2: Oh, no, I can see appreciate guys. A nice bikini bod, don't get me wrong.
1: Right?
2: But like, and you know, if you see a holy Moses, you know, that's a good one. That's a good day. But I'm not looking for it, you know?
1: Yeah, I don't think you had to look where I was sitting at. There was no heaven.
2: It was like,
1: oh. Now I looked at my wife, and because I didn't want to feel like I was like creeping out, you know what I mean? Like I didn't want to feel like a creeper. And I looked at her, she's like, "No, they're out here today. They were out, and their boyfriends all looked the same. Every last one of them looked kind of like the same, like a Ricky Martin or like a Enrique Iglesias, literally sense. Like they were a singer.
0: Yeah.
1: They all look like they were a singer. Like if you would have took all of them and put them collectively together, it was a singing group.
0: I told you what the kitchen crew at my brother's restaurant, and I never figured it out, but every time I would walk back there, they go, "Hola, Ricky Martin, hola."
1: Oh, you would have been good. You would have been good to go.
0: And they were whistling, and I was like, I don't get it. And then oh, that's why.
1: Yeah.
0: Okay.
3: That's got to be racist.
1: You had to throw yourself in there, huh? Because you got that little, okay. You got that little crossover look.
0: No, well.
1: If they only knew.
0: Well, no, they were alluding to something else.
1: Up top.
0: No, they were alluding to something else. But hey, listen, you know, it's all about respect. It's all about respect, you know, especially on this new frontier. So, congratulations.
1: You like the new frontier? I like the new frontier, but maybe not the new frontier you're talking about. But if you're going to take on that frontier that Jonas is talking about, well, you're going to want to take the right pickup truck. And, well, it just happens to be named the Nissan Frontier. That's right. It's built to do the job without making a fuss. And that's that Nissan Frontier, built for the work week and ready for the load up and the tailgate that we were just discussing on the weekends. The 2026 Nissan Frontier. Get you one.
0: It's two pros and a cup of Joe here on Fox Sports Radio. LeVar Arrington, Jonas Knox with you. We are going to have the usuals coming up later on. We got another edition of In Case You Missed It. We're also going to have our FSR IR in hour two of the program, and we will close up shop with the leftovers. All of it is yours here on this 3-hour extravaganza. Up next, though, another tease in the world of sports, and we'll tell you who it is right here on FSR. But hiring the right people can make all the difference. 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
1: She been living to be by loca. She had dumps in the truck. Guys like, what? Baby, move your butt. I say it again. Dumps
0: out the truck. LeVar Arrington.
1: Guys like, what?
0: Jonas Knox with the air. Coming up in about 20 minutes from now, we are going to have another edition of In Case You Missed It. That'll be yours right here on FSR. But right now, though, it is time for the... Yeah, that's correct. That's what they were meaning. It is time for the Tire Rack Play of the Day.
2: Poro chance to cross, hooks it in. Williams battling, knocks it down. It's free! It's a goal! It's Ferran Torres!
0: That was World Cup on Fox on the call. And then there was also... the Telemundo version, which sounded a little bit different than the one we just heard. 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
1: Somebody was talking so fast. Go. Somebody was by. Someone was like, play it again. Play it again.

0: yeah. That's
1: hey, say man.
2: I wish I could speak Spanish so I could just imitate what Bill was doing.
0: That's every single family gathering that I've ever gone to with the in-laws. I don't know what they're saying, but they're saying
2: it's so fast.
0: It's so fast. It is the machine gun of languages. It's like an Uzi. Hold on. Slow down, please. It's like Denzel at the end of Training Day when the Russians get him.
2: Why'd they end it with Mango? Why'd they go so fast and then end it with Mang? Mang.
0: Yeah, I'll get cornered at a quinceanera and I'm like
2: back
0: up. I have no idea.
2: No, and you know, not, it's a machine gun.
0: My wife is yelling at my son. She does it in Spanish, sounds just like that. And he knows what she's saying. And I finally told her the other day, except like 2 days ago, and I said to her, do you think he knows what you're saying when that's happening? She goes, yes. And he does. Like, he just somehow has picked up on it to where he's can decipher what is being thrown at him, because it's a lot. Like, it is the fastest language. But I wonder if they feel the same way about English. Like, when we speak English,
2: our language is the most difficult to learn, is what they say. But that's just because we have a lot of things that sound the same, like live and live, leaf. You know, and like deer, moose. Say moose in plural. Moose.
3: Meese.
2: Say goose. Say goose in plural. Goose. Gooses. What?
0: Wasn't it geese?
2: It's geese.
0: Yeah.
2: Anyway, it, it, we.

0: championship happens every day, but trust in the process more than anything. I think you trust the process of actually getting to that point.
1: Well done. Yeah, trust the process. Got to get Sixers fans all hot and bothered, thinking, hey, maybe it's us. Get everybody thinking one direction or the other. The guy's turned into a stripper, like, is really what's happening here. And he's got the Sixers, he's got the Warriors, he's got the Heat, he's got the Cavs, and he's got the media sitting down, and he's just grinding on everybody. And nobody's getting lucky at this point. It just wave your dollar bills, throw them onto the stage. All of this is a giant tease. Like, it's, and I get it. It's his last time, and he's going to milk it for all it's worth. But now we're just going into wordplay, the whiteboard breakdown, social media posts. Like, it just, this whole thing. And I don't know if it's because he realizes that this is the last time that he's going to be able to do this, but he is milking this thing for all it's worth, man.
2: It's probably the last time, right? Well, I mean, he probably knows where he's going. But you got a little bit of time. He is masterful. I said this. Some people can debate the GOAT conversation on the basketball court. And there are a lot of people that fall on the LeBron James wagon and crowning him that. One thing you can't argue, I don't even know that it's even close, Jonas, is LeBron James is the GOAT on and off the court as an active basketball player. No one has ever achieved what he has achieved on and off the court at the same damn time. It's not even close.
1: Meaning?
2: Business-wise.
1: Jordan.
2: Multifaceted Jordan. Wise. No, not even close.
1: Really?
2: Think about it. Run it. What's Jordan's resume as a player on the court? What was he doing off the court?
1: Well, the shoe brand.
2: Okay.
1: I mean, that's pretty monumental.
2: But that's not, Michael Jordan did a movie or two, a music video.
1: Oh,
2: his shoes blew up. That's fine. But that's still kind of somebody else's business. Like, in theory, Nike blew up off of Michael Jordan, and Michael Jordan ended up being a obviously a winner of being a part of making the shoe the most iconic shoe ever. That's one entity, which is more than enough with what it's generated. But you're talking about LeBron James is still an active basketball player playing at the highest level and is a media mogul. He has a agency company through his homeboy. He's got a money management company through his homeboy. He's got multitudes of businesses that he and his team and his brand has created, and they're all successful. He has been just as dynamic and just as successful and breaking down walls and creating more opportunity as it applies to looking at athletes as just more than just brands that go out there and shoot a basketball or dunk a basketball or run up and down the court. LeBron James is a bona fide businessman. So when I see him do the things that he does, I don't just take it at the value of, this is a basketball player that's in the twilight of his career and he's waiting to make the decision. There's always going to be a rhyme and a reason and something connected to why LeBron James is doing what he is doing. And for that, I give the man his props, because there's no one that even measures, that don't even come close to what LeBron James has been able to build as an enterprise and as a brand, both on and off of the court.
1: Yeah, his ability to navigate and also live in the social media era, which is a completely different universe.
2: And ain't got banged up yet. As famous as he is, he ain't got banged up by social media.
1: Yeah.
2: Ain't nobody popped out on him that ruined his brand, ruined his career. Nobody's popped. I mean, they even popped out on Kobe. You know what I mean? There was a pop out.

0: you know?
1: There's, well, yeah.
0: Yeah.
1: Yeah.
0: Shit. Real deep.
1: Yeah.
0: I mean, pause.
1: Yeah, I mean,
0: no, well, I mean, it's the truth.
1: You hear, you hear Michael Jordan and some other athletes. I don't know if Jordan has said this, but other athletes saying, you know, lucky I wasn't around or social media wasn't around when I was playing, because it just there's what we would have seen a whole another side of a lot of other athletes.
0: It just it would have been the end of a lot of athletes. It would have been the end of their careers.
1: But so
0: because a lot of the things that were socially accepted or just ignored back then are 100%. You're undoing in these in today's world.
1: Oh God, yeah.
0: Oh, it's your undoing.
1: Yeah,
0: like you don't bounce back.
1: No,
0: yeah, you don't bounce back.
1: I mean, look at Tiger Woods. I mean, that wasn't even really like at social media.
0: That's not even that. Really, it's not that bad. He was just being like a dirt ball.
1: He's
0: just being a perv. But
1: yeah,
0: some of the things that I've heard and seen take place where guys get suspended for take the week off. You got 2 weeks off. Like, get out of here. Like, you're suspended. Today they're going to jail.
1: Career killers.
0: And their career is over. Yeah. 100%.
1: Yeah.
0: And it's not even up for debate. Like, it's an easy one. And some of the names, you'd be like, dang. Like, that's my favorite player. Like, he was my hero or something to that. Cats be messing up behind the scenes. And you know who hasn't, or at least hasn't gotten out? It's LeBron James.
1: Yeah. No, I mean, listen, I would agree with that. I mean, you know, he's navigated some really difficult waters through all of that. I just think that we're winding down on this. He'll have a decision at some point soon, but he can't help himself. But
0: this is the most interesting part of it all. Everybody's trying to set the stage. Oh, it better be the right move. It better be, or it's just going to blow up. It's going to blow up. Hello. There's not a decision he's going to make that's going to be more entertaining than y'all waiting on him to make the decision. I'm sorry. It's just not. It's going to be a much quicker conversation. It's going to change to what does it look like for that team and what are they going to do and how is it going to work out? And then you move on from it. So enjoy it. You get an opportunity to speculate, complain about it, be excited about it, whatever it is that your feelings that you have towards it. It's dragging out. And this is going to be the most interesting part of it. When you come back and have the headline of who he signed with, it will not even be remotely close to as entertaining as what we're doing right now, thinking about and wondering where does he fit in. It's not.
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0: Two pros and a cup of Joe, Fox Sports Radio. LeVar Arrington, Jonas Knox with you here. 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
1: in case you missed it.
0: LeVarrington,
3: okay.
0: A record has been broken.
3: Okay.
0: Congratulations to Josh Kerr,
3: okay.
0: A British runner who ran a 3 minute 42.66 second mile.
3: Wow.
0: At a Diamond League meet in London on Saturday. So the previous mark was 3 minutes and 43 seconds set in Rome in 1999.
3: Wow.
0: And Josh Kerr ran 3 minutes and 42.66 seconds.
3: Barely beat it.
0: A world record for the mile.
3: Wow.
0: That's unbelievable.
3: That's fat. You sprinted the whole thing.
0: basically this segment.
3: Yeah, you sprinted that whole thing.
0: Yeah.
3: It's pretty cool, man.
0: What was your fastest mile?
3: I think like 542.
0: Damn.
3: Some 540 something.
0: At your size? That's impressive.
3: Not at this size.
4: Jonas, you look like a runner. What's your mile?
3: Whoa, you didn't want to continue on with my story of my mile?
0: My dad actually was a long distance runner in high school and in college.
4: Oh.
0: And then I think I was under 6, but I don't think I got to 540. And then you just find out, like, long distance running, just the wear and tear on your joints, your feet, your knees, like, just, it's rough. But 3 minutes and 42 seconds
3: is that's flying.
0: Wild.
3: Yeah, that's
0: like
3: fine.
0: Your 540 is an impressive mile. He beat that by 2 minutes. What are we talking about? So congratulations.
3: What was yours, Lorena?
0: Yeah, no kidding.
4: Oh no, I can't run. Never been a runner. I couldn't even tell you.
0: Well, you've got an appointment coming up here in a couple of minutes, so I wouldn't worry about running anywhere other than over to the office.
4: Me.
0: I don't know if you also saw this. Tom Brady and Logan Paul had a little bit of a dust up at Fanatics Fest where they were jawing at each other. Tom Brady smacked Logan Paul. And then yesterday at the World Cup final between Argentina and Spain, Tom Brady and Logan Paul were flipping each other off. And I told you guys this back when the flag football fiasco was happening. This was all setting up to be a WWE match.
3: Yeah, of course.
0: This is exactly where this was going, and it's all sort of connected. So Tom Brady, Logan Paul, you know, the Flag Football League, WWE, WrestleMania is going to be in Saudi. You remember they initially were going to have the Flag Football event in Saudi. They were going to. So all of this stuff has been angling and been circling around in the vicinity of the two. And so this is going to set up for a WrestleMania match. And I just want to ask the question at some point.
3: No.
0: If you're Tom Brady.
3: Why?
0: Well, yeah, exactly.
3: Why?
0: Isn't there
3: and no, I don't want to see Tom Brady wrestle Logan Paul or any Paul or anyone at that. Well, I take that back. I would want to see him wrestle the dude that Giselle left him for.
0: Oh, that wouldn't go well.
3: I would love to see that.
0: That would not go
3: well, but it's going to be a real match. Yeah. It's going to be a real match.
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21: The Red Sox won their 13th straight game, 6-1 over Tampa Bay. Winning pitcher Sonny Gray is 12-1. The Yankees at home earned a split of their doubleheader against the Dodgers. LA took the opener 8-2, the win to Yoshinobu Yamamoto on a complete game. Yankees won Sunday night 2-1 over the Dodgers on an 8th-inning solo homer from Jazz Chisholm. The Padres hit 5 home runs in a 19-2 decision at Kansas City. Milwaukee 3-1 over Miami, which has lost 6 straight. For the Brewers, a 3-run homer bottom of the ninth from William Contreras won it. Arizona was down 7-0 in the 6th inning and still beat St. Louis 8-7. Cincinnati held on 9-6 at Colorado despite 3 homers from Hunter Goodman, who has 30. Spain took the World Cup final in overtime against Argentina 1-0. Ryan Fox won the British Open by 1 stroke. NASCAR win for Joey Logano. I'm Steve DeSager.
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0: just waving.
1: It's like a human lava lamp.
0: I got nothing.
1: Patty's like, he's sculpting. Look at him.
2: That's how you put that suntan lotion on them people I was seeing on, right, Friday and Saturday.
1: Viva España, Patty.
2: España.
1: It is Two Pros and a Cup of Joe, Fox Sports Radio. LeVar Arrington, Jonas Knox with you here. No Brady Quinn will be back on the show coming up tomorrow. It'll be Sticks and I taking you all the way up until 9 a.m. Eastern time, 6 o'clock Pacific. By the way, trained to push past the pain, not athletes, just people, the men, women, and children trafficked every day in the United States, some by a person they trusted, some by their own families. Blue Campaign continues harnessing the global energy from the World Cup to help raise awareness and break the silence of human trafficking. Learn more at BlueCampaign.gov/World Cup. All right, so we got a another potential scandal going on in the world of sports involving gambling, betting, the evil sports books that are out there on your phone that are going to come out and get everybody. It's the boogeyman that everybody's scared of, the gambling virgins who see sports betting and go, oh my God, it's time to panic. The latest is Ryan Gold, who was the director of college scouting for the Arizona Cardinals. So the way this whole thing shakes out is we'll have the initial details and then we'll have the appeal going on because the NFL suspended Gold indefinitely for violating the league's gambling policy. The league said Friday its investigation determined that Gold provided confidential, non-public, inside information regarding 2026 draft selections by the Cardinals before the picks were announced, and that Gold also participated in parlay bets on NFL and college games. The league didn't say to whom Gold had provided the information. Should be noted, he's in his 13th season with the Cardinals. He was promoted to director of college scouting in June of 2025, and he has been with the organization in various roles over the past number of years. Now, his attorney has decided to let everybody know, we're going to appeal this ban. We're going to go ahead and appeal this. Quote, Ryan Gold has been an outstanding NFL executive for over a decade. The accusations made by the league regarding his participation in prohibited gambling activities are blatantly false. We have demanded an appeal, and we look forward to clearing his good name. This is what the claim is, according to Gold's representatives are saying, that the gambling activity was Gold's wife making $10 weekly bets with a group of high school friends on parlays, and that Gold was not involved. He also said Gold could not have divulged the Cardinals draft picks because he didn't know who they were picking, and that only team owner Michael Bidwell and general manager Monty Ausenfort did. So the fact that the league would step in and punish the guy the way they did would lead me to believe there's got to be something there for them to feel like, look, man, we're not going to take any chances. This is funny enough or shady enough to where we're going to step in and punish somebody because we know the optics are bad if this guy's sharing information with people who are placing wagers on it.
2: I mean, was there a bet that was directly connected to the draft picks?
1: So that's what I think is going to be the next detail to come out, because that's
2: if there were bets that were placed on the device that is in question, then I mean it's a no-brainer for a lifetime ban. It's a no-brainer. And there's no way around that. Even if it was his wife doing it with her friends, there's no way around that. Now, if there's anything else outside of that, if it's defensible that he did not know the draft picks, and that is confirmed by the organization, if it is defensible that he did not bet on draft picks of the Arizona Cardinals, this is defensible. But other than that, if it comes up that there were bets that were placed from that device that had to do with the Arizona Cardinals and their draft picks, as you know.
1: So
0: the NFL's review included interviews with relevant people and an examination of electronic records. So they've talked to enough people. They've gone and done their due diligence on sort of where the evidence would be that they could find electronically, whether it was a wager placed, whose account it was from. Like, who knows? I think what
2: tower it pinged off of when the bet was made.
0: So I almost look at it and I go, what is the next piece of information to come out? Because the NFL released this statement. And it was kind of vague in the sense that he's being punished for this, but they don't really have details. Like with the Brendan Sorsby stuff, we knew everything. We knew the amount of money he was gambling. We knew what events he was gambling on. You knew all of that stuff. So they released sort of a broad statement and detail of what was happening. We didn't really get into the weeds on exactly what the bets were that would make them concerned to the point to where they would hand down a punishment like this and they would ban him. I think that's the next thing to come out because the lawyer's going to say, look, this is through his wife's friends, and we've heard that before to where, Brendan Sorsby was gambling through friends and all. I think there's going to be more to come out. But
2: it was his device.
0: That's what it looks like.
2: Because here's the thing, right? If somebody were to take your firearm and go out and commit a murder, you have a culpability connected to what took place. So even though it's yours, if something goes wrong with that firearm, that's on you.
0: And also when they mentioned that his wife, was part of, placing bets through friends. I mean, if she's the wife of the guy who works with the organization.
2: And she's helping them, hey, let's get some of this cash. Like, I know who the picks are. Put this in, make you some dollars. Let's go shopping.
0: And it could be something innocuous like, he comes home and says, oh, man, we're really up against it because we got this, this, and this. And anyway, how was your day? Oh, it was good. And then she talks to a friend later in the week who said, oh, God, I'm thinking about putting money on the Cardinals.
2: It doesn't absolve you from.
0: Exactly.
2: Yeah, it doesn't. If it's your wife, it doesn't mean that you're not guilty, because that's the reality of it. Some of these guys think that they are outsmarting the system and, oh, I'll have a friend place the wager or different things like that. I mean, there's still ways of figuring out if it's the person that's in question that's really doing it. I mean, whether it's like if it's connected to a bank account, whatever it may be. And for what it's worth, if you're going to go to the lengths, which I'm sure some people are successfully doing it. I mean, guys successfully stayed ahead of drug testing and stayed ahead of drugs that
0: still
2: would
0: are.
2: Yeah, right. Yeah, people stayed ahead of the curve on that. There always are going to be the ones that choose that way, and they're going to stay ahead. Is it worth it? I just feel like doing things like that where it could pop up on you at any given point in time. Like, I don't know, man. Gambling, it just doesn't seem like that's the right chance to take. But that's just my own personal deal, because I have gambled, just not in gambling. And have lost, and so, listen, we all have our personal battles that we deal with. I'm not casting a stone from a glass building. I'm just saying, at what point do you take a real good hard look at yourself if you're doing things in the gambling field and say, I just can't, this is not something I can be a part of while I'm active in sports, whether it's pro, whether it's college. At what point as an administrator, coach, staff, player, training, equipment man, at what point do you say, I can't have anything to do with this? And at what point, I don't know, because there's no way the organization can stop it. There's no way the league can stop it. Those who are going to mess it up and jack it up, they're going to mess it up and they're going to jack it up.
0: And the part that I guess I and I know people go down this road and it doesn't make any sense is when you get the people in the crowd that say, well, you know, this is exactly why, you know, when you get involved with these gambling companies, when you bring them into sports and you bring them and get them involved, I mean, you know, this is what happens. It was a bad idea from the get-go. No, understand that even if there were no gambling companies involved with the NFL, Ryan Gold's wife could still open up a gambling account and place a wager on Cardinals games or draft picks. This has nothing to do with gambling companies being involved. This has everything to do with accountability and taking ownership for the fact that this is a tentacle that is attached to the job that we have, to my career. And if I proceed down that road, it could cost me. And I think that you're, and you know, some of these early issues of this, since gambling is so front and center nowadays when it comes to sports, some of these are just examples that are being made of to let people know you can't go down this road. Like Brendan Sorsby, it's unfortunate for Brendan Sorsby, but there's going to be a lot of people that look at that and go, oh, so that's what happens if I go down this road. There's going to be a lot of executives who are going to have conversations with their family members saying, hey, don't involve me in any of this crap. If you guys are taking that approach and you want to gamble on some games, go take it somewhere else. Don't leave me completely out of this because I can't.
2: Take it somewhere else.
0: Take it somewhere
2: else.
0: Are
2: we listening to like, you are working in the National Football League?
0: No, yeah.
2: Do not gamble.
0: Oh, but there's, you know how
2: this goes. Go play slots.
0: But
2: you want to get a fix? They got slots on your phone now. Sports gambling is out. It's out.
0: But the problem is there are people that can't stop.
2: Okay.
0: And they do want to
2: so
0: gamble.
2: So then that's not a problem.
0: Okay.
2: Nature took its course. Can't have it both ways.
0: So
2: if you can't have enough control for your loved one to maintain their job, your spouse to maintain their job, gambling means that much to you. We can't be married. We can't. So it can't mean more than our welfare. That impacts everything.
0: And I got news for you, man.
2: That wager was worth your financial stability?
0: No, it's $10 and it's a parlay, man. Those pay out.
2: Hey, man. Hey, listen. If you got to have that deep of a conversation, you guys are fighting a losing battle. That's whether it's him, whether it's her, whether it's both of them. And shame on him if this somehow, some way becomes a part of, if this is indeed true that he is using his wife as a shield and that isn't true, shame on him. Shame on him for doing that as well. Because to me, that is not a wife you want to have. I feel fully confident in saying that. If I have a wife that is compromising my job, my ability to earn, what does she do? Does she have a job? Do
0: she
2: we know
0: gambles.
2: That she has a...
0: What do you mean, what does she do? What kind of question is that? She's gambling. She's trying to pay bills.
2: Oh, God.
0: Hey, by the way...
2: Didn't they make a movie about that with Will Ferrell and... somebody else. Was it Vince Vaughn? Will Ferrell? Maybe it was Will Ferrell.
0: I just, this stuff.
2: They turned the house into a casino. You remember they turned their boy's house into a casino?
0: Yeah, what was that?
2: That was Will Ferrell.
0: Not
2: Will Ferrell. Will Ferrell? Oh, it's early.
0: Yeah, I forget.
2: Yeah.
0: But I think that people are starting to realize that, this is one of the potential downfalls of sports gambling. And when you bring it into the conversation and you bring it into the sports world, there's going to be stuff like this that pops up. But I don't look at it as an overarching issue for sports. I look at it as an individual problem. Like, take some accountability. This idea that, this is, we've got to throw everything away. We've got to, the, you know, get rid of gambling altogether with these sponsorships. I mean, this is damaging to the sport. The Black Sox scandal.
2: Whoa. With
0: Shoeless Joe Jackson. Like, if you watch the movie Field of Dreams, those dead bodies walking out of the corn to play, the reason they have to do that is because they were gambling on games. And I got news for you. That wasn't when a DraftKings app was on their phone. That was a long time ago. Gambling's always been here. This has always been, there's been potential of this throughout decades upon decades upon decades of professional sports. There's always been the potential that this thing could go sideways if the person had the wrong motives and they got their hands on it. And it's the same thing with PEDs. 99% of athletes do things the honest way. And then you get the select few that get on the gas and they want to cut corners. I don't think this is a gambling problem. I think this is a human being problem. And some people like to take shortcuts, just like some people like to speed. Some people like to steal. Some people like to do bad things. And what's the old adage? If you give somebody a hammer, it's a weapon or a tool. How do you use it? Like a lot, these are choices that everybody gets to make. And unfortunately, when it comes to gambling, people are making bad choices. And the ones that are making those bad choices, it's going to cost them dearly. And this seems like it might be another example of that.
2: It was called The House. It was Will Ferrell that was in that movie. It's a problem when it's a problem. And it's just like anything else. Like, are you going to take fast cars away from pros? They speed. Pros speed all the time. Their cars speed. You going to take their cars away? Because they can. I mean, listen, all I'm saying is, because people will say, oh, well, that doesn't compromise the integrity of the game. And you're right. It doesn't. Gambling does. If I can gamble and tell you who's getting drafted. And here's what's funny. I could. I 100% could.
0: Of course.
2: I'm sitting with Jay Glazer. I'd be having the whole lineup. Like, I could easily be on some, like, I could get an easy come up.
0: Yeah. Do you?
2: No, it doesn't even cross
0: that's
2: my mind.
0: The point. Like,
2: and we were sitting in Vegas the one year we did it.
0: Because you're not a scumbag. Like, this is a, you can't scumbag proof life. Scumbags are going to exist. Like, what do you want people to do? This is every walk of life.
2: And I think that's the point. You can't say, oh, the problem. It's something that the person wants to do. And it's like anything. If it's not positive and you're trying to get them to see it from a different perspective and they don't want to do it, it's because they chose to not want to do it. This is about choices, decisions, and consequences. And if that's not in your periphery, if that's not in front of mind when you're making decisions, like if I'm a player, I'm thinking about my welfare. I'm thinking about job security. I'm thinking about my family. I'm whatever it is that I have in front. I'm thinking about all of those things because it's interesting. Whenever you see the person get caught, whatever that reaction that you see getting reported, you should have had that reaction before you placed the bet. I always say, like, you see the people, like, when the judge says, you've been sentenced to two consecutive lives, and then the dude just falls out. Right? Can't handle it. You should have had, before you did what led to you getting that conviction, the way you felt in that moment, if a person could ultimately figure out how to feel those feelings before they do what led to you actually being in the situation you found yourself in,
0: yeah,
2: where you felt that way at the end, then we'd have a better world. We'd have a better place. It'd be a better world, man. But people only react when they get caught.
0: So
2: that's the problem. That's the problem with people, is that it's always someone else.
0: Yeah.
2: Until it becomes you.
0: Yeah. The consequences don't become a reality until after the fact. And, yeah. And like, so the perfect example, we get done with this show at 6 a.m. You go straight home, right?
2: Straight home.
0: Yeah. I go home too. They start serving alcohol at 6 a.m. if we wanted to,
2: we'd be like, hey, bro, you want to go get some drinks? Let's go. Because we're done.
0: Yes.
2: Like, y'all just getting up. We woke you up. We got you through your cup of coffee. We're done.
0: Yeah. We worked our shift. We're doing, we can go, that's our happy hour, 6 in the morning. But we don't. We don't.
2: Like, ever.
0: We have the choice. We have options. We don't.
2: We're heading on 6 doing this show. We ain't never hung out after this show.
0: Yeah.
2: I mean, we barely get goodbyes when the show's over. Where's LeVar? Gone. Out of there.
0: Like, the parting words from LeVar every morning is, all right, bro. And then if he sees Mark walking through here, he goes, Mark. And then the door opens and that's it. He's not running over to the liquor store.
2: Ray goes, bye, Var. Patty goes, bye, Var.
0: It's just
2: out
0: like,
2: of there.
0: But like, you know, if we wanted to.
2: Out of there.
0: We could go right to that 7-Eleven right around
2: all
0: the corner
2: of us,
0: and like, get a 40.
2: All
0: if
2: of
0: we
2: us.
0: Wanted to.
2: I mean, we could be, think about it. And in our business, unless it plays out on air and it isn't what it's supposed to be, what's stopping us? We could go throw some up in the air, go hot box, get one of them, what are them boxes y'all be talking about, or them little grenades at the 7-Eleven?
0: Oh, buzz balls.
2: Yeah, I mean.
3: Oh, or the beat box.
2: The beat box. The buzz balls, too. Yeah. We could go, because they're. If there's an industry where you could be weird like that, it's ours.
0: Yeah.
2: It's ours. We could be weirdos if we want to, like most of us are. And that's cool. But, yeah, I mean, it's just,
0: you got
2: it's
0: choices,
2: not even,
0: dude.
2: Yeah, you got choices, man.
0: And some people make bad choices. I mean, that's not just
2: you
0: a
2: know what I've been
0: sports
2: doing?
0: Gambling thing.
2: Writing a book.
0: Yeah?
2: I'm writing a book.
0: What's it called?
2: I don't want to release it yet.
0: Oh, okay. I got you.
2: It's called Equity. That's what it's called, Equity.
0: All right.
2: Yeah.
0: There you go.
2: It's pretty dope, too.
0: You should make two eyes, like an 11, you know, sticks, Equity, with two eyes in it.
2: Mm.
0: It's a good idea, right?
2: Yeah.
0: Yeah. See, it's what we're doing here.
2: That's what I spend my time doing. Yeah. I'd be writing stuff.
0: Well, if you want to.
2: Creating stuff.
0: I mean, again, that 7-Eleven opens up at 6.
4: I am the smartest man alive!
2: No, I ain't
0: by
2: go
0: the way,
2: there. I didn't go there.
0: Nobody lowers the standard because you got older. 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I take it every morning. 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Up next, somebody is standing up for their guy in the NFL. That's yours here on FSR.
2: Well, you know what? People talk about giving 100%. That would mean that if you said it, you were standing up for your guy. Well, here's the thing, right? You need the right partner beside you to make that happen. And, well, that's why I like the Nissan Frontier. Forget a guy. 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

0: If that was a show, you watch it, though.
1: Yeah, I would. I'd like to, I mean.
0: I want
1: to
0: know.
1: Yeah.
0: All right. Well, there you go. That's what I'm working on.
1: All woman, though, man. it is Two Pros and a Cup of Joe, Fox Sports Radio. LeVar Arrington, Jonas Knox with you here. Coming up in about 15 minutes from now, we are going to have another edition of the FSR IR. That'll be yours right here on Fox Sports Radio. We're going to report any issues, injuries, ailments from a long weekend. 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CSA. So, Fanatics Fest, obviously a big deal this weekend, in New York. You know, who's who talking and speaking about various topics, one of which was Robert Kraft, the owner of the New England Patriots, who was on First Take at Fanatics Fest, and he was asked about sort of, hey, how are things going with old Mike Vrabel with the offseason he's had?
2: We're privileged to have Mike as our head coach. You know, no one is infallible. And what's great about Mike is he has great intellectual knowledge about football, all the technical skills. He relates to players beautifully. And he's someone I have a strong belief and faith in. And I hope he's going to be our head coach for many years to come.
1: So, Robert Kraft, I was thinking about this. He really needs this Vrabel experiment.

0: rubber
1: he
0: knew
1: crap. That. Hey, he used that word like he was used to using it. And he finally got to use it for somebody else other than himself. You know so there you go.
0: Like, I mean, you know, he would, you know, he was.
1: Robert Kraft is a cool dude, too, by the way. I had an opportunity to hang out with him for a little bit at Super Bowl 1 year. We had him on stage and we spent some time with him. And then I was at the owners meetings 1 year, you know, when I was really deep with the NFL Network and we were covering live from the owners meetings. Really, really down to earth. Cool dude, man.
0: Did he seem pretty relaxed? Pretty,
1: yeah. I mean, we were in Florida. We were in.
0: So he may have just gotten back from the hand house.
1: He was relaxed, man. I don't judge dudes for their infallibilities.
0: For going to the hand house?
1: I don't judge them. And for what it's worth, it must be safe to say things now. It must be the investigation, because you notice the investigation just went quiet. Like, are you still waiting for the findings? Because I kind of got to a point of where it's like out of sight, out of mind. Like,
0: by the way, what's the they're doing a spinoff of the Billy Bob Thornton. Oh,
1: Land Man?
0: Yeah, but it's called Hand Man.
1: I walk right into it. I walk right. I walked right in, and that was so dumb, and I walked right into
0: or Handland. Now,
1: Land of Hand?
0: That too.
1: All right.
0: It has quieted down, and I can't imagine, because people have brought this up, that, you know, Diana Rossini's entire career is done. And
1: I mean, she was just on a cruise, wasn't she?
0: Oh, yeah, like family cruise.
1: It's like business as usual.
0: And people have pointed out the fact that her career is over, but, you know, Mike Vrabel just can operate, you know, business as usual. And it's like,
1: I think that's the biggest thing that turns this into a conversation. But go official.
0: Well, it should be pointed out that she was the one who decided to resign. You know, she decided to, I'm going to resign.
1: You don't think they were going to fire her? I think they would have fired her.
0: Well, I think that.
1: I do think that the investigation would be a bigger deal if she said, y'all got to fire me with cause.
0: I'm not making any sort of claim on this. I'm not saying that this happened, but it wouldn't be surprising to me
1: if they paid her off.
0: You know? Hey.
1: And she was already making really good money for a really long time anyway. I mean, she's probably, I mean, if she did well with her money, I mean, and got a little bump, you know what I mean? And I ain't talking booger sugar bump. I'm talking a little bump from the Kraft family. You know, line of duty.
0: Something to soften the blow.
1: Line of duty, man. You know, you're good to go. You got that line of duty work. But here's the thing. You got to believe that Robert Kraft is being as calculated and as caring about this scenario because of how high the stakes are. If he were to lose Mike Vrabel to this, a non-football related happening after going to the Super Bowl, I mean, he's already justified himself with everything he's done by Mike Vrabel being the coach that he was last season. I don't think he has anything else to prove. You were able to build a team with a new coach post Tom Brady, post Bill Belichick. Bill Belichick is like, he's slowly kind of making it seem like it was Tom Brady. Tom Brady's out here doing flick-off matches with one of the Paul brothers. I mean, he's kind of crashing out a little bit. Robert Kraft has placed this New England Patriots organization and himself in prime position to be looked at as, yes, it is the New England organization that is the reason why we win at a high level. Yes, it's me, the owner, Robert Kraft, that is the main ingredient and the main reason why. So give me my bust, give me my gold jacket, and respect the fact that I'm one of the greatest owners of all.

0: all time in all of professional sports, most certainly in the National Football League.
1: I've been thinking a lot about this as well, too. The Super Bowl hangover is a real thing. We've seen it. There's a couple of organizations. The Patriots, in their dynasty, they were the exception to the rule. The Chiefs, the exception to the rule. But usually the team that loses the Super Bowl struggles the next year. If you just look at the fact that New England last year, their strength of schedule in comparison to everybody else in the league was by far and away the easiest. I mean, I think there was like a 390 winning percentage or something crazy like that, but by far and away the easiest. And you factor that in with the Super Bowl hangover, with the offseason that's happened. And if they go out and they struggle this next year, you know people are going to go back to what has happened this offseason as part of the problem.
0: I've said that plenty of times.
1: And I think this whole idea that, you know, Robert Kraft, you know, I just think he's in a position where he has to defend him. Like, he needs this to work. Like, for his reputation, for, you know, his past, for, you know, the Gerard Mayo disaster, for the fact that they haven't won anything since Brady left, since Belichick left. And they got to a Super Bowl last year, and that's all good and well. But it feels like a lot of this stuff this offseason is kind of undone the momentum they had last year. And if they go back out,
0: I don't think it's undone the momentum. And the reason why I'll say that is because Mike Vrabel is a very real dude. He's not a flake dude. He's a real dude. And maybe I'll go with you on that in terms of the public image of it. Like, I could see that, but in terms of the team and their momentum, I don't think that this killed their momentum. In fact, it might have humanized Vrabel even more. He's one of us. And he didn't hang that up when he hung up the cleats. And dealing with multiple women did not mess up the way that we're playing. It just didn't. That wasn't the reason why we didn't play well.
1: And then, on the flip side, if they go back out and win a Super Bowl this year, hey, man. Stick to what you're doing, okay? Don't forget what brought you to where you are.
0: Don't forget what got you here.
1: You know? And if you were going to get there, what are you driving in to get there? You know?
0: Frontier.
1: That's right.
0: Yeah, I'm just telling you, because if you try to get there, boy, I respect a pickup that's built to do the job without no fuss. That's what we was just talking about. I'm talking about the Nissan Frontier. It's built for the work week and ready to load up the tailgate on the weekends, the 2026 Nissan Frontier.
1: It is two pros and a cup of Joe, Fox Sports Radio. 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
1: Two pros and a cup of Joe, Fox Sports Radio, LeVar Arrington, Jonas Knox with you here. Coming up top of next hour, we'll call it a little over 10 minutes from now. Somebody thinks they've got an idea that's going to fix a major problem in the world of football. 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
2: After your sports weekend, happens. 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
1: All right, who's got it? Who's got it?
3: I think I... So I've been, like, changing my eating habits quite a bit to try to, like, overcome this obesity deal that I got going on. And, yeah. And so the other day, though, I ate way more than I should have because it was really good. Like, I was eating fries. I was eating tater tots. I was eating like this. I found this spot. It's called Mama Said Yes. It's right down the street from where I live. And it's an East Coast style restaurant. So their pizza is East Coast. And if you know what you know what I mean by it. So the pizza has a certain taste to it. Tastes like pizza I grew up on. It's really good. It's like straight pies on type stuff. It's really good. So I'm just going at it. And, bro, I went home and we laid down, was watching my TV. And I got hit with the worst indigestion.
1: Oh.
3: I came in, I talked to you about it. You remember? I came in, I talked to you about it because I was like, bro, I don't know. I thought I was having, like, a heart attack or something. Like, bro, the lower part of my chest, the top part of my belly was on fire. And then I was just throwing up for like, I don't know.
4: Oh no!
3: Oh, I had to get it out, it was forced. It wasn't like I was just throwing up. Like I had the fingers going down.
4: Yeah,
3: the fingers,
4: you're like, it's got to come out.
3: It's got to come out. And I felt better after. I felt better after, but oh yeah, it was bad, and it made me realize that changing my eating habits has been working because I wasn't really able to eat very much without feeling horrible. So I'm going to keep eating less, staying hungry. I'm always hungry, though. My fat boy wants food, man. But my belly has shrunk. So.
1: It's you're not obese. I think that's an insult to people that are obese. You are not obese.
3: My weight metrics, my weight index says that I'm obese. I'm just telling you what the doctor's office told me. I'm morbidly obese, too.
1: I thought my son broke my nose this weekend.
3: Oh, wow. It looks a little
1: around.
3: Red and swollen.
1: Yeah, like yeah. And he was jumping around and he
3: got that Vito dip now.
1: He smacked the back of his head on the bridge of my nose, man. And my eyes started watering. I'm like, oh no! I thought he busted it, and it is still sore. Like it's still.
3: It looks sore.
1: Yeah.
3: Let me touch it.
1: All right.
3: Let me touch it.
1: No, not that one. So yeah, it's
3: that's a nose too, huh?
1: But yeah, I wore it, man. So now I'm like, it's like something wrong with my snot box, and so you know we'll see how this plays out. But yeah, it is.
3: Now you could go get nose surgery.
1: All right.
3: Yeah, there you go. Hour three, baby. We are.
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2: Spain won the World Cup final in overtime, 1-0 over Argentina in New Jersey on a goal in the 106th minute. Spain had outshot them 20-0 at that point, so Spain's now undefeated in regulation in its last 38 straight games. Ryan Fox won the British Open by one stroke. He birdied the 18th hole to avoid a playoff. Golden State took the NBA Summer League title. Game MVP in the finale, Yaxel Lendenborg from Michigan. In the WNBA, Dallas won it 6 straight, beating L.A. NASCAR win in North Carolina for Joey Logano, but the IndyCar race at Nashville was postponed by rain. It'll now be Monday at 3 p.m. Eastern Time on Fox TV. The Dodgers and Yankees split a doubleheader. Boston won its 13th game in a row, 6-1 over Tampa Bay. Winning pitcher Sonny Gray is 12-1. Milwaukee sent Miami to a 6 straight loss, 3-1. I'm Steve DeSager.
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0: Two pros and a cup of Joe, Fox Sports Radio. LeVar Arrington, Jonas Knox with you here. No Brady Quinn. He'll be back coming up on the show tomorrow. You can find us on the iHeartRadio app. You can always find us on hundreds of affiliates all across the country. We will be taking you live all the way up until the end of this hour, 9 a.m. Eastern Time, 6 o'clock Pacific. If you are listening on the podcast, we appreciate you doing so. And obviously a lot of conversation about the World Cup.
1: I thought you were going to go somewhere else.
0: No, I will not. Okay. I want to, but
1: well,
0: I will
1: let's
0: not.
1: Keep it sports.
0: But
1: I mean, that is sport. Dating is a sport.
0: A conversation about the World Cup, and congratulations to Spain, who wins it. A big time win, 1-0 in extra time over Argentina. By the way, do we have the Telemundo call again? This is how it sounded on Telemundo.
1: That joke was funny as all get out. First of all, the dude, there's something about the way he says goal that is pretty awesome. It's kind of funny. It's kind of like lazy, but kind of not. And then it's like he's holding it. But you got to listen real closely as you get deeper into him saying goal. You'll start hearing someone in the background, and I mean, they are spitting out one word, 10 words per second.
0: Here, let's hear it.
2: Toque atrás, Porro la pone al área. ¡Ah! El cabezazo atrás.

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0: Radio, lo hizo Ferran Torres.
1: Just, Telemundo on the call. It's a pretty simplistic way to go about announcing a goal. It's pretty, not a lot of real creativity there, but he's cornered the market, man. Andres Cantor is the guy when it comes to making it known that that Spain scored the game winner yesterday in the World Cup final. I do
2: best in the world.
1: Can we just get into one topic here?
2: Okay.
1: The ticket prices. All right, to get into this event. I saw 10 grand cheapest seat, like nosebleeds at MetLife Stadium, $10,000 to get in, like $7,000 to $10,000. And look, I don't want to, like, there's a couple of issues that I've had with the World Cup. The other thing is this, the fact that guys get punished when they cover their mouth when they're talking to a player on the opposing team is one of the wildest punishments that I've heard. You can't cover your mouth and talk trash. Like, you can't say, because it's frowned upon, so you get an automatic red card. That's crazy. Like, that should be, is it better if you say it without covering your mouth? Like, the idea that you get punished for that never made any sense to me.
2: Right.
1: And you'll see they were talking about
2: the broadcast.
1: Was there
2: any reasoning given for why they penalize you for that?
1: I guess it's called the, is it the Prestiani law? It's to, law. From hiding abuse or discriminatory language.
2: Oh. I mean.
1: But that's sports.
2: That is sports.
1: What are we talking about here? Like, that's, I mean, I don't, like, that's sport. Like, people talk trash. Did you hear people say bad things on the field? Did you say bad things on the field to people?
2: Of course.
1: So I just.
2: Of course. I told people I didn't care about their lives.
1: So you, if you were to come to
2: a dude, I'm trying, like, I told dudes I'm trying to kill you. Like, yeah.
1: So if you would have covered your mouth at the World Cup, you would have gotten a red card.
2: I'm trying to kill you, bro.
1: Yeah. You would have gotten a red card.
2: Get the F up. I don't That's give weird. A F about your life, you mother.
1: That's just weird.
2: Yeah, well, there you go.
1: It's just odd.
2: But now that I'm thinking about it, I wish I would have did that, because it would have been way more sinister, you know? Because instead of me sounding like this, I sound like this. So if I was covering it up, I might sound like I'm kind of tougher.
1: It's just,
2: I sound like a sissy now, man. God,
1: red card. Red card. It's
2: not tough anymore.
1: I'm
2: just not tough anymore, Jonas.
1: So,
2: dang.
1: So let me ask you this. Is there something, because these people that paid, you know, $10,000 to get into this game.
2: That's a lot of money.
1: I think you got to get a grip on life.
2: That's one ticket or two tickets?
1: One.
2: Dang.
1: Yeah. $10,000. So let me, and look, the prices might have dropped a little bit before the game to a reasonable $7,000. But, is there anything that you spend your money on that some people would be like, really? You spent that on that?
2: Some might say my marriage.
1: That's like, you know, you stole my answer. That's, yeah, there's that.
2: You spend what? You spend how much?
1: I just don't. I look at it and I go, man, $7,000 to $10,000 could pay for a lot. And I know, look, I know, you know, housing, everything's got up in prices.
2: Yeah.
1: But I just feel like that money could be invested elsewhere. And
2: experiences are priceless, though. Always, you know, that car commercial where they're like, oh, this costs $100. This costs $1,000. This might cost $1 million. But an experience is priceless, bro. A real experience, a memorable experience, that's priceless. So, you know, if you felt like this was that moment in time for you to get that experience, whether it was pregame, like what you did before the game, the night before, the trip all together, then you get there and it's the game itself and then what the game was like, and then you get out of the game and it's what it was like after the game and even the day after, the whole entire trip, the whole entire experience. Maybe to them was, I mean, obviously not maybe, it was worth 10 grand to them. That's a lot of money for a nosebleed ticket.
1: Look, maybe I don't have a good grasp on this, just because if you were to describe, hey, you want to go watch people play soccer and speak Spanish, I'd be like, yeah, that's, you know, my wife's cousin's house. We'll be over there at 3:30.
2: You're stupid. Like, they'd be right in the backyard dribbling that ball. Like,
1: and guess what? It doesn't cost me $7,000 to get in.
2: Stupid. You're so stupid.
1: It doesn't.
2: I guess I'm desensitized to it because I've stood on so many sidelines. It's like, I think I'm just desensitized to it.
1: Yeah, to where, like, if it's not free, you're not, like, why would you want to go?
2: Well, it wasn't free. I earned that.
1: Hell yeah.
2: Thank you. But with that being said, I mean, I've been on a lot of different sidelines and been at different sporting events, even music events. It's just always, I don't know. I've never been into spending money, though. So I don't know. I wear the same ass every day. I do the same stuff every day. I don't really do much of anything at all except work. I'm a workaholic. So I don't know. But I will say this. If it's something that I wanted to do, I want to be able to do it. So if I did want to go fly to New York and go to Jersey and see the game, I would have found a way to go. If my wife and my kids, if they wanted to do it, we would have found a way to go. Right. I mean,
1: what would you be willing to pay? All right, well, like, what would the most you would be willing to pay to go to the game yesterday to watch Spain versus Argentina?
2: That's what I'm saying. I wouldn't want to do it at all. What would I have to pay is different than would I be willing to pay.
1: All right, so if somebody said
2: now look at it like this. And this is some wild stuff because this is the type of stuff that happens in my life. You want to know why a guy like me would go broke? You want to know how I would go bankrupt? Okay, you're saying those are $10,000. If my daughters wanted to go to the game and they talked their mother into wanting to go to the game, and or my son and his girlfriend was like, oh, they want to go to the game. And then that meant that my other son wants to go to the game. Did you do the counting here? So three daughters, one wife, two sons, and a girlfriend. How many is that?
1: Seven.
2: Okay. Is that seven?
1: Yeah.
2: Okay.
1: $70,000.
2: And I have to go.
1: Crazy.
2: And I have to go.
1: So
2: and
1: 80,
2: I have to go.
1: $80,000.
2: And that's just on tickets.
1: Yeah.
2: So, but everybody has to fly in. So now you're talking plane tickets. You're talking hotel rooms. You're talking food. Yeah. That's my reality.
1: It just, that's why, and we've talked about this before, the TV viewing experience at home is so good now.
2: The leave me the hell alone experience is the best experience ever.
1: Yeah, I just, I don't see any sporting event and think to myself, I got to be there live.
2: Like, bro, I'd be stressed out. Penn State, outside of Penn State, because everybody knows me, so I get my shuttle right up to the stadium. I get out, I go to my tailgate, I do my tailgate. My tailgate's right there. I walk right in. Everybody knows me. We're all family. It's simple. But for some strange reason, when people are with you, that S is stressful from day one to it being finished. So if my wife and kids are there, it's stressful the whole entire time. If it's any other sporting event where I don't have that type of familiarity and setup, the whole thing is stressful. High level stressful.
1: It's anxiety, dude.
2: Yeah.
1: Like just trying to get in and out.
2: Trying to find parking. Yeah, bro.
1: That's why my favorite sports venue is Wrigley Field, where the Cubs play, because the public transportation – I know the red line. I know where to get on. It drops you off literally right across the street from the stadium. And if you have, you know, anything with you, if you have a kid, like we took my son when he was real young, we had a stroller with us. Literally, there's a stroller check right around the corner from the ballpark. Because it's in Wrigley Field's in a community. Like it's in, like a neighborhood. So it's so easy to get to navigate around. You go to some of these other giant stadiums like SoFi, like some of these massive stadiums. It is anxiety.
2: That's straight like, anxiety, bro.
1: And being at your tailgate.
2: And don't nobody care.
1: And being at your tailgate, That was easy because it's right across the
2: street.
1: And
2: so, like literally right across from the main entrance.
1: And when we had to leave early to go back to the airport.
2: You're right there on the road to go like straight. The shuttle
1: took us right there.
2: There
1: so
2: you go.
1: That's ideal. But those
2: was it my people that had you that came and got you?
1: Yeah.
2: They went straight. They come because there's a barricade. Like the ground raises. Yeah. Like you can't get past this unless you're with the school. And then that barricade comes down and they'll come in and they'll get you. So you're welcome.
1: But there's something with us that I thanked you.
2: It took you straight to the airport.
1: Yes, it did.
2: Super easy. Easy button. That's why I don't do nothing nowhere else. I don't do nothing anywhere else. I love my people, man. They love me.
1: But the problem with a lot of these new stadiums is they're so difficult to get in and out of that I think that's the other part that people don't factor in is, man, there was a preseason game, a Niners, Rams. I forget who they were playing in a preseason game. Parking was $100 for a preseason football game. And that's not including what it is to get into the stadium, to be able to navigate through LA in traffic.
2: Yeah.
1: And it's just the whole thing's a pain in the ass. That's why when I see these prices people are paying.
2: I went to a Rams game when Jay Laketa was playing for Arizona and he invited us. And it was super stressful.
1: Yeah.
2: It's just crazy stressful.
1: So when you bring up the point that, you're talking $10,000 a ticket, you're not factoring in how many other people are going with you, the flight to get in, I don't understand when these stadiums continue to get built. I don't understand how there isn't more of an emphasis on, hey, how can we make this an easier experience for people to get in and out of? Look, Dodger Stadium's awesome. Dodger Stadium is a pain in the ass to get in and out of. Like, and that's why when people criticize Dodger fans and they say, well, you know, you arrive late and you leave early, you kind of have to. Like, if you're working or you're trying to get something done, by the time you get on the road and you're stuck in traffic to try and battle stadium way to get to the ballpark, it's a pain in the ass. And then to get through it,
2: I feel like they should build it in the sky.
1: Just less traffic.
2: Build it in the sky or build it underground. You know what I mean? And then you can park, you know, and then it's like you got to go into it. So it's kind of not the same.
1: But that's why people stay home and watch games. That's why if you have a good TV setup.
2: That makes
1: or
2: no
1: you have
2: sense
1: a,
2: at all.
1: If you
2: I'm,
1: have,
2: I'm
1: if
2: trying
1: you have
2: to work
1: good,
2: it through my head right now.
1: If like, you have a good.
2: If it was in the sky, they wouldn't be able to breathe. It'd be like playing in Mile High. If it was underground, does it really make it easier to get into it? Probably not.
1: By the way, you know, the older I get, the more I understand the man cave.
2: Oh,
1: because
2: there's something so safe about it.
1: Yeah.
2: And comfortable.
1: And it's exactly how you want it.
2: And it doesn't matter where it is. Like you say man cave, like you could turn your garage into a man cave. Like my next door neighbor has a man cave where he's got his weights in there. He's got his music in there. And he's got his TV in there and he's got this thing. We ended up going and getting some cause I drive by, I see him. He just sits in his driveway, just rocking. They got these like beach seats that are like rocking chairs. So now I got me a couple. Like I'd go down to the beach. I'd just be rocking like a mother sucker. rocking.
1: See, you probably saw your grandparents
2: old
1: or your man parents.
2: Vibes. Like, why is he like, rocking? I'd be,
1: and then you do it now. You're like,
2: hey,
1: man,
2: when I be watching the games, I'd be sitting there watching them games. I'd be rocking like crazy, bro. It's something about rocking yourself that totally like satisfies whatever it is I got going on.
1: When you're
2: bruh.
1: A baby. How do you put a baby to sleep?
2: Rock them.
1: Yeah. There's something about it, man.
2: I'd be sitting there rocking like a son of a gun, bro. Just rocking.
1: But you go to a game, can't do that.
2: Be in the game.
1: You're cramped.
3: Knees be up here.
2: You'd be sitting in your seat, your knees be up in your chest.
1: Ass, man. They gotta make the stadium experience as good as the at-home, or close to as good as the at-home experience. When you do that, you got a shot. Until then, I just... it blows my mind people pay the prices they do to go to some of these games. I don't understand it. But anyway, congratulations to all involved. Also, I don't know if you did, if you saw this, but the NFL PA, they have figured out a solution. Because, you know, they're not happy about the fact that the World Cup had all these great grass surfaces that they were playing in, and all these NFL stadiums. Oh, yeah, it became a
2: conversation.
1: So the NFL PA, they launched a social media campaign with the hashtag worth the cost, with numerous players calling for natural grass to be installed in all stadiums instead of turf. So I'm sure that's going to get it done. I'm sure that'll be the one that convinces owners. It's that big social media campaign they came up with. Sure, yeah. That'll be the one.
2: Okay.
1: It's like, all right, man.
2: All right.
1: Guys, how about the next time you're trying to get a new CBA, or you're trying to, you know, argue for something, how about you do it then and don't take to social media before then? You know, like if you're going to stand your ground in the negotiations, not on social media, because the owners don't give a crap. They don't care. They're not reading your social media thinking, you know what? We've got to go ahead and put natural grass in, because those guys took to Instagram and TikTok to let us know they're not happy. Like, it feels like you continue to go down this road and it's not going to fix anything. But, you know, we'll see. I mean, and if you got to complain about it, you know, then drive over and do something about it. You know, take a commute over there.
2: He wants to take a drive over there. Yeah. All right. Well, then we'll take a drive then. I mean, if you take us to break, or do you want me to just do a mention? You want me to do a mention?
1: I do see it.
2: I got a big one next break, y'all. I thought I was waiting on the next break to do this, but let me give you a little appetizer. And speaking of, it's a respect appetizer. And if you want a pickup that's built to do the job without making a fuss, that's the Nissan Frontier. It's built for the work week and ready to load up that tailgate on the weekends. The 2026 Nissan Frontier. Not bad. I thought I had the big one. I was waiting to do the big read.
1: The new Frontier, man.
2: I was all warmed up. Hey, you see the homie on the joint right here, right? Like, now they trying to confuse you. Like, they switching things up. Like,
1: what do you mean?
2: They should be over here on this one, but they over here on this one. You know what I mean?
1: What are you talking about?
2: I ain't gonna get into no name, but look at him down there in the lower corner right there. Listen, like, they
1: little cross promoter.
2: They sharing. You
1: know? Yeah.
2: They sharing them.
1: It's that old ESPN NFL network split.
2: Pass.
1: Old, yeah.
2: You know? Use and pass.
1: Yeah.
2: Dang. Like Lorena and Lee.
1: No. Now, no.
2: Oh, I just had to do it, Lorena. Yeah.
1: It is two pros and a cup of Joe, Fox Sports Radio, LeVar Arrington. Jonas Knox with the air. Coming up next, we think we have found a solution for a quarterback issue in the NFL. That'll be yours right here on FSR. 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

0: Fox Sports Radio. LeVar Arrington, Jonas Knox with you here. Coming up in a little over 15 minutes from now, we will close up shop with another edition of The Leftovers. That'll be yours right here on FSR. By the way, we forgot to mention this earlier. Saquon Barkley's home got broken into with his family inside. Like, dude.
1: Reports say he's okay and the family's okay, so that's a good thing.
0: You know, I was thinking about this. It's almost, it happens so much now that you almost kind of go, oh, another one. Like, it's just the athlete's house is getting broken into. And people forget, man, that's what got Sean Taylor.
1: Yeah.
0: Was a burglary that, that went wrong. And somebody fired off a shot. I think it hit him in the leg,
1: In the leg.
0: And that's what cost him his life. And that was, which crazy to think that was almost 20 years ago now at this point.
1: Wow.
0: But so when you see these athletes where, you know, home gets broken into and we talk, you know, Joe Burrow's house.
1: You can't take
0: house,
1: that lightly.
0: It just, it's almost, it happens so much now that you're almost
1: desensitized. But burglars are cowards. They're cowards.
0: Yeah.
1: So more often than not, they know you're not there. And God bless them being cowards, because you wouldn't want a Sean Taylor situation to take place. You know what I mean? Like, even if the report came back, robbers go into the house, Saquon and family are there, Saquon whoops their ass. Like, do you understand? First of all, that's, you're already impacted, whether you were there or not. When somebody breaks in, like, I wouldn't even go back into a house. You break into my house, I don't even want to live there anymore.
0: Yeah.
1: But that's why I had big dogs on everything. Like, I had big dogs. Everybody always, why you get such big dogs? Why don't you get like a lap dog? I get big dogs because to me, cowards are burglars. And if you have a dog that will crush your arm if you come in there and he bites you, then that's on you. That's on you. You took your chance. That's on you. Now, if you want to shoot my dog, stuff like that, then, you know, we got to take it from there and figure out what happens from there. And chances are you'll never know, which you got cameras, like, which is another thing. Like, camera technology is so prominent and so prevalent. Not only is the cameras on your house catching the people that are going into the home, but it's other homes that are catching what's going on as well around. It's very difficult to rob people anymore. I bet you they catch the guy. I bet you they catch him.
0: Yeah, they obviously by the time they got called, they had taken off, and they're trying to work to see if it's part of a bigger, you know, ring of burglaries that
1: it's
0: were going
1: funny
0: on.
1: Funny that you say ring, because they have a ring community. Like, my wife is a part of a ring community where they post like suspicious people or this, that, and the other, and one thing I love about, you know, like in my community growing up, snitching, you don't snitch. Like, somebody does something, it's like street politics. Like, we're going to handle it out in the streets. In the life I live now, you walk on the street and you've never walked on that street before, you see all my neighbors. They all looking.
0: Yeah, but that's what they should do.
1: They're all looking.
0: Yeah.
1: They're all looking. We've had emergency vehicles. Even on me, I got an emergency. They thought my house was on fire. And we were just on our rooftop lounge with a fire pit. But they thought the house was on fire. They here. The fire department is there. Catwalk up down the street. They don't look familiar. You'll see a cop car. Literally. 2-3 minutes later, you'll see a cop car.
0: Good.
1: Well, not where I came from. Not where I came from. Man, but I will say this. You might not see a cop car come, but you will see the cousin and the uncle or the nephew. They might pop up.
0: Because you know the other part of it,
1: they
0: too.
1: Might pop up.
0: So they, you know, attempted burglary. It doesn't happen. It's like, oh, you know, those guys ran off. And you mentioned, I wouldn't even go back into the house. You got to think, his wife and his, how many kids does Saquon have? Does he have two kids?
1: I think he's, I want to say he has one, but one on the way.
0: So
1: one or two.
0: Think about, you know, having kids and that happen. those kids are going to be traumatized.
1: Oh, yeah.
0: Like, now, not
1: every shadow, every noise you hear, everything, yeah.
0: Because a couple of scumbags.
1: I mean, if they understand it. Yeah. If they understand, if they're old enough to understand it. Like, my daughter's 11. If that happened, she would understand that. You know what I mean? And that would impact things.
0: Because a couple of scumbags decided they wanted to break into a house.
1: I ain't going to lie. I don't sleep heavy because of stuff like

0: dead sleep. Who is that?
1: Didn't say anything to you.
0: What are you doing? Make sure you turn off the lights.
1: Just, yeah, man. It's just like.
0: I bet you your dad was like, just hearing the stories I hear about your dad. I bet
1: oh
0: you
1: my
0: he was
1: God.
0: The same way.
1: Oh, my God.
0: Like, who's that in the kitchen? You know, my dad used to do that because we eat his food. You know what I mean? Like.
1: Oh, don't even so
0: you catch, you catch, if he heard you, if he saw the light pop on, like I didn't turn the light on. I got night vision. I didn't need to use it. But my older brother, the younger brother, they turned lights on so they could see. I'm going to feel my way around. I'm going to go. I open that door. Who's in the refrigerator?
1: My dad.
0: Do your people call it Frigidaire? Who's in the Frigidaire?
1: The fridge.
0: Who's in that fridge?
1: Yeah, my dad used to do this thing where when he knew that somebody had eaten something of his that was specifically for him and he knew that it happened, he would make a big spectacle about it to where he would get up and go, I'm starving. I'm starving. And he would really lay it on, think, haven't eaten all day. I've been looking forward to this. And then he would open the fridge and look inside and go. And he'd go. Oh, whoa. It would start. I would just be this whole production. He would really lean into that. And he just knew, like, here we go. He's winding up. We can see it happening.
0: I used to get spanked by my. I used to get a lot of spankings when I was growing up. Like.
1: She can't do that now.
0: I used to get a lot of spanks. I ain't going to say beatings because that sounds way too bad, but I used to get my ass whipped.
1: Oh, yeah. All right?
0: And most of my ass whippings came because of my little brother. Like, he'd do something, I'd jack him up, he'd go in my parents' room, he'd be like, he'd do that until my parents asked what happened. I want to tell you. Shot. I got to go get my ass whipped, right? Knew it was coming. So this one day, we order Monticello's pizza, our favorite pizza, Monticello's. And my dad had got one that was fully loaded, had anchovies on it, had peppers on it, everything on it. We didn't eat that. We ate pepperoni or cheese. That pizza long gone. I was still hungry. There's like 2-3 pieces left of that pizza. Some reason, some way, somehow, I went in there and I think my dad had ate a piece of it. There was like 2 pieces left. I smashed them. And I didn't think nothing of it, but I left the box with no pizza in it in the refrigerator.
1: Oh, such a tease.
0: I go back to my room.
1: My dad would have lost it.
0: I hear him going down the hallway. I'm like, oh, I left his pizza empty in the door open. Who ate my pizza? Nobody answers. He's like, get up, everybody up, fall in. So we ran into the kitchen. We had to fall in line. So it's like, we're like drill sergeant. We standing there with our hands to our sides. Who ate my pizza? Looked at Pooh. Like, Pooh? It's like, Dad, you know I'm not eating your pizza. I don't even like that type pizza. So I just went straight. I'm going to repeat what he said, and I'm going to say it as quick. Shot. Nope. You know I wouldn't eat your pizza. Eric, the baby, froze. He froze up. And because he was last, he froze up because it's like, well, how am I supposed to answer? Both of them just said they didn't eat the pizza.
1: He's doing the math in his head. He's like, well, I didn't eat it. But they're saying they didn't eat it.
0: So he looked at my dad. He was like, I ain't need it. But my dad looked at him like, you paused. Like, there's too much time in between. I was like, Dad, you know he ate your pizza. Like, why pause like that? Man, he started whooping his ass, bruh. And I'm sitting there. All I could think about was all these years I've been getting my tail whipped because of you. And y'all sat there, him and

0: my older brother would always be around the corner. Like, they would peek around the corner.
1: Oh, yeah.
0: And be laughing. Like, they wouldn't laugh out loud because they get beat if they got caught laughing. So they would have their hand over it like soccer. They shouldn't be able to put their hand over it. But they'd be like, and they cover their faces and be doing this with their heads. So I'm getting hit. They're looking at me. I'm looking at them. They're laughing at me. So all these years I'm getting spanked because of him. And now he was getting the spanking.
1: Yeah, there is something about seeing your sibling get their ass beat.
0: Oh, like, hey, one of the best moments of my life. Now that we're older, I did apologize a few years ago, and I did fess up to it to my dad. I was like, you can't whoop me now. You can't beat me now, bro. You too old. And I did eat that pizza, bro. I ate that pizza, all of it.
1: What'd he say?
0: He was like, that's messed up. It's messed up. Yeah, I did eat that. Yeah. I did eat that pizza, Big Mike. Hey, I'm sorry, E. He beat the brakes off of E that night. And I loved every moment of it.
1: Who's in the Frigidaire?
0: Who's in the fridge? Who ate my pizza?
1: By the way, just to pay off the tease here, want to point it out that Tom Pelissero was talking with Rich Eisen and said that, that Deshaun Watson, they're curious to see how he handles the new coaching staff, how he handles, real game time, situations, and that, Shedeur Sanders, that it's a real quarterback competition there, that's a real thing that's happening.
0: For a year.
1: There's your tease payoff. By the way, you can check out our YouTube channel for the show. Just search Two Pros FSR within YouTube.
0: Who's going to go on that
1: Frigidaire? Again, that's Two Pros FSR. Hit the subscribe button. After you've done that, tap the thumbs up icon and comment away whether you agree or disagree. Let us know what you think. Again, just search Two Pros FSR on YouTube and subscribe. Up next, we will close up show.
0: Grab a dude's hand. And you just be chasing the ass all around.
1: Oh, yeah.
0: He was good, too. He was moving. He was moving, bro.
1: It doesn't matter how hard you push your hips in.
0: Big Mike had the hand up, but he was riding it like it was a bull. He was getting around.
1: I told you, man.
0: He really couldn't get a hold of it.
1: Wood shop, 7th or 8th grade wood shop. My older brother had a paddle made in wood shop. He made it, and he drilled holes in it.
0: Yeah,
1: so it would cut
0: no
1: through the
0: air
1: wind.
0: Resistance. Yeah.
1: And my mom beat our ass
0: with
1: that.
0: She was surgical with it.
1: Oh, my God.
0: Dang.
1: Up next.
0: Yeah.
1: It's the leftovers here on FSR.
0: All right, and you know how you get the leftovers back home to your house? Well, you got to do it in a truck that's built right. And you know what? 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
1: Here's the leftovers.
0: All right, Larry, what do we got?
3: Well, I'm starting to sniff a relationship brewing. Now, I don't know. There's been no confirmation yet, but a few weeks back, Cardi B was sat next to soccer star Maduka Okoye, and he is this 6'6" goalkeeper for Nigeria. Okay, so yeah, Fashion Week, July 8th, they sat next to each other, and then they spent the evening out on the patio of this building together. Now, over this weekend, the two were spotted in Italy.
4: Right. Okay.
0: Mm-hmm. And what were they doing?
4: They were spotted.
3: They were eating.
4: What?
3: Overlooking the canal. So, yeah, they were at a fancy dinner next to each other. No PDA was spotted, but, you know.
0: You guys are going to have to help me out with this, but wasn't she with Stefan Diggs?
4: Not too long ago.
0: Yeah.
4: And wasn't she pregnant?
3: They broke up a few days before the Super Bowl.
0: Oh.
4: And wasn't she impregnated by him?
3: Yes. She does have a son with Stefan Diggs.
0: Oh, she does?
3: Yes.
0: She just had him recently.
3: Within the last year.
4: So she got a baby or two or whatever from Offset. She got one from...
3: So she got two with Offset and then one with...
4: Okay. One. Stefan Diggs.
3: Yeah.
4: Sorry, so now... Stefan Diggs. So she has one with this guy. She'll be then covered off on World Cup talent, NFL talent, and rap industry talent. She'll have a whole, like... superstar stable of kids if she pulls this one off.
0: I mean, like,
3: she's got other plans. Yeah,
4: I mean, and maybe she market. Who said, why not expand, go to the NBA, get your NBA one too, go yeah. Get Wimby.
0: I mean, I've heard Stephon Diggs has expanded.
4: Yeah, he's been expanding. Yeah, he's got an expansive approach.
0: Yeah, he does.
4: Yeah,
0: everybody's welcome,
4: everybody can go.
0: Literally,
4: can man.
0: Yeah
4: whoa.
0: Yeah.
4: Whoa. That's, whoa.
0: You are correct,
4: I walked myself into that one.
0: Correct, sir.
4: Damn.
0: That is correct.
4: All right, my bad. Keep going, Lorena. Let's get out of there. Get out of there.
3: I saw this cool Waymo story the other day. You know how much I love our Waymos.
0: Oh, God.
3: So they're actually cracking down. 2 weekends ago here in California, Waymo locked 2 15-year-olds in the vehicle until authorities showed up. The camera inside the car caught the kids drinking alcohol and shooting what seemed to be a gun out the window. So when they pulled over, they told the kids that there has been a technical difficulty with the cars, and then they realized it was actually just a stall for the cops to show up. They only had little water bead guns. It wasn't an actual gun, and the boys were released to their parents.
0: Also, if you bring like a water pistol into a Waymo, they'll shut it down?
3: They'll shut it down. You cannot do that. I think it sounds fun.
4: How do they know to do it?
5: Oh, well. 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

0: 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It is Chuck and Buck in the Morning, Sports Radio 93.3 KJR FM. My name is Chuck Powell. Ashley Ryan here as well, here on this Monday morning, as we get started here on this very special day for you. By the way, we did announce on Friday that, and in an official capacity, that Bucky will be leaving the radio program. We'll probably have to continue to remind you of this. And so I don't think we have landed on an official new name for the show, and I didn't really want to just kind of seize it right there. I don't know what to even call it, so maybe I should just stop referring to the title of the program. Ashley is here, Chuck is here, and that's all we really know for right now.
1: I think we're just going Chuck in the Morning. There you go. But yeah, we do have to do new opens and all sorts of things. But it was funny when you did like the... I was like panicking, like, what is something that, oh yeah, no, we have no clue what to say. That makes sense.
0: We don't know the name of our show anymore. But all's good. I mean, for those that are like, oh my gosh, what did I miss? Well, I mean, Bucky's obviously been gone for a few months, and he went on medical leave and just decided that it was going to be better for him, his health, his long-term future, to not do the morning show anymore. We are working actively to try to keep him as part of our show, as part of our station in some capacity. And so we will give you some information on that whenever we have it to pass along. But I'm going to tell you this right now. KJR, iHeart, we don't get right on things. We
1: sure don't.
0: I mean, there are a lot of great things about this radio station. One of them is not getting right on it.
1: Yeah.
0: Being right on the ball.
1: No, right on top of it.
0: So, we'll see. I think we should have more information for you within the week. And certainly, you've not heard the last move that the station's going to be making in this area. So we'll let you know whenever we know anything, because I'm truly in the dark right now.
1: Yeah.
0: But good morning to you all. Welcome into the radio program, and it is a beautiful Monday. We have a lot to discuss today. What an incredible sports weekend that we had. And it could have all been ruined had the Mariners not come back on Saturday. I don't know where we would be with the Mariners if Cole Young didn't save our ass on Saturday, but we'll talk more about that a little bit later on in the show. Also, it's the last week before our life shifts to football, our primary concern being football, and so we'll get you ready on that countdown front as well. But we got to start with a beautiful game, do we not? I mean, the world's biggest sporting event just took place over the course of the past month. We hosted, and when I say we, I mean North America hosted, mostly USA hosted, and certainly Seattle was part of that, of those hosting responsibilities. And it sounds like we did the best job of everybody.
1: Does sound like
0: that. Yeah, kind of sounds like that. I don't know if there's a scale out there. I don't know if grades have been passed out, but I'm just going to go ahead and say Seattle got an A+, which was better than anybody else.
1: I think that's accurate.
0: I don't have anything to verify that.
1: No, but
0: I'm just rolling with it.
1: And I don't think that's us being biased, because everything I read from people that came in town that were covering it for other, from other markets, still put us at the top.
0: People just can't wait to doo-doo on other people and other cities and other communities and other experiences for this event to have gotten such rave reviews for how it was hosted. The facilities, what the cities did to make out-of-towners, tourists, comfortable, not just comfortable, but to give them great experiences. The little amount of negative from the past month, I think, is staggering that we could pull this off without the entire world being angry at America again. It kind of feels like we did things the right way. And when I say we, I'll include Canada in that. I'll include Mexico in that. Feels like it was just a tremendous, tremendous month. And way to go. Way to go, America, here in the last month. But the final was held yesterday. and Spain takes it over Argentina by a final score of 1-0. And it was honestly rather one-sided. It's kind of one of the problems I've had not ever being able to become a soccer fan is that a team could be that dominant and take it to another team that much. And yet we came within a lofted ball by Messi from a tie at the end of extra time, and we would have gone to penalty kicks. And by all accounts, Argentina's got some of the best penalty kickers in the entire world and may have had the advantage at that point. And to think that you could play soccer for 3 hours and one team dominates so much but still hadn't scored a goal, hadn't taken advantage of their advantages. I mean, we came very close to Argentina going to penalty kicks and pulling out a World Cup, even though they had no business winning that match yesterday. So sort of one of the problems, and I do have a lot of them, with the sport of soccer that I have, that you could have that sort of situation possibly be unearthed on the biggest day of the last 4 years for the sport. But on the other hand, the right team won, the right team prevailed, and certainly it was an impressive performance from beginning to end for Spain.
1: Yeah, it absolutely was. And for Argentina to not really have any shots on goal and for Messi to have not really had anything, I mean, the whole thing, would have been, I was angry at Argentina last week. If they would have somehow found a way to win that after that yesterday, I understand Messi's incredible and magical and the best to ever play, but that would have been absurd. That would have been ridiculous to have seen it. And that would have made, I think, a lot of people who have kind of jumped onto the soccer bandwagon say, like, are you kidding? I just watched that whole thing and then that's what happens. That's dumb.
0: And did you see how close that kick came? And the announcers didn't act like that was a big deal. I'm like, dudes, that would have been the greatest goal scored in the history of this sport. Yeah. I mean, I've seen the hand of God. That wouldn't have even touched Messi. We have had nothing going for 3 hours, and I am just going to Michael Dixon this thing with my left foot from the other side of the world, and I'm going to try to just high arc it into that far corner and make it so it can't be defended. I mean, if it's a foot lower, he scores that. There was no way the goalkeeper could have gotten to that. And suddenly we're going to penalty kicks where Argentina might have pulled off, you know, a victory there. So they didn't make a big deal out of that at all. And I'm like, make a big deal of this.
1: Yeah,
0: that was crazy.
1: I did also hear a lot of critiques about the broadcast in general.
0: Oh, yeah.
1: And so I wonder if that was just part of it. Because even, I mean, I heard the Spain goal and they sounded excited, but some of it might have just been that the Spanish broadcast is so much more enjoyable and, you know,
0: emotional.
1: Yeah, energetic when they have a goal versus the United States. But also, we didn't have a dog in the fight, the guys doing the broadcast.
0: It needed to be even keel. I can't sit here and grade the broadcasters because I just don't know the sport well enough. I don't watch it enough to have any comparison to others. I think it had to have been an even keel. I certainly don't think you can act like the Spanish broadcasters and try to match them or top them. That would have come off fraudulent.
1: Yeah.
0: In my opinion. So I don't know if I had too much of a problem with it, but maybe I would have. Maybe I would have if I knew the sport better. I don't know.
1: I would agree, and I think that's a good way to put it, because I was like, well, also, you're listening to 3 hours of some, I mean, personally, it's kind of, as exciting as it is, it's kind of boring, right, to go on for 3 hours with no goals. And so, yeah, I don't know. I would probably be like, I guess just thinking about that and then thinking about, I'm not going to critique a broadcast that they have to go on for 3 hours this way.
0: Yeah. Well, I will say this as well. Speaking of announcers, it seems to me that the reaction to the match has been pretty much pile on Argentina for not showing up, for acting like, you know, crazed dogs at times during the course. I think their sportsmanship was questioned in this match yesterday. And then there was, you know, how does Messi not get the ball? So tactics were questioned. So it feels a little bit more like a dog pile. Dog pile.
1: Dog pile.
0: On Argentina, where that's not really my tact. My reaction to it as somebody who, again, I don't really know the sport all that well. I've certainly watched more in the last month than I have in the rest of my life combined. and that includes all World Cups. Yeah. I don't even remember. Did I even watch the 2022 World Cup? I'm not sure I did. But this I watched a lot, and I enjoyed myself. I'll be honest.
1: Yeah,
0: I enjoyed
1: myself. Great games, matches. Sorry, some great matches.
0: I hate to say this. I'm looking forward to 2030. Because I think I think I had a really good time.
1: Good.
0: And I think I learned a lot, during the course of the last month about the sport as well. But as far as I could tell, I think this is not about bashing Argentina. This is, should be about praising Spain. I mean, I kept expecting the head coach of the Spanish team to just remove his mask and it was Mike McDonald. Like, that defense was so dominant. From beginning, they went the entire tournament and allowed one goal,
1: yeah.
0: The entire tournament.
1: It's incredible.
0: And it's not like, I mean, you could maybe criticize Argentina for the lighter path that they took. One goal when they faced just this alone, back-to-back matches against Mbappe and Messi. And they completely took those players who I was told by experts cannot be taken out of a match, completely took them out of the match. Messi was not a factor yesterday, and I don't think it's because Messi showed up and wasn't ready to play and had a flat game. I think they took him out. They did not get a shot on goal. 3-hour soccer match. They didn't get a shot on goal, and it wasn't something out of the blue. This is the way they played the entire tournament. So if I'm the rest of the country, or excuse me, the rest of the world, and I'm looking forward to 2030, and maybe things will change dramatically in 4 years from now about soccer, but I'd be studying what Spain did defensively. And I know they have very good players, but to be that dominant, one goal allowed, and they faced some of the top competition in the history of the sport, and they allowed one friggin' goal the entire tournament. I think all credit goes to Spain. I think they were far and away the best team that I watched play. And 1-0 was not nearly indicative of how much they dominated that match. And it's the championship match against the best of all time, best player of all time. And they just were, it was night and day difference between the two.
1: Yeah, well, and I mean, it makes sense as to why Jackson was so adamant that they were the best team in this tournament when we talked to him about it before the whole thing started.
0: Funny when you get an honest response from a good analyst as opposed to some homer like Anders Hurst.
1: That's right. Yeah, that guy sucks. but it is funny or incredible because then it still goes back to, how good they were, but then they still could have lost that game.
0: Could have lost
1: it. And that's what is so crazy about the sport. But yeah. I will agree. I found that I think this is one of the more exciting that I've watched because I think I've spent more time watching other teams other than just the teams I cheer for. Whereas in the past, I'd watch England and I'd watch the U.S., mm-hmm. but that was it. And there's been so many great matches that I've been watching teams that I normally wouldn't have given two hoots about.
0: Well, two hoots.
1: Yeah.
0: Well, here's the truth of the matter. Like, the more you give yourself, I mean, you can sit on the outside and say, and if you want to be like, that support's dumb.
1: Yeah.
0: You know, you can, I mean, and then, but the more you get to know something, the more you understand it, and then the more, this goes with people. You can sit there across the way and curse your neighbor and things that he does until you have a conversation with him, and then you find out maybe part of his history, and then maybe these are the reasons why he does some of the things that you find peculiar that drive you up a wall, and now all of a sudden you have a better understanding for it. Maybe there is something that goes into that. I mean, this just goes with life. We can sit there and, you know, we can judge something that we haven't taken the time to get to know. I think that this happens with people and baseball. I think there's just some people that have decided, I don't like baseball. I'm going to bash it whenever. And I think that the reason that they don't like baseball is because they don't understand it and they haven't taken the time to understand it. And I think maybe it makes you feel dumb that you don't understand the beauty of it because all you hear about is how great the game is and blah, blah, blah. And the people that love it are so passionate about it. And why do I not understand it? Why do I not have that passion? And then they think they start taking it personally. Well, get to know it. Mm-hmm. Study it, follow it, and I gave myself to it. And so, you know, maybe I have built up that wall over the years. That said, I'm done being the shepherd because I still do have criticisms. I can't watch the faking stuff. So if there really is there an international opinion that we've got to get this out of our sport, man, where do I sign the petition?
1: Yeah, that would be, I mean, one of the best things for getting people on board is if you got rid of that.
0: And there was a moment in the match when Spain actually scored their first goal where there were two fake injuries. And I know what the broadcasters and the announcers did. Oh, that's a foul. That guy said everything the official did yesterday was right. That was not a foul. That guy was holding the Spanish player and got his foot stepped on and then fell down and pitched a fit to try to get a foul because he knew he was going to get beat because the guy got separation. Maybe it is a foul in the sport. Again, just getting to know it. But it shouldn't be a foul. You shouldn't be able, in a sport where most final scores are within one goal, be able to, in a big moment, grab another guy, accidentally get your foot stepped on, and then writhe in pain on the field and then get a goal overturned because you're good at faking injuries. You better get rid of that crap.
1: Yeah, well, and I thought, I mean, as far as the faking, I mean, the Swiss were the ones that got the red card for faking an injury a couple games ago, and so...
0: Well, he did get his foot stepped on. Yeah. I'll say that. I mean, yeah, you got your foot stepped on, but I would think by now every soccer player knows what it's like to get their foot stepped on.
1: I would hope so. Otherwise, you've probably been playing the game wrong.
0: Right. And it's not like he had to leave the game. He was fine. He faked an injury, and you kept Spain from scoring a goal because he faked an injury, and so did the goalie who came out and held his face and everything else. Nobody even touched you, dude. Your own guy is who you ran into.
1: That's what they got to get rid of. I would agree.
0: You got to get rid of it.
1: Yeah.
0: Yeah. All right. We'll talk more about it later. Brad Evans is going to join us today. Let's find out what else is on tap for today's show.
2: Coming up on Chuck and Bud.
3: 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Say what? 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
2: 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What? 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
5: Really do. Got to change that. Doesn't even sound right.
0: Spain 1-0 over Argentina yesterday. Brad Evans will join us today at 7:05. Is Jackson joining us today or no?
1: He is at 9:30.
0: Yes. All right. We will chat with Jackson Feltz today as well at 9:30. The World Cup now comes to an end, and so another 4 years will go by before we do this thing again. But we'll see what kind of positive impact it could have on the MLS going forward. After all, Messi plays in the MLS. The Sounders returned to the pitch last week, kind of. They didn't play too well against the Portland Timbers, but they will be back on the pitch on Wednesday to take on Austin, the Fighting Matthew McConaughey's. And so back to the MLS action. I mean, it won't be quite as hyped, but I would think that the sport, I would think that the league, I would think that American soccer all going to benefit from the hype and hysteria from the last month that was created here.
1: I think so, yeah. I definitely think we've benefited from this. We did a good job.
0: Yeah, well.
1: And I think it was good.
0: I think at the end of the day, that's really the bottom line. America did a good job.
1: Yep.
0: Open Championship was held, of course, over the weekend at Royal Birkdale. And Ryan Fox, the Kiwi, comes through and wins it. And I do
1: like
0: mean
1: we all predicted.
0: Comes through. Man, that was impressive. That 18th hole, like, first of all, how was that only a par four? That 18th hole.
1: Real long, yeah.
0: Like, that guy hit, like, a perfect shot, and then another perfect shot, and still had to make, like, a 9-foot putt for birdie to win. This guy should be able to 2-putt right here and win this thing. But that's how difficult they made that last hole. But he came through, and, man, that was some guts. Like, he never, just to step up there and make 3 perfect shots?
1: Yeah.
0: When he had to win it? Incredible.
1: Balls of steel.
0: We'll talk more about that a little bit later on this hour. I did not realize that. I think they should have reported that medical condition during the course of the broadcast.
1: He probably submitted the info earlier.
0: Okay. Well, it might give him an advantage. I think they ought to look into it. The majors are over. So World Cup ends and all of the majors are done in golf on the same weekend, man, football's powerful. Gosh, football's powerful. They were just like, could you guys wrap this up? We're getting ready to practice.
1: Yeah, we got stuff going on.
0: We're getting ready to practice, and we could just, you're causing a distraction.
1: We got 5 days, guys. Let's just, let's go.
0: 5 days till training camp. Certainly, we'll start that countdown here today. LeBron watch continues. There was a three-way trade over the weekend in the NBA. Pretty big one. As Lou Dort goes from OKC to Atlanta, and Atlanta traded the number one overall pick in the draft from a few years ago to the Dallas Mavericks as part of this deal. Storm Lynx taking on each other tonight. Olivia Miles, the rookie, might be already the best player in the league. She has been phenomenal this year. She's been Caitlin Clark-esque this year. Without the controversy, she's been that good. Mariners 6-3 over San Francisco. So they end up taking 2 out of 3, but boy, did it look dire there for a while on Saturday. The team is 50-50 on the season, 100 games into the campaign. Angie Mentink will join us today at 9 o'clock. We'll have a preview of the Cincinnati Reds that we'll provide throughout the show here today. That's series starts tonight. Also, Mariners Morning After, of course, comes your way next. 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

0: was a moment Saturday where I was wondering if we'd ever hear this song again.
1: Oh, gosh. I was like, please.
0: Oh, gosh. What a weekend for the Mariners.
1: Ugh.
0: Talk about your slow starts out of the gates. And then all of a sudden, Cole Young breathes life back in to all of our lives with his big three-run homer on Saturday. And it kind of woke things up, shook things up, and the Mariners end up taking 2 out of 3 from the Giants.
1: Thank God.
0: Oh, boy.
1: On Saturday, I actually had the thought of, I don't want to go to work on Monday if they lose this game, because I will be too depressed. Even if they win Sunday, I don't, and that's actually, I think I even said to myself, if they win Sunday, if they lose tonight, and then they win Sunday, and I have to play that damn winning song, I will revolt.
0: Let's break it down for you. This is just Mariners Morning After, so we're just going to talk about Sunday's game. That's what we do. We provide this service. It's our post-game show. We just do it the day after a Mariner game. And let's get started. We have a highlight, a soundbite, a preview of what's going on tonight coming your way. So the Mariners on Saturday, look like dead in water. And then all of a sudden, Logan Webb, who had dominated the offense, just like Landon Roop did on Friday.
1: Yeah, just like we predicted.
0: Rhymes with poop, people.
1: And we
0: so
1: like.
0: You were wondering, like, okay, well, what did we do during the break? Did we just, you know, what, help Martha Stewart move? Is like everybody tired? Like, are their arms worn out from something? Did we swim right after we ate? I mean, what happened to this team over the All-Star weekend that they're not ready to play baseball, certainly offensively? And then Cole Young hits a 3-run homer because Logan Webb inexplicably on an 0-2 pitch hits a batter, then walks a batter on 4 pitches, and then Young hits a 3-run homer, ties it up. We end up pulling that thing out on Saturday. So then you roll into Sunday where you fall behind 2-0 once again, but it didn't feel nearly as dire on Sunday. Logan Gilbert settled back in and waited for his offense to come around, which they started to do. Again, with a little help from the Giants, a little unforced error. An error that allowed for a 2-run inning against tight pants Robbie Ray and all of his grunting.
1: He did grunt a
0: so
1: lot.
0: So that made it 2-2. Giants came right back, though, to take a lead at 3-2 in the fifth. Mariners come right back, score to make it 3-3 in the bottom of the fifth. So here you are, knotted up, bottom of the sixth. They finally move to a right-hander, and that allows Dan Wilson to call for a better hitter off of his bench in Luke Raley.
2: Deep drive, right field. How much does he get? He got it all! It's a pinch hit! Go-ahead home run off the bat of Luke Raley!
0: Cole Young, the hero we never realized we needed, hit a 2-run homer later to make it 6-3, and then oh my gosh, how good does Andres Munoz look right now?
1: Oh my goodness,
0: he is untouchable at this stage. This is 12 straight scoreless outings for Andres Munoz. For all those that said, get over it, Chuck, when are you gonna admit he's washed?
1: 9 pitches,
0: 17 saves now for Munoz. Gilbert earns the victory. But it really was about some clutch hitting. Some clutch hitting finally showed up a game and a half into the weekend. And yesterday, Luke Raley's big home run broke the tie at 3-3, and the Mariners go on to a 6-3 win. Raley with Ryan Roland Smith on Mariners TV after the game.
3: To have Luke Raley, who was huge, first of all, winning the series, coming out of the break was massive. But you come in, pinch hit. How tough is that, pinch hitting, coming up?
4: Yeah, it's always tough, but, you know, we've been scuffling and just trying to get through it and keep grinding out at bats, and it worked out today.
3: You jumped on that changeup, something up in the strike zone. Take us to that at bat. Is that something you were looking for against Adrian Hauser?
4: Yeah, I mean, my last at-bat yesterday, I saw 10 of them in a row, so I figured they might go back to it. So I was kind of looking for it, and he left it on the middle plate.
3: You mentioned, you know, the team scuffling, and that last road trip, it was tough, going 1-5. But you were starting to swing the bat a little bit. You dealt with some injuries. What's something that you've been doing lately to pick it back up offensively?
4: Yeah, I'm just trying to stay smaller, stay in the zone, and hit balls on a line. You know, can't always control where it goes, but just swinging at the right pitches and sticking with the approach.
5: All right, so we get that first series out of the way in the second half. What's one thing, especially offensively, or something that you feel like this team needs to do to get going?
4: Yeah, I mean, I think there's a lot of things that we can do to get going, but Cole's big swing yesterday, you know, just we've been searching for that, and it's a big momentum shift, and sometimes that's all it is.
0: All right, Luke Raley with Ryan Roland Smith after the game yesterday, a 6-3 win. Mariners TV, thank you for that audio. I mean, we were playing that without a net. I mean, we didn't get to listen to it, and you know Raley's potty mouth.
1: Oh, I was afraid he was going to say, let's go out and win the whole effing thing.
0: Yeah.

0: probably. But to hit the three-run homer Saturday and then hit the two-run homer Sunday, inserted into the three spot in the lineup, by the way, yesterday. I mean, his offensive numbers don't jump off the page at you, but you do when you think about the season Cal's having, and Julio started scuffling again, and Josh Naylor got off to such a slow start. I mean, the most consistent player on the team, the guy that's avoided being terrible this entire season for any stretch of time, has been Cole Young. I realize our pitching is the strength, and you might say that we have four or five pitchers that might be having better seasons than Cole Young has, but considering the dearth of offense that we've experienced, I'm not sure where we'd be without Cole Young's consistency and just steadiness.
1: Well, yeah, I was going to say, and the confidence that he exudes when he comes up to the plate every time, and that the confidence I think it instills in fans too, and in the rest of his team. But every time he comes up, I'm like, oh, well, he's going to do something for us.
0: Does feel that way.
1: Yeah.
0: Man. Yeah.
1: Which is maybe too much of an expectation to put on someone so young, but that's the way he has, that's the way he has behaved. That's the way he has acted, and he has come through more often than not.
0: Yeah, let's go ahead and lock him up.
1: Yeah, please.
0: Let's go ahead and do that with he and Colt up the middle. And Colt made a fantastic play on Saturday defensively as well, which shows you why it's the right thing, even though he's scuffling at the plate right now, to have him on the team. So those two guys, the biggest game, well, it's not the biggest game of the year going into it. Nobody felt that way. But, you know, Softy had his Saturday circle that moment on social media. You don't pull that thing out on Saturday and you're trailing two runs on Sunday. I mean, there's a chance we're talking about getting swept by the terrible San Francisco Giants.
1: It would have been depressing.
0: This weekend. And so for Cole Young to have hit, that was certainly the biggest hit of the year to this point. It might have been the most important win to this point in the season. And, you know, we've fallen for this trap before. But maybe pulling yourself out of the fire like that, the fire that the bench showed, especially Brian Wu, and then to take that into a comeback win on Sunday, maybe it is the thing that gets them going. 100 games into the season, it took long enough, but 60 games to go, 62 games to go, you can still accomplish everything that you set out to accomplish at the beginning of the year.
1: Absolutely. And I will say, too, just speaking of, I mean, Cole Young and Colt Emerson, yes, they're what they're doing is great. But I was impressed by JP at third yesterday. I thought he had a great game at third. And it made me feel much more confident this weekend, over the whole weekend, just in what our infield's looking like.
0: All right, tonight, the Cincinnati Reds are in town. Your pitching matchup, George Kirby for us, and the Reds will be throwing a left-hander, just warning you in advance. So you may want to get some bottled water today.
1: Perfect.
0: You know, make sure you get some toilet paper and bottled water. Yeah. We're facing a lefty today. Okay. Who knows how disastrous this could become.
1: Could be the end of the world.
0: Yeah, we might be locked in our houses for a week. So Andrew Abbott is the pitcher for the Cincinnati Reds. They've been bad, even though they're coming off two out of three in Colorado. So 6:40 is your first pitch. Mariners morning after again tomorrow at 6:30. Coming up next, he did it. Man, a relative unknown in the golf world hit some of the clutchest shots you'll see down the stretch to win a major yesterday. We'll talk about the fabulous Ryan Fox next on Sports Radio 93.3 KJRF.
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27: Baseball's hottest team continues to be the Red Sox. Boston has now won 13 straight after beating the Rays 6-1. It's the second longest winning streak in Red Sox franchise history. NFL teams are getting back to work. Rookies for most teams will be reporting to training camp this week. Spain scored less than a minute into the second extra period and then closed out Argentina 1-0 to win the World Cup, Spain's second World Cup title. I'm Matt McCoy.
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31: Taking no time at all. It's what you dream of, a putt to win the Open.
27: Ryan Fox, champion golfer of the year. He celebrates, and far away New Zealand celebrates with him. What a finish, what a way to take it. The stuff that dreams are made of.
32: What a great story. Great story.
1: Great story, but also the announcer did kind of remind me of Robin Williams' Mrs. Doubtfire accent. Hello. When he's like reading the bedtime story.
32: Was it Colin Montgomery? Because Colin Montgomery looks like Mrs. Doubtfire.
1: I don't actually remember who it was.
32: Might be.
1: But you know,
32: maybe
1: when
32: he's
1: like,
32: really taking on the, like, he's method acting now.
1: Maybe he is.
32: Maybe Colin Montgomery's like Daniel Day-Lewis. Like, I've been living as Mrs. Doubtfire for 30 years and I now feel I am her.
1: Time to embrace it. I mean, but you know, like how he euphogenized Doubtfire and he reads the stories to the kids. That's that's what he sounds like.
32: It's a baby.
1: Now, go on, little pup.
32: All right. Well, Ryan Fox got the job done at the Open Championship, our last major of the year. I can't believe they're already all over with.
1: I know, because they used to have the one in August, which was nice, but now they moved that to May and screwed us all up.
32: Very unpredictable. Guy was like built like a barrel keg of, you know, a barrel, like a keg of beer, you know, and the background story, the Kiwi, his father was an All Black. Which is legendary stat. You're an All Black in New Zealand, and you're one of the most famous people there is. And then all of a sudden, he's the son of this rugby star, and obviously he's carved out a niche for himself on the PGA Tour. But yesterday, it all came together and had every reason to kind of fold down the stretch, and instead, he just kept making shot after shot after shot. And I can't even tell you how impressed I was. He goes to the 18. I'm sure we're going into overtime.
1: Extra holes, yeah.
32: Extra holes. I don't even know what the rules were. I wasn't paying close enough attention to that. But he goes up there and then just perfect tee shot, perfect approach shot. And as I said earlier in the show, I thought for sure he was two-putting to win it. I'm like, wait a minute. He's still got to make an 8-foot after two perfect shots, he's still got to make a third perfect shot in order to win this thing? And damn if he didn't go up there. And he did not want to wait at all. There was no like, hey, I'm ready to shoot right now. He just went up to the ball and just knocked it in. And he did it on all three shots. He had his last tee shot teed up like 5 minutes before he actually could hit the ball. And so I just thought like that was like, this is my moment. I'm going to seize it. I'm certainly not going to lose. I'm not going to lose because I've cracked under the pressure. I'm going to hit. I've practiced this my entire life. Here we go. Perfect shot, perfect shot, perfect shot. Open championship.
0: Yeah,
32: amazing.
0: And it's incredible. And I think part of the speed, you're not allowing the nerves to get in and let you overthink something and think like, okay, what a big moment this is. Ooh, I don't want to screw this up. You know, if you just step up and you do it, you don't have time to step up and second guess yourself, especially on that second shot. Obviously, when you're waiting to tee off, you've got a lot more time. But on that second shot, he acted like he was just like, I just got to do this.
32: Yeah.
0: And they said it was one of the best shots you'll ever see. And they, I mean, I would agree. It was pretty impressive.
32: Well, he's a celebrity now.
0: Yeah.
32: Kiwis always take E's and turn them into I's.
0: Got it. So a celebrity.
32: A celebrity now. So congratulations to Ryan Fox. What was the deal? Just from a rule standpoint, like Scheffler hit two balls like into a tool shed and then somehow ended up with a birdie on that hole. Like, he kept getting drops. I'm like, wait a minute, are these the rules? This doesn't, because they were saying on the broadcast, I hope that he doesn't end up winning this because this is going to be really controversial. And I'm like, how could it not be? If this is the rule, they need to change the rules. Nobody should be able to hit three shots that horribly and then somehow save birdie.
0: Yeah, I don't quite understand either, because I guess the only thing that would make sense to me is because it's a man-made object. Like, you get relief from a sprinkler head, or you get relief from things that are not part of the golf course. But I wouldn't think if you're hitting it into a small building that would... I think they'd just be like, no, you're terrible, actually.
32: They were horrible shots. Yeah. Like, Bryson DeChambeau got penalized two strokes for stepping on grass.
0: Yeah, he did it aggressively, though. I agree with that penalty.
32: Well, that's fine, but that...
0: No, but it is crazy that he gets penalized for that, and then they're like, oh, no, because this isn't supposed to be... It's not part of the earth.
32: Hmm.
0: I don't know.
32: Yeah, and then he still somehow pulls off and put himself in position to win. Our majors are complete. For all of you, the many of you that had Ryan Fox winning, congratulations.
0: So many people.
32: All of your riches and your wealth. Headlines next, plus Brad Evans will join us. Our final conversation with Brad. I'm sure he wanted to just sleep in today, but we're going to talk about Spain winning it all yesterday on Sports Radio 93.3 KJRF.
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19: John Polk was my nemesis. I knew in order to live a rich and fulfilling life, one where I was equal under the law and could be happy and fulfilled, I needed to defeat the message that John Polk was peddling.
21: 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That was all until, well, we'll get to that part.
19: 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He evokes a reaction. 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
36: Ball drilled deep right field, and it is gone. This game is inexplicably tied up with a blink of an eye in the seventh.

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0: 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Still was our guy.
2: Still our guy.
0: Goldie and Eric Karros, who has developed one of the largest foreheads I've ever, ever, ever seen. Makes Peyton Manning's look like a, Peyton Manning's looks like a postage stamp. His forehead compared to Eric Karros. What on earth happened? I think he just has a... I think we underestimated how large Eric Karros' head is. And now that he's losing his hair, it's just like, wow, that's a lot of space. Could the Chuck and Ashley, whatever we're going to call this radio program, advertise on your face, Karros?
2: Maybe.
0: Because they'll be able to see that from space.
2: We need the help because we don't have a name yet. Maybe we could advertise for people to suggest things.
0: There you go. Just suggestions, just scrolling across.
2: Yeah, just scroll across it.
0: Yeah, it looks like his head looks like Times Square. There's just like so much advertising we could put in there. Well, great morning to you here on this Monday. Hope you had a fantastic weekend. Ashley Ryan is here. My name is Chuck Powell. We roll into hour number two. We will get to Brad Evans in a moment. We also will get to your headlines brought to you by Frost Brewed Coors Light. 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That's right. We got another cash contest going on right now. 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
0: Yeah, pretty much it's all the same. Old. Yeah. But new is your keyword.
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0: 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All right, before we bring Brad aboard, let's go ahead and hit your headlines. 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The Mariners win over the San Francisco Giants 6-3 on Sunday. A come-from-behind victory. Luke Raley's homer put him up. Cole Young's two-run homer put it out of reach. This on the heels of his dramatic three-run shot on national television. That was the home run you heard from Aaron on Fox. And so they pulled out a victory, thank goodness, on Saturday. And then a come-from-behind victory on Sunday. So the Mariners do take two out of three from the lowly Giants to start the second half of the season. I love how some of you think I'm not good at math. Everybody pretty much forever has called it the second half, even though it's not technically half the games remaining. Just
2: yes,
0: kinda,
2: we do know that there are less than half the games.
0: We just kind of take shortcuts sometimes because it really gets exhausting to have to explain everything.
2: And we're not the only ones who call it the second half, by the way.
0: Pretty much all of baseball does that. So sorry if you think the math was off. Not really the case. But 50-50 on the year. They will host the Cincinnati Reds starting tonight. George Kirby for the good guys. Lefty Andrew Abbott will start for the Cincinnati Reds. Storm also in action tonight. They'll take on the Minnesota Lynx. Best team in the WNBA. And they might have the best player in the WNBA. That's how good Olivia Miles has been since she joined the Minnesota Lynx. Should have been taken number one overall. But Dallas has a soft spot for girlfriends. LeBron watch continues in the NBA. I don't know when we're going to get our answer on that. And we are 5 days away from training camp. We will certainly start a big training camp countdown today a little bit later on in the show. Congratulations to New Zealand's Ryan Fox. He won the Open Championship, the last major of 2026. And, of course, the World Cup ended yesterday as well, with Spain taking the title 1-0 over Argentina. What an impressive run for the Spanish team. And Messi denied back-to-back World Cups. Joining us now to discuss it, man, has he been a lifesaver throughout this entire process. Former Sounder, Sounder legend now, and he's been huge for our World Cup coverage. I think he thought, I'm done with it. I can finally sleep in, and these jackals won't bug me here on this Monday morning. But nope, We had to have one more conversation with Brad Evans about the World Cup, so we've woken him up again to talk some soccer here today. Hi, Brad.
1: Good morning, guys. We just have to put a bow on it. That's all.
0: Yeah, let's put a bow on it. That's right. You're good with that. I mean, you can tie up packages, right? You can do that thing with the scissors where you can make curly Q bows. You're good at that?
1: Oh, yeah. Yep, that's my specialty.
0: That's my specialty. I knew he had the right guy to put a bow on this.
2: With just the driest delivery, too. Yep, that's my specialty.
0: Well, I mean, I'm hearing a lot of trashing of Argentina and their strategy and their game plan and their performance and maybe some lack of sportsmanship on the pitch yesterday. But I think that distracts Brad personally from how dominant Spain was from beginning to end. I think it starts with giving them credit. What about you?
1: Easily. I mean, it was all about Spain, and they did everything right yesterday in frustrating Argentina, not getting into the antics during the game, before the game, after the game, all of it. They did such a great job of being that composed team, and that's what can win you a tournament. And, you know, Argentina always had a chance in this one, but yesterday looked much different. It seemed as though the life was kind of sucked out of them, or maybe they put too much into the previous games, obviously going to two games in extra time before this. They just didn't have enough left in the tank. And if you ever watch a masterclass on how to take Messi out of a soccer game for a full 90 minutes, I mean, that was it. Argentina with no shots, no shots on goal, nothing, absolutely nothing in the way of anything offensive. And that was just a credit to Spain in the way that they keep the ball. And I think it really did tie together the perfect World Cup for Spain. They only allowed one goal in the entire tournament. And to do that and to really sit back and think we're only going to give up one goal in seven games is actually pretty incredible. And not only that, but they haven't lost in like 36 games in a row now. Spain hasn't. It's really incredible what they've built there with De La Fuente and just the caliber of player. They've all bought into a system. They don't really have a real superstar as an Mbappe or Messi or Haaland. They have an up-and-comer that we've talked about, Yamin Lamal, who didn't have the best tournament overall, but he gets to walk away being a World Cup winner. So for Spain, dominant performance. Argentina, too many antics. They played almost too much into the villain yesterday instead of just trying to keep the ball and create chances. The red card obviously threw them for a loop, and then all of a sudden Spain with a good goal in the second extra time.
0: Yeah, and to shut out both Argentina and France, I mean, Mbappe and Messi in back-to-back matches, and they kind of took them completely out. I know in the National Football League they call it a copycat league, so if you have that kind of success, the very next year they're going to study what you do, and their other teams are going to implement it and try to create something similar. The Seahawks are probably going to experience that this year as people try to figure out Mike McDonald and why he's so successful. Does the same thing happen in soccer? I mean, I would think that Spain has provided a new blueprint on how to play defense in this sport.
1: Well, I think yes and no. I think in 2010, Spain won the World Cup, and that was kind of the coming out party of the tiki-taka style of play that Barcelona had. But that was more akin to the players they had versus just the style. But then Barcelona, obviously, and Spain was Madrid, I guess, to a certain extent, were super dominant over the course of the next 10 years after that. And that style of play was certainly something that was trying to be replicated. You saw it a lot in the U.S. here. You'd see a lot of Barcelona camps, specifically a lot of Spanish-style camps popping up around the U.S. and Seattle also, because they thought that was the way to train your players to be the best players in the world to win a World Cup. So you're right. I don't see anything in this Spain team that is really something that you can copycat, I guess. It doesn't look like anything I've never seen before, I guess. I don't watch Spain and think, wow, what a defensive performance. They just look like they're playing the game how it should be played. You win your tackles, you cover each other defensively, and you keep the ball. those main things. And then you have a couple goal scorers, and they didn't light it up this tournament in goal scoring. That wasn't the case. It was a matter of just playing this almost complete game of soccer. That was, I mean, if you don't let in a goal, you could say it was a perfect World Cup, a little blemish of only giving up one goal. So they just looked like they played the game how it should be played, and that was the bottom line. There wasn't anything spectacular where you could walk away and say, we have to do that. Of course, it would be nice to keep the ball 75-80% of the time, but that's typical Spanish soccer as well.
0: Messi ends up not really being a factor. He doesn't even win the Golden Boot, which surprised me. And so for a guy that many have anointed the GOAT, how does this reflect on him and the Argentine program to go out this way?
1: Yeah, I think for Messi, it's definitely a little bit of a blemish. He would have liked to put in a better performance as well as Argentina. But when you look at their midfield, I mean, they had four central midfielders who are really defensive midfielders at the clubs that they play at. So this isn't an attacking team. This is a team that says all four of us in midfield are going to win the ball. And then our first thought is, how do we find Messi so that he can do his magic? And that didn't happen this game. They just weren't able to recover the ball. Spain's pressure after they lose the ball, especially, was pretty much had nullified anything Argentina wanted to do. I just think it was a blemish in the way that they reacted after the game was over. I mean, if you get a chance to go and watch all the antics after the game, it's just completely unnecessary. I understand the passion and everything that they put into the game. And that is the most frustrating thing for me. But I get it. Tempers flare. You get pumped up. I've had those moments as well. But Argentina definitely will walk away from that one saying, we're a better team than what we showed yesterday. And to let Messi potentially go out on a note like that is, I think a bit unexpected for Argentinian fans and Messi fans around the world. We don't often see him get shut out in every facet of a soccer game. Kind of showed the human side of his legacy yesterday.
0: Had Spain not scored, Brad, and it went to penalty kicks and Argentina won it that way, I mean, I think that would have been gutting for me. Like, how could – it would not have felt right. But for somebody that has played soccer, played at the highest level like yourself, would that have felt tremendously disappointing to you, or do you just chalk that up to, hey – that's how the game is played. Keep them out of the goal. Yeah. You send it to penalty kicks. You win it that way. So be it. Congratulations, Argentina. You're world champs.
1: Yeah, sometimes you got to do what you got to do. 2016 Sounders playing in Toronto. I think we had zero shots on goal. Ozzie Alonso had one shot in the entire game. And I think Giovinco had six shots on his own. Jackson Phelps was filling us in on some of those stats yesterday, and we got absolutely peppered in that game, and it was just hang on for dear life. There's all these moments. Once you make it to halftime, you think you can make some adjustments to get some offensive prowess, and then all of a sudden nothing happens for the next 15 minutes after half. You're thinking, I'm at the 70th minute mark. Let's just get to extra time and not concede a goal. And you get to extra time and you try to slow the play down because you haven't done anything offensively the entire game. So what's going to change now? Let's hang on and try to get to penalty kicks. That's sometimes the name of the game. And that allowed us to win our first MLS Cup. And at the end of the day, they ask you how. They don't ask you how you did it. They ask you how many you have. And so for us, yes, it was not beautiful. It was probably one of the most miserable games to watch and be a part of until the penalty shootout ended and we won. So Argentina thinking the same thing. Within the first 20 minutes, they have nothing. And then all of a sudden, you get to halftime, nothing right after half. And then it just continues. No shots on goal. All right, well, our only option here is to get to PKs. And the red card completely threw it out the window for them.
0: Yeah.
1: Once they picked up the red card, for sure.
0: Yeah, that guy was just angry all game long.
1: Yeah, he does that in England, too.
0: Yeah.
1: He's a bit of a villain.
0: Oh, is that right?
1: facet to the game. Oh, yeah.
0: That's not surprising. Brad Evans is with us, Sounders legend. I'm glad you brought up the Sounders. I'm glad we got to recap your championship there. And because I wanted to ask, and I have already asked about this. I probably should have waited till today. But it feels appropriate to ask you after that successful of a run, that great of a month for soccer in America, the tremendous job of hosting. How do you think that the success of this, the popularity of this, the good feelings that we had for a month here in this country about this sport that hasn't always been embraced, how do you think that's going to impact the popularity of the MLS, the Sounders' second half? What kind of effect could it have going forward?
1: Well, I think it can have a tremendous effect. I think, you know, even with women's soccer too, you're still always going to get that bump. I think people have felt the buzz of the World Cup, and you know, MLS had over 45 players playing in this World Cup, so this isn't a slouch of a league. I think it was the fifth most of any league across the world. So we're there, just not at the level that everyone's expecting to see week in, week out when they watch the EPL or Spanish La Liga. But again, in those leagues, most of the players playing in the World Cup are coming from only like four teams in those leagues, realistically. The rest of those teams are still battling for position all the time. So it's just not fair to say that MLS doesn't have the product, when if you really break down the numbers and look at the quality of play, it's single entity league, so everything is a bit more even and spread out for us. But you have to win your games. I mean, the Sounders can't have a home game against Portland Timbers at home before the World Cup final this past Thursday and then lose 5-1. All that buzz that you created, all the new fandom that was possible, people want to see you win. And if you don't pick up results and you don't put in at least a good performance that looks like you want to play, then those fans are just going to go to the wayside and go back to watching on TV, maybe teams that they're used to watching overseas or South America. So you have to put in good performances. You have to have big name players as well to get you over the hump. We do have a couple of those guys, but right now it's about getting results and ultimately putting in a good performance. And if you don't do that at home, especially against your rival in Portland Timbers, you're going to struggle.
0: Well, I'll say this, as somebody who's not a huge soccer fan, man, I thought it was great this last month. As somebody that has made his living playing soccer, how would you grade the last month, this World Cup experience this time around?
1: Yeah, I mean, it was incredible. I think the U.S. put on a show, to be honest. We all had our trepidation about ticket prices and dynamic ticket pricing and was it going to work and we're going to see empty stadiums boycott the games. And then all of a sudden you turn it on and every stadium is just about completely filled. We got to highlight our culture. Erling Haaland's YouTube series where he really just got into the American style of living. He gets off the plane in Norway with a taxidermied raccoon that he picked up in Texas somewhere. And just everyone was loving the food, the culture, the people. And it really did highlight the best of our country when it comes to getting around. It's super easy. It's, you know, it is safe relative to some parts of the rest of the world. And I just think the winner won that was probably supposed to win this tournament. I mean, if you look at the FIFA rankings, the style of play, but there were so many underdog stories in this 48-team World Cup that allowed the average fan to really get behind a couple of those stories, whether that was Cape Verde, Curacao, the Congo, a lot of teams that you would never expect, and in a different format it would just be the best of the best. But now you get these sneaky little teams coming in, and when you play with pride and passion, anything can happen in this game, and those teams showed it. So just some great storylines, and it was a highlight for me. One that, you know, 94 was the last World Cup I got to remember, but I don't really remember. I was 9 years old, and this is the first one that I got to experience firsthand, and I was very lucky to be a part of it.
0: Well, first and foremost, as we close out, flattery, tremendous job throughout the entire last month, and certainly here with our show, And then gratitude. We really appreciate the time you took for us here in the mornings and the time it took to cover a World Cup with match after match after match after match. I know you spent a lot of time in studio. So yes, great job, and thank you very much for everything, Brad.
1: Well, thanks. I mean, it was a great crew. I mean, Terry, Travis, Jackson, Anders, Danny, myself, Steve Zakawani, Pete Fewing. A lot of people put in a lot of work to get this thing going. It was at the last hour there that it was going to get going, but everyone was really excited to be a part of it and to have it in our own backyard and to do it at the studio there was easy. And it was also, informative for us too. We got to experience this once in a generation thing and to be a part of it in a tangible way was really fun.
0: It seems to sad to break up this dynamic. I think maybe you, Ashley, and I should go on a float trip or something together.
2: Let's do it.
0: You know, get to know each other.
2: I hear Brad likes Chelan.
0: Yeah, I heard he's good at wrapping presents too.
1: Let's go.
0: Yeah, yeah. All right. Thanks, man. Appreciate it. And we'll talk to you soon.
1: All right, guys. Thanks.
0: All right. Brad Evans joining us right here on Chuck and Buck. I wasn't really buying that. I don't think he's ready. I don't think he wants to go on a float trip with you and I. I don't know.
2: I think you're right. I don't think he wants to go on a float trip.
0: Maybe I'm looking at that just glass half empty.
2: I think he thinks, I'm glad I'm done.
0: ABCs of the M's next. 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

0: So many topics.
1: Thanks, Adam Sandler.
0: Not enough letters in the alphabet. Too warm for a penguin to be walking around.
2: We gotta get you back to the zoo.
3: Good morning to you. Happy Monday. It is Chuck Powell, Ashley Ryan with you. And yes, we got the ABCs of the M's. Mariners winning 6-3 yesterday over the San Francisco Giants after pulling one out of the fire on Saturday to take 2 out of 3 to start the
0: second half
3: of the season.
2: People are going to get so mad.
3: And to move back to the 500 mark on the year as they get ready for the Cincinnati Reds. But I don't know. I mean, we've already kind of discussed the game. We never know where the alphabet's going to take us in our ABCs of the M's. And we left off on Friday at the letter Q, so that's where we pick it up. Q is for quality time, which is what the Ashley Ryan family had at the ball yard yesterday. Did you have a good time at the ball yard?
1: Oh, my gosh. We had the best time. Oh, it was perfect weather. It was just a great day, and we surprised Palmer the Great. She didn't know.
3: Oh, she didn't even know.
1: She didn't know. She had no clue. So we got her to the field at 12:20 and went in the third base entry, like into the offices, and she was kind of like, what's happening?
3: This is not the normal route.
1: And then got told, you're going to be a part of the pregame festivities. Oh. And she did not know what to make of that. She was like, wait, what? And so then she didn't know what she was taking part in. She had no idea. So she went out for a group first pitch. There were four girls that got to go out there. And she just kind of hung out on the mound while the pitcher threw to the other girl.
3: Wow.
1: And then they all went over and hung out and watched the team warm up and everything. And then they got to line up on both sides of the dugout. And when the team took the field, they all got high fives. She was just hanging out there next to the dugout. She was right closest to the dugout. Josh Naylor just standing there right next to her. She's like, Mom, I was just hanging out next to Naylor. It was great. And then when we saw her after, because we had to be in the stands watching, we saw her after, she goes, I'm never washing my hands again. Because they all high-fived her.
3: Did she see Cal?
1: She did see Cal. She did see Cal, yeah. But he didn't, he didn't go out of the dugout that way, so he didn't high-five.
3: You know, Cal, you could use anything you can get right now. A little Palmer the Great juju right now.
1: That's what I'm saying.
3: Might have made a mistake not slapping five.
1: We can bring her back.
3: Yeah, exactly. You got to get going. Maybe meeting your biggest fan would have put some magic in your fingers just by like high-fiving right there.
1: Exactly.
3: Yeah. Mm-hmm. Thought maybe wasted opportunity on your part. Did Five Iron stand over the side and say, I want to meet players?
1: Yeah, he was real grumpy about the whole thing. Not a smile on his face at all. Yeah, it was great. And then we didn't get sunburnt, which was an extra bonus, even though we were in the sun almost the whole game.
3: Oh.
1: Yeah.
3: Oh, I thought you were going to tell me you had like a shaded seat, which I love a shaded seat on a sunny day.
1: We were in the sun.
3: Really? And you didn't get sunburned?
1: Nope.
3: I got sunburned.
1: Oh, I don't know. I did put some sunscreen on before I left, but I didn't think it was going to be enough for that bright sunshine. It was hot.
3: Well, there you go. Sounds like it was, in fact, quality time. Nice work.
1: Yes.
3: Good job.
1: Thank you.
3: Good job, Medleys.
1: We try.
3: Yeah.
1: We had a good time.
3: R is for relief, and I really think this is the story of the entire weekend, more so than anything else. That was a terrible, flat performance on Friday to start the season. And then on Saturday, it looked flatter. Now, you were facing a better pitcher, at least in Logan Webb. It made a little bit more sense. But he shouldn't dominate the way that he was dominating the lineup. And then all of a sudden, you catch a couple of breaks. Webb hits a Rosarina on an 0-2 pitch, somehow walks Naylor on 4 straight, and Naylor has just been swinging at everything lately. And so just some uncharacteristic things by Webb opens up the door, and then the guy that I think may handle pressure better than anyone on our roster going forward is Cole Young. I've said this about his personality. He just has this personality where he's like, what he's doing is not that big of a deal, and the fact that he's good at it is not a big deal. Why does everybody make a big deal out of this? He might have been the perfect guy to have at the plate down 3 when the whole organization seemed like it was getting ready to push up daisies on Saturday. That's as bad a feeling as you had midway through the Saturday game. I bet you throughout the entire season. And for him to come through in that moment and hit that three-run home run and to rally and win a game that you were outplayed in that game, pretty much 80% of it. You were just completely outplayed. The relief of pulling out that win on Saturday felt like, and I know it wasn't. I know there would have been time to recover with 62 games still left to play on the season. But Ashley, it just felt like the biggest moment of the season. It felt almost season saving. I know it wasn't.
1: No, yeah, I get
3: but
1: it.
3: But at the time, it felt like, Cole Young, you may have just saved the 2026 Mariners right there.
1: It sure seemed like it. And it didn't seem like it was just to us. It seemed like the team was like, oh, thank God. Because, you know, I just think coming out of the All-Star break that way and having, if you lose two games in a row to a team that's worse than you are at home.
3: Yeah, yeah. And to play that flat, to not have an answer for Landon Roop, for goodness sake, and then come back the very next day and not have an answer for Logan Webb. I mean, to have gone a game and a half with really no pistons. You know, they use that expression, and we use it too much, firing on all pistons. We weren't firing on a single piston until Cole Young hit that three-run homer. And then you outplayed them for the rest of the weekend, and lo and behold, we're talking about two out of three from the Giants, which is, you know, I mean, you love a sweep, but I'll take two out of three every series. And so it seems that you righted a ship that was off course to start the second half of the season. And that leads us to S, and S is for Spencer Steer. It is trade season, after all, and I've been highlighting different guys at various moments on the show that you might want to keep an eye on. This is the guy that I've probably mentioned most prominently since my Byron Buxton.

0: nevertheless, he belongs in this category. So to get somebody who is presently, in the moment, crushing lefties, that is 28 years old, that has years left on his contract, and probably won't cost that much in a trade because he is a platoon player even for the Cincinnati Reds, who has position versatility. I'm not saying watch Spencer Steer. Boy, get the kids out of their bedrooms to watch Spencer Steer because he's going to put on a show. Nope, that's not what I'm. That's not the kind of player. You're going to watch him over the next 3 days. He might not even start, but you're going to, I don't know. What's so special about him? Nothing. There's nothing special about him. But he might be the right fit. He might be the best thing that's going to be available on a really seller-happy trade market this year. And then TJ Antone is another one, a relief pitcher. The Reds are finding that they're out of it right now. They look like one of the true bona fide sellers here at this stage in the process. He's a relief pitcher with a bunch of injury history. We're not going to have to give up that much for him, but right now he's healthy, and when he's healthy, he's good. So this is the package that I've most been discussing, and they're both in town. So we get a chance to do a little scouting, S's for scouting, of S's for Spencer Steer and for TJ Antone here over the next 3 days.
1: I'll have my binoculars out.
0: Your binoculars?
1: Yep, I'm going to be looking hard.
0: Yeah. Also, and I'm just going to bring this up as a side because I want to mention it. The Cincinnati Reds also have a player on their team. He'll play center field. His name is Dane Myers. And pretty much he just runs into walls. That's all he does. That's pretty much his game. Like, not a very good hitter, not a very good athlete, not a very good runner. But he scores an 80 out of 80 grade on his daredevil attitude. Like, he should be a cast member on Jackass. Like, Dane Myers just makes every highlight reel every night because there will be a ball hit over his head and he will run face first into the wall every single time. I actually find it unappealing. I don't think that you're that special of a guy. I think you figured out you're not very good, and the only way I can get on highlights is if I crash my neck into the fence. That's what I think. So it actually is annoying to me, but if you wanted to watch a human being risk his entire life to try to kind of catch a ball in the outfield, Dane Myers is your guy. I would imagine he will fall on the turf 5 times over the course of the next 3 days to prove to you he's not scared of walls.
1: Okay, well, that sounds entertaining, at least. At least he's not on our team.
0: He should probably be a professional wrestler. That's probably your future there, Dane.
1: It would be better than watching the San Francisco Giants center fielder who went out to catch the ball and then ducked yesterday and it went off the wall.
0: Oh yeah. He's the opposite of that.
1: Yeah.
0: He'll have just as good a chance of catching it. He's probably not going to catch it, but he will smash his face into sunshine and into immovable objects. If there was a mountain out there, he would run face first into the mountain. And if he catches the ball, that doesn't matter. Dane Myers just wants to be seen crashing into things.
1: That's fair.
0: All right, coming up next, apparently Tom Brady wants to now be seen crashing into things.
1: Gosh.
0: What are you doing now, Tom? 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
15: Just before midnight on Saturday, February 19th, 2005, Danielle Imbeau and her friend Richard Patron left a crowded Philadelphia bar. 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
21: From the Fox 13 Weather Center, I'm Stephen Kilbreath. Today, sunshine, actually hazy sunshine, could see some possible wildfire smoke. Temperatures will be in the low to mid 80s, in fact, upper 80s in South Puget Sound. We're going to be in the low 90s, though, Tuesday and Wednesday.
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0: Oh, boy. Summer concert series coming to Tulalip Resort Casino. George Thorogood and the Destroyers. Baddest Show on Earth is coming your way on August 6th. Also, Anthony Hamilton on September 10th and the Black Crowes on August 30th. 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And you can sit in that Tulalip Amphitheater. Not a bad seat in the house. Mm-hmm. Take in a concert this summer. They should get professional wrestling out there because apparently there is a really wild appetite for it. Bucky was a huge... not a huge, but he was a
1: UFC and wrestling fan.
0: Yeah, he likes professional wrestling. Yeah, he and his son have bonded over professional wrestling. Son's got a lot of moves.
1: Yeah.
0: And I think maybe that is really, because there's like a phenomenon going on right now. And like Jalen Brunson is participating in some sort of WWE event. Tom Brady, story over the weekend. Tom Brady. Why he would do anything to like tarnish any part of his legacy or how wonderful his life is. Like, are you really going to risk like, you know, having an accident on top of a ladder and then falling on your pretty face on a table or something? I mean, I know they'll strategize for you not to suffer that kind of an injury, but accidents happen. And Tom Brady, apparently, according to the story, really wants people to see him as an athlete. I think it's more he wants people to see him with his shirt off. And
1: they want to see him as tough.
0: He is. He said he wants to be in one wrestling event. So they started the promotion over the weekend.
1: Oh,
0: there's a video of him in this one of those Paul dorks,
1: Logan Paul.
0: Logan Paul at the same World Cup match, the final yesterday, talking crap and like flipping each other off and everything else. So he's suddenly like thrusting himself into this world so that everybody can see how athletic and tan he is, I suppose, when the time comes. What on earth is happening?
1: It's so stupid. And they started this little beef when they had that flag football game and they acted like it was all real. Well, it was just to promote the flag football game in Saudi Arabia or wherever it was. I don't know where it was, but it just, none of it seems real. It all seems so manufactured, and that's what I can't stand. Like, if you really didn't like the guy, sure, but this is so fake that they just keep setting you up to get in each other's faces, and now you're slapping him. I will say the slap looked real. I mean, like, he did a good job with that, but it just seems, every time I see it, I just roll my eyes like, oh, come on, this is the dumbest thing ever. And yeah, you're Tom frickin' Brady. You should be above this.
0: Yeah, I mean, once upon a time, there was this famous Royal Rumble. I used to like Royal Rumbles. And that's when they all go in and then they toss each other out and whoever's left in the ring will win. There were a bunch of football players that participated. The Fridge and Bill Frelick, I want to say, and a few others. Karl Malone is Dennis Rodman's been a part of it. But this new era of athletes seem like they really want to be a part of this world. And the only thing that I can chalk it up to is, and Bucky's a great example for this, is that I did like wrestling when I was a kid, but this was in opposition of my father. There's not one person my age whose father didn't hate professional wrestling to his core. And if you got caught, it was a guilty pleasure. Like my brother and I think some kids like watch porn in secret. My brother and I would watch professional wrestling in secret because if our dad caught us watching it, I mean, we wouldn't hear the end of it. What are you watching this garbage for? So I think that guilty pleasure of it, now that those people my age and a little younger are raising their own children, they're like, well, I'm not going to do that with my son.
1: Yeah, I'm going to embrace it.
0: I'm going to embrace professional wrestling. And so they don't have a problem like participating in it. Because I was made to feel guilty for being interested in it once upon a time. But now that we're the fathers, or in some cases the grandfathers, to pass it along to the next generation, you're not having that same grudge that they once held, the dads used to hold. So now guys like Tom Brady are like, not only do I watch it, I want to be a part of it.
1: Yeah.
0: Crazy to me.
1: It is crazy to me. And again, it's just, yeah, with Tom Brady, I just don't buy him as tough. And maybe that is, he wants people to think he's tough. But I don't buy him as that. I mean, yeah, he's durable. He's tough in terms of getting hit in the NFL and having the long career and all the success. But in terms of if I was like, gosh, I got to pick five former quarterbacks to back me up in a fight, Tom Brady's probably not going to be one of them.
0: What are you going to get out of this? What is the point?
1: I just
0: you
1: think
0: are
1: he
0: the
1: looks
0: greatest
1: stupid.
0: Of all time. Like, the most handsome men we've ever seen. Like, there's nothing about you that is like... should be broken.
1: Right.
0: What are you trying to fill with this? I guarantee you Giselle would have never allowed this. Yeah. They were still together.
1: She would have been like, Tom, that looks really dumb. You're not doing it.
0: Maybe it's because she ran off and, you know, married a fighter. I don't know.
1: Maybe. And so he's got to be.
0: So he's got to show, oh, I can do it. I can wrestle.
1: Maybe. But he looks, again, he looks really stupid doing this whole thing.
0: I hope he backs out. Because I like Tom. I hope he backs out
1: yeah,
0: of this.
1: Me too.
0: All right, coming up next. A very interesting week last week in regards to our Mariners content on this show, and then a very interesting weekend to get the second half started from the Mariners baseball team. And so kind of want to talk about something out there that needs to be addressed because this thing got out of hand by the end of the week last week. I finally want to take head on the puppet theory. 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
4: Ah, 1971. 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Weeble started to wobble, but as we all know, they don't fall down.
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4: 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There was also the Vietnam War and a growing nationwide movement protesting it.
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4: Across the country, people were speaking up, and the more they did, the more they learned about the hidden underbelly of the most powerful law enforcement agency in the land. I'm Ed Helms, host of Snafu, Season 2, Medburg, the story of a daring heist that exposed J. Edgar Hoover's epic FBI snafu. Hear the incredible true story that almost got buried.
7: I was told that it might not be published the next day or might not be published ever.
4: As told by the ordinary citizens who took extraordinary measures.
8: Getting caught was virtually inevitable.
4: To expose J. Edgar Hoover's secret.
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0: Happy Monday to you. We roll into our third hour here on this Monday, 8 o'clock. Chuck Powell, Ashley Ryan with you here on Sports Radio 93.3 KJR-FM. Hope you had a wonderful weekend. Weather certainly cooperated over the weekend. Guess it's going to get warm here in the next 3 days, right? Is that what we're hearing?
1: Yeah, they keep saying like we've got a heat advisory and now it's going to be over 90. But every time I look at my weather app, it's like in the mid-80s. So I never understand this stuff.
0: Hey, but look, let me tell you something right now. As somebody that just loves fall and a good spring, if we top out at 3 days in the mid-80s, that's as hot as it gets. Color that a victory for me.
1: Sign me up for that, Chuck.
0: Yeah, I would love nothing more than to just this. We peek out. Here's the peak of the mountain. We go up to in the mid-80s for 3 whole days, and then we just gently slide down
1: just
0: the mountain.
1: Enjoy it.
0: And then lock into an early fall, and then just ride fall for the rest of our lives.
1: Yeah.
0: Like every day for the rest of our lives. Fall.
1: Although, I would get sick of it eventually.
0: You would get sick of fall?
1: Yeah, because that's what I love about it is that, I do love it because you get different aspects. You get the storms, you get the 70-degree different kind of light sunny day. Mm. But I also like it to get a little cold and be bundled up in the winter.
0: Like everybody talking about San Diego, like the perpetual temperature. Yeah, if you just like,
1: 70 degrees.
0: Perpetual like humidity and haze.
1: They don't have humidity, but they have the sun. Yeah.
0: Oh, it's humid in the mornings. It's gross.
1: Oh.
0: And then it burns off. That's what they talk about. They talk about how it burns off and then gets nice. So that's like perpetual summer. Give me a perpetual fall.
1: If I had to pick a season to live in all the time, obviously it would be fall.
0: Yeah,
1: obviously.
0: Yeah.
1: But
0: well.
1: That's why I like living here is because I get 4 seasons.
0: Yeah,
1: I like them all.
0: I get it.
1: Yeah.
0: I get it. Maybe it'd be like eating too much ice cream. Maybe we'd even get sick of fall.
1: But I already have had my first, is it almost fall yet, thought?
0: Oh, did you?
1: Yeah.
0: Oh, boy.
1: A couple weeks ago, actually.
0: Yeah, yeah. I'm trying not to think about it because I'll get too ahead of myself. Rich is your keyword this hour in our cash contest that we started again last week. So enter that at 93.3kjr.com for your shot at $1,000 in Grand Slam Cash. Rich is your keyword. More keywords coming up for the rest of our lives at the top of every hour. All right, let's talk about the Mariners. What an incredibly strange, I should say, weekend for them. And this certainly, when you have a few days off and you've got a chance to reflect on a baseball season and you don't have any games to kind of refresh your opinion. I came on the airwaves Monday, started a little bit of a conversation about whether or not Dan Wilson should remain manager. I didn't expect him to be let go. I realize I'm fairly powerless here in this sports community. But my statement on Monday was I would let him go. I would fire him. I think this team could benefit from a different manager. So I said that on Monday, and certainly I'm not the only one that's been saying this here in the Seattle community, and certainly a lot of you have been thinking it at home. Otherwise, Softy doesn't pump out a poll last week. Should Dan be fired? And 81% of pollsters said yes. So 81% of people agreed with my take on Monday that answered Softy's poll, that is. And then 19 not only disagreed, but kind of vehemently disagreed. And so I want to get into that in this conversation. Even though we're coming off a 2 out of 3, and it feels like we averted disaster on Saturday and then into Sunday. Still, I want to address something because I ended up going on one of our shows on Friday, and I felt I was put in a little bit of an uncomfortable position. I made my statement. I've given my reasons. I talked about it all week. I did the interview. I made my statement again. I supported it with the evidence that I think is the preponderance of evidence that supports my belief that Dan Wilson should be let go. But it ended up being the entire interview that I did on Friday, and I ended up feeling like I don't want to come off as bashing Dan. I mean, I've already made my statement. I've already given my reasons. I don't love doing this.
1: Mm-hmm.
0: And yet, when you continuously ask me for reasons and to defend my position, now, by the end of Friday night, I felt like I was dancing on Dan's grave, which is not where I ever wanted to be with it. I have an opinion. I feel like I've supported it. It's out there. And despite winning 2 out of 3, I still feel that way. I think we're just better off with a different manager. I don't think Dan is without merits as a manager, and I know he's a good guy, and I know he has a tremendous place in Mariner history. And I certainly, this is very important, don't think it's all his fault. Because by the end of the week, I'm like, man, do I even have to say this? Because now I've talked about it so much, I almost feel like I have to say this. I'm not saying that everything that's happened to this season is the manager's fault. I mean, the players shoulder a lot of the responsibility. And I think some of the coaches have to shoulder some responsibility. And certainly the front office. I mean, they haven't clicked on all cylinders so far this year. They've got to share in some of the responsibility. So even though I'm making him the fall guy, it's because you really can't fire your entire roster.
1: Right.
0: Nor do I want to.
1: No.
0: Yeah. Or even your coaching staff. I think Kevin Seitzer did wonderful things, and he has done wonderful things in his career. And yes, the offense has not performed in the last 3 months, but I still think Kevin Seitzer can get them out of it. And Perry Hill, as a, even though we've had defensive struggles, there's not one guy that comes that plays infield that comes to Seattle and doesn't say they can't wait to work with Perry Hill. His reputation's pretty much about as sound as you can get. Where's Dan Wilson's proving ground? I mean, he's not taken anyone to the mountain. He hasn't had a lot of time to do that. But what I've seen out of him, I've been critical of. I mean, I gave him, we made it to the ALCS and I gave him a C- last year. So this isn't somebody that I thought was ever doing a fantastic job. I thought his X's and O's left something to be desired. And so far this year, I don't see improvement on that front. And then the other thing that we judge managers by today is, are you getting the most out of your talent? And I just don't think that he is. I believe in the roster. And the roster right now has produced a 500 record 100 games into the season. So does Vegas, by the way. We're still a top four favorite to win the World Series in Vegas. Vegas believes in the roster. Bettors believe in the roster that have nothing to do with Seattle. Every analyst, it seems, national analyst in the business believes in the roster. I mean, there's a reason why the Mariners keep making these mid-season all-star break, most disappointing teams of the first half lists. Because national analysts believe that team is way too good to be sitting here a game under 500 at the all-star break.
1: Yeah.
0: So I believe in the roster. I think the roster is good. The roster should be producing better results, but the results have not been there. So if I believe in the roster, I'm not obviously going to lay as much on the feet of the front office as I am on the manager and the coaching staff for not getting as much out of this team as they should. I think they have grossly underachieved this year. I thought they grossly underachieved for most of last season, but then did get it together in the second half. But there are so many people who are so results-oriented, and I get it. That's sports. Of course we're results-oriented. It's either a win or a loss. But there is a lot of times in sports where a good decision can backfire on you, even for a manager. Like, this guy... We play percentages in baseball, more so, well, in all sports, when we make our decisions. Like, okay, we're going to shift to the right because this guy hits the ball to the right most of the time. Well, if he hits the ball to the left, was it a bad decision to shift to the right? No. That's sports. Sometimes it can go the other way. Same thing with, like, Rob Refsnyder and his contract. All you can do is deal with the information that is in front of you. The most recent up-to-date information on Rob Refsnyder is he can hit left-handed pitching at a very high rate and has been doing so for a number of years. So we're going to give him a contract because we could really use that on our roster. I don't think that the idea of signing Rob Refsnyder was a bad idea. The results have been terrible. But I'm going to blame Rob Refsnyder for that more than I'm going to blame the front office decision to sign Rob Refsnyder. Many of you were excited, a lot more excited than I was, about Rob Refsnyder here. And I'd also put more at the coaching staff's feet than I would the front office, because the evidence suggests that Rob Refsnyder should be hitting right now, should be hitting left-handers, and yet he's not. And that's just it. That's what we're playing here. That's baseball. We will play an individual pitch. What's the best percentage chance to have success on this pitch? What is the best percentage chance to keep this hitter from getting a hit on this pitch? How should we position the defense? What guy should we use in this situation when they've made a pitching change? Who? Is it the guy that we already have in the lineup, or is it a guy off the bench that gives us the best percentage chance of succeeding in this moment? And then you even have to weigh in, but we're only in the third inning, so what's our best percentage chance to get the most quality at-bats from this position in the lineup? For the That's the entire sport. I mean, it's tiring when you think about it. And that's all I'm saying about Dan Wilson. I think we can win the World Series with Dan Wilson as manager. We got very close to going to the World Series with Dan Wilson as manager a year ago. I think we can get there. I think there's a percentage chance that we get to the World Series and that Dan Wilson is there when we win it all. My statement on Monday was about, I think there's a person out there right now available that we could add that gives us a better chance, that gives us a better decision maker at the managerial position. And to me, if this game's about playing percentages, why wouldn't we play? I mean, it's hard to acquire talent, right? You got to give something up to get it. I mean, there are managerial candidates out there you don't have to give anything up to except money at this stage that I think give you a higher percentage chance of winning than what Dan Wilson does.
1: Yeah, and I mean, and I don't think that anybody, if you're looking at it objectively, as I said, can come up with an argument on the opposite side. I just, you, if you look at what he's done this year and you look at the questionable things that, I mean, even non-baseball experts can watch and say, oh, why, I would have done that differently, or I would have done, I mean, I feel like if I'm watching a game and I'm questioning things, then that says something, because I've never been a baseball player. I've never been a softball player. I am a baseball fan, and I feel like I've learned a lot being on this show with you and Bucky. But if I'm to the point where I'm questioning things, then there's definitely valid questions.
0: Well, I think, and I'll skip to this part, and then I'll put the puppet thing at the end. But since you brought that up, the 19% that have defended Dan, and a lot of them vehemently, I would ask you, what can he be held responsible for then?
1: Right.
0: You know, because that seems to be the excuse given, is that the team doesn't play well or hard or focused, we blame the players. So he doesn't bear any responsibility for that?
1: I mean, I think he does.
0: I do too.
1: Yeah.
0: That his job is to get the most out of his players. If they are consistently playing with a lack of focus, and at sometimes a lack of effort, somebody's got to fire the right message to the team to get them going. So, I put most of that on the players. But, again, can't fire all the players. So where is the manager in the 100 games of lack of focus, you know, on the base paths of defense? And then the other thing is the bad X's and O's, which I've pointed out. I've pointed out three things. Because really, managers can only be, they're really only responsible for two X's and O's things anymore. And that's pitching changes and bench usage. Well, but the Dan Wilson defenders say that's all Justin and Jerry, that Dan's just a puppet. So, okay, so we're relieving him of any responsibility in terms of keeping the players sharp. That's on them. And we're also eliminating him from any responsibility to make any in-game decisions because he's just a puppet for the front office and they're making all the decisions. Well, if that's the case, he can never get credit. Ever. He can't get credit for anything. What is his job? If we're going to just say the bad X's and O's decisions are coming from upstairs and the team not playing hard and focused is on the players.
1: Well, and
0: what is he responsible for? What else does a manager even bring to the table in modern day? Jokes? I don't know.
1: Well, and if those are your reasonings, you're still not making an argument for why he should keep his job, because that means he doesn't have anything to do with anything.
0: Exactly.
1: So it's still not an argument that he should stay.
0: And so that's why I really wanted to spend at least 5 minutes today shooting down the puppet theory, because this has just been talked about way too much. I would say, number one, every front office has usage rules to protect short and long-term health of players. Every single one of them. This is the modern day. This isn't 25 years ago when the manager's making all the decisions. There is every organization has a team of nerds that are breaking down data and trying to figure out what's the best way to get all of our players from point A to point B without any time missed. Okay? So they all subscribe to this. Now, I do believe that we are more careful than other teams. Like, Andres still has not pitched more than an inning in a game so far this year. Sometimes your closer, I mean, I've watched like six Yankee games this year, and David Bednar's worked like two innings as their closer every single time I've watched. So obviously they're not as cautious. Then again, the Mariners are pretty great at keeping their pitching healthy. Compare them to the Dodgers. And I do agree, they take it too far. And I think that those rules are going to loosen up here now that we're in the second half. I think those rules are going to loosen up. But I'm going to tell you this right now. This falls squarely on Dan's shoulders. The one-pitch outings.
1: Mm-hmm.
0: Like, if you have a rule that Gabe Spire can't pitch, sit down, and pitch again, if that's one of the rules handed down by the front office, then why are we wasting Gabe Spire on one batter? If you're short on relief pitching, one pitch, we sit him and he can't get back up. I mean, this happened Friday. We were in that game on Friday. First game out of the box. Everybody's completely rested. And we take Bryce Miller out of the game at 91 pitches with the Giants' number 9 hitter, some dude named Drew Kavanaugh. It would disgust you how many players I know in Major League Baseball, if you're listening right now, and I don't know Drew Kavanaugh. But we were so scared of Bryce Miller at 91 pitches pitching to Drew Kavanaugh with our entire bullpen rested, we brought in Ferrer to pitch to one batter, not knowing if he was going. We at least knew Bryce was throwing strikes. And we brought Ferrer in. Best case scenario, he was going to throw to one. So we were going to start the second half with that garbage and nonsense again. And what happened? He ended up not getting him out. And then the floodgates opened and we lost going away. So nothing was learned during the All-Star break of, if we're going to have this strict of rules, we can't waste Jose Ferrer, any of our four reliable guys, on one batter. If these are the rules that we're going to adopt. So I know, and I said this a year ago, when the season went on and Dan was just pitching or managing to win games and he didn't have as many rules to follow, he got better. He got better at that. He seems to be freaked out by how many rules he has to follow. And I think that he ends up making bad decisions. The fewer rules you give him, the better off he seems to be.
1: Yeah, towards the playoffs, when he had no rules, he was like footloose and fancy free.
0: When we were just like, you know, hey, we got to get four outs. Munoz.
1: Yep.
0: Like,
1: everybody do your job.
0: But every manager does better in that sense. But I mean, this just, it's not like Geppetto. I mean, if we're going to make this a puppet, it's not like Geppetto is sitting there making Pinocchio, and then all of a sudden we get near the playoffs and the magic boy comes to life. And now he can make all these great decisions now that he's not restricted by everyone in the organization. Like I said before, if Dan Wilson can't suffer any blame for the way the team's played so far this year, then he can never get the credit. He's not going to turn into Pinocchio the Magic Boy just because we're in the second half of the season. And then the last thing that I would say about it is, who agrees to a job to be a puppet?
1: I wouldn't.
0: I honestly put that on Dan's shoulders too. If in fact he's just a puppet for Jerry and Justin, shame on Dan. Shame on Dan. Shame on any man. I mean, I have some rules that I have to follow that I don't like that are KJR rules or iHeart rules. There are some things that I'm not allowed to say on our radio station. We've just experienced that here in the last month. But if I had to go into an office and be told, this is what you're going to say, these are the topics you're going to discuss, there's no way I would be doing this job. Not once does KJR management, KJR ownership, ever interfere with the content that I bring to the table on a daily basis. I've got some rules. There's some things I can't say about what's going on at the station, times, and things like that. Okay? All right, I'll follow those rules. But if I was also told, this is what you're going to say on the air, there's no way I'm doing this.
1: Right.
0: So, let's just humor you and say Dan Wilson's a complete puppet for Jerry DePoto. Why? Why would you be that?
1: Yeah.
0: Why would you not stand up for yourself?
1: You're going to get all the criticism.
0: Why do you want this job if you don't get to make any decisions? I know that there are front office decisions that are enforced on the coaching staff and on Dan. I know that. I know he has rules that he has to color within the lines. Game in and game out.
1: Right.
0: Every organization does this now. The Nerdorama, front, the president, maybe not the president in every organization, but ours does.
1: Mm-hmm.
0: The general manager, the manager, some coaches, maybe even a couple of players. The pitcher and catcher, certainly. And they go over all the data, and they know the marching orders heading into the game. Everybody does that. I think you should be able to excel even with those restrictions placed on you. And I don't see that.
1: Mm-hmm.
0: And so, to me, I don't know. It feels like most people are in agreement with me. But I just got to the end of the week where it felt like I was having to pile on. And I wanted to spend some time just sort of describing a few things from my perspective that I was trying to get across if I wasn't able to.
1: Yeah.
0: But also, I just wanted to shoot the puppet theory out of the water because it's ridiculous. It is ridiculous. You know? Why on earth would the Mariners put their manager in a position to never make decisions? And some of those decisions I know are outside the rules that have been put in place for Dan Wilson, and they're not good decisions. So that's just from my perspective. I don't want to keep piling on the guy, but I kind of got painted into that corner Friday, and it compelled me to do this segment here this morning. But it looks like they're sticking with him. I wonder what the conversation would have been this morning if Cole Young didn't hit that three-run homer on Saturday. And I think we can win with him. And I hope that we do win with him. And I hope he's there to celebrate. And I'm sure people will remember and say, you said he should be fired. And I still believe it.
1: Right.
0: I still think we got a chance to win it all with Dan Wilson. I just think we've got a better chance with somebody else.
1: I think that's fair.
0: Yeah. All right, coming up next on the radio show, we've got 5 days till training camp. Time to put this offseason in proper perspective before we start the preseason. 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

0: Man, football is a powerful thing, is it not?
1: I mean, just hearing the music, right?
0: Yeah.
1: You're like, okay, I'm ready. Yep, sign me up. It's ready. We're good.
0: Isn't that crazy? Like, Roger Goodell made a call over the weekend, like, hey, golf, you may want to wrap this up. I hear you have these, like, major tournaments. Those are bigger than other tournaments. Am I following you correctly here, golf? Yes, yes, Mr. Goodell. Yeah, you may want to wrap these up. Football season's getting... I'd hate for you guys to get lost in the weeds here.
1: Yes.
0: Yeah, we're going to have football practice in 5 days. You better speed it along.
1: Let's go. You know what? If you could take that major that was in August and move it up to May,
0: we'll
1: give you that.
0: Speed it along, golf. Hey, I got to run. I got to call soccer real fast.
1: Yeah, we got to have a chat.
0: Hey, soccer. Roger Goodell here. American football. When's this World Cup thing going to end? I'm just... For your benefit, I want you to get it wrapped up. You need to crescendo this sucker because we're getting ready to start football practice.
1: Yeah, stuff's happening, guys. 5 days. We already got rookies here.
0: Yeah, and we're going to need the attention of the entire sports market.
1: Yeah, you and your four eyes over there.
0: Yeah, so football practice is almost here this Saturday. The Seahawks will start training camp. Our coverage will begin Monday from the Virginia Mason Athletic Center. I hear Hugh Millen is going to be a rather large part of it. We're going to get you set this week, countdown-wise. And, yeah, this is the time to kind of put in perspective the off seasons that we've had coming off a world championship. Maybe prematurely won, maybe before any of us thought that the Mike McDonald, John Schneider pairing would produce a champion. Well, we've already experienced it, and now we get ready to try to defend that title. Now, I get it. I understand. I mean, this offseason, we did not make the big earth-changing, headline-grabbing moves that our closest competitor. Let's face it. I mean, we won 2 out of 3 and have nothing to apologize for. 2-point conversion. Get over it, McVay. What a weasel. We got nothing to apologize on that front. But that's our stiffest competition in the division, in the conference, and in the league right there. And they went out this offseason and added Myles Garrett, Trent McDuffie, Jalen Watson, and it looks like Aaron Donald's going to play for them.
1: Yeah.
0: That's a lot. They've a really good team, maybe even a great team, has improved themselves on paper exceedingly.
1: Frustratingly, honestly, to me.
0: Seahawks aren't operating that way. They're more about the long term. The Rams have done this before. They've gone all in. They've won. Then they did a rebuild, and they did their rebuild so seamlessly and so quickly, it didn't even feel like anything.
1: Mm-hmm.
0: So I got to give them credit for that, too. So you've had a great offseason. You got a great team. I think it's a pretty great attribute of yours that you go all in, and it doesn't seem to harm you in terms of the future.
1: Yeah.
0: Maybe it will eventually. Maybe this will catch up to them. We shall see. But John, taking a little more practical approach, wants to be great for as long a period of time as he can be possibly great. And so we didn't go all in on off-season additions this year. And so on paper, I get it. I get why the Rams have passed us. I get why the Rams have become the favorite. But certainly we're not conceding anything here in Seattle. Maybe we didn't have the offseason that you had. The thing that the Seahawks have going for them with their offseason is the thing that they had before we ever even won the Super Bowl. This team was built to be better in 2026 than it was in 2025, than it was for 2025. So the fact that we're world champs a year early when the entire plan was to be better in 2026 than we were in 2025. That is what the Seahawks. So everybody that wants to pick the Rams, they've

0: building with Mike McDonald and John Schneider, the moment they came together, the promise they were showing for 2025. Remember, nobody thought they were going to be any good last year except some of us here in Seattle. 8.5, I think, was the over-under.
1: Something like that.
0: Going into last season. Well, this plan was to be world champions by 2026, and we've already achieved that. So we are expecting another jump. We are expecting to be better than we were a year ago. And that might not mean that we'll win another world championship, but I think the Seahawks are going to be a better football team than they were last season.
1: Yeah, and I will say, to Claire, because I said for the Rams, it's a frustrating thing to watch. It's frustrating to me because I just keep thinking at some point this has got to come back to bite them in the butt. They can't keep making all these moves and doing all these things and staying good. And then they keep doing all these things and they find more ways to make moves and more ways to make moves. And then as a Seahawks fan, you look at it and we didn't do a lot, but it is that whole aspect of what we already have and how much better that defense will be and under another year of Mike McDonald and how much better they'll be with another year of playing together and learning. And I can't wait to see what different ways he still figures out how to use Nick Emanuori. I mean, all that stuff. I'm very secure as a Seahawks fan in what the Seahawks have, but I just wish the Rams would go away.
0: Yeah. Well, they had some good drafts. I mean, they were supposed to. I mean, it's not supposed to work that way, but they had some really good drafts, and then they realized, hey, we're still going to be pretty good. And then they went out and got Stafford, and then they improved it. Well, they actually got Stafford first. But they were supposed to have the drop-off, and they had some really good drafts, and it didn't really create much of a hiccup. I mean, I think there's some real legitimacy to they were thinking about moving on from Matthew Stafford, that they weren't planning on extending him. Hell, they just took a quarterback in the draft past year. But I think they even, same with the Seahawks, even surprised themselves. We did not have that drop-off that we had sort of negotiated with ourselves. Like, we're going to go for it and we're going to accept that we might have a little bit of a drop off and it could be a little uncomfortable. Well, they ended up not having that drop off and now they're like, good. Well, it's kind of a similar story to the Seahawks. We were expecting to be better in 2025 and then vie for a championship in 2026. We've already won the championship. So the plan to be even better the following year is not going to change. So even though we didn't have the dramatic pickups, still there is an expectation in that building that this team's going to be better than the team a year ago. And that kind of evens things out, big spenders. All right, coming up next on the program, well, we got a little bit of a celebration. Sports Radio 93.3 KJRF.
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right, Angie Mensink at 9, Jackson Feltz to recap the World Cup coming up at 9:30. That's our 9 o'clock hour here today. Speaking of the World Cup, we did do a green jacket draft. It is time for a green jacket ceremony and a very special one, and not just because I won.

0: I'm busting it out. I'm blowing it out a little more dramatically than normal because this is the last green jacket.
1: What?
0: This is the last one. Ever? The last green jacket ceremony. Yes, I did win our World Cup green jacket draft that we did with Jackson and Anders.
1: They're supposed to be experts.
0: I know. Yeah, Chuck won the soccer draft. But the fact that Anders and Jackson were both in the draft was the evidence that we needed. Not that we don't love those fellas, and they provided some great insight. But obviously, we've been doing this thing for 5 years, and it's time to retire the green jacket. We have two others that are outstanding out there, but they're How's both that? Baseball.
1: Okay.
0: And so we're not going to find the results out until October.
1: Yeah.
0: So I'm going to go ahead and tie a bow on this one. I wish Brad Evans was here. He's so good at it.
1: Yeah. He loves to do the curly cues.
0: So this is the last one. Now, I do want to say that I love drafting. That's not going to go away. We're just going to give out a different prize going forward. We're still going to do the drafts. We're still going to do previews. I really love the segment. But in terms of our run with the green jacket, if you didn't hear, Bucky on Friday made it official. For medical reasons, I'll just read the statement. He gave him an opportunity to reflect on my priorities and how I want to spend the next chapter of my life. After a great deal of consideration, I've decided not to return to the daily commitment of the morning show. This wasn't an easy decision because I care deeply about KJR, the morning show, and the listeners who've been part of this journey. Grateful to the station for their support and willingness to work through this process with me. We're continuing to explore ways I can remain involved with KJR in a capacity that better fits my life and priorities today, and I'm looking forward to seeing where those conversations lead. So that was Bucky's statement through KJR on Friday. And so, yes, Chuck and Buck radio program is coming to an end. We're hoping to keep Bucky in some capacity as part of the show and as part of the station. So we're working on that behind the scenes. But obviously that face is going to change a little bit. And it just feels appropriate. We've retired the old Judge Gavel.
1: Yeah.
0: And now we need to retire the green jacket. So I'm going to continue to do basically the exact same bit.
1: Okay.
0: We're going to call it the something that I used to call. We used to do this thing called the showdown.
1: Okay.
0: And so we're going to bring that back. And we had a trophy made not long ago.
1: It's a large trophy.
0: Yeah. And we'll end up doing something with this.
1: Okay.
0: Still going to be the same premise, but no more green jacket. It's the showdown again. And the showdown trophy will be awarded. So the bit's not going to go away, but it just feels to me, Ashley, and you're leaving us at the 9 o'clock hour.
1: Yeah.
0: So you're not going to, not permanently.
1: No, just for the day.
0: Just for the day. So it just felt to me like it was time to retire the green jacket today.
1: I think that's a good call too, because I mean, you know, it's not the same anymore.
0: Yeah.
1: And so rather than try to fit something into the box we had, let's move on to a new box.
0: A new box. It's going to be the same bit.
1: Right. But yeah, just
0: different people.
1: It feels appropriate to kind of close it.
0: Yep.
1: And then start again.
0: Yep. All right. Yeah. And it also feels appropriate that I won the last one.
1: Of course it does. That part sucks. I don't like it.
0: Well, now that the official numbers are in, you did finish second in our 5-year history of the Green Jacket draft. Yes, you did.
1: I'll take that.
0: And Bucky and Kid finished tied, which kind of also feels
1: that feels actually really frighteningly appropriate.
0: So nobody finished last. They just finished tied for third.
1: Oh,
0: that's the way I like to look at it.
1: Kind of makes me sad.
0: And Spencer won one.
1: Yeah. There you go. Good job, little buddy. Little 7-foot buddy.
0: Yeah, exactly. So, and Anders won one. He actually won two, but he was drafting for somebody else.
1: He was drafting for me.
0: He was like two for two.
1: He shared one with me. We did the NFL draft last year. Yeah.
0: Yeah.
1: We dominated that one.
0: Damn Anders. Damn, he might have the magic touch on this. Ever let him play again. Although he did just, 2 for 3 because he lost the soccer one.
1: Yeah, he didn't even win the thing he knows.
0: Loser.
1: Yeah.
0: So anyway, I just want to take some time. Obviously, we're going to have to update you on the Bucky situation. Not everybody heard Friday and not everybody found out about it over the weekend. And so part of this was just reminding you of what's going on. Station news. Also, you know, we'll pay some tributes. We'll sprinkle them in as we participate in this transition from what we were to what we're going to become here in the mornings. And part of that for me was retiring the green jacket here today.
1: I think that was a good thing to do.
0: So there you go. All right.
1: It makes me sad, though.
0: Well, Ashley, you enjoy the rest of your day. Jessamine's going to step in for the final hour. And really, all she has to do is call Angie Mintink and Jackson Feltz for me.
1: No, Jackson's coming in.
0: Oh, just has to call Angie Mintink for me.
1: Yeah, I made it easy for her.
0: Great. Angie's next. 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

0: 9 o'clock hour here on this Monday morning. Great to have you with us. Hope you had a great weekend out there. My name is Chuck Powell. We roll into this final hour. A couple of terrific guests lined up for you to kind of put a recap on the weekend. Ashley Ryan has left us, and Jessamine McIntyre is filling in for the final hour. Ashley's got a charity event that she's hosting, and so certainly we want her to go have fun, do a little golfing, a little hosting over there.
1: No, that's a Monday.
0: Yeah, why not? So one of the most powerful women in Seattle sports is replaced by one of the most powerful women in Seattle sports, who's bringing on our airwaves maybe the most powerful woman in Seattle sports. Angie Mintink joins us here this morning. I mean, usually I'm used to talking to Angie every week during the baseball season. This year things were hectic, things were crazy, but it's great to chat with you now at least. And I've certainly been watching you all season long. Great job as always.
2: Oh, thank you so much. Yeah. It's not been the season that we expected, as is sort of life in so many different ways. But, you know, I think that we keep hearing it, and I do think it's true, and it's something we have to keep in mind. Like, I feel like I'm talking to my kids. Everything that you want is still in front of you. and that's the story with this year's Seattle Mariners, too.
0: And it is true. I mean, they can still accomplish everything. We're just waiting for them to start playing the baseball that we think that they're capable of, and not for just a game or two
2: like
0: at a time.
2: Children. Like my children, will you start, you know, you're so talented, you're so good, you're so smart. If you'll just start, you know, playing to your potential, everything would be fine.
0: Yeah, you're probably like that with their household chores, too. You have so much potential.
2: Eat your green beans. Exactly.
0: If you could just get your trash to the trash can. I mean, I know you can do it.
1: Let's not talk trash cans in this space.
2: Laundry bin, right here. You were so close, 5 feet away.
0: You have the best talent for putting your socks in the hamper that I've ever met, and yet you just won't finish. Well, great to have you on. Great to hear your voice here on the morning show again. I do want to go back to Saturday. I don't want to make too big a deal out of it, but I know the entire Mariner community, including myself, was pretty despondent Saturday afternoon until Cole Young hit that 3-run homer. I was starting to question everything about life. So what did that 3-run homer do for the team in that moment, and what has it done for the season?
2: It kind of encapsulated everything they need, minus the fact that one of your, you know, young, talented players you didn't expect to be doing the things that he's doing this year did it. But everybody points to, you know, the home run. That's super important. But I look at yesterday's game, I look at that, and you have to point to, and I know it's not as sexy, it's the little things that happened in front of that. It's a hit by pitch. It's a, you know, a really good at bat that leads to a walk, and then the home run. I mean, those are what hurts. I mean, you look at like what Brian Wu gave up, solo shot. It's like solo home runs don't hurt you, but when you have traffic on, when guys find a way on, and that's what needs to happen, you know, with these Mariners, put the ball in play. You know, the strikeouts are what, you know, make me pull my hair out with this team, is because nothing good can happen. You don't move anybody forward. You don't get anybody to the next base, you know, so that now, you know, again, like you think about Colt Emerson and what he was able to do, put the bunt down to move the ghost runner to third. Otherwise, you know, Julio's fly ball means nothing. Yeah. If the guy's still standing on second, the fly ball is nothing. So it's like those little things that have to happen within a game. And I don't like, it's not even necessarily small ball. It's just finding a way to put the ball in play and seeing what happens, you know. And that's why, to me, like their numbers with runners in scoring position sometimes are just so bad. They've had opportunities, but they're not getting it done because they're not reversing the baseball.
0: Yeah, and it's—I mean, it's been a problem in the past. But when you have such high expectations, boy, it really does get highlighted. It's been another frustrating offensive first half for this team. But you know, you brought up Emerson, and I know that he's struggling right now, and he's had a few throwing errors. But man, he does a lot of the little things right. And then Angie, I think Cole Young's the MVP of this team. 100 games into this season. And I never thought that I would have said that at the beginning of the year. Those two guys up the middle are the real deal.
2: Yeah, and I think that you're going to see, you know, a similar progression with Colt Emerson that you saw last year to this year with Cole Young. You know, they're different. And I was kind of talking about this a little bit on the broadcast. I think Cole Young has like maybe more power, but there's something about Colt Emerson's swing and his ability to sort of get his barrel into the strike zone early and stay through it for a really long time that allows him to hit the ball when he's right from line to line. And I think that just more time is going to allow him to tighten up his strike zone. You know, all of a sudden you make that jump from AAA to, you know, the majors, and every single pitch and every single pitch shape is just so much better. So he's just right now, he's at the very beginning of cataloging that pitch bank, you know, and every single time he's getting another pitch into the vault, and, you know, he'll learn, okay, that started here, it's going to end here, you know, that one started here, okay, now I know that's going to land in the zone. So I just think that he's going to make huge strides as well. But to your point, yeah, the future is really, really bright. I firmly believe that, you know, a team and their talent up the middle, so you have Cal, Colt, Cole, and Julio, you know, and you're like, wow, that's really good. We'll fill in the rest.
0: And I'm ready to lock up Young to a Colt Emerson-type deal, so let's just lock all four of them up at this point. Angie Mentink with us here this morning. Go ahead.
2: Yeah, the other one I was just going to loop into that, too, that I've been really impressed with, and I know he's battled injuries, but all of a sudden you look up and you look where Luke Raley is and what he's been able to do, and you're like, oh, I didn't expect this guy to be at the top of the list when it comes to home runs, you know, with this season and with this lineup. So, and he has been, you know, platoon largely, and you know, I love the fact that he was able to come off the bench and hit the home run.
0: Yeah.
2: You know, that's not easy to do. So also a really impressive piece for this Mariners team this season.
0: Oh, Luke Raley was so on brand for Luke Raley to hit the pinch hit home run and then his next at bat try to lay down a bunt. That's so Luke Raley.
2: But see, I love that. I mean, I love the ability to do that. You know, I can't help it. What Josh Naylor does everywhere is another one that just tickles me to death when he tries to lay down a bunt. And, you know, when one of the guys with the slowest foot speed in baseball is just robbing you blind on the base pass. So yeah. I love that about a player. Mm-hmm. The unexpected.
0: Well, I haven't had a chance all season long to get your thoughts on Cal. I mean, boy, you want to talk about unexpected. To be sitting here on July 20th with a 163 batting average. And right now, Angie, is just he'll hit a ball hard, but it's always pulled just a little bit foul. He's just a little bit ahead, and yet he spent most of the season being behind on the fastball. Fix Cal for us right here on the airwaves. You've got short little spurts that you can talk about Cal on television. This is radio. Go, Angie. Tell us what we got to do to fix Cal.
2: Yeah, no. I'm going to need, and probably Cal's going to talk about this season on a couch, you know, one day too. I'm going to need a therapy session. You know, it's so difficult when, you know, as a player, when you're as talented as Cal and you're coming off the season he did, you know, to not try to pick up where you left off. And I think that if I had to, you know, put anything out there as far as Cal, trust me, anything you and I have thought about, and, you know, MLB will break down and I'll ask him, hey, did you see the MLB breakdown of your show? He's like, no, I'm not paying attention. I'm not looking. Anything we've thought of, he's tried 15 times.
0: Yeah.
2: But I think what if I had to sort of say, like, if I could point to one thing, his ability to hit the ball in the air to the poolside, because he's a switch hitter, is amazing. And he was so phenomenal, you know, with that last year. But I think you have a season like that and you want to pick up where you left off. But I don't think you can ever do that. I think that your ability, because to pull the ball out in front in the air, your margin for error is so small. And you get there over time. And I, you know, I don't want to beleaguer the you know, the WBC narrative, but there is something to that in that, you know, he needs to, like, he needed to be able to start out where every hitter starts out, behind, meaning, you know, hitting the ball up the middle the opposite way. And then as your timing gets better and more elite throughout the season, then you start to catch the ball more and more and more out front. And I just don't think he got that process. And it has nothing to do, in my mind, of the at-bats. It's instead, and everybody from the WBC has talked about this, they didn't have, like, you couldn't go into the cage for 3 hours and just grind on your swing. And you didn't have the guys, you know, the Seitzers and the Bobby Magallaneses with you that know your swing, you know, better than you do it from a frame by frame standpoint. And so I don't think he had that. And then you start the season, you need to be Cal. And so you need to be catching that ball out in front. You need to be lifting it up in the air. And so it's, you're just off. And I think that's what we have seen. And I think he, you know, I'm not saying this is the time to take 2 steps back so you can take 1 step forward, but I think that's a natural process in hitting that never occurred at the beginning of the year. And now he's just trying to be in midseason form. And that's really difficult to do.
0: Yeah. It's been tough to watch
2: there.
0: Yeah. Been tough to watch. Yeah. Good. That's great. Great. Great stuff.
2: You got it out.
0: Yeah. You got it out. You didn't have Aaron jumping all over you to give the latest pitch. You know, that was, yeah, you got to be able to just stretch your legs here on this flight. Angie Mentink is with us here on Chuck in the Morning, Sports Radio 93.3 KJR FM. All right, so one of the things that the fans are frustrated about, picked up on, Jerry made mention of it last week when he talked to Adam Jude. He did acknowledge that there's a lack of focus on the base paths and sometimes on defense. And that really frustrates a fan base, especially one that had such high expectations. I want to get your take on that, because a lot of fans read into it as lack of effort, lack of want to or care to. I know that's not the case, but what can you tell us from somebody that's around the team every single day, has gone into some of these moments where they do look disinterested, even though they're not, and they do look unfocused. What do you chalk that up to?
2: That's a really good question. You know, I, as a broadcaster, occasionally will lose. It's like, oh, we need a double play. Well, we got 2 outs, Dan, so I don't think we do. You know, I make mistakes. I do. It happens. But you're right. You know, when you're playing the game, it can't happen. But every single athlete who's ever played this game has made a mistake, and a big mistake, you know, on a baseball field. But I think that it is something that you need to limit. And even though they're not children, it is that reminder, you know, hey, and I know EY, you know, down at first base is chirping on guys all the time. Like, you know, hey, the right fielder is off the line. Like, anything that's hit here, you know, you're going to be able to go from first to third. Like, you know, pointing out those things that could happen is a really good thing. And I know that they do that. But bottom line is, it really does rest on the players to hear it, because the coaches can tell them things. You know, the hitting coaches can say things over and over and over again. I mean, I laugh. I've got a, you know, that's what I marvel at Colt Emerson. I've got a 21-year-old, like, baseball player, and I'm just like, I have conversations with him over and over and over again. And then he's like, oh, Mom, like, I just figured out, like, I really just need to keep my hands really loose in order to whip the barrel through. And I'm like, oh, my God, I'm going to punch myself in the face. Like, I have told you this, like, 18 different ways, you know, 30 different times. But, like, for whatever reason, this aha moment you have grasped and you have got on. So it, they're... Mm-hmm. They are kids, you know, lots of them. Some of them are, you know, a little bit more seasoned, a little more vet. But it's up to them. It is up to them to hear the message and really understand the message. And it does fall on the players. But at the same time, there has to be a sense of accountability. They have to have that accountability. And this is a different, you know, era. I don't think, like, you know, a guy's going to get chewed up and ripped apart and benched, but he has to know that there are consequences right. to his actions and that you are being held to a higher standard. So they have to feel that, mm-hmm. you know, and I said the other day, like, Don James is somebody who didn't have to scream at you for you to feel the effects, the disappointment, and there are consequences to your actions. So mm-hmm. I think that those things have to happen, and you can do it without embarrassing the player as well, which I think is, you know, something that this coaching staff is really careful of doing, yeah. of not, you know, giving out too much information or not telling you what's going on behind the scenes. If there's a struggle, there's a protection there, which I think the players appreciate, but it's got to go both ways. And it's like, you know, I expect things from you and you need to be held accountable.
0: Well said. Well said. All right. So 62 games to go, as frustrating as it's been to be here at 50-50, I still think they're going to pull away. I still think they're going to win the division by a pretty comfortable margin, yeah. don't you?
2: I do. And but there can't be this, you know, this feeling where you're looking sideways and somebody's going to do it. No, like, look in the mirror. That guy's going to do it. Mm-hmm. And that's what we're waiting to happen, because it's like exactly what you said. You look at this division, you're like, this is the best team. The Mariners are the best team. Okay, you got 62 games. Enough of waiting for somebody else to come up with a big hit, to do the other thing. Everybody needs to get it done. Like, here you go. I'm not saying 62 games is a sprint, but it's a stride. It's a good stride. Like, get the hammies, you know, work them out right here. Okay, this is, we need to get it going, because you can't wait. And this series coming up, not Cincinnati, but Texas, yeah. it's a big series on the road. 4-game series. We don't have the unbalanced schedule anymore, where you're going to be able to make these games up later. Like, this right here could be huge, pivotal, you know, for your 2026 season. So
0: I think we got the socks in the hamper here today. Nice work. Nice work.
1: nice callback, Chuck. That was a nice callback.
2: That was legendary. The question is, did we turn them right side out?
0: Well, that's too much to ask. I mean, come on.
2: Wait, okay. All right. Baby steps. You're right. I should be happy.
0: Look, I'm only 55 years old. I mean, I can't be expected to do that.
2: Yeah. I'll add a little bit more bleach. We'll get it done.
1: As long as all the socks are white, I think you'll be good there.
0: Are you on the call tonight?
2: I am. I'm on the call here for the Cincinnati series.
0: Oh, okay.
2: And then I will actually be, Rick Riz will not be making the trip to Texas and Anaheim. So I'll be on radio, for that road trip. Yeah. But hey, by the way, before I go, I just need shameless plug. I don't even know if there are a lot of seats left, but August 7th through the 9th at T-Mobile Park is going to be the coolest thing. You will be so mad at yourself if you are not at T-Mobile Park for that weekend. So, you know, baseball fans, 50 years of Mariners baseball. I'm so excited. I mean, like, I've spent 30 years covering this team, not cheering in the press box. And I am so excited for this, that weekend. So It's going to be really cool.
0: Is Daeho Lee coming back for the Home Run Derby? Because I'd like to see that.
1: Daeho.
2: We had so much fun. I haven't had a check-in with Bucky. Like, how is the bod holding up through the batting practice? I mean, like, is he finding muscles that he forgot he has?
0: He told me sore? He was sore, like he can't remember. Going back in, but he's got a little time to prepare for it. But you did know. I mean, Friday was the announcement. He's not going to be on the morning show anymore. We're working to keep him as part of the station. But you're probably going to see more of him than I am here between now and the Home Run Derby. Yeah.
2: Well. Talented, funny, great human being. So I hope that he is able to stay in some capacity. I don't know the inner workings.
0: We're working
2: over
0: on it.
2: There, but
0: we're working on it.
1: Gives great hugs. Great hugger. Great hugger.
2: Yes.
0: All right. Well, have fun tonight. We'll bug you soon. All right. Thanks for coming on.
2: Wonderful. Thank you for having me.
0: All right. Angie Mintink joining us right here on the radio program. By the way, your keyword is fun, and that was fun. FUN, if you want to enter that at 933KJR.com in our cash contest brought to you by Bellevue Rare Coins. Jackson Feltz will join us next. We got to let him tie his bow on this World Cup tournament as well. 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
23: 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So it's easy to make a mistake. Oh, I forgot birthday candles. We say we'd never put our kids in danger by leaving them in the car alone.
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23: 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Four.

0: Sounds like World Cup championship music right there. That sounds like we may have crowned a champion yesterday. Let me check the headlines real quick. Yep, we did. Good morning to you. It is Chuck and Ashley. Ashley is out, so I got Jessamine filling in for Ashley.
1: We're just doing a whole party round today.
0: I know, might as well. We might as well just celebrate one another here today on this Monday. And joining us in studio, Jackson Feltz is with us. He's going to be hosting for Greg today at 10 o'clock. I wanted to have him on to recap the World Cup. He's like, I'm coming in anyway. So I might as well drop by and say hello. Good to see you.
2: Hello, Chuck.
0: Hello, sir.
2: It's good to be here. It's good to be awake this early. It's good to be raring and reveling in a Spain win.
0: Yeah. Well, I'll give you credit. We did our green jacket draft, and I picked them, so you didn't get the chance to pick them. So I end up getting the glory of the green jacket. That said, Jackson immediately said afterwards, you just won. Like, they're going to win it all.
2: I remember that.
0: So you are on Spain the entire time. Why? And I got to imagine you were even more impressed by them than you thought you were going to be.
2: Exactly. I mean, I knew, and I said, and I told you that they have the best midfield in the world, and it's control, control, control. We're just not going to give the ball to the other team. But Chuck, man, I did not expect that defense to do what it did. Like, you know, I look at, you know, one of their fullbacks, Pedro Porro, who plays for Tottenham in the English Premier League. He wasn't even a starter for Spain, say, you know, 2 months ago. He was still kind of in contention, and they have, I think, a few other good, really good players along that back line. But to then put together 7 clean sheets, never been done before in World Cup history. 6 clean sheets had never been done before in World Cup history. 1 goal allowed the entire tournament. That is a record. And keep in mind, the record, the previous record was 2. Also set by Spain in 2010. So they beat their own record. And there was an additional match, additional knockout round match, because the World Cup had expanded in this tournament compared to everyone before. So more games, more pressure, and you set bigger defensive records numbers-wise. It's just spectacular. I am massively impressed by their defense.
0: Well, and plus you faced Messi and Mbappe in back-to-back matches and still shut them both out. I mean, I was half expecting the Spanish head coach to remove a mask, and it was Mike McDonald underneath there. Like, this guy knows how to coach some defense. Was it coaching? Was it strategy? Or is it just simple execution by the players? What would you give the lion's share of the credit to?
2: Yeah, I think if we're splitting up that pie, I think it goes pretty equal. I think De La Fuente, their head coach, just the system that he's installed. And this is a guy who's worked with Spain's under, you know, 21, under 20, under 18 system for a long time. He's kind of come up through the ranks. He isn't one of those where, like, Mauricio Pochettino for the United States, right? He's coached at big clubs around the world, and then he came here to the U.S. De La Fuente has coached for Spain at the younger levels, and he's worked with these young players for darn near a decade. And now with this squad, he knows their personalities. He knows what makes them tick. He knows what the best system to use under them, which is just control, which is, hey, listen, I know I have the best midfield in the world. I know all these guys are so technically proficient. Let's just kick the ball around, and we're so good at it that no team's going to be able to take it off of our foot, and then ride that to the simple idea of it only takes one. You don't got to win soccer games 3-0. You don't got to win soccer games 3-2. You just need one. We will find one. We will inevitably find one in the 90, 120 minutes. And throughout this tournament, they just kept doing that. They just kept finding one. And it happened over and over and over. And they just rode that defense and rode that midfield. So it's execution by the players for sure. I mean, Rodri is the best midfielder on earth, and he controls the whole thing. But yeah, I think it's equal parts.
0: Do you like that about the sport? Because I'm sitting there watching this huge game, huge match. I mean, everything's on the line here. No.
2: For me, it was.
0: Wasn't bored. What was being stirred in me is, like, that team has controlled this entire game.
2: Yeah.
0: The other team can't even get a shot on goal. Messi hasn't been a part of this at all.
2: Yeah.
0: If this team, it's still zeros, it's still nil-nil, and they had a goal I felt taken away from them because I thought the other guy flopped. But I'm sitting here like, if Argentina wins this, yeah. I'm going to be so pissed. Oh. And not because I made a prediction that they were going, it had nothing to do with it. It was more of, there's no way on earth that that team in red shouldn't win this match.
2: Correct. I am a massive hypocrite when it comes to this. Because 2016 Sounders MLS Cup. They're in Toronto. It's like negative 400 degrees. Miserable. And the Sounders go into that game against Toronto with the strategy of, well, Toronto's clearly better. They're the better midfield. They're controlling. And they have the better weapons. They can easily beat us on the break if we play them one, you know, just straight up. So the Sounders and under Brian Schmetzer in 2016 said, let's do what Argentina did yesterday. Sit back, absorb pressure, take our moments, not have a shot on goal the entire game, and win in penalty kicks. And the Sounders won in penalty kicks in 2016, doing the exact Argentina strategy that Argentina did yesterday. So watching that, I kind of said, yeah, this is the same movie playing out. Argentina, they're going to do it, and they're going to get to penalty kicks, and they got enough talent to win the thing. And it did annoy me, too. And it was like, you know what? Like, I'm a hypocrite because I loved seeing the Sounders do it in 16, and I'm hate watching it right now. But then Spain, again, they just did what they did the entire tournament. It's like we're so patient, but we know we have the quality, and we know we're going to have the chances. Eventually, we're going to find one. It took until the 106th minute to find one, but they were just, I think, on the day, too good to not have found a goal in 120.
0: Well, the World Cup's a pretty big deal. Maybe people didn't even realize the Sounders played last week.
2: They didn't.
0: Okay, there we go. Yeah.
2: Hey, Austin on Wednesday.
0: Yeah,
2: 5:30 on 950 KHJ. That's the first game since the World Cup.
0: Yeah, right? Exactly. Yeah. The season restarts on Wednesday against Austin.
2: You can ask.
0: I'm not going to ask about next week. What I want to ask about is how much does the MLS benefit from this last month? Because this wasn't just a great World Cup. This was a World Cup held in North America, and it received rave reviews, not only for the drama that it created, but for the host sites. Apparently, like, every single one of them got we got straight A's here in North America, from Mexico to Canada and everything in between. So how much can American soccer, how much can MLS, how much can the Sounders benefit from the craze we just experienced?
2: I'm going to mention this really quick off the top so then I can move on, is that I don't know how much the Sounders are going to benefit off of it after what happened last week against Portland. When you lose 5-1 to your biggest rival at home with an extra number of thousand people in the building, that doesn't exactly inspire wanting to get more people subscribed to season tickets. Now, as the league overall, I really hope it does something. I would have really loved, Chuck, to have seen during this whole tournament MLS advertisements spammed on Fox. Every single ad break or every whatever, MLS should have had an advertisement saying, hey, you can, MLSsoccer.com, go find your favorite team, go find your local team, and here's how you can get involved, yada, yada. Have that kind of advertising push during the World Cup, where a person in Columbus, Ohio, who's watching whatever game, France versus whoever, Senegal against Belgium, can say to themselves, you know what? Yeah, I should go to a Columbus Crew game. Yeah, this is pretty fun. I should go. And I didn't see those advertisements. So I'm hoping

0: so much fun. I mean, so many days over in that room behind us with those World Cup broadcasts. It's been an absolute thrill.
1: Awesome.
0: It was the last.
1: Anders didn't get on your last nerve?
0: No. I hope he's okay. I mean, I know it's because for those who don't know, he married an Argentine woman, and so now he's the biggest Argentina fan on earth.
1: Yeah. Homer.
0: I mean, he really is.
2: Kind of has to be. Yeah.
0: I hope he's okay after yesterday. Like, I don't know. He and I have been texting, and he seems okay. But we'll talk later this afternoon, and I know yesterday was kind of rough for him and his wife.
1: Yeah, well, she's a little fiery. I hope she didn't throw something and it hit him.
0: That's what I'm wondering.
2: Not
0: like,
2: the baby.
0: You know, yeah, what the anger is like.
1: Yeah, don't throw your baby.
0: Well, the baby might have thrown something. Yeah. Mini Messi right there.
1: All right, man. So you're on at 10?
0: Yes, on at 10.
1: All World Cup. What are we going to do? What are you doing?
0: I got Danny Jackson and Brad Evans here for round table in studio.
1: Wow.
0: We're gonna do a nice little round table to wrap the whole World Cup, wrap yesterday. Ty Dane Gonzalez, we're going to talk some Mariners at 11 o'clock. All the other normal stuff. Text talkbacks at 11:30. So get them in on the iHeartRadio app, and we'll rock and roll with soccer and Mariners.
1: All right. Sounds good. Thanks, man.
0: Thanks, Chuck.
1: All right. Jax Feltz joining us right here on the radio program. We're going to close it out with one last thing next. 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

0: All right, yes, Jackson Feltz will be filling in for Greg today with Jessamine at 10 o'clock. He's got a lot to discuss. He's got a FIBA.
1: He's Fever Feltz now? Or I thought with his Sounders take, it was more like Genuine Jackson.
0: Genuine Jackson?
1: Yeah.
0: Oh, I like that.
1: I think we can kind of like swap out. He can have like different masks.
0: Is that something that already has been patented? Because I like Genuine Jackson.
1: I just came up with that.
0: You
1: I'm
0: did?
1: Sorry. Yes. When he was talking about the Sounders, I'm like, oh man, he's being really genuine about his thoughts. And so
0: I think when he gets his own show and does his own segment, he's got to have a editorial where he just says, time for Genuine Jackson.
1: Oh, we might do that today.
0: Yeah, I like it. All right, well, you've never quite done this before, so on one last thing, what we do to close out the show is we go around the room, and the room only has two people in it now, and we have one last thing. Whatever's on your mind could be from the sports world, could not be from the sports world. Something that you haven't had a chance to talk about today.
1: I have participated a few times.
0: Okay. All right. Yeah. So do you have one last thing? Are you equipped and ready to go?
1: I do. And okay. I have, yes. But don't you go first.
0: I usually go last.
1: Oh, okay.
0: But I can show you how
1: it's done. I forgot about
0: that.
1: No, yeah. My one last thing that I'd like to talk about is my World Cup experience.
0: Okay.
1: Because I went down to the waterfront when USA played Australia here in Seattle. I loved every second. I accidentally got put into the march and to the stadium. I didn't realize that you can't really get out of the march once they're going. So
0: I did not know that either.
1: It's just difficult. It's like trying to swim upstream, and like you try to like quote unquote pull over, you know, just okay, if I get to the sidewalk I'll be it was very difficult. And
0: you know,
1: I loved
0: what it's like to be a salmon.
1: I did experience a little humpy syndrome. So that was my first taste of what it was going to be like here in Seattle. And my husband and I went camping this weekend. So we were out of service range and everything. Oh. And then we got back into service range right when we could start listening to the beginning of the match.
0: Okay.
1: And where we were driving around, we live up in Edmonds. So we were going to take the Kingston ferry. And we got to Kingston at halftime, and there was no ferry line, but we wanted to watch the match. So we pulled around and parked and went to an ale house over there. Kingston Ale House. Fabulous. Love that place. And we watched the rest of the match, and I am not a soccer first person. This whole tournament just draws me so much in. And I was kind of like, yeah, but the ferry line, sure, but oh, okay, but we're going to miss it. And that's how much it drew us in. And my husband's not a soccer person either. Hates the flopping, hates the magic spray, hates all of it. But this, we both wanted to watch. So Mike and I just watched the second half. And then we missed the next ferry because we had to watch the extra time. And we got on the later one.
0: I got into it more than I've ever gotten into. I know I've watched more soccer in the last month than I have for the rest of my life combined. And it was terrific. And I thought, I wasn't going to miss it. I had plans with a buddy, and then his kid got sick at the last second. And so, I ended up staying home, for it, but there was no way I was going to miss it. So, and I've never, ever said that about a soccer match. Not only do I not put it first, I don't put it sixth, seventh, eighth. And yet, it certainly sucked me in. So good. Nice job, America.
1: Yes.
0: Nice job, world.
1: North America.
0: Yeah, nice job, Madonna. I don't know where we would be without you.
1: I just had a million songs run through my head.
0: I'm actually going to use my one last thing on part of the halftime show.
1: Okay.
0: What is Shakira taking? There's got to be this new drug because
1: it's a magic something.
0: There's something going on. It's whatever Travolta did, where Travolta one day showed up and he looked 20 years younger.
1: Mm-hmm.
0: I'm not saying she looks her best, although I'm not saying she doesn't. At age 49, I'm telling you is she looks 15 years younger than the last time I saw her. Wait, what is circulating in Hollywood and entertainment circles that people are getting their hands on? That's not, it's not anti-aging. It is fountain of youth stuff.
1: Yeah.
0: Like, they are looking, she looks like a 25-year-old.
1: Yeah.
0: performing. She looks as young as she's ever looked.
1: Yeah, they have their own magic spray.
0: There's some. There's something, but you don't know?
1: What? Look at me. How would I know?
0: No, no, I'm not saying that you have taken it. I'm saying that you are we aware? There's got to be.
1: I think there's a lot of peptides going around.
0: There's a drug or there's something. This is not like Ozempic stuff here.
1: No.
0: This is some. They are taking something or they're getting some sort of procedure that is making them look 15 years younger.
1: And it's not that bad plastic surgery kind. Like, it looks natural.
0: It looks completely natural. Yes. John Travolta looked 15 years younger than the last time I saw him most recently. And Shakira looks like she's 25 years old. She looks fantastic. She's moving like she moved when she was 25 years old. Like, there's some sort of potion or some sort of spell or some sort of sold my soul to the devil thing going on
1: it's
0: right
1: like,
0: now.
1: Death Becomes Her, you know that movie?
0: Yeah.
1: Yeah, they got that. Was that...
0: I'm not in on the inner circles. I don't keep up with the Hollywood gossip, but there's got to be some drug or procedure that they're going on that is not just anti-aging, it is reversing. They're looking 15, 20 years
1: just
0: younger.
1: Put them in a hyperbaric chamber and infuse them with, like, what are those hydration buses that come around and all they do is consume water and electrolytes?
0: I had to look it up. She's 49 years old. I'm like, you look 20. What is going on?
1: She's always looked amazing.
0: She has, but not younger, considerably younger than the last time I saw her. Weird. Something's happening, and I want to know about it.
1: Okay, so, road trip, me, you. We go to L.A., and then we figure it out, and then we sell our souls, because I don't know how much that's worth, but I don't have it in my bank account.
0: I think it's time for a Ponce de Leon tour, is what I think. I think somebody found it and they're drinking from it. That's what I think. All right. Well, thank you, Jess. I appreciate it. And have a good show today.
1: We will. It's going to be fun with Genuine Jackson.
0: With Genuine Jackson. I'll talk to you tomorrow at 6 a.m. Jessamine Jackson next. 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
26: 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Choose chill. The World Cup has ended. We have a champion, and that is Spain. Spain win it 1-0 over Argentina. They get a 106th minute goal by Fernan Torres, and that puts them having their second championship coming after 2010, where they won it in South Africa. Mariners, what a moment on Saturday. Cole Young had tied the game with a three-run blast, and then the Mariners win that on Saturday, and they catapult that into another win on Sunday, the turning point there with Cole Young, and suddenly the Mariners are back to 50-50, half game out, top of the AL West. New Zealand golfer Ryan Fox has won the Open Championship after birding the 72nd hole yesterday at Royal Birkdale. For the Storm, they have fallen to the Fever on Friday by a score of 110-107, and Michigan Athletic Director Ward Manuel will step down at the end of the calendar year. Let's kick things off on the 10 a.m. show, shall we? Jackson Feltz here in for Greg Bell today. Thanks so much for joining us here on 93.3 KJR FM. I got Jessamyn McIntyre rolling with me from 10 to noon before Ian Furness takes over. Jess, good to be with you.
0: It's great to be with you. I think this is probably the best day I could ever work with you. Right after the World Cup, you put in so much hard work over these past, and people might not realize it. They hear you, but they don't realize you're doing, one, the afternoon drive show at the same time as you're doing all of this World Cup coverage. And I think you, Anders, Danny, and Brad did such a great job of bringing it to us.
26: Yeah, no, I think our entire crew there, you mentioned Danny Jackson, Brad Evans, you mentioned them. They're on their way in studio right now. They're going to be here in about 15 minutes. We're going to do a kind of, I think, a decompression of the World Cup, you know, talking about yesterday's final, the win for Spain, the legacy of Spain, who were kind of, I mean, they took a page out of Mike McDonald's playbook, like quite literally, of we're going to control and play great defense, not give the other teams a chance to even score on us. Spain very Seahawk-like with their win there yesterday in the World Cup final. So Danny Jackson, Brad Evans are going to join us for, I'm going to see if I can bend their ear for two segments. We'll see, but they're on their way in now, and we're going to do a little in-studio roundtable at the end of soccer. We'll kind of have a bigger conversation, too, of what this might have done for soccer in the United States. It's the World Cup overall. And then also Ty Dane Gonzalez, one of my absolute favorites. He's the host of the Mariners Locked On podcast, Locked On Mariners. Ty Dane Gonzalez, one of my absolute favorites covering this team. He's going to join us at 11 o'clock and talk about the Mariners. We'll get to your talkbacks and texts. We got the Tacoma Dodge text line 49451. Hit me up. Hit Jess up. Whatever you want to talk about, whether it is the Mariners who, I mean, my gosh, we'll start on that in a minute. But what a moment, I think, that turned the whole weekend around. And then the World Cup, you know, did for you out there listening, did your interest in soccer rise at all from the last month and a half? Because, I mean, it's nice to say going in, yeah, I'm going to care about the World Cup for the next 2 months. But I think one of the big questions for me, Jess, is how much is soccer actually going to grow in this country moving forward? Does it put an extra 2,000, 3,000 butts in the seats at Lumen Field for Sounders games or for Columbus Crew games or for Orlando City games? You know, that's the thing that I really want to know is the casuals out there, will they actually attend more? Will they actually watch more? And we probably won't know that answer for another 6 months.
0: Right, exactly. And you look at it, and I think it will. You had mentioned it when you were on with Chuck, that you'll see kind of an immediate, hopefully. Yeah. You know, I don't know their marketing team all that well, but I hope that they're marketing to that growth right now. Take some information that you learn for this season after the World Cup and then continue to do those things. Right. You know, not take it for granted, I guess is what I mean.
26: Yeah, and I think I wish that MLS had done a lot more advertising during the World Cup. I mean, as you're watching World Cup games, and maybe I missed something, like if you 49451 and hit the TalkBacks iHeartRadio app, press that little red button and you can send us a TalkBack. We'll get to that at 11:30. Maybe I missed something. I just didn't see the advertising for MLS, for local soccer, that I would have loved to have seen during the World Cup. And that would have been the thing that I think could help catapult this league. They put out, you know, kind of a nice big push over this last weekend of, you know, thanks world, we'll take it from here. But I needed more over the course of the month and a half from MLS. So anyway, I would love to know if casuals out there are more interested in the game now, are more interested in, say, Sounders or just watching soccer now that the World Cup is over and we have a champion in Spain.
0: Yeah, I think when it comes to casuals, you are talking about people who could just have more interest in watching soccer. Maybe not the MLS, maybe not. But hey, there's a team in my backyard.
26: Right.
0: And I think they do a pretty good job when it comes to a family-friendly environment. I think that soccer tends to be, I mean, the Sounders are really tremendous. They're very good at their stadium. I would just say experience. Do you make it more family friendly? Do you have some certain packages? We see the Mariners do, really nice promotional nights and things like that, fireworks nights and things like that.
26: And there is, I think, a lower, I want to talk Mariners here in a minute, but I will say there is a lower level to it as well, where, yes, you can, pay, say $30, $40, whatever it is, to go to a Sounders game and, be there part of the 30,000 crowd. There's also lower levels, because so many neighborhoods have their neighborhood soccer teams. I mean, there's what's called here the USL2 League. It's kind of a third division league in the United States. And there's a team in Ballard actually is playing in the Western Conference Final of USL2. The women's side, Salmon Bay. Salmon Bay just won the USL Women's Championship over the weekend. They have games over at Inter Bay Stadium. So if you're in, kind of the Ballard Inter Bay neighborhood, Queen Anne, there's local teams who play right there. West Seattle Junction's a team. There's Mid Lakes United on the east side. There's so many of these different little teams who play in the area who have what you're talking about, that family-friendly environment. So we'll see if that picks up, too, of people who say, hey, $10, I'm going to just go check out my local team, because I hope that they also would see perhaps a bump from that, too. But I don't know if we find that out for another 6 months of what the World Cup may have done.
0: Right.
26: I think that's a larger conversation to have once we actually kind of see the results. But hey, Jess, let's spend a few minutes before we get Danny and Brad in here and we talk a lot of World Cup. Before that, I do want to talk Mariners. And I think this weekend can boil down to one moment. And it's a Saturday game. Mariners obviously playing this series against the Giants, taking 2 out of 3. They're down 3-0 to the Giants on Saturday. And they had had a stretch where they had had 7 base runners in 14 innings. Not hits, 7 base runners in 14 innings. Horrific. Just, I mean, makes you want to just fall over and go to sleep.
0: Yeah.
26: And suddenly, you get 2 men on. Cole Young, 3-run bomb, 3-3 game. You win at 4-3. We're off and running. Julio has the walk-off, of course. And I think then you trace that into Sunday, where you have another comeback, Luke Raley, and then Cole Young again, another 2-run shot. What a weekend he had. And for me, this is one of those moments where, all right, Mariners, what are you going to do about it? Kind of like the soccer question. World Cup was great. What are you going to do about it, MLS?
0: Right.
26: Mariners, what are you going to do about it? Because it's one of those moments you can look back to if they now go on a run. Dick Fain always talks on the afternoon show about these summer Mariner runs. And they are famous for having these insane streaks of, 14 straight wins, or you could win, 17 and 19. We've been accustomed to this now for a few years. And this kind of feels like one of those weekends, Jess, where they can now ride against a Reds team this week where, game tonight at T-Mobile Park. So they have these games coming up at T-Mobile Park. I was wondering if they were the 7-10 games. They're still 6:40. So you need to take care of the Reds this series, because the Reds right now are bottom of the NL Central. They're pretty decently below 500. You got probable pitchers coming up of George Kirby, Luis Castillo, Emerson Hancock going then on Wednesday. And I get it, you're facing a Chase Burns tomorrow, who's 11-1 with a 2.5 ERA. That's going to be a tough game. But you got to win this series. And you got to build on that weekend success, because if you do want to, I think, not only take over the Rangers, who lead by a half a game, but if you do want to, make a statement of, no, we're trying to get back on track to win the AL West, and we're going to be in position to make trades, to make a move. I want to ask Dayton Gonzalez at 11 o'clock what kind of move he would make and when he would make that move over the next 10 days. You got to win this series against the Reds this week. I think it's a requirement for the Mariners to take at least two or three from the Reds.
0: I would agree. I would 100% agree. And the thing is, we haven't seen them kickstart this season yet. Yeah. Like, we just haven't. We saw it earlier in the season last year where they erased a horrific deficit that they had and, you know, go on to great things. Now, I'm all good for getting hot at the right time. I am all in for that. But when it comes to this, we saw a spark this weekend. We saw a spark. We saw Julio come off the injured list. We saw Luke Raley do Luke Raley things. Cole Young keeps doing exactly what he kind of proved he could do earlier in the season, but we didn't expect it to be as consistent as it is. So how do we ride that? Pitching staff is healthy. We are going in the right direction. The piggyback, I thought that they were doing on purpose to save for later in the season, to save fresh arms. So, but what you just said, and it's kind of Angie Mentink, who was on with Chuck earlier, kind of made this really good analogy of like, it's like talking to my kids. You have all the potential to do this.
26: Yeah.
0: But, you know, your dirty socks are really close to the hamper. Just get them in. I know you can do it. I know you can do it. And that's kind of what she was saying from her perspective on this team has all the potential in the world. And when are we actually going to see it consistently come through?
26: Because it does feel like you're just wasting this pitching staff. And, you know,
0: and how many times have we said that with this team?
26: But I mean, truly right now, it continues to just get wasted. And yes, right now they're in the playoff picture. If the playoffs started today, they'd be the 4 seed facing the Red Sox. And okay, great, cool, right? But at the end of the day, you look at where this thing is going and you say, well, you need to jump Texas. You need to then kind of give yourself some space in between Texas.
0: Yes.
26: You need to prove that they're worthy of making, I think, a big trade. But the season over the last couple of weeks, I mean, and I'm kind of stretching this through the All-Star break, but the team had won 5 of 6 games, you know, finishing that Toronto series. And then you go to Miami, you lose on a walk-off there back on the 7th, and that, you know, just absolutely snowballs into a 5-game losing streak. And suddenly we go from, all right, maybe this is the start, maybe this is the summer streak, 5 of 6, into, oh, God, there's 5 straight, and now we're back to winning 3 of 4. So it's one of those things. Well, you know, it's one of my favorite TV shows, one of my favorite TV episodes, The Twilight Zone. Will the real Martian please stand up? Will the real Seattle Mariners please stand up? Is this a team that is going to make another summer run, get in contention, and stay in contention? And I don't mean contention for the West. I mean contention to win the whole damn American League, because that is the conversation that we all thought was going to happen going in. Right now, I don't know if anybody is realistically having the conversation of, yeah, they can win the American League. We can get to a World Series. This team has not proven to be good enough to be in that conversation. But you go in 2 or 3 from the Reds, you go make a trade. Maybe not to the level of the 2 trades last year, but you go make a offensive addition to the team. And suddenly, maybe that conversation changes. But it really does all start with this Red series. Once again, you got 6:40, first pitch tonight, T-Mobile Park. George Kirby on the mound for the M's. All right, we'll get back to M's with Ty Dane Gonzalez coming up at 11 o'clock. But we got Danny Jackson and Brad Evans in studio. The World Cup is over. Spain are champions. We're going to do a little roundtable here in studio for the next half hour or so. Break down the World Cup. Break down the final yesterday. If you missed it, we will give you some deep X's and O's that you can take to your water cooler at work this week. Make you sound smart in the language of soccer. Got Danny Jackson and Brad Evans in studio. My name is Jackson Feltz. I am in for Greg Bell here today, going up until noon on Sports Radio 93.3 KJR.
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0: And for adults with type 2 diabetes and known heart disease, Jardiance can lower the risk of cardiovascular death too. Prescription Jardiance Empagliflozin 10 or 25 milligram tablets are used to lower blood sugar along with diet and exercise in adults with type 2 diabetes. 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
6: Welcome back. Welcome back. Jackson Feltz in for Greg Bell today alongside Jessamyn McIntyre here going up until noon when Ian Furness will take over here on Sports Radio 93.3 KJR-FM. Glad you're joining us here this morning. We are a day removed from the World Cup final. Yesterday, we had it for you right here on KJR. It is Spain with your World Cup champions beating Argentina by a score of 1-0. And joining me here in studio, back into studio, a day after they joined us. So glad that these guys could pop back in for a segment or two. Danny Jackson, the voice of the Sounders here on KJR, and the Sounders legend, Brad Evans. Gentlemen, thanks for coming back in today.
7: Yeah, it's good to be a whirlwind of events.
6: I imagine it's been a whirlwind last month and a half for sure. Danny, let's because it's been so many broadcasts and you're nearly 50 with you guys here on iHeart and KJR. So thank you so much for all the time. And this right here, let's wrap this thing up and let's talk about yesterday's game is where I want to start here. Spain 1-0 over Argentina. Danny, it took 106 minutes for this game to find a goal, but Spain finally found one. What did you make of yesterday's final?
8: I think it was inevitable that it was going to happen at some point. The manner in which the game was playing out, Argentina didn't have a shot on goal until the final minutes of the game. Messi was extremely quiet, all to do with the way that Spain played through Rodri, dictated the pace of the play through the middle of the park. And of course, when you have 11 players who can defend, 11 players who want the ball from each other, it's a very difficult beast to beat. And Spain were the defensively best team in the tournament. Offensively, they were extremely efficient and they were patient. What Argentina have shown over the course of this knockout rounds especially is a level of resilience and mentality and patience. Well, Spain had it in a slightly different way. They were just able to prod and poke, and eventually it broke through coming out of that break in the extra time. But at the end of the day, the best team won. I think Spain proved themselves. They smothered France in the semifinals, who by all accounts were everyone's favorites. And they came into this final. I think we expect the final to go the way it was. Maybe not quite as one-sided for as long as it was. Sometimes in these games, you get these ebbs and flows where you can dominate a game, but inevitably, the other team, especially as good as Argentina, you're going to get something from the other team, and you're going to have to withstand that pressure and then get back on top of the game. That flow didn't happen. Alvarez didn't get a chance to really get his in behind and really trouble Simon in any specific way. And at the end of the day, it was desperation in the final minutes. Argentina managed to get a couple of half chances, but it was too little, too late. And I think that yellow card at the end of the regulation time from Fernandez was a real punch in the gut.
7: Yeah, I think for Argentina, if you go back to 2022, they were kind of living on a tightrope there in that tournament as well. And somehow, I think they just ultimately used up all nine lives. And it just wasn't meant to be today. And I can't watch Messi after the game crying. And then I watch the game and you hear stats that he, you know, only walks 65% of the time. Well, why wouldn't you just put more into the game in the first 90 minutes before the red card? I understand after the red card, you're going to play a 4-4-1. You're going to sit up top by yourself. But if you're that upset, that distraught, then rip a muscle off the bone. I don't care. I guess some of us have a different mentality. Obviously, we're watching it from outside saying we would love to be in that situation. But your game plan has to switch at some point when all the knockout rounds seem to have gone into extra rounds is what it felt like for them. Scoring so many goals so late, having to put so much energy. I just imagine a world where he's such a great player and has the ability to turn it on. But if there were 45 minutes to turn it on for the entire 45 minutes, what that would have done to his teammates around him so that they didn't feel like they had to do so much off the ball to get him the ball. Does that make sense?
9: Yeah, no, it does. And I think in the context of greatest of all time, I think we can all agree Messi's number one. But it's these sorts of things that make you go, God, but, you know, he could be number one with a mile from number two, you know, and maybe it is that ever. I don't know, Danny, if it changes anything in the, you know, historical perspective of Lionel Messi that he loses what might be. I mean, I don't know. I think that there's maybe a slim shot that he comes back to finish his final World Cup in the stadium where it started all in Barcelona. Maybe this is it. And if this is it, his final World Cup ends with that.
8: But also, when you think it's 8 goals, 4 assists for a 39-year-old, and it's pretty remarkable. I mean, he pulled a game out of the hat several different times in the knockout rounds where he just grabbed the game by the scruff of the neck and did it. Yeah. Argentina relied on some special moments from some special players. They relied on teams like England in the semifinals kind of leaning back on their heels. They took that opportunity to push forward and eventually they broke through. But I think Brad's absolutely right. Even in the 22 World Cup and certainly in this one, I mean, Cape Verde, they could have lost that game. And then they pushed through against Egypt, 2-0 down, win 3-2. England really should have put one over them going 1-0 up. They got that back. That's incredible resilience, incredible mentality. But we talked about it. Messi has been given this role of winning games at the appropriate time. And he's patient enough to do that. The game just didn't turn in his favor to allow him to get that momentum and find the ball in the right pockets of space.
9: And that's because of what Spain did.
8: 100%. Yeah, right.
7: Exactly. They did not what England did. England gave him the game. They said, here, what are you going to do with the ball? Make us look silly. Spain, like we said, if they go up 1-0, and throughout the whole game, they were just going to keep the ball. And they did 70% of the time. They had the ball. And if you keep the ball 70% of the time, and Messi only has it a few off chances, and then you have Rodri to pretty much shut him down. And their defense proved why they were so good and why they were only able to allow one goal in the entire tournament.
8: And I think if you take a step back and you let the dust settle, Messi at 39 had an incredible tournament.
9: Yes.
8: If it wasn't for him, who knows if you play with 11 players like Madrid on both sides of Spain on both sides of the ball, if you have a slightly different outcome, it certainly would go a certain different way in terms of the way the games play out. But I think without Messi, I think Argentina are a quarterfinal team, probably at best. So, you know, you have to think about how he elevates that team. He won them a World Cup. He got out from the shadow of Maradona with that World Cup win. So he's been in 3 World Cup finals, lost 2-1-1. He's won 2 Copa Americas now. So you think under Scaloni, when Scaloni took over in 2018, Argentina were trying to find their way again, not just under a Lionel Messi, who was the best player in the world potentially at that time already, but who were they going to be? And Scaloni basically leaned into Messi and said, hey, you are our man. We're going to build a team around you. We're going to lean on the other players to add 5 to 10% of additional capacity in their defensive side. You saw that in this World Cup. They were on their hands and knees after every single game. It's just one game too many, maybe. Mm-hmm. And maybe if you had a tournament with 32 teams and you had one less game, maybe that would have been the way it would have worked out slightly better. But when you add an extra game and that extra pressure, at some point with the heat and the intensity and the pressure and the anxiety, at some point it just wears on you. But I don't think you can look at anything other than Messi, this being a fantastically successful World Cup for him, for this team. I think Argentina were in the upper echelon of teams with the expectations, could they win it? But realistically, it landed on the shoulder of one individual to get them through certain games. But again, I look at this from the standpoint of his career, that he is number one. There's no question about it.
9: Yeah, no question at all. And you mentioned the extra game and the extra pressure. It's kind of the topic of my last game question talking about Spain. By the way, we're doing a little bit of a World Cup roundtable the day after the final. I'm Jackson Feltz. I have Danny Jackson, Brad Evans here in studio here on KJR to break down the World Cup final yesterday and this entire tournament that we'll get to. But wrapping it with Spain, Danny, you mentioned the extra pressure, the extra game. So Spain set the record for most clean sheets in a World Cup by two, I believe. Record for least goals given up during an entire tournament. The record was previously two, set by Spain in 2010. Now the record is one, set by Spain in 2026. You know, when we look at the historical context of how Spain and this Spanish 2026 team will be remembered, I mean, we're coming out of a Seahawks Super Bowl title year where the dark side, everybody around the nation knows Seahawks defense, and they are remembered and will always be remembered for the defense, frankly, for both Super Bowls, but talking about this last one. And now Spain, it seems, will get kind of that same note, being remembered for their defensive performances.
8: I agree. Defense wins championships, no question about it. You have to have a strong foundation. But what they do so well is both sides of the ball. They defend with 11, they swarm the ball when they lose it, and then they play quickly through that that defense, and when they win the ball, they break a line and they go forward in numbers as well. They're a collective unit on both sides of the ball. They're efficient. They have belief. They have trust in what the coach is doing. As a coach has been through the youth national team ranks, has built a system as Spain have been built on since that 2010 team, where, as Brad has mentioned before, it was like tiki-taka play, but with a purpose, and they managed to find a way to get it done. But when you think about Spain in the context of this World Cup as well, is potentially have a better goalkeeper on the bench in Raya for Arsenal. Unai Simon had a fantastic World Cup, one goal conceded. They potentially had one of the best defenders in this tournament, Laporte, playing alongside Cubarsí, who won the young player of the tournament, two defensive anchors. Then you have probably the best central midfield player in the world in Rodri in front. So that triangle with the goalkeeper in behind was really a place where they could start defensively. But it wasn't the 11 best players to get on the team. It was the 11 best players for a system to play, be on the field. And then we always talk about a team in the World Cup often leans on about 15 or 16 players. Well, those four or five players who came off the bench did incredibly well. Marino scored two goals off the bench to win games. Torres off the bench scored from an assist by Williams off the bench. So, and Pedri, of course, one of the best central midfield players for Barcelona, didn't even get a sniff because Ruiz for PSG was playing so well alongside Rodri.
7: But that's a great shout in a group of collective players able to do their role for the collective greater good. For a guy like Pedri, in his stature, he could have easily said, I don't even want to go. I don't really want to play. But there's something within this group where if you buy in, you're going to win. And if you want to be amongst a group of winners, you can do it. I love that they do it without a real superstar. They have a potential superstar, but they don't have a real superstar. And I think for Spain, this will go down as it has to go down as one of the most successful World Cups for any country, just based on goals against. I mean, that's when you hang your hat on something. Yes, they ask how many you've won, but the second question is how you did it. And this one will go down once again as another amazing tournament for Spain. And it just is a surprise that in between now and 2010 to 2026, what happened in the other World Cups that didn't allow them just to get to that next level like they've shown that they can.
8: I think it's fascinating. I think every country and every team in any sport has a certain character in which you would imagine them to be, right? And, you know, defensively, it could be in England or Argentina. For Spain, it's about possession, right? Going forward in the attack, middle third of the field especially, how they play the ball around and how they advance almost in a unit. But you're right, like defensively, you wouldn't say this is the defensive stalwart of a team in world soccer, but the manner in which they defend, not just with the ball, because you can't beat a team if you don't have it, but the fact that they do swarm around the ball and win the ball as a unit and then break through it. And I gave this example in pregame yesterday. Baena, who's their left-sided player, not a big superstar, But I remember in a game, I think it was against France, where he got knocked down in the attacking half of the field. Should have been a free kick. He didn't sit on the ground and complain. He jumped up, sprinted back 30 yards, helped his team win the ball back, and off they went again. Mm-hmm. And that's demoralizing for the other team. If you're looking at these players just won't give up defensively or offensively, at some point you lose a little bit of belief.
7: But they did, and they did that yesterday as well. Every foul, Argentina tried to do what Argentina did. Mm-hmm. And that was disrupt play. They did it really well in the first 15, 20 minutes against England. And it did. It shifted things for England just a little bit. And then all of a sudden, yesterday against Spain, they tried. They were trying to be, but Spain rode through the challenge. There was a little bit of antics after the game, but during the game, there wasn't too much to be had there. And I think they have a very professional coach. When he says something, the players listen. And that's just all about respect at the end of the day.
8: You know, Paredes, I think, was one of the players that got in some scuffles at the end of the game. And I think that was a good change, actually, at halftime for him to come in. He didn't start the game, but he did allow certain players in Argentina, in like Fernandez and McAllister and DePaul, to play a little higher in the second half. And it worked a little better. But his comment during the World Cup was, you know, it is our role as a team to make sure this is not the last game for Messi. Right. Spain's the complete opposite, right? There's a true focus that works for the Argentinian team, no question about it. And you have a superstar that can win games for you, all proven. But Spain don't look and say, hey, we're winning this game so it's not Yamal's last game in this World Cup. It is about each other, and I think it's a very different mentality, and it worked for them in this tournament.
9: That's the voice of Danny Jackson. He's the voice of the Seattle Sounders here on KJR. Also have Brad Evans in, the Sounder legend here. My name is Jackson Felt, sitting in for Greg Bell here today from 10 to 12 here on KJR. Thanks so much for joining us. We have a few minutes, and I want to talk to you about the World Cup overall, how we look back at this whole tournament, and especially here, the six games here in Seattle. Brad mentioned England. Danny, I'd be remiss if I didn't ask you how you're doing, buddy.
8: You know, I'm in the morning. my wife, Brianne, looked at me after that England game when we lost to Argentina, and she just saw like this kind of vacant look in my face. And I was like, you know, it looked like our dog had died or something. I mean, it was very sad. England have always been on the precipice of getting to that final step to win a big tournament. They've made finals and semifinals over the last 10 years. Wasn't to be. I think England were at fault. You can blame the coach for certain tactics and substitutions in Tuchel, and he'll be analyzed till the cows come home over the coming weeks and months. But at the end of the day, it was the mentality of the players. They scored in the 55th minute, and instead of pressing forward, which, again, Brad and I have talked about, Spain do that. They get ahead against France, and they keep going and keep going. Don't change the way they're doing, and that takes away the belief from a team to come back. England cracked open that door for Argentina, and they took it because of the experience and the desire that they have. But, you know, England went into that third, fourth place game, and you have to be proud. It's the game nobody wants to play in. It was against France, so it's a big arch rival anyhow. It was a fantastic game. All the semifinals and the third, fourth place game and the final all could have been very worthy finals. That was the four best teams in the World Cup in the world to play in the last four. So England scored six against France, made it a little bit more difficult than it should have been that second half. And France came through and scored four. But that was a great way to finish the World Cup as kind of a curtain raiser to the final, because the final wasn't a classic. The third, fourth place game was.
7: I think it's a little bit like the U.S. in their performance. There were such high expectations, probably more on this group of U.S. players than there ever has been, specifically because we're hosting, and now we seem to have this great base of youth talent that's playing all throughout the world, and the expectation just wasn't met for the U.S. I think England, they checked a box of we are okay. We're okay in this moment with that result. But for us, I think with the U.S., it was a disappointing World Cup overall.
9: Yeah.
7: I mean, there were a couple good moments, but in terms of how I thought it would play out for the U.S., I thought there was really a good chance that they would make the quarterfinal.
9: Yeah, actually, let's quickly stop. I'm going to take a quick early break, and we'll come back and we'll wrap things up for the tournament and the United States there, because I think that's where a lot of brains at, especially here in Seattle, is, well, how do we look back at the United States after, you know, blowing it against Belgium here in our building a couple weeks ago? So I got Brad Evans, I got Danny Jackson, my name is Jackson Feltz, in for Greg Bell. We got one more very quick segment here as we wrap World Cup 2026. It's been a lot of fun here at KJR on iHeart. iHeartRadio across the country over the last couple months. We'll continue wrapping the tournament, and then we'll turn to some baseball. I got Tydane Gonzalez talking some Mariners coming up at 11 a.m., coming up here just around the corner. So stay tuned to us, Sports Radio 93.3 KJR FM.
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10: From the Fox 13 Weather Center, I'm Stephen Kilbra. Today, sunshine, actually hazy sunshine, could see some possible wildfire smoke. Temperatures will be in the low to mid 80s, in fact, upper 80s in South Puget Sound. We're going to be in the low 90s, though, Tuesday and Wednesday.
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12: 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Thanks for joining us here in studio for a little World Cup wrap-up show here, a mini roundtable here in studio with the guys who joined me yesterday in studio. Thankfully that they could come back in and pop through the doors for a second straight day. It's been many, many days here in this building for them over the last couple months. Brad Evans, the Sounders legend. Danny Jackson, the Sounders voice here, the play-by-play voice on KJR for the games. We left that last segment, and Brad, you talked about the United States men's national team. Guys, I do want to wrap things for the United States. Danny, it was such a disappointing ending for them. Me, you, and Anders were on that broadcast down from Jimmy's on First, where the team lost, just got

0: blown out by Belgium. And I think the big question is, where does the United States go from here after that really disappointing end?
1: I think, and Brad could probably have a comment, when I looked forward into the World Cup, what was the expectation of the US? Maybe it was round of 16. But I think after that first game when we beat Paraguay convincingly, I think it changed people's mentality. And they kept that going throughout the group stage. Turkey was a different type of game, many different changes. But they took care of business against Australia and against Bosnia as well. And I think what the most disappointing thing about that was is that there may have been an expectation to get to the round of eight. Obviously, it's the first time you got there since 2002. In the manner in which they played in earlier games, unfortunately, it was the worst time to have the worst game you could possibly play. Too many players made individual mistakes. They never played in the front foot. The Flo Balogun situation was noise and a distraction, I think. It had to be for him individually and as a team and the team in totality. And I think there was so much expectation from the crowd, so much expectation from the general public, and the players just couldn't stand up to it. My comment was is that what the US needs to do, I think, moving forward, is those players need to be marquee leaders on their respective club teams, where other players around them lean into a Tyler Adams, lean into a Chris Richards to get them over the line at the domestic level, because they are most likely players now that lean on others. And when the pressure comes on, you needed somebody in the middle of that park to grab that game by the scruff neck and demand certain things from certain players, at least just run and give it something. And I think they were all looking at each other for some kind of inspiration, and it wasn't there. I think that's where the U.S. team need to go, because I think if they can get that from the individuals to bring into camp and on the field, that will help them get over the hump.
2: Yeah, I got to talk with Christian Roldan a little bit about that situation. I asked him, what was it like at halftime? And he said, look, guys were yelling at each other. It was feisty inside the locker room. Well, the question is, why not on the field? Why not show the fans something to get into, a tackle, anything, fight for a header, show us something that you care? But he's spot on. If you don't have players... We have players that are playing at very good teams and training on a regular basis with very good players. But until you're the man at the team, you're always going to get these results. You have the top four teams in the world, FIFA rankings, playing in the semifinals for a reason. It's because every player steps up on a weekly basis. They're leaders in every respective team, most of them. And the U.S. doesn't really have that. I mean, Tim Ream is probably the closest one to it, and he's kind of probably on his way out, and he's not a world-class player by any means. But when you look around the world, that's what it's going to take. It's a great point and a great take that all these guys, you at least need four or five to be the guy. And look, it's still a young team at the end of the day. They have the opportunity to still gain that experience, and hopefully it's another 3.5-4 years in the Prem for Tyler Adams to continue to grow, and he can be that player for sure. But on the field, where was it? Why isn't he yelling? We ask this question of the Sounders all the time too.
1: Yeah, I think it's the organic growth of the team. When you think about, there was a few players that played in England and in Europe, Casey Keller being one of them, Tim Howard, of course, Clint Dempsey, Landon Donovan had it some time in Germany and in Everton as well. And now you've got the entire 11 playing on teams. But now that 11 might drop to 3, 4, 5, have to be that player on that team. And that's the natural evolution. It's not going to happen overnight, but I think it's there. I mean, the U.S. should develop those types of players. It'll most likely will be in an environment in Europe. But the U.S. are in a good spot. Obviously, question marks of what happens with the coach.
0: Yeah.
1: You know, I think the U.S. would, I'm sure, like England, love to have a U.S. coach for a U.S. team. Very much like, I think you made the stat earlier this weekend on, I think, the England-France game, that no team has won the World Cup with a foreign coach.
0: Right.
1: It's always been a domestic coach for that particular country. And I think there's something special about that, because they understand the personality of the group, of the players, and of the country.
0: Well, and I think there's the also part of it of the United States youth soccer system. And Danny, I know you got kids who play, and it's sort of the element of how do we fix the youth soccer system to get the best athletes in the United States playing soccer. That's a whole different conversation we have no time to get into. I do want to wrap with our final couple minutes by looking back at this tournament. Brad Evans, Sounders legend, Danny Jackson, voice of the Sounders here on KJR. My name is Jackson Feltz, in for Greg Bell today from 10 to noon on KJR. Once again, we're going to be talking Mariners coming up at 11 o'clock with Ty Dane Gonzalez. But talking about the World Cup in general, Brad, looking back at the whole thing over the last couple months, more than just how it finished here in these semifinals and the championship with Spain taking it all yesterday by a score of 1-0, what are the takeaways from this, you know, three-country World Cup, United States, Canada, Mexico, that has happened over the last couple months?
2: I think what opened my eyes the most was all the noise about fans not showing up to the games, not coming into the country, boycotting the World Cup, you know, not willing to travel. But now, almost every single game, it looked completely sold out. And after the first few games, it actually blew my mind how many people showed up and really got to experience the country. I mean, my favorite part of the World Cup was just watching Erling Haaland's YouTube channel and his full experience in the U.S. I love to see that sort of stuff because that's what we do when we go overseas. We put on the Nordic Viking hat and we walk around downtown.
1: Drink steins of beer.
2: Yeah, and we get made fun of. And now, the flip side of that, we get to highlight on that. So I just love how they really leaned into the American culture and that like American dream, quote unquote. So stoked for the fans, especially here in Seattle. Oh, yeah. I went to the last game, but got to experience the vibe in front of the stadium. It was unlike anything I had ever been a part of, for sure. And I'm glad it only happens every 4 years because I can't do this every year.
1: Yes, I agree. But I think is the world got to see what America really is and what Mexico and Canada offer to the world as well. The people, the cultures, the nuances. Watching Erling Haaland walk off the plane in Norway with a stuffed raccoon with a bottle of whiskey around
2: him. Somewhere.
0: Ready to drink that
1: something,
0: thing.
1: Yeah, it was some kind of antique shop in Texas. And it's just brilliant. The food that people were eating, all the memes all over the place. The fans, the Scottish fans drinking Boston Dry. I think the pub in the middle of Boston on the eve of the Scotland game did a 3x business compared to St. Paddy's Day. I mean, it's just incredible. And then you have, you know, the Dutch in all orange, and the Argentinian fans are incredible. Norwegian with the Viking rose all over the country. The Egyptians, the English. I mean, you can go through them all, right? Yeah. Every single country was so well represented. There were questions about the integrity of the fields in indoor facilities and outdoor facilities. They were immaculate. There was never any animosity on the field, in the stands, off the field, which can happen in big tournaments with all these different countries. It was a lot of love, and there was a lot of enjoyment of this amazing game. And I think there'll be a lot of fantastic stories and experiences that will leave these shores and go back home to wherever that might be and tell some of these great stories, these great individuals that grace this game as well. It was a tournament of the Cinderella stories and the Capiverdes and the Curaçaos and the Haitis.
0: Congo.
1: The Congo. And it's just incredible stories like that. But then you have the big-time players turning up. They all did turn up. I mean, the only player you could say was a little bit quiet was probably Ronaldo in some ways, you know, and he still was popped up and played a ton of minutes for Portugal. But Mbappe and Kane and Bellingham and Yamal obviously wins the World Cup, and Haaland, and they all turned up, and it was a fantastic spectacle. You know, all you hope is that on any given day, on any given tournament, that each team and each individual does the best they possibly can. I think you can't really look at this tournament to anything other than just an unbridled success in all aspects. I think the dynamic ticket pricing was very much maligned, but as Brad said, every stadium was packed.
0: Yeah.
1: The atmospheres were amazing. I think it was a very special World Cup.
0: It was very special, and it was very special to do with you guys. I can't thank you, and I mean, Pete Fewing and Steve Zakawani had joined us, and Anderson Hurst, who hosted games too. It was an absolute joy doing it alongside of you guys across the whole country. I mean, shoot, we kind of did it here in studio out of a broadcast booth we do for Sounder Games, and it was an amazing time. And to be out there for that game, Jimmy's on first for the Belgium game, the games in Seattle. Danny, it's been a magical last month and a half. With you guys.
1: Yeah, the last thing I would say just for Seattle specifically is just we hosted such an incredible World Cup just for the entire 6 weeks. The planning committee here at Seattle 2026 did an amazing job. The city of Seattle showcased, the region showcased itself so incredibly well. We all should be extremely proud of the place that we live and the people that love this game. And of course, let's not forget we have Rain and Sounders support now.
0: And guys, we're actually out of time, so I don't have time to ask you any Sounders questions, but I think coming out of Was it? I don't even want to mention that loss to Portland, but yeah, well, it was. We will talk to Sounders, I think, what do we have, Wednesday at Austin, 5 p.m. pregame over on 950 KJRAM on Wednesday. So we'll get back to Sounders then. But again, thank you so much for all the work your last couple months. Thanks so much for coming back in studio again today. Thank you so much, guys. It's been an absolute joy the last couple months with you.
2: Thanks, man. Appreciate you.
1: Same to you guys. You guys did an amazing job.
0: That's Brad Evans and Danny Jackson. My name is Jackson Phelps. We'll continue sitting in for Greg Bell. We'll talk some Mariners. We'll move from soccer to baseball and talk with Ty Dane Gonzalez coming up next here on Sports Radio 93.3 KJR FM.
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20: A terrified woman tells the operator she's been kidnapped, assaulted, and that she's trapped in a room with her attacker. He's fallen asleep, so she quietly and ever so carefully finds his phone and calls for help.
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3: The different color noises, white noise, brown noise, pink noise. Brown noise is deeper, has lower frequencies, it's got more bass, minimalizes that higher frequency. Mm-hmm. And I didn't really know this, but apparently you can liken some of these to sounds in nature. And apparently brown noise is more akin to like a river rapid or a heavy rainfall or thunder.
5: Because there's also white noise and pink noise, you think brown noise is just named after the color brown. Wrong. There was a scientist named Robert Brown from Scotland.
3: White noise is used, aside from just sleeping, a lot of times with like noise-canceling headphones and stuff, mm-hmm. masking other sounds.
5: Pink noise is a little different. It's kind of like the compromise between white noise and brown noise.
3: As far as which one is best for sleep, there have been some very middling studies over the years. But at Oxford in 2017, they said that they fell asleep 40% faster listening to white noise, but their overall sleep was about the same.
5: Okay.
3: There was a study in 2017 from Northwestern of 13 older adults, and they said pink noise provided deeper sleep overall and improved ability to recall words.
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26: 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Spain are the World Cup champions. They take down Argentina and Messi 1-0. A goal from Fernan Torres in the 106th minute gets Spain their second World Cup. Mariners taking 2 of 3 from the Giants over the weekend. Cole Young, 2 home runs, including one blast on Saturday that kind of turned the whole weekend around. We're going to talk about that with Ty Dane Gonzalez of Locked On Mariners coming up in a moment. Michigan Athletic Director Ward Manuel going to step down at the end of the calendar year. And New Zealand golfer Ryan Fox won the Open Championship. He birdied the final hole, 72nd hole, yesterday at Royal Birkdale. And then, I'm not sure if you saw this, Jess, how he got home after the Open Championship. He flew in coach on a commercial flight and put the claret jug in the overhead bin above his seat in the main cabin of his commercial flight.
27: I saw that he had the real one and the replica. He had to get 2 of those.
26: Man of the people. Another man of the people, somebody who always flies with the people. Somebody who would absolutely keep any trophy in the overhead bin. Like a man of the people. Ty Dane Gonzalez of Locked On Mariners joining us here on KJR. Ty, how you doing, my friend?
4: I'm doing great, Jackson. Thank you guys so much for having me today.
6: Yeah, thanks for coming back on. Jackson Feltz in for Greg Bell, by the way, going up until Ian Furness here at noon today. Ty Dane Gonzalez, you can follow him on social at Ty Dane Gonzalez. Ty, let's get into it with the Mariners. There's a lot to discuss coming out of this series. Yep. And I think for me, the big question that I talked about in the opening segment today earlier was, can Cole Young's three-run blast on Saturday that tied the game at three, ends up winning it in extra innings, Julio does, win on Sunday, can that moment on Saturday be the turning point that launches another one of these summer runs that we've had over these last few years?
4: I certainly hope so. I think we all certainly hope so. I think it's also kind of like how we all hope that Jimothy is this year's Etsy Witch, right?
6: I think the Jimothy, I'm not sure what's wrong with that raccoon. I haven't done the research into the medical condition.
27: I looked into it and I read what was out there, short spine. Compressed, yeah.
6: Okay. Well, if Jimothy can show up at T-Mobile Park and lead, I don't care how this team wins. I just want to see wins tie. And we see the week ahead. I mean, this week feels like such an important week in the grand context. You're facing a last-place Reds team. Then you got Friday through next Monday in Texas for four games. Seems like make or break, considering the trade deadline looming. Like, they need to prove, it feels to me, like for DePoto and Hollander, that this team is worth adding to in a big way.
4: Yeah, absolutely. It's a massive week. It's a massive homestand. You open up the second half of the season against two of the worst teams in the National League, in the Giants and the Reds. It was nice to see this team, show some fight in these last two games, falling down early in both of those games and finding a way to claw their way back and find a way to win both of those games. You had to win that series. You have to stack wins on this homestand. We've said this on the podcast for the last week or so, looking ahead to this homestand. And I've said, you need to go 4-2, 5-1, on this homestand because of what you just laid out. Again, you're going to Texas for four. You're going to L.A. to face the back-to-back defending champs for three. And then when you get back home for that final series before the trade deadline, you got three against the Minnesota Twins, who's another team that you're competing with here for, at the very least, a wild card spot. So this is a crucial, 2-week stretch here for this club. And I think specifically with the Giants, now in the rearview mirror, but them and the Reds coming to town, these are two teams that you need to handle business against. And frankly, the Mariners, a big reason that they're in the position that they're in right now is because they haven't particularly handled business against teams like the Giants and the Reds this year.
6: Yeah, exactly. And it sort of feels like we're at that kind of, big turning point of, okay, if you do have a poor week or next 2 weeks, then maybe, I don't know if the Mariners become sellers. I think the seller talk is a little bit crazy considering the Mariners are holding a playoff spot right now. But
4: and frankly, the AL West and the American League might not let them die, no matter what happens.
6: Exactly. I mean, God, it might take 85 wins, might win this division when it's all said and done, considering that Texas leads it. What are they, 50-49 right now? And the Mariners are 50-50, so. Yeah, I mean, who knows how many wins the AL West this year. But yeah, I think the next 2 weeks certainly will constitute, the next week might constitute what kind of trade DePoto makes. I mean, Ty, I don't know about for you, but I'm pretty confident the Mariners are going to make a trade. It's just the question of how big of a deal from Hollander and DePoto are we talking about? Maybe that will be decided over the next seven games, but that's kind of what I'm wondering is what size of the deal, and then when that deal comes, do you make it now before anybody else can jump on offensive players available?
4: Yeah, that's the big question right now. That's the question that I'm still trying to find the answers to on my show as well. It's really the Mariners have the pieces to compete with anyone for anyone at any, player acquisition period. It's just a matter of who's actually realistically available right now. And I think, from an offensive standpoint, there aren't a lot of options, and what you're probably looking at there are more of the complementary pieces, the platoon bats, if you will. I know that's kind of a sacrilege thing to talk about, especially in the Mariners space, but like that's probably what you're looking at. You're probably looking at right-handed bats that improve your chances against left-handed pitching. And then, you know, if you're going to make a bigger deal, it's probably going to be for a bullpen arm. That would be my guess. And obviously there is history there, just, you know, very recent history there last year with they, you know, trying very hard to go out and get Yoan Duran from the Twins. And ultimately they, you know, they just fell a little bit short in that regard. I think that suggests that they would, you know, take another big swing in the bullpen this time around. It's just, you know, who is that for, right? Like, is Mason Miller a realistic possibility with the Padres, or is it more so someone like Luke Weaver, who's making a bit of money, and how does that impact, you know, what the trade cost could be there and all that? So a lot of questions there, but my guess is if they're making a high impact addition here in the next couple of weeks, it's going to be in the bullpen, not in the lineup.
6: Yes. Yeah, so you're telling me the idea that, I mean, I don't know for how many weeks, probably, you know, since the idea of a piggyback even started way back when, everybody clamoring for, we have so many arms in the minor leagues, trade a Ryan Sloan for a big all-star bat and you make a big addition to that lineup. That kind of thing is not realistic.
4: Yeah, no, that's always my answer to you know, because I get the same questions and we see the same comments on our show. That's always my counter is like, okay, who? Who is it? Who's the all-star level bat with, you know, maybe potentially a couple of years of club control who is actually worth trading, you know, maybe the best pitching prospect in all of baseball for, or trading, you know, one of your arms out of your rotation for, you know? So, yeah, I just the way that the league has fallen this year, yeah, and who appears to be selling, I don't really see a way for them to make a high impact addition in the lineup at the moment.
6: Because it's what you just said, Ty, is the element of who's actually selling, because when a below 500 team can be holding a playoff spot right around the trade deadline, at that point, everybody looks at it, and or almost everybody, I mean, unless you're the Royals or the Angels, are looking in it saying, yeah, we can, I mean, the Blue Jays, last place in the AL East, but they're only 7 games under 500. They're realistically in it right now for a playoff berth. So the question of who's actually selling, especially in the American League, is a really important one. Ty Dane Gonzalez is with us. He hosts Locked On Mariners. You can follow him on social at Ty Dane Gonzalez. Check out and subscribe to the Locked On Mariners YouTube. Ty does great shows there. Ty, let's kind of go back to where the team sits and what they actually have tangibly right now. Cal's weekend. And for Cal Raleigh, obviously we all know this has been a very, very tough year for him. But you look on Friday and it's 0 for 3 for a walk. You look on Saturday, it's 0 for 3. You look on Sunday, it's 0 for 4. The question is, what is the confidence level for you that he can find his game again before it's too late?
4: It's hard to see it at this point, you know, this year. I think we're deep enough into the season now where I think it's fair to say that this might be one of the greater hangover seasons in the history of Major League Baseball. I mean, his WRC plus has fallen from 161 last year to 68 this year. Like, he's producing at levels that we are not producing, rather, at levels that we haven't seen from him since his rookie year when he got sent down. It's kind of like how we talk about, you know, just how stunning some of the, you know, platoon bats they brought in have been, like, where, like, they've just completely fallen off a cliff. Like, it's not that they've just regressed, it's like you've gotten the zero percentile outcome out of them, like, you know, the AJ Pollocks and the Donovan Solanos and guys like that. Like, we've gotten, you know, we all expected regression from Cal Raleigh this year. We didn't expect the zero percentile outcome from Cal Raleigh, and that's essentially what we're seeing. And, you know, obviously he's dealt with the oblique injury, and, you know, we saw how that kind of just derailed Luke Rayleigh's season last year. And, you know, who knows if, you know, Cal is kind of still dealing with that. And, you know, obviously Cal's the type of player that does play through things. So, and obviously I don't want to speculate too much on that front, but, like, there are reasons here to understand the struggles. But yeah, it's becoming harder and harder to see the light at the end of the tunnel here, unfortunately. And I kind of view it, you know, anything that Cal gives you the rest of the way as a bonus, not something to count on. But obviously, you know, this is a guy that if he does figure it out, you know, even just for a month, that could be the difference between missing the playoffs and potentially winning the World Series.
6: I mean,
4: that's how big of an impact that he could potentially have here.
6: Well, that's the thing with Cal, right? Is that's the difference between the Mariners going on a run and comfortably winning the West right now, because the Rangers are not separating themselves, and him having a big August or a big September can allow the Mariners to comfortably win the division, get them a decent playoff seed, and suddenly we're talking about a run and you lean on the pitching and, you know, we're right back where we were last year. But I'm with you. It's just, we're not seeing any glimpse that he is even close to the same person. Let's go from one former superstar to one, you know what? I think that's the question. Julio Rodriguez, he's back from injury, went 1-for-8 in the two games Saturday, Sunday. The hope that he's going to return to the old Julio. But Ty, I think that's the kind of the question that I'm leading myself into right now for you is, what is Julio? I mean, 2.4 WAR, 737 OPS, 14 homers in 89 games. I mean, is Julio Rodriguez, you know, going to eventually creep back to that star territory? Or now in the fifth season, is Julio Rodriguez just kind of the good to sometimes great player?
4: It's the question that we, or it's the conversation that we have basically every single year now at this point with Julio, basically at the same time. I can't tell you how many times I've answered this this question about Julio. It's like, what is he really? Is he actually a superstar? Is he actually the face of the franchise? Like, is he actually producing at that level? You know, can he produce at that level? Can he get to being, you know, an MVP caliber type of player? And, you know, I think this year the difference has been, you know, like this year we finally saw a much better and a much more consistent offensive first half from Julio. Unfortunately, that coincided with him significantly regressing on the defensive end.
6: Yeah.
4: And now, you know, before his concussion, the defense started to kind of return back to form and he was starting to cover more ground. And I do kind of wonder if maybe he was dealing with something early on in the season and that was leading to some of the issues defensively or what have you. You know, I think Julio, we know that he's a second half player. I think that is still very possible that he could just explode. Look, we know what the potential is here because we've seen it multiple times. We saw him take over a playoff game, you know, a couple of playoff games last year. You know, we saw what he did in August, you know, a couple of years back. You know, we've seen the hot where he's the best player on the planet. Like, we know that that's the potential. It's just the consistency is unfortunately not there. So I would still classify Julio as a superstar, and also for reasons outside of just kind of what he does on the field, right? And I think that does kind of like factor into the conversation of just like what a superstar is. You know, you do need more consistency from him, especially at a time where, you know, the guy who was your bona fide superstar last year, Cal Raleigh, has completely fallen off a cliff. Like, you need Julio to pick up that slack, and hopefully that's something that you can do here over the next couple months. And, you know, I'm willing to give him some grace here, obviously, right now, as he's returning from a concussion. Concussions are very, very serious injuries, especially in baseball, to recover from. So, you know, I hope fans are at least, you know, understanding of that. But yeah, eventually, like, we're going to need to see more consistency, especially at the plate, from Julio, and we're going to need to see him be that guy. You know, I've said this so many times that, like, even though that even last year when Cal was doing what he was doing, Julio is still the most important guy on this roster.
6: Well, and that's the thing, right? If Cal is not going to be your superstar, you need Julio to step up and be that. And I mean, that conversation would have been so easy had you won Game 7 in Toronto, because he was obvious. Yeah. I mean, then suddenly not only is he playing in the World Series, but he's the Game 7 hero. And, you know, at the conversation shifts because the Mariners are out of it. And then now this season has gone the way it has for him. So, you know, that's just the reality of it. Speaking of the reality of it, and Ty Dane Gonzalez is with us. He's the host of the Mariners Locked On Mariners. You can subscribe to it on YouTube.
26: YouTube. Follow him on social at Ty Dane Gonzalez. Ty, the reality of the situation is that this defense, I think I messaged you when we were talking about doing this interview here today. It's sort of a laugh so you don't have to cry situation. It's rough, and I'm wondering, like, realistically, we could realistically see Cal turn it around. We can realistically see the Mariners making an addition that makes them a dangerous contender in the playoffs. I'm not sure it's realistically even possible for this defense to improve to the point. Improve to the point of not only not being a negative, just be a positive in some way. It just seems like it's a negative around the board that could realistically keep this team from doing anything.
4: It's not a fun watch. I'll say that.
26: I mean, what a series, and I'm being so negative right now, but I'm just trying to have hope, and I keep getting roadblocks.
4: I'm totally with you. This team's lack of just pure fundamentals has been maybe the most frustrating part of this season, outside of like what we've seen from Cal or lack thereof. To your point, like, that's not something that's going to get better. And frankly, it might even get worse here over, the coming weeks, because, like, look, Cole Emerson has been fantastic defensively for the most part. He's definitely been far better than J.P. Crawford there. But he's really going through it offensively right now, especially over the last 6 weeks. And I think at a certain point, especially because you've made such a heavy investment in this guy, you have to have the conversation about sending him down and letting him figure things out in a less pressurized environment, even though that your team would technically get worse because you're, likely moving J.P. Crawford back to shortstop. And then when Brendan Donovan gets back, I guess moving him to back to third, where before he got hurt, he was not particularly good over there either. So, it's possible the defense gets even worse here over the coming weeks. That's just kind of the give and take of this roster. Like, even, back when we were previewing the season and back when we were talking about this team as a World Series contender, the defense was a major issue that stuck out. But, they weren't a good defensive team last year, and they were 8 outs away from the World Series. The thing, though, was that, last year you were able to counteract that by, putting together, really, a competent offense. An offense that was dominant at times, especially over that late stretch from, in September, and, the pitching staff, obviously. This year, you're not really getting the offense, so you're not able to just kind of mask those deficiencies that you have, and so it's putting those issues under more of a spotlight this year, and frankly, it's leading to losses. And it's not just the defense, by the way. When I talk about fundamentals, it's base running errors. It's very simple mistakes that this team makes on a constant basis, and it goes from frankly your star players all the way down to the fringe minor leaguers that have filtered in and out of this club.
26: Yeah. Last thing here for you. Ty Dane Gonzalez with us here. Jackson Feltz in for Greg Bell. 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Ty, school us a little bit on Feleen Celestin. He got promoted to AA Arkansas. Is this kid someone to watch when it comes to possible trades for that bullpen arm you talked about? Or is he a legitimate part of the Mariners' future after considering what we've seen now as well with Colt Emerson's emergence at shortstop?
4: Yeah, my guess is that of the best prospects the Mariners have, he would be at the top of the list of the guys that are most likely to be traded. It's just, again, like, for who, right? Yeah. That's the question. Because it is hard to see a future, at least an immediate future, for Celestin. And this is coming from, people that I've talked to that are smarter than I, particularly in the, the prospect circuit. Because there are some questions about if he can stick up the middle and if he can even stay on the dirt, frankly. There is some thought that he could wind up in a corner outfield spot eventually, which could actually, lead to a more clear path for him to playing time in Seattle. It's just obviously, like, what Cole Young's doing right now, he looks like your second baseman of the future. And Cole Emerson, while obviously there's been struggles this year, Cole Emerson's going to be your shortstop in 2027. And, and you know, hopefully there are no issues that put his ability to do that beyond 2027, in question. So, Celestin's kind of just a tough fit. Yeah. Right now, just to see, in a year or two time. That's not to say that, they couldn't make it work eventually. But it's been real nice to see what he's done this year, because, he had really struggled to stay on the field for his first couple years in the organization. He's finally stayed healthy this year. And, in high A, he finally just started crushing the ball. I think he had a 25-game hit streak or something like that he was on for a while there. Ends up slashing 314, 409, 534 in high A, 141 WRC plus. He very much earned this promotion to double A. It'll be interesting to see how he, adjusts to that league. It's been a mixed bag with some Mariners hitting prospects over the years, going to Arkansas, going to Dickey Stevens Park, where for a couple guys, it's been it's taken a little bit of a time for them to get into the swing of things there. Others have just hit the ground running, like Michael Arroyo last year.
6: All right.
4: So we'll see what the case is for Celestin, but he is a fascinating prospect who really hit from both sides of the plate. At one point was considered to be one of the better international prospects out there. Certainly a lot of upside there. Again, very curious to see what his future ultimately would look like in Seattle. And I do, think that the Mariners did trade from their top 10 prospects group this summer, that he's probably at or near the top of the list, probably gotcha. Along with, Lazaro Montes, maybe Johnny Farmello, guys right. like that.
6: Ty, you posted about it this morning. I posted about it this morning. Have you bought your Avengers Doomsday tickets yet?
4: I got to get with my buddy on that. Actually, we gotta get on that as soon as I'm done with you, I'm hopping on a call with my buddy to get that done. But yeah, that trailer was pretty cool. I'm really looking forward to it.
6: I got my ticket, so I'll let you go by years and hop on that call with your buddy. Thanks so much for the visit, my friend.
4: Yeah, thank you so much for having me. Appreciate it.
6: Ty Dane Gonzalez. You can follow him on social at Ty Dane Gonzalez. He's the host of the Locked On Mariners, but you can also follow at @LO_Mariners. Subscribe to the Lobbying Scorch, or sorry, subscribe to the Locked On Mariners as well. Great stuff there from Ty. All right, we'll get a break here. It's time for your texts and your talkbacks. If you have any thoughts on the World Cup final, Mariners, anything, press that little red button, the mic button on the iHeartRadio app, and talk to us. 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There's still a lot of time. Get in on that, Jessamine. We'll rack it all up and we'll react to your reactions and all of your thoughts. Coming up, Jackson Feltz in for Greg Bell, leading you into Inverness at noon. 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
16: It's easy to tell if you've had way too many to drive, but what if you've had just one too many to drive? 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
17: Daphne Caruana Galizia was a Maltese investigative journalist and blogger who spent her life fighting for truth, justice, and decency in a country overrun by corruption. 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
30: When 60 Minutes premiered in September 1968, there was nothing like it.
31: We realize, of course, that new approaches are not always instantly accepted.
30: I'm Seth Doan of CBS News, and I'm excited to introduce a new podcast from 60 Minutes called A Second Look. The team at 60 Minutes has spent the last year digging through thousands of tapes, transcripts, and reels of film, and you're about to hear some of the sound that was never broadcast, like 21-year-old Taylor Swift imagining her future success.
32: Sometimes I get really overwhelmed when I think about, like, 10 years from now I'll be 30. What's the sound then? What are the choices I've made at that point? Oh my God, what does my life look like?
30: Then there are the people you may not recognize by name, but who witnessed some of the most important events in modern history. Along the way, I'll speak with some of the legendary correspondents who reported the stories, as well as those whose lives were altered after sitting down with 60. Together, we'll hear how much our world has changed.
0: You're working in borrowed time.
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6: 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Jackson Felt sitting in for Greg Bell today until noon, and Ian Furness will take over. Dave Softy Mahler back, by the way, from his trip to, I think he went to about four different locations in his Northwest staycation. He went over to Montana. We saw some young Clydesdales with his wife.
4: That's amazing.
6: He's vacationing on the coast. I don't know how many different places he's vacationed over the last couple weeks, but Softy's back. He'll be with Hugh Millen and myself at 3 o'clock later today.
4: Jackson putting in those extra miles today.
6: That's a big day post World Cup for sure, Jess. And I know you're double dipping as well. You got Mariners. You're going to head out to T-Mobile Park later on.
4: I'll be bothering those guys.
6: For the first of the three game series, Mariners hosting the Reds. All right, let's get to some texts here, Jess. What do you got on the Tacoma Dodge text line today?
4: Well, of the major subjects we covered was World Cup, obviously, but we also talked about the Mariners, and we're going to start with that. This coming in from the 253, I'm so tired of every season hearing we need to get a bat. That's a huge load of BS, and the M's have bats. They just need those bats to do what they're supposed to do. They have Julio, Cal, Naylor, Randy, Young. Now, Cole Young has been using his bat.
6: Yeah. Cole Young is probably your best player right now across the board.
4: We've been saying that for a couple weeks now. Yeah.
6: So, but I mean, the reality is like, no, the Mariners should not need a bat, all things being equal and all things being logical. But the problem is that Cal isn't hitting. Julio isn't, I mean, he was obviously now back from his concussion, but 1-for-8 on Saturday and Sunday. The Mariners need a bat because of the players not performing to their level. Regardless of they do need it if they want to go on a run. But as Ty Dean Gonzalez said, there's just not a big bat available to trade a Ryan Sloan for. That just doesn't exist.
4: It does not.
6: All right, what else we got?
4: And I think that was actually a really good conversation that you had with Ty Dean Gonzalez, because you do have to look at reality. Okay, yes, you want them to make a move, and let's, you know, say I know that this 253 is not very happy hearing that, but what can you do? And that's what Justin and Jerry always have to toy with when it comes around this time of year as we lead up to the trade deadline.
6: Right. Because if you have to listen, if there is the best player on the worst team, is that if that's still a platoon player, then what are we doing? You know, if that guy's not available, then you obviously make that move. But if that guy doesn't exist to actually put this team into a decent offensive place, then yeah, exactly. What are you going to do? All right, what else we got?
4: From the 425, this was also a part of the conversation that we've been having on their defense. And the 425 says, MSD improves by putting Julio in right field and making Victor the everyday center fielder like he basically played his whole life, unlike Julio, putting Donovan at second, Young at shortstop, and moving Emerson down until the September call-ups.
6: No, I'm not with that at all.
4: I'm not with the down move.
6: Yeah, no. You just gotta... Because then you're encroaching into the territory that we've seen so many Mariners go in before, where, hey, you bring a guy up, and it looks like, all right, he's here for good. This is his big break. And then you just obliterate his confidence by sending him back down. You gotta let the kid work through his problems. You gotta give him time, and eventually he'll figure it out. But, I mean, Cole Young, right? Cole Young figured it out. It took 2026 to figure it out, but he had time to work through that.
4: Yes.
6: You got to give Colt Emerson the same track that you did Cole Young, because clearly it can pay off.
4: I agree. I mean, Kelnick is the first one that comes to mind, but if we want to go in the Wayback Machine, you can go back to Dustin Ackley.
6: Zunino. I mean, the list goes on.
4: Zunino
6: was brought up way too early, and then he had that game of back and forth, and it killed his confidence. So I just don't want that to happen again to a guy like Colt Emerson that we have such high hopes for.
4: I also don't think it's necessary right now. No. I just really don't. Here we go. 253. Those are when now moves. We can't rely on our shortstop. When now moves are that we can't rely on our shortstop and third baseman hitting in the hundreds batting average. Sorry, sometimes the voice to text is a little. I should have read that beforehand.
6: No, it's all good.
4: But yeah, if you can't rely on your infielders to rake, then it becomes a problem. I think is what that 4-2.
6: Yeah, and in general, like that, that's kind of goes back to that's why we need to add. I mean, you're not going to, I think, move away from the Emerson Young. You're obviously not moving away from Naylor. J.P. Crawford's now at third. And I think J.P. Crawford at third is worth keeping his bat in the lineup. And unless you were able to, if a Eugenio Suarez deal was on the table this year, if that was available for this year like it was last year, that seems to be a pretty clear, okay, there you go. But if Ty Danen Gonzalez is right that a Suarez type move isn't there and isn't available, then yet the question for Justin and Jerry is what's the best move you can make? If that's a bullpen arm and that means giving up a Feline Celestin that he talked about, then okay. Clearly, something needs to improve so this team can get away from 50-50 where they're at right now.

0: Yeah. That's about right.
1: Okay.
2: One more.
1: Yes, one more. Well, I wanted to get this one in from the 425. You did a fantastic job covering the World Cup. You guys did a fantastic job covering the World Cup, and thank you for doing it. And if people don't know how hard our crew of, and we should include Travis in this, as he ran, yes. Travis Moger, yes. ran the majority of what was going on in the studio. And we had our hosts, Jackson and Anders, and then our analysts, Danny and Brad. That was a lot, and I feel like you guys met it with full force, and we are proud of it.
2: So yeah.
1: Well, I appreciate that, 425.
2: Thanks to Brad Evans, Danny Jackson, joined us earlier in the show. Check out the podcast in case you missed it. Also, Pete Fewing, Steve Zakawani. You mentioned Anders and I hosted the games. Jeff White and Terry Ryan, our engineers, amazing job by them. I know we always joke about Terry, but man, the work that Terry Ryan put in over this last 2 months has been amazing. And then Travis Moger. Travis was epic on all levels, and Mike Schacker from down in Portland, who helped out, yes. as well. The entire World Cup team we had over these last 6 weeks was brilliant, so thank you so much.
1: Yes, yeah, and I loved listening to it. It was one of those things, and as someone who is a, you know, I would be transparent about, I'm a casual soccer fan, but I did enjoy the World Cup, and I would go, oh, my guys are on.
2: Well, thank you.
1: I'm going to tune in.
2: Yeah, I hope everybody enjoyed, and now we'll see what that does for soccer moving forward, for sure, over the next few months here in MLS action. All right, we'll get a break here. We'll wrap up the show. We got Ian Furness coming in for Crosstalk. Jackson Feltz in for Greg Bell. More coming up. 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
8: On the night before Halloween in 1975, 15-year-old Martha Moxley was murdered in the Tony Bellhaven neighborhood of Greenwich, Connecticut. She was rich and beautiful and loved by all who knew her. For decades, despite intense media scrutiny, police failed to make an arrest. In 2000, 25 years after Martha's murder, her one-time neighbor, Michael Skakel, was arrested. He'd been 15, like her, at the time of the crime. He was also a cousin of the Kennedys.
9: A teenage neighbor and friend of Martha Moxley.
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8: 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I watched

0: The news? I read the articles. Of course Michael Skakel killed his next-door neighbor Martha Moxley. He beat her to death with a golf club. I knew it. And if you followed the case like I did, I bet you knew it too. My name is Andrew Goldman. I've been a journalist for 30 years. I got involved in this case in 2015. But here's the thing. Once this story got its hooks in me, it wouldn't let me go. From NBC News Studios, Dead Certain, The Martha Moxley Murder is a podcast series that I believe will finally provide a full, true, authoritative account of the Martha Moxley case.
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2: 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How did my father become the scheming mastermind? 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
9: White victim, female, pretty, wealthy.
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11: I get 90 years for killing somebody I have never seen.
8: Behind bars, Lee finds an unlikely ally in his cellie, Robert. The pair are like chalk and cheese. There's no way their paths would ever cross on the outside. But as a fellow inmate, Robert sees through the lies and vows to do the unthinkable.
12: 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This is three-time Pro Bowler Sean Merriman. 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
14: Peyton Tolley will be on the mound for the Red Sox tonight as they go for a 14th straight win hosting the Orioles. At SEC Media Day, Missouri coach Eli Drinkwitz announced that running back Ahmad Hardy is fully cleared as he returns from a gunshot wound and is on the road to recovery. The Dodgers will be at the White House on Thursday to meet with the president. This was originally set for April, but delayed by a scheduling conflict. I'm Frank Arrow.
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0: Jackson Feltz in for Greg Bell. 10 to 12, thanks for joining us here today. 93.3 KJR-FM. Leading into the Ian Furness Show coming up at noon. And Ian joins us right now for a little crosstalk. Ian, how you doing, buddy?
16: Good, how are you?
0: Good. I'm good.
16: It's over. Are you tired? Are you done?
0: Very tired.
16: Yeah.
0: The last, like, I'll be able to tell everybody about it about, you know, months from now after it's all calmed down and, and cooled down. But, like, the last 5 days of my life has been as crazy as I think any period ever. Leading into the final and everything else going on. I'm ready for...
16: Oh, yeah, because you had a game on Thursday.
0: That's right.
16: Was that really a game?
0: No.
17: I've refused to acknowledge that it even exists. That's the worst Sounder game I've ever seen.
16: I think it's the worst scheduling I've ever seen, to be honest with you.
17: Really?
16: A Thursday game?
17: Well, it was...
16: with no lead up?
17: Yeah.
16: You made a point. I don't want to interrupt you. You made a great point earlier. I thought the MLS did itself a massive disservice.
17: Yeah.
16: If there was any kind of MLS promotion, and I watched, because I was texting you and Anders the whole time. I watched a lot of soccer over the last month and a half. I can't remember one time going, oh, now maybe Fox and FIFA charge them so much. I don't know. But you've got to find a way, if you're their moronic commissioner who's right up there with Manfred.
17: Papa Garber.
16: You've got to find a way to ride that wave. And, I mean, God, how easy would it have been to do like a big old hype promotional video for the MLS? Show Messi. Well, he plays for him.
17: They put that out there, but they put that out there
16: at the end
17: last Thursday.
16: It's the excitement of the tournament was early. It wasn't late.
17: Yeah.
16: And then I don't know what our team does. Our team ever market or advertise themselves?
17: Yeah, I mean,
16: besides all due respect, your show, like your show on Tuesdays.
17: No, I mean they do, and I think they do.
16: Like the Mariners do more than they do.
17: Yeah,
16: the Mariners do more than they do, and the Mariners don't have to. The Seahawks do more than they do, and they don't have to. Like the Sounders missed that game. Honestly, I'm in sports now. I was off a little bit last week. That game last Thursday snuck up on me. That should never happen. Like Sounders missed, MLS missed golden opportunities because we just had a phenomenal. How many weeks was it, Jackson? Was it
17: 6 weeks?
16: 6 weeks. Yeah. Phenomenal 6 weeks of soccer.
17: Well, how do you not like if it's Fox National as a league? How do you not invest money in running advertisements during games saying find your local team, MLSsoccer.com, hey, this doesn't end. But you do that. I think the official date of this, the whole campaign, you'll love this. The tagline of the campaign is "Thanks, world. We'll take it from here." And you have David Beckham at the end of the commercial say, "Thanks, world. We'll take it from here." Yeah. And Messi's on there. But again, it's one of those things where it only comes at the very, very end. Like, you needed the consistency through the whole tournament. Well, and we never got that.
16: The messaging, too. I saw a stat today that I think MLS was like, fifth or sixth most in terms of minutes played by their players in the World Cup. Mm-hmm. Ahead of Argentina's professional league. Like, a bunch of leagues that had teams in the finals. Now, we all know why, because a lot of guys play in Premier League and stuff like that. Right. But nevertheless, market that. Like market that. Like, I just thought they just missed. Like, because everyone in the country is doing the same show and talking about the same stuff. You know, what are the aftershocks? How can soccer build on it? Blah, blah, blah, all those things. Well, the opportunity was there. And you missed.
17: Yeah.
16: You just missed.
17: And, I think you will see like a 2,000, 3,000 jump in places like Columbus and Orlando. And
16: sure.
17: Cities will see minor jumps. I think for the Sounders, you used to have the crowd of 40,000 people every game. And it was just consistent 40K. COVID brings that down to about 30. And now you're kind of right around 30 for most games. The idea was, all right, last time the World Cup was in the United States, it spawned this entire league. Can it get us back to 40? And then we get good attendance for that Portland game. Really good attendance. And it was loud. It was energetic. There was a lot of energy.
16: Sure.
17: But then you go out and
16: then you lay an egg like
17: 5-1 does not inspire people to go do season tickets. Yeah, well, and that was frustrating.
16: Yeah, and why would you even, I think more importantly, like opportunity lost there, why would you even go back?
17: Yeah.
16: Like if you went to that game, and now here's the problem. I think this is an issue too. I've hated this about the Sounders since day one. They did the Portland Trailblazers playing in the old Memorial Coliseum mistake. They basically never had tickets for anybody besides season ticket holders early years of the franchise. Remember the Sounders did that.
17: Yeah.
16: And people like our family, which was a soccer family, kids were playing like high-level soccer and traveling and all that stuff. We never went to games. Yeah. Well, you lost a whole generation of fans. And that was a massive mistake. Adrian doesn't make a lot of mistakes. That was a big mistake. I remember having that conversation with him on the air. So even like your 30 or 40,000 that went to the Thursday game, the same people. It's nobody new. Yeah. Like that's.
17: There
16: might be a few. Yeah. But honestly, it's really the same old crowd. You can't do that. You've got to expand your crowd. But I we had such a great event. By the way, you guys did a hell of a job.
17: Thank you.
16: You and the crew and Anders did a hell of a job. Travis producing it. You guys did a great job. it's such a weird tournament in the sense that it just, it's so good. It's great early, and then it just kind of peters out a little bit.
17: Yeah, the four favorites going into the whole thing were the final four.
16: And so, the last game was such a dud. Like, just an absolute snooze
17: fest. Wasn't the classic, was it?
16: But no. Anders' team embarrassed itself. I'm going to blast them today. It'll be fun. He's not here.
18: I mean, if you're going to get a red card, at least you did it with that kind of fashion.
16: What do you mean? He got a red card because of descent first.
17: Terrible. Well, yeah, that was the first yellow, and the second yellow was
16: the second
17: bad
16: one wouldn't have been a red.
17: No, I mean, the second one would have been just
16: he
17: a single.
16: He bitched at the official because Argentina was a bunch of whining, sniveling brats is what happened, and then he got what they deserved.
17: Yeah.
16: And it pisses me off. It pisses me off because I had money on it.
17: Oh, I see.
18: The incentive.
17: What else you got coming
16: up? They had a good number in front of them, big plus. We're going to do a little thing all week with Corbin Smith leading up to training camp, which starts on Saturday. Seahawk-wise, 1 o'clock, Molly Wop, -1 today. And then we'll get into a little bit of the World Cup, some other stuff. I don't know if I'll make it the dumb. I'm waiting for some stats, some actual numbers. I got a guy working on it for me. The dumbest thing you're going to hear after the World Cup is George Kittle and others. Oh, all the fields should be grass.
17: Cool.
16: Yeah, that's a smart move because... All those pristine grass fields that only had games on them, not even training sessions, that would work in the NFL.
17: Nope. Places in Seattle where it rains all the time, you'd have to redo the grass over and over and over after football and MLS changing their calendar.
16: Yeah.
17: Wouldn't work.
16: That's right. The MLS, is it next year, right?
17: Yeah, 2027-28 is the first of
16: when
17: the
16: When does
17: the
16: 27
17: year.
16: Season start? Sorry, I know we're
17: late. We do a five-month season starting in February, and then it resets after that.
16: So weird.
17: Yeah, really weird. Ian Furness, 12-3 coming up. Thanks so much. Jackson Feltz in for Greg Bell. 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
16: 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This hour, it is dollar. All right, let's get to the headlines. 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Mariners beat the Giants yesterday 6-3. Two home runs. Big home runs. In fact, that was the story of the weekend. If they hit home runs, they have a chance to win. If they don't, they don't win. Luke Rayleigh, Cole Young yesterday. Logan Gilbert also was good. 10 strikeouts, 1 walk, 6 innings. M's took 2 of 3 from the Giants. Next up, a 3-game series with the Reds starting tonight. Ryan Fox birdied the 18th hole to win the 154th Open Championship. He is the champion golfer of the year. He finished 10 under the weekend to take home that first major of his career at 39 years old. Pretty amazing stuff. Second New Zealander to win the Open Championship and the third New Zealander to win a major championship as well. Victory marked the third time in history, as I just mentioned. Yeah, he took home the Clarkson. By the way, Lydia Ko is the most successful New Zealand golfer ever. I always forget that she's from New Zealand, but he's got a ways to go to catch her. Hell of a weekend, though. Spain defeated Argentina 1-0. We blame Anders for the loss by Argentina. Ferran Torres scored the game-winning goal, 106th minute. Basically, the second they started the second half of the 30-minute overtime, boom, 40 seconds later, into the back of the net. Argentina did not register a shot on goal in regular time and the first 15 minutes of whatever they call it,
17: extra time.
16: They picked up a red card. They embarrassed themselves on every level. But the tournament itself was a massive success. Let's go.
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16: All right, welcome in on a Monday afternoon. Ian Furness with you. Happy noon hour. Hopefully your Monday's treating you well. Hopefully you're cruising around, not getting too smoked out. There's a lot of smoke in the air, kind of that time of the year, right? We got to deal with all that stuff. A week from today, we're going to be at Seahawk training camp, and we'll get going for that. It always kind of feels like summer comes and goes rather quickly, and then the smoke and the fires are all over the place, and you go, yeah, we're still, we've got summer here upon us. Travis is in. Moger, thanks for popping by. Appreciate you helping out this week. We're very, very shorthanded. Everyone's on vacation, I guess, right? Everyone's gone. Anders just taps out. The World Cup's over. I'm out. I'm done.
17: The way his team bowed out of the tournament, I can't blame him.
16: Great move on his part.
17: Yeah.
16: Because we would have just, we're going to, I'll let Chris bash him too at 1 o'clock. Argentina. You just embarrassed yourself. But Travis is in this week with me, and we've got our normal Monday. We've got Molly Watt Monday coming up at 1 o'clock. Corbin Smith is going to join us at 12:20 today. We're going to move him around depending on the day, but we're going to do something with Corbin from Emerald City Spectrum every day leading into training camp, which this year starts on a Saturday. I was trying to think back. I do remember they started at the training camp on a Saturday back when I first got here, like 2007, I think it was. But by and large, usually they're weekdays, but they start on Saturday and Sunday this week. We'll be out there on Monday because obviously we're not in the air on Saturdays and Sundays, but we'll be out there on Monday. But Corbin's going to join me every day. We're going to kind of go through some different things to discuss, just kind of leading in. Everyone's, you know what? I don't even care. It's storylines, however we want to call it, narratives. I mean, everyone gets all bent out of shape. Oh, dude, here's my storylines. Here's this. That's what it is. That's what we do. We talk about sports. We talk about their stories, right? Storylines, narratives. What are we looking for? Here's what to watch for. But there's a lot to discuss, and I know Seahawks fans are ready to go, man. Coming off with Super Bowl, let's do it. The first thing we're going to talk about today, actually, I didn't really get a chance to last week because I wasn't on the air, the ownership situation and how, if at all, that affects things moving forward. The easy answer is we don't know, but we'll get into that a little bit more in just a couple seconds. The World Cup is over. We'll spend a little more time at 2 o'clock with that today. I mentioned this to Jackson. In the totality of the World Cup was a massive success in our country. Cities look good. I mean, maybe we just speak for ourselves in Seattle. This city shined brightly. I think this city shined brighter than any other place across the country.
2: Absolutely.
16: It just looked good, did it not? I mean, everything about what we did here was just spot on. And we live in a day and age in which, and oftentimes rightfully so, we want to go on the attack and criticize, especially, you know, city leaders, politicians, and so forth, county leaders, whoever it might be. Whether it was the organizing committee here in Seattle, I don't know, maybe the Seattle Sports Commission does stuff. I kind of feel like that's a little empty suits job over there, but I think Peter and the rest of the group that from the actual Seattle organizing committee for FIFA for the World Cup did just a bang up job. And you know what? Our city's broken in so many different ways, but boy, the waterfront looked great. The downtown Soto area around there looked great. I was driving along there this morning. I saw a couple people wearing jerseys separately, not together, but wearing Spanish jerseys. Cool. People were watching the games in bars and restaurants. The only place that got hurt, hotel maybe didn't have the vacancy or they're a little more vacant than they thought. That's a you problem, because every hotel in America, we all do this. Everyone does the same thing. They jack prices up. So people look for alternatives. Instead of saying $600 a night for a hotel, they're going to look for an alternative. Airbnb, VRBO, all those other things exist. That aside, our city looked phenomenal. The tournament was great up until really yesterday. The championship game, there's no, even the most diehard soccer guy in the world, whether it be Jackson, Anders, Danny Jackson, Peter Fewing, Steve Zakawani, Brad Evans, any of our cast of thousands, Lexi Lawless, Henry, anybody, Rebecca Lowe, you have to admit that game sucked. It was awful. It was boring. Very much like a Super Bowl just a few months ago. If you're a fan of Spain, it was phenomenal. You loved it. A little too stressful. You needed to score earlier. You didn't want to go to PKs. But it was the game itself was just awful. Like, Argentina was totally outclassed. When you don't register a shot for 98 minutes, whatever it was, regulation plus stoppage, and then another 15 to stoppage time. I mean, you were 2.5 hours into this thing without putting a shot on goal. It's embarrassing. You were awful. And then you handled yourself poorly. Spain was the best, wait for it, team. And sometimes in a team sport, the best team wins. Let's think about that with the Seahawks a little bit. The Seahawks, yes, they had the offensive player of the year. If you polled NFL fans across the country right now today, hey, who was the NFL offensive player of the year last year? What percentage would say Jaxon Smith-Njigba? 50?
2: Maybe.
16: If that? Yeah. Right? The Seahawks are very, unlike the first Super Bowl championship Seahawks team, this is a very unassuming team, a collection. I thought Brad Evans said it really well when he was on Jackson earlier today. Spain doesn't have the true global best player at his position in the world superstar right now. They just don't have that guy. But they're the best team, and they won. So good for them. We'll get more of that, kind of the aftershocks and the everything at 2 o'clock today. Before we get to Corbin, just a quick thought on the Mariners. Wow. Our baseball team, just when you think, God, my Twitter X feed still had a thing this morning that, like, on the little thing on today's news, I think it is, yeah, it said, or maybe what's happening, one of the little algorithms they have said something like, Mariner fans livid at baseball team or something after 7-0 loss. That was Friday. Like 48 hours later, people were still mad. They won 2 of 3, guys. They won 2 of 3 over the weekend. Is all solved? All things fixed? No. But despite everything, they're only a half game out of first place. We'll delve into it a little bit with Chris at 1 o'clock with Molly Watt Monday, minus one. No Nathan today. But we'll dive a little bit more in that. Corbin had an incredible, just a really good tweet by Corbin the other day. And I'll read that to Chris, and I'll even have Corbin kind of comment on it before we get to Seahawks in a second, about just where fans are with Dan Wilson. I would expand it to the team. I suffered through, I can guarantee you, unless you're over the age of 60 and you're listening right now, if you are, then you're saying, okay, Ian, I'm with you. I agree with, you know, like I'm there. I've suffered through more Mariner baseball than most of you listening right now, because I'm older and I've been there since, I've been watching him since 77. So unless you're my age, you can't relate. Guys, this is who they are. Look, I understand the frustration, but this is a strange year. Like, to me, I'm not suffering through this. I'm like, all right, I'm good, man. They're first of all, the most perfect number you can imagine. 50-50 on the season. 62 games left to go. That is the most perfect number I could imagine for this baseball team. I want to look back. If they get to the World Series, because I think that's kind of our bar, like get to the World Series. If they get to the World Series, if this baseball team gets to the World Series, well, or God forbid if they win it, which is entirely possible. And people are saying there's no chance. Yes. They're one of 5 teams in the American League with a plus run differential right now.
3: Wow.
16: Like the American League's awful. The AL West is god awful, but the American League is awful. I mean, Central's not much better. I mean, Chicago's 6 games above 500. Did the White Sox scare anybody? I mean, really? No. I mean, you look through, Boston's won 10, actually 13 straight. They're kind of on a heater right now. But outside of that, I mean, the Rays have lost 5 in a row. The Yankees weren't doing well. They rallied for a win yesterday against the Dodgers. You look through Texas, they don't really scare you. This team could win the World Series. And yet there's some sort of acrimony built up between the fan base and the team, not just Dan Wilson, that I just can't quite figure out. Maybe it's because of the high expectations this year that we expected this team to be cruising along. We expected them to be probably, you know, 10 games above 500 right now. You know, 60-40. No, they're 50-50. A lot of baseball left to be played. And this has come from the guy that usually, like, I'll tell you what I think. I usually don't like, if they're playing crappy, I'll tell you. That's not the case. This is just a frustrating year. They're sleepwalking their way through. I'll be shocked if they don't at least get to the ALCS. Just the way the playoffs stack up and how the matchups go and all that. And yet right now there is this anger, acrimony built up between the fan base and the team that I've never seen before. It's crazy. So we'll touch on that a little bit with Chris and much more. The Julio thing, I know we get upset, Hollander, about you know, trainers and all that. That made no sense. You come off an All-Star break after he'd already been out for what, 2 weeks, Julio? We're gonna wait one more day to activate him? You saw the difference he makes?
3: Yeah.
16: That was odd on Friday. Strange. That was odd on Friday. So all that coming up today. Your thoughts, 49451. Tacoma Dodge text line, 49451. We come back. Corbin Smith joins us next.
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16: All right, here's what we're going to do. Corbin Smith's going to join me in the next few days. We're leading into the start of training camp this weekend. It is an interesting week. We're not going to be on the air until next Monday there. So our first day on the air at training camp is next Monday, is a week from today. So stand by for that. But we'll. But before then, the next few days, getting ready for training camp, I wanted to kind of check in with my guy Corbin. And, you know, selfishly, I like talking to him as well about a variety of different things. First and foremost, my friend, how are you?
14: I'm good, Ian. Thanks for having me, as always.
16: I appreciate it. Emerald City Spectrum, emeraldcityspectrum.com. You guys have it all there. I would subscribe, not only for Seahawks. I think a lot, initially it was all Seahawk fans because Corbin's doing his stuff there, but I saw a cool story today on Wazoo. You got Mariner stuff up there, Kraken schedule breakdown. You guys have it all, don't you?
14: Yeah, we've got everything covered, and I'm really excited about the new writer we've got covering the Kraken and the Torrent. So we've got our hockey coverage is getting ramped up, and I'm excited about that.
16: We need that in this town. Trust me, we really need that in this town. So I'm excited for you to get that going with them. I want to, before I get to Seahawks, I want to do this with you, buddy, because I saw this yesterday. You tweeted this. It was yesterday or Saturday. I tried to stay off social media when I was on a little bit of vacation, but I saw this. You said, and this is about the Mariners. You said you've never seen a fan base turn against a coach or manager like they have in Dan Wilson. Corbin, I agree. I would broaden that out. I would say the team. Like what I feel every day, like people are mad at the baseball team. I was just on a trip with three other couples, and the anger towards the baseball team, even when they win, there's anger towards the baseball team. They take two or three from the Giants, and there's anger towards the baseball team. They, you know, Dan Wilson is to blame for all things if it's not DePoto or Hollander's fault. And Hollander kind of gets a free pass because he's, well, I mean, he's really not the GM. It's the other guy. And so, like, I don't quite understand it. This team has everything still in front of them. They could win a World Series. They could do this. We'll start with Wilson, or if you want, broaden it out. Because you said, hey, in 20-plus years of working in the media, you've never seen this. How unique is this?
14: It's incredibly unique because you have to consider, like, I mean, they literally were a couple outs away from getting to the World Series last year. And so I guess that's part of the reason that things are where they're at now is, like, well, they went to the All-Star break under 500, and you have your MVP candidate from a year ago that suddenly just has forgotten how to hit. And there's just all kinds of different ingredients in there. I feel like, you know, that this really has been that perfect stew just to tick off fans. Mm-hmm. When you consider that the expectations were just so high, and then you take a bite of the soup and you're just like, this is just not what I was expecting, anything close to what I was expecting. And yet, like you said, because the American League is so bad this year, like, all it would take is you know, if Cal Raleigh could just figure out, like, halfway to what he was last year, and they could get a couple other guys going, suddenly this is a team that still could be very dangerous come the playoffs. So I think that might be feeding into that anger a little bit, because fans are just like, God, we should be in prime position here, and we just can't get out of our own way. So we'll see if they get it turned around. But like I just cannot believe the vibes coming out of this city when it comes to the baseball team.
16: It's wild. The thing I don't get is that everyone's getting blamed for the team struggling, except for the guy that probably they need the most to play better, and that's Cal. Like, he's Teflon, man. I don't want to. They need him to be good. Like, they need him to be not just, they don't need him to be, you know, great. Although, honestly, if he wasn't great last year, they wouldn't have made the playoffs, right? So, but they need him to be really good. He's been awful. And everything is about, well, you know, it's this. No, man, you've got to be better. Like, you have to be better. Cal Raleigh getting a pass is strange to me.
14: Well, he's certainly not getting a pass on our end on Emerald City Spectrum. I can tell you that much. Look, when he had the injury, like, you look, okay, maybe that's what's causing the problem. But, like, it's just when your OPS is hovering around 500, mm-hmm. this late into the season, that is inexcusable. So, yeah, that has been the biggest factor behind them underachieving. They've had other issues, but having a guy that hit 60 homers last year, I mean, you didn't expect him to do that again, but you didn't expect him to come out and just suddenly just completely forget how to hit. Yeah. And that's what's happened.
16: Yeah, I mean, if he might not get to 20, which is, I mean, that's crazy to think that. All right.
14: You know what's odd about this, Ian, is it kind of reminds me, I'm hoping that he figures it out, but like, this has been such a drop-off. It's almost the hitter equivalent to what happened to Rick Ankiel when he was a pitcher with the St. Louis Cardinals and he suddenly could not throw strikes. Like, this is very similar in a sense. Like this is not just a slight drop-off. It's like, I went from an MVP candidate to I'm batting around 160 and I'm striking out almost every time I'm up. And his hard contact rate is down almost 20%. Like, it's unheard of in terms of regression.
16: We'll mollywop, by the way, at 1 o'clock today. Crawford will join us for that. So stand by for a more Mariners. All right, let's get to the Seahawks. It's Corbin Smith joining us here, Emerald City Spectrum. I mentioned this. We're going to do this all throughout the week, just kind of leading up to training camp. I think the big thing to start is the ownership and just kind of go there. I was asked this a lot when we were away for a few days by fans and friends and so forth. Well, what do you think? What do you think about the ownership? What do you think is going to happen? And honestly, it's the worst possible answer, but I'm going to ask you the same thing. My answer, honestly, Corbin, is I just don't know. Like, I don't really know. So I'll start with you in this regard. You heard about the sale. We knew it was impending. What was the very first thing you thought of when you heard about the sale?
14: You know, it's going to surprise some fans because I know that they see the 49ers ties and mm-hmm. a lot of fans just have cringed. But for me, from just the perspective of looking at good versus bad ownership, I just kind of took a sigh of relief because I do think that there's a lot of reason for optimism in terms of this family being able to step in and not try to reinvent the wheel and not step on toes and just let the football people do their jobs. And that to me was the most important part of this. Now we'll see if that ends up being the case. Again, none of us know they're going to own a team because, you know, they were minority owners for the 49ers at 3.1% for like a year. It's not like they've been on that ownership group for a long time, but I just think you look at the track record for Vinod as far as his business go and his son, Neil, the business that he runs and his background. I just I just don't see this being a situation where fans should be concerned that these guys are going to come in and, hey, we're gonna rule with an iron fist. I just don't see that happening.
16: Well, I think let me go back to the 49er element, because that was a question I was asked a couple of different times by different people. And I'm with you. First of all, it was such a short tenured ownership and such a small stake, 3.1%, in the 49ers. I actually kind of like that in a sense. And I know it's the 49ers, and we obviously kind of get, raise our backs up a little bit and look, oh, it's the 49ers. I'm sure it would be the same way if we heard it was the Rams, if they were involved with the Cronkies. And I'd say, God, if they're involved with the Cronkies, yeah. I mean, you can ask all kinds of questions. But to me, the fact is, the 49ers is a good organization, and they've got that stadium, they've got everything going on down in the Bay Area. I it's not like that, if you would have come in and said, I don't know who's the worst organization in the NFL right now. It used to be Tennessee, Carolina. I don't know. But honestly, I was like,
14: Cleveland still takes the cake.
16: Cleveland is number one. Yeah. It was, I'm like, okay, yeah, maybe there's a concern. But to me, 3.1%, it's not like they were calling the shots, right? They were involved a little bit, but not much, like a couple leadership meetings a year. I think the 49er element part of it is either it's a non-factor or it's a net positive.
14: Yeah, I would agree with you. And it's, when the names first came out, when we first had the reports of interest, I was like a lot of the fans, like, ooh, NFC West ties, like this could create a problem. But look, there is nobody that is purchasing a team for $9.6 billion so that they can try to run them into the ground. Like, there isn't some conspiracy here or anything. And the more that I've gotten to know about this family, like, they just love sports in general. Neil, a huge Miami Heat fan. I mean, they love sports. And the opportunity to be able to purchase this franchise and continue winning, like, they want that opportunity to do what Jody Allen just did and get to hoist the Lombardi Trophy. They want that opportunity. So I just think there's a lot of parallels between this family and the Allen family. Like, they both have tech backgrounds. Both of them are heavy in philanthropy. And I generally look at the way business has been operated by the Colesla family, and very similar to the Allens, a sense like, hey, we're going to let people do their jobs. Mm-hmm. And that seems to be, again, they're not complete carbon copies, but I think there's a lot of parallels there. And I also think, the wife, there's a power dynamic there that the Seahawks reportedly were very excited about that led to the Coleslaws getting that sale. Like, again, it's another dynamic that fits with the Allen family, with Jody Allen and her standing. So I just think there's a lot of parallels here, and it makes sense why that was the ownership group that the Allen estate decided this is who we want to work with.
16: They're very different in the sense of the leagues, the revenue streams the leagues have, building issues, all those things. But I think part of it to me, and I understand that this, I can understand this part of it. I think part of it to me is the Tom Dundon situation down in Portland right now, which is has gone from a little bit worrisome to absolute code red right now. I mean, that's all it is. Jason Quick's story today in The Athletic. It is a code red. So I understand that. I understand the Ken Behring element for those of us who are old enough to remember Ken Behring. Bay Area guy as well, but it was different. Like, sketchy real estate guy. He's more Tom Dundon than these guys, right? So that, but I understand that. I think that's part of the issue. The question is, and we won't know probably for a year, right? We won't know, if there are major changes coming to the organization. And you would think for the most part, those changes would only be on the business side. And I hope that doesn't happen, because those guys have done a great job. Their front office is sensational in terms of corporate partnerships and all those things. But that's not what fans care about. They care about the football. You'd be a fool to do anything on the football side.
14: I just don't expect, maybe they'll surprise me and they'll step in, but I just really, I think also the fact that Mike McDonald and John Schneider were involved to an extent in this process, I just find it hard to believe that the Coleslaw family is going to come in and, hey, we're gonna try to hogtie you guys and make it really difficult for you guys to do what you've been so good at. I just don't see that happening at all. In fact, I think that now having this sale agreement in place, I expect that it could potentially expedite things for, contracts for like Devin Witherspoon and Leonard Williams, because now you know who's going to be. I mean, these guys are going to be approved. There's no question about that. This is not up for debate. Like when they meet in August, late August, this ownership say it's going to be approved. So this is a big step towards being able to get some of that business done now without that hanging over the franchise's heads.
16: Yeah, I think Corbin Smith joining us on Emerald City Spectrum. The other part too, Corbin, that jumps out at me is the following, and that is, you know, spending money on the actual, you know, on field product. Well, it's the NFL. Everyone spends up to the cap anyway. This isn't the NHL or the NBA where, you know, or probably more specifically, Major League Baseball, where you can be frugal. Like, that's not the case. This league spends to the cap. That's how every team operates, and it's a hard cap, and they'll do that, you know, because the Devin Witherspoon thing is hanging out there. Are they going to sign Devin Witherspoon? Are they going to get that done? The answer is probably yes, and it's probably sooner than later. I don't think that this would affect that at all. In fact, if it was, an impending sale would have affected the fact that they got JSN locked up, right? So I wouldn't be concerned about that either.
14: No, and the other thing that fans have to understand, and I'm not going to sit here and pretend that I know all the dynamics about how, like, inside with, like, cash flow and all that stuff goes, but, you know, Vinod Khosla is worth, his net worth is almost $14 billion. Like, this family has money. Like, the ability to be able to get cash up front with contracts now, I think is going to be better than it has been. And so that is something to consider in this element as well.
16: The Devin Witherspoon thing, I'll bring that in and we'll wrap it up as we head into the rest of the week. But let's just talk about Devin Witherspoon. Do you expect something to get done during camp?
14: Yeah, I think this deal gets done at the latest in the first week that they're there. They've been already having discussions dating back to March. It wasn't where Witherspoon and his agent wanted it at, but really the domino here that we have to watch is what happens with Christian Gonzalez, the corner for the Patriots, because both he and Witherspoon are represented by the same agency.
16: Mm-hmm.
14: And so that's really been the one domino here that wasn't involved with JSN. You didn't have to worry about, oh, there's another top flight receiver that needs a contract. Oh, by the way, he has the same agent. So that wrinkle has kind of thrown a wrench into things. But I actually expect both those contracts are going to get done pretty quickly.
16: Who gets paid more?
14: I think both those teams want to move.
16: Who gets paid more?
14: In the end, I think Spoon gets more money.
16: Really?
14: I think Seattle pays Spoon more. Yep, I do.
16: Why is that?
14: I think Seattle, first of all, I think the Patriots are going to get their contract done with Gonzalez first.
16: Okay.
14: But I also think Devin Witherspoon is just a more versatile player. Gonzalez is a great player, but Devin Witherspoon's ability to play in the slot and come up and smack people in the run game, and I just think he is a more versatile all-around player. And that's going to drum up the value.
16: Yeah, and I was kind of teeing you up for that because I think that's the thing. I mean, in terms of just a guy that can cover and everything else, Gonzalez is elite. Like, he's as good as there is. But what Devin the value with Witherspoon to me has been what you just said. He can do a lot of different things, play in a lot of different places. And I know Vrabel's a defensive guy too, but in a Mike McDonald defense first team and roster and the priorities he puts on that and the fact that McDonald's just mad scientist and he probably looks, I mean, Witherspoon, even Worry, guys like that, that's what he needs, right? He needs a guy that is just as versatile as it can come. It's probably in the sense why they made this decision to move on from Reek Woolen. Like, we knew what Reek Woolen was. There wasn't anything else there, and if he's really good, he's really good, but you're playing in one spot in one place and that's it. You can go cheaper there. Witherspoon brings a lot more value.
14: And I also think you have to consider the football IQ element here, too. I mean, we're talking about a guy that at Illinois practices, the offense thought he was cheating, and he wasn't, but he just always knew what they were running. You know, Mike McDonald, that was one of the first things he mentioned when he took this job, was how much Devin Witherspoon's football smarts was, you know, jumped off the field to him. That was a big selling point to him coming to Seattle. I mean, that's just another thing that adds more value to him in this defensive scheme.
16: Yeah, I would agree. Here's what we're going to do. Tomorrow we're going to get into a little bit more. We're going to get to something that you just wrote about, the offensive line, and a couple guys, Sundell and Bradford. But I want to get into more just bigger picture offensive line. I'll tease it with this. There's always a question at right guard. People are going to always bring that up. I think that Anthony Bradford is valued more by the organization Certainly valued more by his position coach than he is by Seahawks fans as a whole. Sundell, undrafted free agent, took over that center position last year and did well. It feels like, for me, that this is a year maybe we have fewer questions on the offensive line than we've had in the past. Like, and that's weird to say that here in Seattle. I'm thinking back to like 2013 and 14, the last time we had this few questions in terms of the offensive line. But Corbin, I want to talk offensive line tomorrow. I'll let you tease ahead a little bit. People can go read the story on Sundell and Bradford that you have posted at EmeraldCitySpectrum.com. I think the offensive line is a fascinating topic this year.
14: Yeah, I think this is.

0: Yep, just go to EmeraldCitySpectrum.com and you can click the subscribe button. We've got monthly and annual plans. Monthly, $6 a month. That's 50 cents a team that we cover. And our annual plan is $60 a year, a little bit less overall per month. And we've got tons of great content there on the site. I'm still diving into my 90-man ranking. So if you want high detailed stuff on every player that's going to be at training camp for the Seahawks, you can check that out. Also, recently wrote up a piece on why I am just completely baffled by some of the ESPN top 10 rankings for a few players, namely Ernest Jones. Yes. I just do not understand how Ernest Jones is getting slept on the way that he is after last year. But I digress. You can read that with a subscription, EmeraldCitySpectrum.com.
1: I would say Ernest Jones. I probably would include the guy that won a Super Bowl as a quarterback last season as well, leading his team to the highest scoring offense the franchise has ever had. But you know, that's fine. Winning, it's quarterback wins. They don't matter, apparently, as well for ESPN. I was going to say we're always forgotten about up here in the Northwest, in this little corner next to Alaska, except for we're not going to be because our friends at Hard Knocks will be there next week as well. So we'll have that going on. Corbin, EmeraldCitySpectrum.com. 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We'll talk to you tomorrow, man. Thank you.
0: Sounds good, Ian. Thanks, as always.
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2: Really? Hey there, I'm Jason Alexander, and this is my dear friend, Peter Tilden.
3: Hey, Jay. 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
3: 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Jerry Seinfeld wondered why they refused to make the stall door go all the way to the floor in a public bathroom, but he didn't get an answer. 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
14: From the Fox 13 Weather Center, I'm Stephen Kilbra. Today, sunshine, actually hazy sunshine, could see some possible wildfire smoke. Temperatures will be in the low to mid 80s, in fact, upper 80s in South Puget Sound. We're going to be in the low 90s, though, Tuesday and Wednesday.
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17: Trav, I just looked at my email. I have my automatic replies were still on. I don't know what I put for timing. I just turned them off for emails. I've learned a couple things. One, it doesn't matter if they're on there because you still have people emailing you.
18: Right.
17: Even though it says you're not around, like last week. That, like, oh, yeah, I sent you an email yesterday. Did you get this? No. Did you not get the bounce back? But then I saw the thing. I don't know when I scheduled it for. I turned it off. But with great hesitation. Part of me likes it, but I I had to turn it off. I'm like, I guess I forgot. I'm back now. So
10: it's pretty freeing to have that on and just it feel is untethered.
17: It is, but then like I said, I still had people in this particular building that email on me. I got a text. Hey, I sent you an email and followed up with a text like, I'm on a golf course. I'm off. Leave me alone. Right? What are you doing? Anyway, that's the first world problems.
10: By the way, can I wish Colt Emerson a happy birthday?
17: Is it his birthday?
10: It's his birthday. 20, he turns 21.
17: Think he's going on a bender tonight?
10: out tomorrow. Illness.
17: God, if he's out tomorrow, then you know it was a good night.
10: Yeah.
17: Right?
10: Yeah.
17: Oh, he's got to be hating it too. A Monday, 6:40 game, all that stuff. He can't even celebrate. I mean, I'm sure a guy like that, stand out. He's not like, well, I won't include you, me specifically, that goes out and that's like, hey, turn 21, go after it, man. Get after it. But if let's keep an eye on Colt Emerson in the lineup tomorrow about 12:30, 1 o'clock, whenever it comes out tomorrow. We'll see. A couple of things I want to get to before we wrap up this first hour. Just 49451, Tacoma Dodge text line. I do want to do this with you guys. Two things. One, I'll throw the topic that Corbin and I were talking about. And we're going to get into this with Chris in a second with Molly Watt Monday, -1, -1 being Nathan. He's out this week, so it's just Chris and myself. But the bad feelings, the bad vibes, like good vibes only, which is odd because good vibes only is here tonight, right?
10: Right.
17: Gino's here.
10: He's back.
17: Maybe just leave him here. I don't know. But Gino's here tonight. The good vibes only have disappeared. And it's such a strange thing because normally I feel like I'm the guy that's uber negative. I'm the guy with this baseball team that will jump on the air and just crush them after going, you know, if they have a bad month or a bad week or something like that. Now it's like, man, the fan base is just, and Dan is the focal point. Dan Wilson is the focal point. We talked about it last week on Molly Like Monday. Chuck Powell said last week that Mariners need to make a managerial move. You know, Nathan and Chris, there are guys that do podcasts and do shows and fringe media, we'll call them, that have no problem. Like, fire Dan. Those two guys, despite all the reputation of the Molly Watt Monday guys, they don't do that. But they've done it a couple, they've followed up on what they said a few weeks ago with it again on Monday, especially after Chuck said it. Dan takes a lot of the wrath. I mentioned this with the boys last week. I'll talk about it with Chris again. At some point, it's on the players, right? Like, at some point, it's on the players. And at some point, it's also on the roster makeup. Like, I don't get the Cal Raleigh thing. His diminished results this season, I don't know what's going on there. I know he had the oblique, but it was before that. Unless he's been hurt since the end of last season. I know Sheehan talks about it. We'll have Joe on tomorrow. Oh, well, you know, part of it is he just was overused last year, blah, blah, blah, all these things. Guys, at some point, you've got to play better as Cal Raleigh. Like, this team is depending on you. They need you to be really good. And you've been really bad. Like, one of the worst in the league, right? Like, you can't get much worse than he is right now. So, to me, I'm wondering where you place the blame. Or where is your anger directed at? My anger won't come until we get till the end of the season. And whether that end of the season is game 162 or the end of the playoffs, I've kind of told myself this is the year I'm going to try to be a little more patient. We'll see what happens. We'll see what the results are. Because we can be pissed off and angry and call for people's heads and everything else right now. I get that. And maybe there should be a managerial change. Nathan and Chris have made good points about that, as has Chuck. But my anger will come later. But where is your anger directed? Is it the manager? Is it Jerry? Or is it, hey, man, they just won 2 of 3 from the Giants. We're okay. Everything's good here. Kumbaya. Away we go. Your thoughts, 49451 on the Tacoma Dodge text line as well. All right, we'll take a break. We'll come back. Chris Crawford joins us for a different version of Molly Watt Money. Just be him and I, which will be fun. We'll get into a whole bunch of topics coming up next.
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17: 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Choose chill. M's beat the Giants yesterday 6-3 behind big home runs from Luke Raley and Cole Young. Logan Gilbert struck out 10 in six innings M's took 2 of 3 from the Giants in the series. Next up, 3-game series of the Reds starting tonight. Good vibes only. Geno's in town. Ryan Fox birdied the 18th hole to win the 154th Open Championship. Yes, he is the champion golfer of the year. Unexpected finish there. None of the big names were really around except for Sam Burns at the end. Fox finished 10 under on the weekend. First major championship in his career. He's 39 years old. Kind of didn't start playing pro until he's 25, by the way. Victory mark, just the third time in history. Kiwi took home the claret jug. Spain defeated Argentina 1-0 in extra time yesterday to take home the 2026 FIFA World Cup. Ferran Torres scored the game-winning goal. 106th minute. Argentina failed to register a shot on goal in regular time. Just an absolutely pathetic performance by Anderson Hurst's Argentina squad. Just an absolute joke. Embarrassing all the way around. Let's get to it. Molly Watt Monday.
0: It's Monday, and that means one thing. It's time to mollywop. 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Now with the mollywop boys, Nathan Bishop and Chris Crawford. With My OY, here's Ian Furness.
17: My OY is -1 today. And you guys can determine at 49451 if that's an upgrade or not. I'll just leave it at that. Our friend Chris Crawford is here, but Nathan Bishop is unavailable today. So, but that's fine. Chris and I are going to have some fun over the next 40 minutes or so. Although I look on my Zoom and it says Larry Goodenough, and I had to look that one up. Yeah, I had to look at. Yeah, played for who? The Flyers, Canucks, right?
2: Yep. Yep. Damn. Ended his career as a Binghamton, I believe, Whaler is who they
17: Binghamton
2: were.
17: Binghamton Rangers, or are they the? Well, they've always been the Rangers for a while, but it could have been the Whalers. I don't know. I just Larry Goodenough. It caught my attention because I grew up. We very good family friends, the Goodenoughs. Joy and Bill Goodenough.
2: Oh, nice.
17: Yeah, Bill and Joy Goodenough. Awesome. I shared. Joy passed away, unfortunately, a couple of years ago, but I shared a birthday with her and their Sarah and Tom, their kids. We grew up with them in Magnolia. So I was like, Goodenough? Like, is he looking into like some sort of Facebook thing? And he found the Goodenough family? Good job on you. That's a good one on you, buddy. That's a good one. I'll give you that one. I like it.
2: Yeah, I stalk you, but I don't stalk you to that level.
17: Hey, first and foremost, there's also a PIP involved here. PIPP, Wally, the first name. Good job.
2: Thank you,
17: Chris, buddy. Filling in for a couple days with me last week after soccer was over, and every time you fill in, I get nothing but good compliments on the job you do. I just would ask you not to do that good a job next time. So
2: I can do my best. Anders was getting pretty mad at me because my phone kept going off. My nieces decided to text me pictures of their vacation literally while I was reading from my phone, and I couldn't figure out how to silence it. So I think I'm.
17: Oh, you were that guy. You were that guy?
2: The Furness is starting. I think that chair might have some magic that turns you into that guy. Like, I think there might be something to that chair that turns you into that guy.
17: Well, listen, if someone's going to be challenged by technology, it would be me. So Fair. So that's probably Fair. Good that you just sat in this particular chair and were able to do that along the way. But no Nathan today. He's off. Mm-hmm. He'll be back with us next week. I want to start with something that and you know Corbin Smith well. He tweeted this the other day, and we talked about Dan last week extensively. You, me, Nathan, Chuck had come on that Monday show going into All-Star mm-hmm. break and, you know, saying they need to make a managerial change. We had done that on this show, and I'm going to emphasize this again. We had done that on this show about 3 weeks prior, 2 or 3 weeks prior. It's not something that we make a habit of doing, and I say we, you guys specifically, as the guest / analyst, you don't make a habit of saying fire a guy. But we had talked about making a managerial change. Chuck brought it up Monday, so we brought it up last week, and both agreed make a managerial change. Corbin tweeted this on Friday. He says, never seen a fan base turn against a coach or manager like they have on Dan Wilson. There's two parts to this. One, I think that's true, but two, I'd say the team as a whole, Chris, and you're doing My OY every night. You're getting reaction on YouTube channel and hearing from folks, Blue Sky and everything and place else. Before I go to the team, let me start with the manager. I don't remember, and let me preface this by saying, they just took 2 of 3 over the weekend. But right. Monday or Friday was such an abysmal effort, right? So abysmal that happened, and then they win the next two. Now, even Saturday, it's a results-based business, but really you didn't do anything except for I had a couple hits.
2: Right.
17: But let's start with Dan. What's the how different is this with Dan Wilson compared to, say, like, I never felt this with Scott Servais. Did you?
2: No, I didn't. Towards the end, it started to get there. And, you know, revisionist history and all that stuff, you know, I never felt that way with Scott. I never even felt that way with, like, Lloyd McClendon or Wedge and Hargrove. Those guys obviously were managing the team when expectations were very different. But I never felt like this with Lou, I'll tell you that much. And I never felt like this with Servais, as far as I can remember. Like, I always thought Scott did a much better job than people give him credit for. And if I'm just being 100% honest with you, I wish he was still the manager compared to Dan Wilson. Like, I think Scott Servais, even though he had lost that clubhouse, is a better manager than Dan Wilson. I've never seen anything quite like this. I used to have, it would be about 50-50 in terms of people who would be like, you got to give Dan patience. You got to give him credit for taking him further than they've ever been. To now it's like 99-1. Like, every once in a while, somebody chimes in and says, hey, it's not Dan's fault. It's all the injuries. He did a good job last year. But most of it is vitriol. Most of it is real anger at what's happening here. And I got to be honest with you, if it was a different organization, you could have seen a change after Friday, because Friday was one of the most pathetic things that I've seen as a Seattle Mariner fan. To have that crappy of a road trip and then to come out as flat as they did against a mediocre starting pitcher and then, you know, just lay an absolute turd in the middle of that field was something that I couldn't have even predicted. And I am not on the Dan Wilson bandwagon to say anything, to say the least, but I haven't seen a fan base turn on a manager and kind of a local legend, like literally a local legend. He is not a real popular guy around, you know, outside of Seattle, but in Seattle, he's a Hall of Famer. He is literally in the Mariner Hall of Fame, and somewhat for good reason too. I think it's a little silly, but we can have that conversation some other day. But I've never seen anyone turn on a local legend like this in a long time. It honestly, Ian, reminds me a little bit, without the fanfare stuff, of how everybody turned on Russell Wilson a little bit.
17: Interesting. Very different, though. Like,
2: very,
17: like,
2: different,
17: like,
2: for sure.
17: Like, Dan Wilson.
2: Just similar in, yeah, the turn, right?
17: Yeah, Dan hasn't gone to John Stanton and Chris Larson and demanded things to, you know, other, sure. I want Jerry out. I want Justin out. I want, you know, yeah, Cal traded. He hasn't done that, but yeah,
2: no,
17: you know, it is interesting because Dan hasn't done it on like, hasn't been as forthcoming and, you know, like Russ was in a different world, but yeah, Russ went from, sure, being your Super Bowl winning quarterback, beloved, yeah, in this town. And then, and all of a sudden, kind of was the blame for everything going wrong with the Seahawks for a while. And, yeah, and I'm as guilty as charged as anybody. Sure. But I also understood what was going on behind the scenes, and I thought he deserved it. With Dan, it's just, it's different. Let me just, I was going to get normal, you know, our normal, hey, opening statement, quick thoughts. I'll just go ahead and do that right now. Just, okay. So just a thought on the weekend. We'll get back to this topic in a second and include the team. But listen, you get whacked on Friday. And then you come back and win the next two with Cincinnati coming here and a tough schedule coming up. Just the thoughts on a very, and you can, if you want to include the All-Star game, you can throw that in there as well. Your thoughts on the week.
2: So the All-Star game was terrible.
17: Terrible.
2: The Home Run Derby was good outside of Netflix. And we talked about this while you were being very, very lazy, that,
17: yes,
2: they have got to get better at the whole production thing. Like, their production's terrible. Netflix has to get better at this because they're going to keep investing in these events. But the All-Star game was absolutely awful. I watched a replay of it, which was stupid, because I talked to Anders about it on the air and said I didn't watch. And then I was like, maybe I should check this out and see if it was as bad as everybody said. Yeah, it was that bad and worse. We've probably moved past the need for All-Star games. Like, outside of what we have with, like, the NHL, where we have the nation's face off. Mm-hmm. It's probably just time to have the baseball version of that every 2 years. And otherwise it's just a reward and we can all have some days off, but there's too much money there. As for this weekend, like, Friday was pathetic. And the first six and a half innings, of Saturday were just as bad, like just as bad. And then thank God for Cole Young. Thank God for Cole Young hitting that 3-run homer. And I wouldn't say the vibes completely shifted, and it certainly didn't feel like a turning point or anything like that. But think about what we're talking about here with another lost series, or heaven forbid, a sweep. And who knows what happens if you lose that game Saturday, if you get shut out Saturday. And if not for a manager who is somehow worse than Dan Wilson, the Mariners probably do get swept. Vitello is an absolute disaster in San Francisco. And then Sunday felt good. Sunday was the first time I felt like they played a relatively complete game outside of the first inning, where this defense, once again, just looks awful. Logan Gilbert looked great. There were good moments for Bryce Miller as well. The bullpen did a nice job, but I don't feel a turning point. I don't feel great about winning 2 of 3 against one of the most dysfunctional franchises, but it certainly beats the alternative. And steal one from Nathan, who's always furious. He's never mad when the Mariners win, but he's always a little irked when they play well on Sunday, when they haven't played well the rest of the week, because it like changes how people feel about it. It is a little irksome that they were able to finally play a good game yesterday, because, you know, we're prisoners of the moment and we can't help but feel the way that we do. But outside of mostly a very solid game on Sunday, this team just doesn't look very good.
17: Okay, I just wrote down like 4 things. This is you should probably host, and I should just sit here and listen, because I'm very scattered today, I'll be honest with you. But you gave me a couple different things I want to hit on. We'll come back to the Mariners in a second. Let me go back to Netflix for a moment. I know you guys talked about last week, but I'm glad you brought that up last week, because, and again today. Mm-hmm. I mentioned to Jackson earlier when he was doing Greg Bell's show. Mm. MLS missed this massive opportunity during the World Cup. They just did frankly, I'll be honest with you, sort of the local team here. I didn't feel any vibes from the MLS, any kind of cross promotion, any kind of, I don't know, God forbid, buy some advertising, you know, on the broadcast and promote your product and tell us where you are. MLS is awful in that regard. Number 2 on that list would be Major League Baseball. And here's why. I think it's pathetic that you hide behind Apple TV if you're MLB, and the same, to be honest with you, with the MLS. There's 2.5 leagues, Chris. I don't know if you agree. I think there's 2.5 leagues of the major leagues that cannot afford to be on non-traditional or hiding behind paywall broadcast. NHL, and they've done a lot better job of it. They do have the odd ESPN Plus game, what have you. But for the most part, TNT and ESPN and free local broadcasts in this market, they've done a better job. They can't, but the NHL, they can't afford that. They'd probably almost pay ESPN, right? I mean, that's how it works. Bettman understands that. Major League Baseball is right there as well. I say a half. NBA, they can get away with stuff, but as soon as LeBron's gone and some other things are going to, we'll see a little bit of a hit for them. I mean, just the fact they're waiting to put the schedule out until he decides where he's going to go is an absolute joke. But Major League Baseball, I texted you guys, I think on Tuesday or Monday, I never saw the home run derby. I went everywhere. Oh, it was on Netflix? Production value aside, I don't think you can afford to do that if you're Major League Baseball. Netflix or forcing fans to pay for games on Peacock or Apple, I just don't think you can afford to do that.
2: I think I agree with you. And what I think it is, too.
17: Like the MLS does with their games.
2: It's 1,000%. And, you know, the MLS has even admitted that they screwed that up.
17: Yes.
2: Like, they have come out and said, we screwed this up.
17: Right.
2: We thought we were ready for it. We weren't. Major League Baseball would never admit a mistake ever.
17: No.
2: But it's just a little too cute. And, you know, it comes down to as well, stuff like I cover the MLB draft and I'm paid to be a worker for NBC, weird way to put that. Putting only the first 10 picks on NBC of the MLB draft was something that I thought was pathetic too. It's like, are you trying to grow this sport or not? Mm-hmm. Are you trying to grow these events or not? Because if you just want to take the cash, I can somewhat respect that, but I don't want to hear you say this is about growing the game, because that money's just going into owners' pockets. It's not going to be reinvested so that we grow the sport of the game. So which one is it? S or get off the pot? Like, if you are trying to grow the game needs to be on channels that everybody can get. And if you want the Home Run Derby to be a big part of the weekend, which it should, because the Derby is so much better of an event than the actual game, it's not even close. It doesn't make sense that you need to pay to watch the good event, and then you can watch the crappy event for free. That just doesn't work for me. And it's just too cute. It's trying too hard to just advance the sport in a way that it's not ready to advance too. It's similar to the MLS thing. Like, we are not ready to have these games on, and especially with how bad, I'm sorry, L. Duncan, if you're listening here, you're not good at this, and you don't have the right people in place for this to be an established event. And the Home Run Derby should be an established event that everybody sits around and watches. And instead, you've got to log in and make sure that you don't accidentally turn on Brooklyn 99 instead of the Home Run Derby. That just doesn't make a hell of a lot of sense to me.
17: No, it's goofy. Chris Crawford joining us. By the way, brought to you by SimplySale, SimplySale.com, MollyWop15 at checkout, MollyWop15 at checkout, SimplySale.com for all your gear. They got some great specials going on now that the World Cup is over, too. All right, let's get back to the M's. And I brought up half of my conversation in Corbin's tweet. He talked about, and you kind of walked down that same road about Dan and people kind of turning against Dan. I don't know, Chris. I feel maybe I just hang out with curmudgeons. That might be it.
2: Sure.
17: But I feel like there's people that have just kind of turned against the team. And yeah. I think that it's a weird vibe. They're in the pillow fight that is the AL West. We spent all year talking about the Pacific Division and the NHL being a total. In fact, Elliot Friedman called it a pillow fight, but that's what the AL West is. It's an absolute pillow fight. You know, sure. 82 and 80 is going to get you a playoff spot probably in that division. Like, I mean, you may only need to be a couple games above 500 when it's all said and done. But do you feel as if people have turned? I do. I feel like people have just kind of turned. Not just Dan. They're just so cynical about this baseball team that if you're taking a step back and you're being honest, they get in, they could take a run. We talked about this 2 years ago. In fact, we've talked about this since the day one we've done this show. Is like, hey, just get in. Major League Baseball playoffs, just get in. That's all that matters. Regular season doesn't matter. Get in with that pitching staff, you could take a run.
2: 1,000%. And I don't know if I would say turned on. I will say this. The online response, and I think both you and I know that online is not real life per se.
17: Are you sure?
2: The online
17: response. Are you sure? Are you sure? Are you sure?
2: I don't know anymore, to be honest with you. I'll log into Netflix and see if they can tell me. I will say that the vitriol online has reached a point that I can't remember. Like, it's been a long time since I've seen people this disappointed, and it's good that they're disappointed, right, Ian? It means that they care.
17: Like, it's
2: good that they are upset by this. I'll tell you what's going to be interesting is this three-game series against the Reds, because the crowds were really good Friday through Sunday, but there was a built-in fan base for the other team for those crowds, right? Mm-hmm. Like, I couldn't tell if you were a neutral party. There was a little bit of Toronto Blue Jays to that crowd. There was a lot of cheering for Giants stuff going on. I was a little bit surprised by how much that's going on. Cincinnati, as popular as they were when you were actually young, Ian, like, they are not the same type of popularity of like the Giants. Let's see what happens over these three games. Let's see what kind of crowds we get and how interested this team is. But to answer your question, yeah, people are absolutely turning on this team. And that's as disappointing as anything I can say, right? Because how excited were we coming into this year? How excited were we?
17: That's probably why, though. And now, that's why. Because the bar had been higher than it had ever been, right?
2: You had legitimate World Series aspirations for probably the third time in your history, something along those lines. You take a look at the
17: going into a season, coming off a good season, and go, yeah, exactly. Yeah, yeah,
2: exactly. And yeah. You know, your young core locked up and this rotation and all of these good things that, you know, you were 8 outs away from getting there. And you have now played 100 games exactly of just such mediocre baseball. You can't help but remember, oh, right, the Seattle Mariners. And I don't blame anyone for feeling like that. It's frustrating, and it's hard to be upset with anyone who isn't excited about this baseball team. And that's super disappointing, because the roster that they have, what they did last year, everything pointed to this being one of the best seasons in Seattle Mariner history. And like I said last week, since 1992, this is the most disappointed I've been in a Seattle Mariner team.
17: Just looking through here, I believe it's 21 teams, maybe 22, are all either within two games below 500 or at 500 or a little bit above 500. I mean, it's just parity this year, right?
2: Yeah.
17: Like that's, and so, yeah, you have these expectations for a World Series. And I mean, to me, that's still on the table. Like that's 100% on the table. I guess the question is, are they mediocre?
2: Right now they are.
17: Okay, but are they mediocre? Are they bigger? Like when you look at the team, the totality of the team, Chris, mm-hmm. are they really a mediocre baseball team or are they just a team that has underachieved this year?
2: It's probably closer to underachieved, but this is not a small sample anymore, right? Like there's a pretty decent sample of being really average and honestly worse than that because you know, you take away the 8-game win streak, you can't do it.
17: Can't do it.
2: But outside of that 8-game winning streak, this has been a pretty bad baseball team. Like, you take a look at what they did. They were plus 30 in run differential. They're minus 17 for the rest of the year, which suggests about a 500 team. And, man, that's just not good enough. So, sure, there's some underperforming guys. There's some guys who clearly aren't healthy. One of them playing behind the plate. And there are some guys who have had some bad luck, I think. I think Josh Naylor's had some bad luck. I think Julio has had some bad luck. I've seen some good at-bats from guys that just haven't been rewarded. But at some point, this is what it is. And after 100 games, you can't make a declarative statement. But you can point to what this is. And what this is right now for 2026 is a bad baseball team.
17: You know, it's interesting that just real quick to wrap up this segment, I keep going back to, hey, just get in, take a run, see what you can do. But you are flirting with disaster a little bit in this sense. I thought of this yesterday. We're watching not a very entertaining game with the World Cup final. But watching that, like Spain's good. They're going to win unless they don't. Right? Like they're flirting with disaster the whole time. Like, like what happens if maybe Messi decides he wants to hit a switch and play for like more than a minute and he gets behind the defense, they take him down PK, they score game over, or if they would have got to PKs, the goalkeeper for Argentina was unbelievable. So like you're flirting with, and I bring that up with the Mariners, like you're kind of flirting with disaster. Like we just assume they're going to get in to the playoffs. I still assume they're getting in. I'm working under the assumption they're going to get in and then we'll see what happens and make an assessment of the season afterwards. But I guess there is that fear you don't get in.
2: Yeah. I mean, here's the thing too. Like what good is just getting in right? Like how excited are we really going to be about just getting in? I talked about this with Anders as well. They are not in the position that we can just completely poo-poo playoff appearances. But if you get in as like the second wild card and lose in three games to like Cleveland or something along those lines, this is a disastrous season. It's a disastrous season. You can be appreciative that we've had more disastrous seasons, but it's an incredibly disappointing campaign, I think. I mean, there's a chance. There is a chance. A couple of injuries, Houston getting hot, Texas making some moves and getting hot. You know, the AL East is starting to play better. Boston is as hot as any team in baseball right now. It's not a lock that they make the postseason. I would bet on it too. And then I would bet on them winning some postseason series as well, because I do believe in the talent of that baseball team, but they're playing with fire. They're playing with fire, and they're getting really close to falling into that pit.
17: All right, we'll take a break, come back. We'll wrap up Molly Watt Monday. Chris is here with us. No Nate today. You mentioned Cal, the guy behind the plate, if he's hurt or not, without going down the road of criticizing training staffs and so forth. I just wonder, and I'll ask Chris this next segment, at what point is either take yourself out, sit down, and get healthy, or if you're good enough to play, as they used to say back in the day, and you know, Mike and Carl Malone and all those guys in the NBA, I'm 100% if I'm on the floor, then you better be better because he's been bad. We'll talk about that next.
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15: Three staccato cries of Mayday and an eyewitness report of a mid-air explosion is about all that is known this morning of the British Columbia air disaster, which yesterday claimed 52 lives.
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36: 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Next week on Netflix, Tuesday, the stand-up special debut of Mary Beth Barone, Galaxy Brain. Next Wednesday, the launch of the Netflix Mexican teen drama Final Project, the telenovela Forbidden Woman, as well as the Brazilian crime drama Wrath. Next Thursday on Netflix, the premiere of The Bombing of Pan Am 103, starring Connor Swindells, Tony Curran, Eddie Marsan, and more. Next Monday on Hulu, the start of the crime drama series Furious, starring Emmy Rossum and Scoot McNairy. Next Wednesday on Amazon Prime Video, the debut of the horror film The Devil's Mouth, next Wednesday over on Paramount Plus, the second season start of Diara from Detroit. Also next Wednesday on Disney Plus, the streaming debut of The Devil Wears Prada 2. Next Friday on Amazon Prime Video, the second season launch of the animated series Batman Cape Crusader. And next Sunday on Paramount Plus, the third season premiere of the Taylor Sheridan action drama Lioness, starring Zoe Saldana.
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27: All right, we're back. 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Chris Crawford is here. Nathan Bishop, we suspended him. He's off for a week. too many red cards for Nathan. He's off.
29: Yeah, poor guy.
27: He's like a angry man from Argentina, which is our friend Anders as well.
29: Aw.
27: Chris, help me out. With Cal Raleigh, please. At what point? This is gonna sound really bad. At what point is he culpable? Like we're gonna blame Ben Wilson. We're gonna blame Julio. We're gonna blame name the reliever that shouldn't even be on the roster, right? Like the blame game for a 50-50 mark is widespread. He seems to be exempt, and I'm just the numbers. 163 batting average, 267 on base, 298 slugging.
29: Yeah.
27: And then an OPS of 565. 9 home runs, 29 RBIs in, albeit he missed time, 68 games, 292 plate appearances, though. Is it injury? Is he just in a massive slump? Is it regression? And I want to be very careful when I say this.
29: Sure.
27: Because I'm not insinuating anything. And I want this to be perfectly clear. I'm not insinuating anything. But we've seen guys pop in Major League Baseball and then step way back.
29: Sure.
27: For various reasons.
29: Mm-hmm.
27: What's going on here?
29: It's really hard to say. And it's interesting because you take a look at his Baseball Savant page, and this is lazy, but it's just easy to do. Like, his bat speed's still fine.
27: Yeah.
29: He's in the 78th percentile. Last year, it was in the 89th percentile, so it's down, but it's not, like, down a huge amount. He's barreling the baseball at 11.1%. That's well above average. Now, that's way down from 2025 when it was 19.5%, and he was among the very, very best in baseball. I mean, he's just not squaring anything up, and it shows in the Baseball Savant page. He has squared up only 14.4% of the baseballs that he's put in play. So 85.5% of the time, he's not squaring up the baseball on top of striking out a lot. I can't tell you how many times I've seen Cal Raleigh pop up, just a pop up into weak little. Usually it's into left field, which shows that the timing is just not there. He's striking out a lot, but not at a rate that is like, oh, clearly, you know, he's on pace to strike out 400 times. Of course, he's hitting 163 or whatever it is. I just feel like he's not there. Like he's just, and here's the thing. It's not just that he's not there compared to 2025. He's not there compared to 2024 or 2023 when he was a really, really good baseball player. Mm-hmm. In 2024, he was one of the very best players in baseball. He hit 34 home runs while providing elite defense behind the plate. Now, the good news is he still is providing that defense, but they don't, as much as they do need that defense, because holy crap, am I never going to forget to mention defense again after what happened 2 weeks ago. But it's important. They need him to hit. They flat out need him to hit because there's nobody else on this roster. They're all very good players. I really do believe everybody on this roster is a really good baseball player that you would want on your lineup, for the most part anyway. But they don't have that guy. And when Cal Raleigh is not only not that guy, but he is literally one of the worst hitters in baseball. And in batting run value, he is in the first percentile. He is negative 15 runs worse than any worse than your average hitter. Minus 15. Think about that. Going from being the guy who should have won MVP, mm-hmm. legitimately should have won MVP.
27: Damn right he should have, yeah.
29: Being an absolute automatic out for the most part. The only thing that he has is the defense, and the walks have been good. Like, it's nice to see the walks. And here I'll be my my BDA, my big dumper apologist here. How many times have we seen screaming foul balls from Big Dumper this year? How many times? We saw it yesterday, on Saturday, too. He clobbered a baseball, mm-hmm. but it went foul.
27: Yeah.
29: At some point, you can't just do that. You can't just say, he's going to go straighten these out. It's going to all work out. It's a large enough sample size right now that Cal Raleigh is, boy, at best, a mediocre player in 2026, and it's only because of the defense and some decent at-bats here and there. I don't know what you fix because here's the thing. Here's where Cal Raleigh, I think, is the most culpable, playing too damn much in 2025. I really do think that that played a toll. Catching is so hard. Like, Ian, imagine a goalie playing 70 games. You know, like imagine somebody like or having a offensive lineman just literally never miss a snap and also playing on special teams. Like imagine something along those lines. That's basically what Big Dumper had playing that many baseball games and taking that few of days off. And I know I can already see people typing in my day. We walked to school and blah, blah, blah. And the toughness is just not there. It's different. It is just different. And I think Cal Raleigh is most culpable in asking to be in the lineup too much, and shame on Dan Wilson for saying yes as often as he did last year.
27: Well, that just brings us back to what we talked about like before, right? In terms of is he caught 120 games last season, you know,
29: so many,
27: but then he was a DH for 38. And then he also had two other pinch hitting appearances. He had 3 days off. Yes. He had 3 days off last season. Right? Is that my math right there?
29: Two.
27: Like, that's a lot. That brings us back to Dan Wilson. But then I can't blame Dan Wilson 100% for that.
29: No.
27: Right? And really in today's sports, we talk about it. Hell, I'm going to go back. There's a guy on this show named Christopher Crawford. He said at the start of the year, I demand a World Series. We live in the now. We live in the now. And so I understand him. I we've talked about this before, you and I and Nathan talk about it with other sports. You have to protect the athlete from him or herself. You have to do that. Most anybody worth their salt, not named Eric Bedard or 99% of the NBA, which Bedard would have been a great NBA player with load management. But unless you're in the NBA or you're Eric Bedard, most athletes are not going to want to come out. But that's what coaches, managers, or what have you are for, right? Sure. I can't put it on. But he has to perform because I think it's safe to say this is the oversimplification note of the day. If he's not better, they're not going anywhere.
29: No, they can't win the World Series with Cal Raleigh with a 560 OPS. They have no shot of doing it. Like, even if Julio is like a 1,000 OPS guy for the second half of the year, even if Josh Naylor starts seeing more balls fall in, even if Luke Rayleigh goes on one of his super hot streaks and J.P. Crawford has like a 380 on base percentage and whole bunch of stuff. I can't see it unless Big Dumper is a legitimate middle of the order hitter.
27: Wrap it up with this, Chris. Cincinnati is in town. They've got our friend, good vibes only, Gino Suarez.
3: Yes.
27: Do they miss him?
29: I think that the clubhouse might miss him because we talked about this a whole bunch Thursday and Friday. This clubhouse just looks miserable. It looks miserable. And that's honestly, I think Julio being in the lineup is going to help that a little bit.
27: Yeah.
29: Because
27: he brings a little energy, right? He brings energy. That, yeah. But,

0: Yeah.
1: You just dated yourself as well, which is good. I do.
0: Yeah, that's why I couldn't figure out my phone, is because I'm a very, very old man. Well,
1: if I was here, I wouldn't have been able to help you. So that's even better. Cincinnati, and then they head to Texas. What a week that comes ahead. Oh, by the time we talk again, the Dodgers will be next up on the agenda as well.
0: Well, that's fun. That's a real treat to get to play.
1: Which goes
0: one
1: back,
0: of the greatest rosters ever built.
1: Which goes back to this: these games against Cincinnati and obviously Texas. It's a very big week coming up.
0: Yeah, yeah. I don't think you can overstate it. Like, not winning a series here in Cincinnati, and then honestly, for the tiebreaker, Ian, because they've played so poorly against the Rangers so far. That's probably one you got to take 3 or 4. That's probably one that you got to win. A split, I don't think, is going to be good enough. A split will keep you in the race, obviously. But if you want to win that tiebreaker, and because we don't have one game playoffs anymore, which I miss emphatically.
1: Well, we miss
0: because we don't have
1: which,
0: them anymore,
1: which is one of the great moments in this franchise's history.
0: Yeah, absolutely. I got to go home from Nisqually Middle School and watch that game. Yep. Thank you very much, Mom and Dad. But yeah, it's these are huge. These are huge, and you have to start putting together results for a wide variety of reasons.
1: And it's funny because as you're saying that, I was thinking, I bet if there was a mollywop Monday for the Texas Rangers, they'd be saying the exact same thing.
0: We take two,
1: and they're probably thinking, we take 3 or 4 against Seattle, we're in the driver's seat. We're in the driver's seat. Like, that's what they're talking about. And then they're like, 2-2 wouldn't be very good. because someone will be like a half game up or a half game back if it's a 2-2 series, more than likely. All right, my friend, tell folks about Mile Y.
0: Mile Y, I recap every single Seattle Mariner game. I don't promote this very often, but I have something called Mile Y Enthusiast. It's $2.99 to join. You get a bunch of prospect stuff for me. I'm going to be updating the farm system after the MLB.
1: There's news this week. There's news.
0: So updating to top 15. And then I also later in the week am going to go through. We did a little bit of a trade exercise over the last couple of days. I'm going to go a little more in depth in potential trade targets for this team based on a conversation I just had with a former general manager. So we will have some fun for sure. It's $2.99. It helps me buy groceries. KJR actually charges me to come, so let's help me get that date done.
1: I was told that they are looking for that payment, too, from last week. So if you can get that to them ASAP, that would be most appreciated.
0: I can figure out my phone to pay it. So I'm sorry, guys.
1: Greatly appreciated if you can do that. Figure out that Apple iPay or whatever the hell it's called. All right. Go support Chris. MyOY. Check it out on YouTube. Go subscribe. Please do that right now or do it later tonight. I'll talk to you next week. Great stuff as always, my friend. Thank you.
0: Thank you, buddy.
1: This was a little more pleasant than normal. I don't know why. I know something's different.
0: There was more time to talk. That's for damn sure.
1: Less big words used. I know that. All right. No, we miss you, Nathan. Come on back and see us. That's Chris Crawford. We'll come back and wrap up hour 2 next.
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15: 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So just real quick to wrap up the Molly Wap stuff. Great stuff from Chris today. We miss Nate. He'll be back with us next week after the M's go take on the Reds for 3 and then 4 against Texas Rangers before a day off a week from today, and then they'll take on the L.A. Dodgers. So it's a tough road coming up for your baseball team locally. Talking to Chris, and we'll get the text 49451 on the Tacoma Dodge text line coming up at 2:30 today. Just the anger, the acrimony, where is it directed for you right now? Is it, as Corbin and others have said, is it at Dan Wilson? Is it the player? I just think at some point the players have to... If I'm mad at somebody for a 50-50 record for a team we expect to do better this year, I'm still looking player-wise, too. You know, Naylor hasn't been what we thought he would be, certainly not living up to his contract, and that contract will probably not age well as it is. Needed to be good this year. And I love my fellow Canadian, man. I love Naylor. He hasn't lived up to it. Too many just kind of weird plays in the field, as well as not hitting like you'd want him to hit. Cal's been awful. And whether he's hurt, tired, fatigued, what have you, he just hasn't been good. And he's paid to be really good. Not 60 home runs good. Everyone says that. There's always a disclaimer. Don't have to hit 60. That, right. Maybe hit 30. Maybe, as Chris went through this Baseball Savant page, barrel some balls up. Not just foul balls.
16: Just get on base.
15: Just do something. I mean, he's getting walks, Trav. Yeah, like he's getting
16: that's true.
15: But not enough. But, you know, I don't know. It's just it's such a very weird, and, you know, we talked about this at the start of the show at 12 o'clock today with Gino Suarez coming to town. Good vibes only. The vibe here is not good. They just won 2 of 3. Like, that to me is just win games you need to win. We'll see what happens later this week. If you take 2 of 3 from Cincinnati, or, hell, if you sweep the Reds, things are golden at that point. Feel a hell of a lot better. Just take 2 of 3, win 2 straight series coming out of the break. You're looking a lot better. Then we'll discuss what happens with the Texas Rangers. We'll do that on Thursday when that series begins. But take a series against the Reds. Keep going. But let's see some better play by the players. It's not all Dan Wilson's fault. It just, at some point, it's not all his fault. Some guys got to be better. Players have to play better. And right now, you can go through the list. I mean, Cole Young, big weekend, home runs and back-to-back games. Emerson's struggling. Young kid, you can live with that. But we can kind of go through the list. Randy can hit, can't field. I mean, there's blemishes on everybody all through the place. 49451, you can fire off those texts as well, 49451. All right, we'll take a break, come back. We'll kind of put a bow on a couple. Well, first of all, some World Cup stuff. I do have, when we come back, a little bit of breaking news from the Seattle Seahawks, and it's not ideal. I'll just leave it at that. It's not ideal. So we'll get to that little breaking news on the Hawks coming up at 2 o'clock, 93.3 KJR FM.
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23: John Polk was my nemesis. I knew in order to live a rich and fulfilling life, one where I was equal under the law and could be happy and fulfilled, I needed to defeat the message that John Polk was peddling.
24: I'm John Polk. For years, I was the poster boy of the conversion therapy movement. The ex-gay who married an ex-lesbian and traveled the world telling my story of how I changed my sexuality from gay to straight. I wore the label of ex-gay with pride. That was all until, well, we'll get to that part.
23: He's like a car wreck, and then people can't keep their eyes off him. He evokes a reaction. He did with me.
0: I remember it being a major blow to the evangelical community to see one of their brightest, hottest stars go down.
1: John has never been anything but gay, but he really tried hard not to be.
24: But you've never heard the real story.
2: I hated him. I hated John Paul because he was very good at what he did.
24: So join me as I peel back the layers and expose what happened to me in the midst of conversion therapy to shine a light on what the ex-gay movement does to people and the pain it continues.
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15: 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It is check for this hour. All right, let's get to the news of the day. Mariners beat the Giants 6-3 yesterday. Home runs, Luke Rayleigh, Cole Young, Logan Gilbert struck out 10, 6 innings. Mariners took 2-3 from the Giants. Three-game series with good vibes only. Gino Suarez and company. Cincinnati is in town. Tonight, George Kirby against Andrew Abbott. That's your pitching matchup. 6:40 is the first pitch at T-Mobile Park. Ryan Fox birdied the 18th hole, won the 154th Open Championship yesterday. 10 under on the weekend. Takes home the first major championship of his career at 39 years old. Then he had to fly home. Coach with the claret jug. And I think he had two. I think he had the real one, and they gave him a replica as well.
26: Did he really fly coach?
15: He flew coach. He made $4 million on the tournament. I think that's just, I mean, that's probably the only flight he could get.
26: That's a long flight.
15: I would think at least business class, but I don't know. Yeah, I don't know. I'm not sure. Spain defeated Argentina 1-0 yesterday, or as they say, 1-0. In extra time, took home the FIFA World Cup. FIFA now is looking and examining the issues with Argentina post-match. We'll get to that in a couple seconds as well. Michigan Athletic Director Ward Manuel stepped down at the end of the calendar year. They announced that today. There was an independent investigation into the culture of that athletic department in Michigan, which is not good. All right? Like, they've got all kinds of issues going on right there. They really found nothing widespread to have issues there. The rest of the country would disagree. He's going to step down at the end of the year. It's one of the premier jobs in America. Be seeing interesting to see who ends up taking that job at the University of Michigan. And I told you got Seahawks breaking news. I'll get to that in a couple seconds as we move into hour number 3. All right. I want to save this just to talk about it a little bit. Then we'll get to some other stuff. Seahawks announced just a short time ago as they open up training camp. We should mention the rookies reported over the weekend. Also reporting over the weekend were the players who were recovering from injuries. So among those players recovering from injuries, there were a handful of guys put on the physically unable to perform list. Running back Kenny McIntosh, no surprise. Cornerback Tyrone Broden. I know what you're going to say next. Who? Depth guy. Just depth guy. He probably screams practice squad, maybe, for that as well. And Nick Emenori was placed on the PUP list. Now, before you get too sideways, and it's also rookie defensive tackle Devin Eastern. He was placed there as well. He was missing some time during mini camps. Before we get too crazy with Emenori and get a little bit sideways, what's going on with him? He appeared to be healthy throughout mini camps, training camp, or OTAs, mini camps, that stuff, seemed to be very good, seemed to not have a lot of issues going. There didn't seem to be an issue there. Corbin just tweeted out, he saw him a couple weeks ago at his football camp, seemed to be fine, no issues apparently. So, which is good. The PUP list is the ultimate insurance policy for an NFL team. And what I mean by that is, what happens with the PUP list, you can be put on the physically unable to perform list at the start of training camp, before anybody steps on the field. Once you step on the field, put a helmet on, participate in a practice, you're not eligible for the PUP list. So what that does is, if you are hurt going into camp, or you're just, you could have the most, you could have an ingrown toenail and you don't pass a physical, or something was bugging you and you said, I need to have this checked out. It just buys you time. You can come off it at any time during camp. It's not like injury reserve. You're not having to miss games. Now, if you go all the way through camp, then there's a penalty in terms of missing games. But by and large, it's what teams use just to be the ultimate insurance policy. We have no idea what's going on with Nick Emanuori. Like, no one, we're kind of looking around and is like, what's going on? What's going on? Doesn't appear, can't really see what's happening. Hopefully it's something very minor. You would expect it to be pretty minor. And then the second he's ready to go, he's back off it. He's on the, and I'm just trying to think. There were guys last year on it to start the season. I couldn't even tell you who it was because I usually aren't really too concerned about it. But there are guys maybe in the start of the season, on the start of training camp that are on it. It's just an insurance policy. It is one that gets your attention, though. Kenny McIntosh coming off the knee surgery. Now, it's interesting. Nothing about Zach Charbonnet, now that I think of it a little bit deeper. Interesting that he hasn't.
6: You're telling me I shouldn't freak out about this.
15: No, I wouldn't yet.
6: Okay.
15: It's weird. Not yet. I wonder why Charbonnet's. I guess they could always put Charbonnet on it. They got up till Sunday or Saturday to put Charbonnet on it too. But yeah, nothing to freak. I say that. I think if we're being honest with ourselves, you start ranking, you know, the NFL is doing it. It's NFL.com, NFL Network does their top 100 players. Everybody freaks out about it, gets all upset because guys aren't listed high enough or what have you. But if you just are ranking the Seahawks 1 through 90 in terms of level of importance for the season, and 1 is number 1, 90 is the last one on the list, Nick Emanuori is in that probably top 5. Right? Like it's Witherspoon's there, Sam Darnold is there, JSN is there, Emanuori is there, and probably Ernest Jones. I mean, like those guys are in there. Your tackles are probably close to that. He's in your top 5, though. He's in your discussion for most important player. So from that standpoint, yeah, you'd be like, oh, worth paying attention to. But no, Trav, I don't think there's anything to stress out about right now. I would say to the contrary, that we just wait and see. The problem is, now, stuff can leak out. Next thing you know, Ian Rappaport's reporting, or Adam Schefter, or Mike Garofolo, or whoever, Pelissero, they're all reporting this. But more than likely, we won't know until Saturday after the first practice when McDonald speaks. And he'll probably give us a Mike McDonald answer of, hey, what's going on? They can't even worry. He's just got something he had to get cleaned up. He's fine. But like something, it'll just be like a nothing burger answer.
6: Right.
15: Because they don't have to submit anything. No game week. Right. And so forth. But I would not put this in the category of high stress. Like I said, we're doing a ranking. He 1 through 90, he's in the top 5, maybe top 3 in terms of level of importance. In terms of my, you know, we're driving up through Mount Hood and from Bend yesterday coming back home, and they got the little forest fire stuff, extreme, you know, bad, kind of going all the way down to green. Green's what you see in the wintertime when there's like rain and snow.
6: Right.
15: I would say it's like high-end green. Not quite yellow yet. Just high-end green is where we're at with Emanuori. But you'd certainly rather not see him on that list. But usually they just use those things for just kind of to massage the roster and gives them an opportunity to make sure whatever he is like looking at, he should be fine. But we didn't see anything certainly during OTAs and in mini camps when we're out there as well. McIntosh, no surprise, and Broden, really what have you. It doesn't matter with him. So, okay. Let me get my notes. I want to go back before I just wrap up a little World Cup, and we'll check the text 49451 here in about 20 minutes. The conversation Chris and I had, and it's just kind of online, and how people are perceiving the baseball team right now is a little bit perplexing and odd to me in this sense. There's the Dan Wilson blame game, and I get that. The manager, the head coach, the hitting coach, the defensive coordinator, the offensive coordinator, let's go through the list. Those are always easy targets. Those are always easy targets for someone to go after. And if things aren't going well for a team. And Dan Wilson's in the crosshairs. I think I kind of take it more of when I hear guys like Chuck, or I don't want to put words in Chuck's mouth, but I believe he believes this. Chuck, Nathan, Chris, I know believe this. They didn't think he should have been hired in the first place. But here we are. I kind of look at it like the players, to me, are a little bit more culpable and to blame. But, you know, I mean, if we're asking the question, like, what's kind of pissing you off more right now? Is it the lack of production from certain players, Cal, or is it the manager? There's this weird acrimony between fan base and team. They took 2 of 3 over the weekend, and you wouldn't have known it if you just do the dumb thing like I did last night when I got home trying to reconnect with what's going on in the world and looked online and social media and other places. What, like you would have thought that they would have been 20 games out of first place. They're, now, I love the record. 50-50 is a perfect record. It's just, I know we'd all want it to be 54% because it's more fun to make fun of that. But 50-50 through 100 games is just, that's probably the best way to sum up who they've been so far this season.
7: Yeah.
15: Absolutely, positively, 100% mediocre. That's who they've been this year. Doesn't mean that they're going to stay that way. And I'm going to keep saying this till the end of the season. I'm not trying to be the Mariner honk by any means, but I do believe that just, I'm going to go back to 3 years ago. Just get in. Just get in. Now, getting in as a wild card team would be a massive disappointment. But just get in. And then see what this, maybe Cal turns it around. Maybe with all the ailments, and I mean, the Brendan Donovan things obviously plagued them all year. His injury. There's a guy they were counting on to be, whether it be a utility guy in the corner outfield, DH at times, play third base, what have you. Get him back, get Cal right, see what this team can do. Just get in.
7: Win the division.
15: Win the division would be even better. But Friday was probably the lowest point of the season. Then they win the next two, and it was almost forgotten. So what is, I'll ask you this, what's your problem with the Mariners? Why? Why are you so pissed? They're fine. They're okay. It's just been all seriousness, it's been disappointing. This should not be a 500 team. The expectations coming out of last season, the expectations of a team that not only is contending for the World Series berth in the American League, but contending for the World Series, and they have not given us any indication that that's who they are. So I understand that frustration. I understand the frustration of fans saying they should be better. We got a ways to go, 62 games, but there's this weird just vibe towards the baseball team, and we'll get your thoughts on that coming up here at 2:30. All right, before we do that, just quickly wrap up the World Cup a little bit. There were a lot of things going on the last couple weeks, whether it be the politics of the Balogun situation, and make no mistake, there were politics involved. Well, there was the leader of the free world involved.
7: Literal politics.
15: in President Trump. I still think that hurt the U.S. way more than it helped it. It fired up Belgium. It got the U.S. sidetracked. Players are fragile, mentally, very fragile. That showed in that game. But the good of the World Cup in our country outweighed the bad, in my opinion. And the good was this. We are not a soccer-first country. We all know that. We're not a soccer-first. We're not a soccer-second. We're not soccer-third. We're not fourth. We're not fifth, because I would probably put, well, college football. I mean, we have the big four major professional sports. College football ranks ahead of probably 3 of those 4. College basketball, at least March Madness, ranks ahead of a lot. I mean, we're down in the 6th range right now. WNBA versus MLS. Pretty good debate, which is more popular, right? I would think probably MLS just based on attendance, but there's, but you know, you could have that debate, you have that conversation.
7: Yeah.
15: We are soccer down the totem pole in terms of popularity. And yet this country embraced that tournament, not just with outsiders coming in, this country embraced the tournament all the way through. The unfortunate thing is, as many great matches as we had, as many great games, events, atmospheres, everything else that we had, the last one was a dud. And for a couple of reasons. A, it was a dud because it was in New York. Sorry, just I saw a great note from somebody in Vancouver. You know, they wouldn't let them open up the roof at BC Place because they're worried about shadows. Shadows were a massive issue yesterday. If we're able to have grass indoors and good weather, perfect conditions, why not play it indoors? The push to have things done in that stadium, which is just, anybody from this area that's been there, it's a nothing burger stadium out in the middle of nowhere. Travel is horrific. Getting there was no atmosphere outside the stadium because the whole area was cordoned off. There's no way to get there. There's no way to park. You have to take trains and mass transit in, which is fine. They're used to that there. But you didn't have the same atmosphere as you had, say, here in Seattle or in Vancouver or Mexico City or, frankly, anywhere not named New York. So the atmosphere wasn't what it should have been and could have been in terms of everything around the stadium. Two, the game itself was awful, which is unfortunate that the final game ended up like the, you needed the second to last game to be the awful one. The third and fourth place game, and that ended up being a classic, a 6-4 shootout of all things in soccer.
7: That game was full of excitement.
15: I mean, what, 4-0 at halftime for England, and France comes back. England gets the win. What an incredible match. Goals all, 10 goals?
7: 10 goals.
15: Okay, that's good. Yesterday was absolutely awful on every level. The game was awful. The atmosphere was awful. The shadows made it hard to watch it on TV, made it hard on the players. And oh, by the way, what made it really awful is in a time in which the last 6 weeks we had nothing, for the most part, mostly almost universal. I'll use the term, Gino, good vibes. Fan bases from opposing countries coming into the country. Yes, Iran had some issues with their visa. But really, when you look at the fan bases and how the teams acted and everything, it was just a great coming together of sport. It's what sports should be on the international level. And yesterday we had Argentina. Now, I don't have a problem with a team playing chippy. You wanna play chippy and you wanna play tough and you wanna go cleats high and all that fun stuff. That you'll pay the price. That's fine. And I think the official let them get away with more than they should have. But that's what you did that. End of the game was, I don't know if you saw a trial, like you guys were doing the broadcast. You guys were doing the stuff. End of the game was a joke. From the scuffles that Argentina started to turning their backs on the ceremony, then not speaking to the media in the, what do they call it, the group area, whatever the hell they call that, just walking out onto their bus. They just looked, I thought Bryson DeChambeau this weekend was going to have the worst look of any athlete that we're going to have in a long time. And then Argentina showed up. Disappointing loss, absolutely 1,000%. Losses, there's nothing fun about a loss like that. You get that close to immortality. You're that close to being a hero in your country forever. Never buying a meal again, never buying a drink again, never. I mean, you're that close, one win away for a country that expected nothing less than a championship. Understand the disappointment. But the way you handled it, Argentina, was it just put a sour taste in my mouth, at least, for what was a great event. I'm not going to say it ruined it. It didn't ruin it at all. No, it did not ruin it. At the end of the day, we had a great event. There's a lot of other things we'll talk about in the coming days and weeks. One of those would be, of course, why can't the U.S. be better? The U.S. was a disappointment. Not getting deeper with an expanded field on home soil, it's nothing short of a disappointment. You can't paint a picture anything different. They had moments, but not enough. They had two matches that were fine. Three, I guess. They just were disappointing in terms of how they finished. So now you'll hear soccer's too expensive. I'll counter with, so is baseball. We're good at it. So is basketball. We're the best at it. But you'll hear soccer. We need better athletes to play. Best athletes on soccer pitch aren't always the best players. Not even close.
6: Yeah.
15: The most skilled are. So then you ask yourself, how do you get more skill? Well, player development. Chicken and egg, all those things come into play. That's a U.S. Soccer Federation issue, and it's been ongoing since 94. Better, whether it's better development, better coaching, better opportunities. It's the problem is not East Side Soccer Club or the other ones in this area, Pac Northwest based at Starfire. It's not that places like that are charging too much. That's not the problem. It's development at the higher level. Of the millions of kids that are playing soccer, you've got good enough players. It's when they get to that next level of 14 or 15 or 16, are they being developed? Soccer being expensive, every sport's expensive. And for everybody that comes up with the it's too expensive to play argument, then I would counter with, A, why is it not an issue? Hockey is the most expensive sport by a lot. And the best athletes are certainly not playing hockey. We just won Olympic gold. And before that, we finished second in the four nations, and we're right there. Like, expense is not the issue. Best athlete's not the issue. More on that down the road. The grass fields we're going to do something with later this week, because that might be the dumbest thing you're going to hear from people, and it's going to be a lot of players like J.J. Watt that are going to speak out on it that have no concept of what they're talking about. The reality is you don't have NFL stadiums that are only going to have 10 events a year. That's what it would take. All those perfect pitches we saw for the World Cup, nobody stepped on those fields except for the games.
6: And they didn't have any other events.
15: They didn't have
6: concerts.
15: A concert. Kenny Chesney wasn't playing there on a Saturday, and then you have a game the following Friday, and you have to have the grass covered up. That didn't happen. Hell, T-Mobile Park's a great example. When they have stuff there, like when they have stuff there in the winter, they do that. Like they, I don't know if they still do. They do like the winter thing, the winter festival.
6: Right.
15: They did obviously the outdoor classic was there, things like that. They have to replace the turf in the outfield. They replace the whole thing. Like you can't, stadiums are not one use only for 8-10 games a year for the NFL, JJ. It sounds good in concept. Sounds great. What I'll present to you later this week, is it really that much more dangerous to play on artificial turf? We'll do that later this week as well. All right, we come back. 49451, that is the Tacoma Dodge text line, 49451. We'll get your thoughts, comments, questions, and concerns. Whatever's on your mind, we'll check the text line. Coming up next.
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2: Standing up for what's right. 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Not just making records, but breaking them. 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Not just making our mark, but making a difference. Now that's a job for a Girl Scout. 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
12: Here's something pretty disturbing I discovered while researching this podcast. This is what it actually says on the Los Angeles Police Department website. The site states that the Adult Missing Persons Unit investigates 3,200 cases a month, and 70% of those missing people are found or returned voluntarily within 2 or 3 days. It goes on to explain, and I quote here, "Since being a missing person is not a crime, police are given a very limited role while conducting these types of investigations." At the bottom of the webpage, it gets more disturbing. There's a section titled, "What if they never returned?" And here's the official police advice. In such situations, you may want to enlist the services of a private investigator to assist in your search. If you can't afford a PI, the police elaborate, quote, "Another option would be to contact the Salvation Army, which has a missing persons locator program." There is not a single sentence on the LAPD website that would lead a loved one of a missing person to have any faith that the police would properly investigate it. What the LAPD is basically saying is, if someone you love goes missing, don't overreact. They'll probably turn up unless they don't, in which case you should get someone besides the police to look into it. All this is my way of saying, if the police took missing persons cases as seriously as they do, say, bank robberies, I wouldn't have had to do this podcast in the first place and end up chasing a violent criminal halfway around the country. I'm Neil Strauss, and you can hear the full story of To Live and Die in L.A.
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14: Oh, before I get to the text, this is an interesting story. Just broke, Trav.
15: Oh, boy.
14: Yeah. Andrew Marchand from The Athletic. So it's legit. I'm reading the story on The Athletic website. ESPN has cut ties with NFL analyst Ryan Clark. He's been with the network for a decade. Supposed to be part of their coverage. Remember, they carry the Super Bowl this year. ESPN does.
7: Right.
14: First time in the history that they're carrying that. He's making more than $2 million a year. ESPN, I'm reading from the story here from The Athletic. ESPN executives soured on Clark due to the issues with his words, which peaked with an on-air and off-air incident this past season involving colleague Peter Schrager. He played 13 seasons in the NFL, mostly with the Steelers, transitioned to ESPN, worked his way up the network's depth chart. He's been on Monday Night Countdown. Sits next to Scott Van Pelt, Jason Kelce, Marcus Spears. He's been on the morning shows as well.
7: I like Ryan Clark. I think he's really
14: good.
7: A lot
14: of people liked him.
7: Yeah.
14: He is abrasive. There was... The incident with Schrager was kind of maybe the tipping point. He did a... There was a lot. His social media was not great at times in terms of, if you know Ryan Clark, I mean, his analysis seemed to be pretty spot on. Mm-hmm. I think there was just a lot there that they were dealing with, but that's a big kick to the curb. The problem too now is it used to be, well, you know, you're not with ESPN. What can you do? Well, I'll just move over to the NFL Network. Oh, wait, the NFL Network is owned by ESPN. He was one of the bigger stars in NFL media. Like, he was a top-flight big star in the NFL media world.
7: Yeah, that's a shock.
14: So, unless Fox picks him up or CBS picks him up, and I don't think those... They'd probably want to deal with the baggage that would come with that. If ESPN's letting you go, ESPN lets a lot of stuff go. So, I'm guessing that we didn't even see the half of what was going on behind the scenes with this dude. Like, he might have just been one of those very toxic employees that you just... At some point, we're done. You're good at what you do. We're just done. We're moving on. So that just came out a second ago. Andrew Marchand from The Athletic reporting that Ryan Clark is out as well. Okay. Text 49451. That would be, ladies and gentlemen, the Tacoma Dodge text line 49451. We just talked about this. I love this. Let's see. Da-da-da. I'm a cameraman on the sidelines for every event at Lumen Field. All these idiots wanting grass fields. The only reason the grass looked that good is because literally no one could walk on the grass. TV video cameramen couldn't even step foot on the field until the actual game. They literally put millions of dollars into each field, and it's proven that more serious injuries happen on grass. Ask RG3, Chris Clemens, Cliff Averill, and many more. I'm working on the actual numbers with someone that's in that business, which I'm going to get to later in the week. We'll move that. And someone actually mentioned about Pittsburgh. There are cold weather climates that have it. Like Green Bay. And I've been in Green Bay, and I've been on the field in Green Bay, on the sidelines at least. They don't let us on the field. But on the field in Green Bay, they don't do a lot of stuff in Lambeau, certainly not in the wintertime. There isn't an MLS team playing there. There isn't an NWSL team playing there like we have in Seattle. And Jackson brought this up earlier. Like, that schedule is now going to go, starting next year into the fall.
7: Right.
14: That becomes a very multi-use stadium as well. And I've been there with Lambeau when you wish you would have been playing on field turf. RG3, Chris Clemens, that happened in D.C. We were there. I was there for that game. I was on the field doing live shots for that game. That wasn't grass. That was sand. It was awful. Like, it was the worst. I remember Max Unger came off and said, this is an absolute joke. That was before those guys got hurt. Because I said, hey, how's the field? I said, hey, it looks kind of good. He goes, it's awful. They just spray painted it green.
7: Like, you could kind of tell from the TV feed. It was not.
14: And then it got
7: good.
14: Bad. Yeah, Alfred Morris kind of got dinged up in that game. I mean, it was
7: started
14: awful.
7: Getting chopped
14: Steven Hauschka got hurt in that game, if you remember right.
7: Uh-huh.
14: He's kicking on one leg later. He had a little chip shot field goal they could barely get off. Yeah. There's a lot more to it than just saying, hey, look how great these fields were for the World Cup where nobody could step on the field, like this gentleman just said from the 253. Okay, let's see. We're talking about the soccer. Many of the best USA players play overseas. Best players in other sports play in North America. Kids see them play. They don't see our best soccer players. There's a bunch of texts like that. I think we give too much credit to what young kids are seeing when they're growing up. You know, I do think that, like, hey, I want to be the next LeBron, or I want to be the next JSN, or I want to be the next whatever. I don't know. I just go back. I'll use the other sports. We're good in hockey. We're good in baseball. if the best athletes only played football and basketball, we wouldn't be good in other sports. There's enough people in this country. There's 360 million people in this country. We have a big enough talent base. We can find that. It's development that's the issue, guys. It's the development. I think there's another thing, too. We specialize in sports pretty early. Soccer is guilty of this, but so is baseball. Football isn't as much. I'll give football credit there. Football, my experience as a parent, football is not as, like, they allow kids, they want kids to do other things. They want their linemen to play basketball and wrestle, one or the other. You know, they don't mind other sports being taking place. Now, the 7-on-7's changed that a little bit. Basketball becomes very specialized, but you can play both. You can do that. Okay, let's talk about the Mariners, shall we? That's fun. Marcus, our buddy Marcus, I think there's better options than Dan, but I don't think anyone gets more wins out of this team by the way they're playing. Yeah, I agree, man. I don't, you know, listen. People that know far more about basketball than me, maybe you could get more out of them. I think that there is a problem here that's not just Dan Wilson. I think there's guys that have just been not good this year, and we've talked about it before. The catcher hasn't been good. Naylor hasn't lived up to his contract. I mean, we can go through the list of guys. Let's see. Agree. Dan was a typical M's feel-good hire. He just can't inspire the players. As a player's manager, he needs to tell it like it is. Lou, hey, go talk to the players and ask them about hitting. Service, Felix thought he pitched a good game. Dan, another tough one. Service is actually quite a Felix thought he pitched a good game. Dan, another tough one. He didn't say that on, was it Friday? He avoided that. I think he got coached up somewhere. He avoided, hey, another tough one. We had a tough one tonight. Because that's his favorite line. His right. First line in every press conference. He avoided that Friday, so I think he's been coached up on that. The M's are just wash, rinse, repeat mediocrity. They caught lightning in a bottle last year, but Callis turned back into a pumpkin. And with 2 months of baseball left, our offense has no identity. Our pitching is Jekyll and Hyde on the road. Tell me, Ian, what is there to get excited about? Once again, I can't wait for my CX get going. Go Hawks. They start on Saturday, by the way. We'll be out there a week from today for training camp as well. Let's see. A lot of people ripping on Argentina. Some I can't read, but yes, I'm with you. Anders will have to answer for them when he comes back next week. That's his squad because his wife is from there, so we'll make him do it as well. This is an interesting thing. 253 regarding the Mariners. They're boring to watch most of the time. It wasn't like that last year. Okay, I'll ask you, Trav, because I'm doing this every day. I'm a little bit more into it. You got kids, young kids, all that stuff. Are they a different team in terms of excitement than a year ago? Are they boring compared to a year ago?
8: I think so. It feels kind of like that, but when you're winning, it's more exciting.
14: Yeah.
8: That's for sure. It does feel a little less exciting.
14: 4-2-5. Ian, you said it's the players. What happened to Philly and Boston after they fired their managers? I'm on Wilson's side, but if we don't take at least 2 of 4 in Texas, then we have a problem. Well, they had a problem right now, but yeah. I mean, those two teams obviously got better with their manager fires as well. They're not firing a Mariner Hall of Famer before August 8th or August 7th through 9th that weekend. It's probably just not going to happen. I think a lot of the anger that comes from Mariners fans is that we should have gone to the World Series last year. So this was a huge year. This was the year, hopefully, that they're going to finally make it. And the way they've played, it doesn't look like they're going in that direction. I mean, maybe it will, but it doesn't look like they're heading in that direction right now. I'll wrap it up this 253. You don't win the playoffs with a bottom 10 offense and a bottom 5 manager, maybe bottom 1. Simple as that. I don't know. Pitching staff, maybe. As well, double checking. I think that's good. A lot of people don't like Ryan Clark for the reasons I won't get onto on the air here in Seattle. But yeah, I hear you. I hear you along the way. Softy, is it Softy? Is Softy in? Who's in today?
8: I think Softy's in.
14: Softy back? Yeah. All right. Well, we'll hopefully check with him coming up next.
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11: Kesimpta ofatumumab is a prescription treatment for adults with relapsing forms of multiple sclerosis taken monthly after 3 weekly starter doses. 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
1: State.
2: All right, tomorrow on the show, John Lund, Joe Sheehan will join us. I hear the music. I believe he is at Jimmy's on first. Back from a 3-month sabbatical. He's back
3: with us.
2: Six months sabbatical.
3: Actually. 6 months, yeah, 6 months.
2: Welcome back.
3: You ever see National Lampoon's Vacation, the original?
2: The best. It's the best. Well, yeah. Christmas might be.
3: See, this is a battle. This is a big debate. Gosh. It's a big debate for me. I contend that Christmas Vacation is the second greatest vacation of all time, right behind the original, and a distant third. You can argue Vegas, but I think I would take Vegas over European.
2: I would agree.
3: European would be fourth. I just do know this, that there is a monster gap between Christmas Vacation,
2: yes,
3: the original vacation, and the other two.
2: I would go with you. I'll go original, okay. Original, and just a tick behind. Like a half a length behind would be Christmas.
3: The difference for me, and you're going down a road that I've gone down many times before, pal.
2: Yeah.
3: Okay, this is the kind of stuff I thought about when I was off for the last couple weeks.
2: Uh-huh.
3: As I was sitting there in Montana staring at 22 Clydesdales.
2: Yes.
3: Drinking a Tito's soda on my deck of my cabin in Whitefish, Montana.
2: Yes.
3: Thought to myself, what is the best vacation of all time? And here's the difference, man. The difference is, in Christmas Vacation, or excuse me, in the original vacation, every scene is a knee slapper. Every single one. Christmas Vacation does have that little lull where things get a little emotional when Clark is stuck in the attic and he's watching old film from his childhood.
2: Yeah.
3: He starts to get teary-eyed.
2: Yes.
3: And the comedy slows down just a tick.
2: But that kind of added... That added some... You know what they say in the business? That added some depth to the story.
3: No. I want comedy. I want knee slappers.
2: I like it.
3: I want to send you a picture, by the way, what I'm staring at right now.
2: Thank you
3: Jimmy's
2: for that.
3: On first.
2: I would appreciate that.
3: It's not what people think it is, by the way, at all.
2: Well, send it to me anyway. Okay. I need to update the story that we just mentioned a moment ago. Ryan Clark out at ESPN.
3: Really? Why? What happened?
2: Well, Andrew Marchand from The Athletic had the story that just he's out, and there's more layoffs are coming tomorrow.
3: Tomorrow. Okay.
2: But how about this? This is this is classic media. So Marchand just says our story is being updated. Clark was on NFL Live today, but was told during the program he was going to be let go.
3: Oh, God, that's
2: phenomenal. Did not finish the program. He left. ESPN was supposed to inform him and others of the layoffs tomorrow. So somehow somebody caught wind of it.
3: He found out during the show.
2: And he says, yep, peace out.
3: It's great.
2: I do,
3: great.
2: Too.
3: I'd love to find out like that, man. Remember the scene in Point Break?
2: I just got your text, by the way.
3: Yeah, you like that? Remember the scene in Welcome to Seattle? Remember the scene in Point Break when they got the gas station pump and they turned it into a flamethrower?
2: Yes.
3: In Point Break?
2: Yep.
3: That's what I would do.
2: Yep.
3: If I were ever informed during the program that my tenure at this radio station had come to an end, that's exactly what I would do.
2: Yeah. Most places are smart enough to do it post-show.
3: Right.
2: Whatever your role is, producer, writer, you know, director, talent, post-show makes sense.
3: Right.
2: The best part is if he found, someone found out and was obviously pissed and says, you know what, screw this, I'm going to tell Ryan right now because I know.
3: Friend of Ryan Clark's.
2: And here's the thing with Ryan Clark. We all know how Ryan Clark operates.
3: Very opinionated. Okay.
2: And also will fly off the handle, Peter Schrager, what have you. They knew there would be a reaction. I think it's a great move. I love it.
3: There'll
2: be a better story coming out later. So
3: if you're ESPN, you think, hey, man, we're going to fire the guy anyway, lay him off, whatever. Yeah. Why don't we just get one more ratings bump out of him and then let him walk? One more ratings bump.
2: Oh, God.
3: Anyway, what the hell's going on? So since I've been gone.
2: Yeah.
3: You've been gone.
2: I was gone last week, too, for a little bit.
3: You were gone last week,
2: too. 3 days. Not as long as you. I wasn't staring at Clydesdales or having Tito's, but I was gone for a few days.
3: What were you doing, by the way?
2: I was making sure that all of the beer and wine and golf in Bend was still intact.
3: Oh, there you go.
2: So, I could confirm.
3: Great spot.
2: I could confirm there's still beer there. There's still great wine there. There's hard golf to be played, and there's a river to float. Yeah. It's all there.
3: You play crosswater down
2: there? No, we played Widgie, actually.
3: Okay.
2: I like Widgie. Widgie's fun. Left a few balls there, like a dozen maybe. Yep.
3: Can't go wrong in Bend, man, though, for sure.
2: Yeah. And the beer's still cold. I can confirm that as well.
3: Okay. Well, you're a big beer guy. You know, I've never been a big beer
2: guy. No, you have not.
3: I'm more
2: of
3: a kind of a hard A type of guy.
2: Yeah. No, it's good. It's good. Yeah. Good wine? You like wine? Wine's good there.
3: Of course. Yeah.
2: I
3: was at a place on Camano Island last week.
2: Uh-huh. God, you were all over the place. You went from Montana to Camano?
3: We went to Montana, came home for a couple of days, and then shot up there for a couple of days to see some friends. Wine by the Bay. It's in a little house in Stanwood.
2: Okay.
3: Right when you're kind of leaving town to go over to Camano.
2: Okay.
3: And it's a wine bar. They got about five or six tables in there. And inside the wine bar, inside the house, is also a classic candy store.
2: Ooh.
3: It's like a Willy Wonka type setup.
2: Okay. Okay.
3: It's really cool. So if you're ever up there, check it out.
2: Were you up there with the Gas Man? Is that where Gas Man lives?
3: No, I was. No, he lives on, I think he's on Vashon.
2: Oh, okay. Okay.
3: Yeah, he's on Vashon.
2: I mean, he's an island guy. That's why I was asking.
3: He is an island guy.
2: I don't know. Maybe he invited you up there. You know.
3: I saw him at the cancer tournament last Monday at Sahali. That's the last time I saw him.
2: Okay. Yeah. All right.
3: That was fun.
2: Yeah. All right. Well, you're back. Are you just refreshed?
3: Not really.
2: Are you exhausted?
3: An extra couple days.
2: I'm exhausted. I normally am smart enough to build in the buffer day. And I didn't do that. Yeah. We got home yesterday, and I'm running on fumes. Like, I need a vacation.
3: That's because you're old,
2: vacation.
3: Man. Let's just call it what it is.
2: I might have gone.
3: You're a senior citizen.
2: I might have gone fairly hard last week. Might have gone fairly hard.
3: Well, you never know when it could be your last, man. So
2: well,
3: whatever.
2: Right? Where's Pat O'Day when I need him? He's coming up in a second.
3: Pat O'Day with the hydro highlights.
2: I need to go see
3: the
2: Pat.
3: Miss X side flipped over on the log boom.
2: The Miss X side.
3: Dave Vilwalk lost a finger. 65 is officially senioritis. Are you there yet, by the way?
2: I'm 68.
3: You are not. I bought that for a second.
2: Hey, I'm going to tell you right. Listen. Hey, Lloyd McClendon, listen.
3: I bought that for
2: listen.
3: A second.
2: You, if I'm listen. If I'm still here at 68, there's a massive issue in this world. I'll tell you that right now.
3: Yeah, massive issue with the radio station.
2: Yeah, like
3: employing a grandpa.
2: 68, no thanks.
3: Maybe there's like an age quota or something. We got to have a senior citizen on the staff.
2: Well, if I'm here at 68, it means that the wife has left me. I owe money to somebody, and I don't know what's going on. So, anyway, what do you got coming up today?
3: Hugh Millen's in for Dick Fane.
2: Okay.
3: Dick is out today.
2: Okay.
3: He's back tomorrow.
2: Okay.
3: Bill Krueger will join us.
2: Okay.
3: We'll chat, obviously, about the weekend that was for Mariner baseball.
2: All right.
3: Get caught up on a lot of stuff that happened since I was gone.
2: Since you were gone.
3: Seahawks have new owners. Chuck wants Dan Wilson fired. The World Cup has come to an end. I think that's about it, man.
2: Okay.
3: We're going to just kind of have a little fun today between now and 7 o'clock. You never know what will pop up. Jess is across the street, by the way, at T-Mobile. You know who's in town with the Reds, don't you?
2: Good vibes only, baby.
3: That's right.
2: Good vibes only.
3: You want to make a deal for him? Have him cross the park and just come back? Like, remember when they traded for Ichiro? The Yankees did. It was in Seattle.
2: I'll never forget that. Yeah.
3: And he came right across the dugout and went over to the Yankees clubhouse and just popped a squat in there. So
2: that was it.
3: You want Eugenio Suarez back? He's hitting .210 with 12 bombs and 36 ribbies.
2: Well, that's about twice as good as our catcher.
3: Pretty much.
2: So,
3: just a fall from grace.
2: Kidding me? It's the Ken Griffey Cup Jr. tonight. So, our Ken Griffey Jr. Cup tonight. Game one.
3: Yeah, I was wondering why there were people standing online at 3 o'clock, and now I know.
2: Yes, that's why. They're looking for the cup.
3: All right, bud.
2: Welcome back. Yeah. See you.
3: Thank you.
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3: Hi, boys and girls. Here we go. Happy Monday right here on 93.3 KJRFM. Softy Dick Jackson with you until 7 o'clock tonight. No Dick today. Hugh Millen for Dick Fain. He'll join us momentarily. We're live at Jimmy's on First. Mariners 50-50, boys and girls. A half game out in the West behind the Rangers after taking 2 out of 3 against San Francisco. The M's start a three-game series with the Reds tonight. George Kirby, Luis Castillo, Emerson Hancock on the mound before a big three-game series at Texas starts on Friday. World Cup, in case you didn't know yesterday, Spain with their second title and first since 2010 with a 1-0 extra time win over Argentina. The Sounders, after getting spanked by Portland in their first game back after the break, will travel to Austin Wednesday at 5:30. NCAA News, Michigan AD Ward Manuel going to step down at the end of this calendar year. NBA former Husky Matisse Thybulle signing a one-year deal with the LA Lakers. And one small note in the NFL, Packers defensive tackle Devontae Wyatt, 3 years, $57 million extension with a $20 million signing bonus.
0: And here we go.
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3: All right, here we go, boys and girls, on a Monday afternoon, live from Jimmy's on First, getting ready for the Mariners and the Reds coming up tonight. Game 1 of 3, interleague play. Man, interleague play back in the day used to be kind of a big deal. Now it's like, whatever. But we'll chat more about that coming up because I cannot imagine. First of all, Jackson Phelps is back in the studio. Hi, Jackson. How are you?
25: Hello.
3: Last time I saw you, there was hope, baby. Hope was alive for the USA-Belgium game. And then it went down the toilet like a big old turd. Just like a punch bowl, man. Terrible.
25: Yeah.
3: So I haven't seen you since right before that game. So good to be back here. And I got to tell you, you know, I love working with Dick, obviously. But there's something about your first day back from a two-week break, getting to work with and be joined by... I hope you don't take this as an offense, Hugh, because I don't mean that way at all. Yeah. I think the greatest sixth man in the history of sports talk radio. You are the Detlef Schrempf. You are the Jamal Crawford of sports talk radio, right?
25: You, I mean,
3: you're a member of our
25: girls.
3: Staff. You take a couple of days off here and there. Every now and then when we need you, whatever. So I cannot think of a better way, a better landing for me than to have you on the show with us this afternoon. So thank you for the honor, Mike.
25: Nice words. You lie like a rug, but those are very kind words. But hey, welcome back. Give us a quick take on your trip. And then we got a lot of sports talks. I mean, I'm going to just give you the floor clear back, and we're excited to hear your take. So you went to what, Montana, Idaho? Just like give us the cursory of your life over the last few weeks since you
3: abandoned
25: us.
3: Well, I mean, bottom line for me, and I appreciate that. I don't want to bore people though, because nobody really gives a damn.
25: Understood. But real quick, yeah.
3: Yeah, well, quickly, I went to Montana.
25: Okay, that's enough. All right, what about the Mariners?
3: That's it. We're done. That's all there is. I will tell you this, though.
25: What'd you do?
3: I will tell you this. I won some serious husband brownie points, okay, that I have already parlayed into a potential golf trip to San Diego, took my wife to Whitefish, Montana, went to a Clydesdale ranch and sat there for 4 days in a cabin with my wife looking at horses. All right, that's what I did. Okay? So if you don't think I scored some serious husband brownie points after that trip, you're out of your freaking mind.
25: That's a lot of deposits. You are entitled to withdrawals. Yes.
3: I mean, that was like Daffy Duck walking out
25: pulled
3: with bags
25: the
3: of
25: bank
3: coins.
25: The spousal bank is ready to give back.
3: No doubt. Well, there's just a lot to go over here, man. I mean, obviously the Seahawks have new owners. Hasn't been officially approved yet by the NFL, but likely will. I think it'd be pretty surprising if the owners said, nah, we're going to pass on that one. So we'll chat about that coming up on the show. I mean, the big thing is obviously what's happening across the street right now at T-Mobile Park. And Hugh, I just think a couple things, man. First of all, I want to get your thoughts on this, that, you know, the All-Star game was last week. And I got to tell you, I was sitting there in Montana at this beautiful, pristine, serene place. Unbelievable. I'd never been to Montana before in my life. And it was everything people said it would be. And I'm sitting there on the back deck of this beautiful cabin, on my phone, looking at Twitter like an idiot, and I see this video come through of Randy Arozarena letting a foul ball drop right in front of him.
25: That was Friday night. Yeah,
3: I remember
25: that. Yeah,
3: with Luis Castillo on the mound. And I just lost my you-know-what, all right? That big vein in your head that grows exponentially. I mean, it was like the Grinch. It just grew six times too big and almost popped out of my head. It's like I'm staring at this gorgeous landscape. Like, what am I doing letting Randy Arozarena blow this for me? And I'm thinking, this is the epitome right now of this baseball team, that they just seem to be totally off their game, whether it's on purpose, whether it's a lack of desire, whether it's the wrong message coming from the dugout, whether it's the wrong players on the wrong spot at the wrong time, whatever. It just epitomized everything with just a massive disappointment so far in the first 100 games of the year. I mean, if I told you these guys are going to be a 50-50 baseball club at the 100 mark of the year, I think you would have thought of that as a disappointment. If I told you there was not going to be one pitcher, not one starter, not one reliever that makes the All-Star game, you would have thought of that as a disappointment. If I would have told you that Cal Raleigh is doing what he's doing right now, Cal Raleigh, since he's come off the IL, Hugh, because everybody was saying to me, when Cal Raleigh gets healthy, he'll be fine, right? He's hurt. Yeah. He needs to go on the IL. He's got the oblique, blah, blah, blah. The guy's got 5 extra base hits and 110 plate appearances since he came back off the IL. He is an absolute zero at the plate right now. I mean, there's no sugarcoating it, man. The guy's a zero at
25: the
3: plate.
25: Well, to put that into perspective,
3: yes,
25: last regular season, 1 home run per 9.9 at-bats.
3: Right, right.
25: Not plate appearance and at-bats.
3: Right.
25: So basically 1 in 10. Then, then the playoffs, 1
3: But I would say this, though.
25: Yeah.
3: Right, but Hugh, let's just toss that out. Let's toss out 2025, because 2025 is kind of an outlier for Cal Raleigh. Like, he'll never hit 60 home runs ever again. He had 84 extra base hits in 705 ABs a year ago. Let's just toss that out. He had 50 in 628 and 24, 54 in 569 in 2023. He's got 16 in almost 300. He is literally on pace to go for half the amount of extra base hits he had in 2023 and 2024, and one third of the extra base hits that he had a year ago. So he's fallen off the face of the earth. Julio's not having a great season, right? Yeah. Josh Naylor's not having a great season. I mean, all of these things are happening at one time. And I'm thinking to myself, well, if Randy Arozarena is too banged up with the hammy or whatever the hell it is, he's got a busted butt cheek, whatever's wrong with him. If Randy Arozarena is too banged up to go after a foul ball on Friday, then he better damn well take Tuesday off and not play in the All-Star game. And look what happened, okay? I mean, if you're that banged up, then you are not going to go out and play in a freaking exhibition game on Tuesday night. So that was highly irritating for me. Then I come back home and I flip on the radio station. I hear Chuck Powell calling for Dan Wilson to be fired. And I totally get it. I get it 1,000%. I remember when they hired him, and Jackson can attest to this because there's audio evidence of this. I was okay with the hire when it happened on that day in August, but I was not okay with giving him the job full-time without doing a search over the offseason. Thought they were doing Dan a disservice, thought they were doing the fan base a disservice, and they were frankly doing the team a disservice by going out and just handing this guy the job. And look, I mean, give them credit for last year. They came within 8 outs of the World Series. They won 90 games. They went as far as they went. If we're going to criticize them when things go wrong, we got to give them some props when things go well. But here's the deal with Dan Wilson. I don't think it's going to matter who the manager of this baseball team is, unless the front office absolutely changes their line of thinking and go out and get somebody who's going to push back from the dugout. I don't think it's going to matter who they hire. Now, you fire Dan Wilson and you go out and get Alex Cora, or you hire a Joe Maddon, or you hire a Rocco Baldelli, you know, whoever, somebody who's had success at the major league level who might push back on the button pushers in the front office a little bit, then I can go for it, because I can give you a number of examples of teams that fired a manager halfway through the year, early in the year, and had massive success. The Phillies a couple years ago fired their guy Girardi right early on, gave the job to Bob Thompson, and they went to the damn World Series, for crying out loud. So there are examples. The Detroit Pistons in the NBA, I've used this analogy many times. Rick Carlisle won 50 games, and they fired him because they hired Larry Brown, and they won the NBA championship. So if you can go out and get a guy like that and improve this baseball team and get somebody who's going to push back from the dugout, I'm all for it. But my fear would be that if they fire Dan Wilson, Hugh, they're just doing it to find another scapegoat for a season gone wrong, and they're going to replace him with another guy that doesn't push back that is a clone of Scott Servais and a clone of Dan Wilson and is the exact same type of person they've got right now in the dugout. So, I mean, look, you want to fire him, then fire him. I frankly think the Mariners are about to go on a run, to be honest with you, so I'd kind of keep him if I were in charge. But I understand the blowback. I understand the frustration from people. The one big thing that is saving his ass right now, and you know what it is, Hugh, is the American League West being terrible. That's the one thing saving his ass, because any other division, they'd be in second place, and they'd be falling behind the pack, and they'd be out of the playoff push, man. So, look, I just think this comes down to grown-ass men like Cal Raleigh and Josh Naylor, and, yes, even Julio Rodriguez, have got to start playing better, have got to start performing. And I've always thought, as I've said many times on this radio show for 30 years, that the most important guy is the general manager and the president of the baseball operations, and the guys they put in charge of this offense are not getting the job done. So I don't really care, honestly, if they fire him or not. I do think the M's are about to go on a run, though, because I think every part of this baseball team is underperforming. And if I'm just playing the numbers, I think at some point those numbers are going to change. The offense stinks. The rotation, even by their standards, has not been phenomenal. The bullpen's been up and down, although quietly Andrés Muñoz is not allowed an earned run, knock on wood, in 11 straight games, and they're 10-1 in his last 11 appearances, so he may have figured it out. They never did replace Jorge Polanco's numbers. And look, we're not just talking about winning the West, right? I understand the whole just get in, nobody believes in that philosophy, Hugh, more than I do. But this baseball team is supposed to be judged by the elite in the American League. And if you compare them to where the Yankees are, to where the Rays are right now, if you see this team making a run come playoff time, which is not impossible, you know, 9 times out of 10, you know, whatever, 8 times out of 10, whatever it is, the best team doesn't always win. Record-wise, in the playoffs, this is a sport where anything can happen come playoff time. And if the M's get in, they're going to have a chance. But they are underperforming by their own standards right now, and this baseball team should be better. They should be better. How much? Probably 4 or 5 games. Well, 4 or 5 games in the end could mean the difference between making the playoffs as a one seed, making it as a wild card, making it and missing it, winning the division, not winning the division, that could be absolutely gigantic. So I'm just at a point now with this team where I just wonder, why doesn't Jerry Dipoto just manage the team himself? If they're going to fire Dan Wilson, which, by the way, they're never going to do that. They're not going to do that. John Stanton's not going to fire Dan Wilson. First of all, Dan Wilson's career winning percentage in Seattle, Hugh, is 54% right now. He's doing exactly what Jerry Dipoto wants to have done, and they're a half game out, and they're tied in the win column for first place in the West. They're not going to fire Dan Wilson. John Stanton's not going to allow Dan Wilson to be fired. The only way they make a change is if Dan Wilson comes to Stanton and says, you know what, I can't do this anymore. Give the job to somebody else. I'd be stunned if he was actually fired by anybody on the job over there. But here's the thing, guys. Hugh, and you, Jackson, you guys know this. For as poorly at times as they've played, the message that I had when I was on the air 2 weeks ago is the same as it is today. Everything is still there. Everything that they want to do is still there right in front of their face if guys that are supposed to be hitting start hitting. I know Jerry said the other day, and some people are mad about it, that, hey, the biggest addition we can make is the guys that are here now starting to play better. You know what? For as much as I'd love to slam Jerry Dipoto, he's 1,000% right. Because remember last year, Hugh, they went out and got Naylor and Suarez, and that was in addition to Cal Raleigh having a great year. That was in addition to Jorge Polanco and his 821 OPS. That was in addition to Julio Rodriguez having an OPS that was 50 points higher than what it is right now. So you go out and make a deal, hey, that's great, and that might motivate people, but this team's going nowhere, Huey, if these guys don't pull their heads out and start hitting the ball. The guy's here now.
25: Yeah, and I think that there's a better case for them hitting the ball in the second half. And I know it's a little past the halfway point, but we commonly say after an All-Star break is the second half. You know, last year, OPS and slugging percentage, the Mariners were exactly 10th in both those stats. This year, respectively, 27th and 28th. So you say your point is, okay, we can expect them to turn it around because they're better hitters than that, right?
3: Right. They're all underperforming.
25: Now, here's interesting.
3: Except for Cole Young.
25: Yeah, they're 29th in doubles this year.
3: Right.
25: They were 29th in doubles last year, so they're a little bit dependent. Their slugging, their power numbers are dependent on home runs, probably disproportionately. But how about this? I think, you know, sabermetricians, they have this thing called range, and this is runs above average due to the range defensively. The median is 2. The range is the best in baseball is 35, and the worst is negative 24. The Mariners are negative 24. They are DFL. They're the dead effing last defensively range. That's not going to get better. And then for what it's worth, a similar runs above average that somehow relates. Don't ask me the details of how they reach this conclusion, but the arms defensively, they're ranked 21st. So they're 30th in range. They're 21st in arm. They're not a good defensive team. Ain't getting better. They might hit the ball more. Yeah. And then you've got the other issue, Dave. Where do you stand today on Monday? And again, welcome back. Where do you stand on? Okay, you got 6 starters for now until Brass comes back. So whatever. It seems like you've got some holes in the bullpen.
3: Yes.
25: What's the softy take on the staff and the defense and the things that I just mentioned?
3: Yeah, well, the defense stinks. I mean, they're pathetic defensively, number one. And then number two, I'd trade a starter. I mean, God, you know my take on the whole rotation thing. I've been barking about this for months now. I think the piggyback thing is ridiculous. 6-man rotation is ridiculous. I think you got a bunch of guys that are creatures of habit that were thrown off their game. And I think you're kind of seeing the inconsistency there. Right, ERA may look good, but I'm just talking about from start to start, week to week. Kirby, Hancock, Wu, Miller. Wu's terrible on the road, but he's phenomenal at home. And that's been one of the issues, too, Hugh, with the rotation thing to me, is that I don't feel like the Mariners have really been confident in what they're doing with their rotation. Right? I mean, how many times have we seen the piggyback scrapped at the last second in favor of something else? We're doing this, we're doing that. Now we're doing that, now we're doing this. We're doing the piggyback, we're not doing the piggyback. No 5-man, no, it's a 6-man. Now it's a 5-man back to a 6-man. Back to the piggyback, no piggyback. It's unbelievable. Like, pick a path, man. Pick a path, because you're jacking these players around. You played professional sports, you played pro football. When the coach gives you a game plan and then constantly changes it when you're practicing for one approach and all of a sudden you're doing something different, that messes with you guys.
25: Yeah,
3: no question. I think that's been a little bit of an issue for them, that for whatever reason, maybe it's Castillo's contract, maybe it's their affinity for him, I have no idea, maybe it's the way he handles the clubhouse, I got no clue, the pitching room, they got to move one of these guys at the deadline. They have a surplus of starting pitching, they don't need to start 6 guys. What they need to do is get 5 guys, let them run like Secretariat, and then get some help with that other pitcher for your offense or for your bullpen, and let's roll. Or stick that guy in the bullpen. That's been my plan the entire time. It's been to take Luis Castillo and put him in the bullpen, man.
25: Well, drill down on him. I mean, you've got I would assume Jerry is trying to trade him for a bat or a different reliever or what have you, right? Like trade from strength. I mean, it's not just you have 5 other starters. You got 2 guys in the minor leagues that are, you know, going to be knocking on the door. That hell, they might be the best arms in the whole club.
3: And Sloan and Anderson. Let me ask you a question, Hugh. You play golf. You ever carry 2 drivers in your bag?
25: Yes.
3: Okay. Well, consistently, do you carry 2 drivers in your bag consistently?
25: No. But
3: How about this? Let me just rephrase it, because you're right. I know a guy. His name's Cam Cleland. He carries 2 drivers too, like a weirdo. You ever carry 3 putters in your bag?
25: No.
3: You don't need 3 putters.
25: Yeah, I guess.
3: You don't need it. Okay? I mean, look, I understand that all 6 of these guys have played well, but you don't need 6 starters. What you do need is more offense, and you need more help in your bullpen. And Luis Castillo probably should have been in the bullpen the entire year, at least when Bryce Miller came back healthy again. That was the natural move because of the way Hancock was pitching, and they should have put him there. And now here they are. You know, 2 weeks away from the deadline, which is 2 weeks from today, by the way, on the 3rd of August. They moved it, by the way, for those that forget that. It's 2 weeks from today. And whatever they do, if they do get rid of a pitcher, then they're going to be going back to another five-man rotation. Or they're going to be taking a guy like Luis Castillo potentially and putting him in the bullpen with 2 months to go when they should have put him in the bullpen with 4 months to go to let him get acclimated. So it just seems like they've kind of dilly-dallied a little bit too much, goofed around, jerked around a little bit too much. And I'm just hoping that there's time to fix this because I really, again, maybe I'm just being a homer. Maybe I'm in a good mood, man, coming off the 2 weeks off. Huey, I got no idea. I got a belly full of margaritas. I got no clue. Maybe I'm just happy as hell. I still think this team's got a shot to do some damage in this playoff if they can get in because of their rotation. But Cal Raleigh, man, I mean, that's a big one. Like you mentioned the home runs, dude, and their OPS and their slugging. Last year they were third in bombs. Right now they're 15th, and he's the biggest reason why. I mean, Naylor's numbers are down. They never really replaced Polanco. Julio's numbers are down a little bit from last year, but, you know, the big one is Cal Raleigh. He's a one-trick pony who's not doing his trick, and he's got to start doing his trick. We're going to break. More with Hugh Millen. We're live at Jimmy's right here on 93.3 KJRFM.
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3: All right, boys and girls, we're back on a Monday afternoon live from Jimmy Softy with you. Dick Jackson, no Dick, he's back tomorrow. Hugh in for Dick Fain. Dick has the day off today.
15: Yes, it's true. This man has no dick.
3: God, I've been looking forward to playing that for a long time. Long time. Hugh, what movie? Come on, tell me. What movie?
25: I think it was Ghostbusters.
3: Hey, yeah, the boy. You see, I knew I could count on you. Hey, this story that our friend Mike Florio came out with today, I'm curious to get your thoughts on this. You know, since I was gone, the Hawks got sold or agreed to be sold for, what was it, $9.6 billion, I think the number was when it was all said and done. Maybe off by a couple hundred million, $9.612 billion. But And this might kind of give us a little bit of insight here into kind of what's going on with this entire thing. So Florio Hugh is reporting on ProFootballTalk.com, and he'll join us on Wednesday at 3:10, that there was a lot of back and forth going on between the Kosla group and the group that was led by Celtics, Aditya Mittal, and is it Wick Grosbuck? Is that right? The owner of the Boston Celtics, and they would just, you know, one-up each other. You know, they just outbid each other, and the eventual bid was 9.612. Florio is saying that there was another factor. This is straight from his column, that helped the bid from the Kosla group win the competition. The source says that Kosla's plan to make his wife Neeru the controlling owner appealed to Jody Allen, the sister of Paul, who's been running the team following his passing in 2018. So we always kind of thought, Hugh, and nobody really knew for sure because it was so secretive, that the Allen Foundation, if they had like some kind of a committee or whatever, would just accept the most money they could find. But it sounds like from this article that Jody Allen did have maybe a little bit more influence over this than maybe we think. And she was, you know, she liked the idea of another female taking over for her and getting to run the franchise. I don't know. Maybe she knows this gal. Maybe she doesn't. Maybe it was all about just another gal taking over and running it in her place starting in 2026. But if this is true, that, and we have no reason to think it's not, by the way, because Mike's great at his job. If it's true that Jody Allen was swayed towards that bid because of the idea of this guy's wife running the franchise, what does that say to us? Does that say anything of any significance to you as far as how this thing will be run or what was important to them when it was all said and done?
25: Yeah. Hmm. Yes.
3: I got you. Can you hear me?
25: Yeah. Can you hear me?
3: Yeah, go ahead.
25: I look at this, and first of all, I don't like the idea. I don't care if it's a woman, a kid.
3: Right.
25: I do not care, literally, about that kind of thing. But what I don't like is trying to say, okay, we might have a more qualified owner, but let's do some type of is this some kind of unilateral DEI imposition? I just look and I say, I don't understand how you could be anything other than a little bit nervous about this.
3: Right.
25: If it really matters, because like I heard somebody earlier say, hey, oh, there's every reason to be optimistic. On the basis of what?
3: Right.
25: Because all the owners that come in to buy these franchises, they've been successful at whatever they endeavored to do. I mean, David Tepper came in at the time, richest owner in the league, right? Unbelievable hedge fund manager. Well, he bought the Panthers, and they have gone through, David Tepper, they've gone through 7 head coaches, 3 GMs, and no playoff wins. They got a 305 win percentage. Daniel Snyder was thought, oh, he's a local guy. Look at, he's a media mogul. Awful. Steven Ross, for the Dolphins, well under 500, 8 coaches, 4 GMs. All these guys, even Rob Walton, you think of the Waltons. With the Broncos, you'd say that's incomplete, but that's 338 win percentage. Yeah. So I think, look. There are successful guys. Steve Bisciotti at Baltimore, obviously Robert Kraft, successful in terms of producing Super Bowls, with Tom Brady. But there are enough others that you'd say there's no guarantee whatsoever. You got 3.1% ownership for 1 year with the 49ers.
3: Right.
25: We have no idea what they're going to do. And to say, well, there's reason for optimism. You know what? I've looked through this whole list. And I only listed a few of them. I'm looking at a spreadsheet with 22 different owners. And I'm trying to rate them in terms of successful, mixed, incomplete, unsuccessful. Basically, you know what? You got about a third of an opportunity. And the Allens were one of the third. You got a third opportunity to be successful. You got a third of being mixed. And you got a third of being unequivocally unsuccessful, which means you only got a 1 out of 3 chance of being in the range of what the Allens were.
3: Right.
25: So tell me, What is the basis for optimism? Because to me, you don't know how a guy, he's successful in another business, but then owning a team has nothing to do with that. Never had. So we don't know any precedent. The only precedent we have is prior owner. So I don't know, Dave.
3: I'm totally with you. And I said the exact same thing on social media last week when the whole thing went down, that I think there's a lot of people out there who think they know and want to think that they know. I think most of them that are optimistic are just naturally that way. And that's great. I love it. If you're a happy person, you wake up with your glass half full. Good for you. But I think if we're being obviously just completely scientific about this, which I know you love to do, by the way, Hugh, nobody knows anything. Nobody knows a damn thing. And I use language stronger than that on Twitter, which I can't use on the air because I'd be fired. But there is absolutely nothing about this guy or his wife or his son, Neil, that says either way if anybody can glean anything on how this franchise will be run. We have no idea how much or how little they'll meddle. We have no idea how much or how little they'll provide as far as capital
25: Bingo.
3: To fix
25: you
3: the football
25: stop
3: team.
25: Right there.
3: We
25: you
3: have no clue. Right, yep. We just don't know. And by the way, that does open the door, Hugh, for them to be phenomenal owners. They might be great. They might be incredible at what they do. They also might be complete turds. I mean, nobody has any idea how these people will behave. So why don't we just sit back and just let them show us what they are or what they are not. I know that's boring for talk radio, right? You get that. You got to have a take, right? Have a take, don't suck, right? But that really is the only thing as a fan I think that I can do is just sit back and see how they behave and let their actions speak for themselves. I will say this, though, just real quick. I think I am nervous. I will admit that I am nervous about duplicating what Paul and Jody Allen did. I mean, this is an ownership group that over the course of almost 30 years went to the playoffs 17 times. They went to 4 Super Bowls, and they have 2 titles. It is one of the great runs in the history of the NFL. It's the greatest run that we've ever had in our city's history, no doubt, as far as professional sports. They went to the playoffs 4 times before Paul and Jody took over, and they went there 17 times under Paul and Jody. So I just think from a math perspective and an odds perspective, fulfilling that, and you could say that the Hawks are on better footing now than they were back in the day. That's totally fair, right? There may be a much more attractive franchise. The best people in the NFL might want to work here. The best players in the NFL might want to play here, but that was all under Paul and Jody. So, look, I know it's boring, Hugh. I know it's an awful thing to say as a sports talk radio guy, but I got no damn idea how this family will do. And all I can do is sit back and watch.
25: I honestly think that's the only sensible answer. I don't know how anybody could come on and say I have reason to be optimistic. Then, okay, that's just a faith. That's an article of faith.
3: Right.
25: And because all these your basis, you'd say, okay, what's the basis for that? They've been successful. Look, they're wildly, like almost indescribably risk-taking high achievers. I mean, you know, all 3 of them. If you do the work, you go, oh my God, these
3: that,
25: people,
3: right. Startups,
25: these guys
3: exactly.
25: are impressive beyond like
3: no
25: the firework. Like they're indescribably high achievers.
3: Right.
25: But those are the only kind of people that get clubs. You know, unless
3: they're handed to them, unless they won the sperm lottery, like your buddy Irsay, like you talked about, right?
25: Yes, but you know, if you just look at, you know, I picked 1994 because that's free agency and that's a new type of owning, you know, and there's certain, you know, by the way, you know, the Seahawks value of 70% of their total net worth,
3: right?
25: There's some concerns there that you have to put money into escrow with some of these high, you know, $150 million contracts. So that's an issue. But you know, for every Jeffrey Lurie, there's a Red McCombs at Minnesota
3: who
25: you know started off hot, but then you know go to a Minnesota, ask about Red McCombs, and they say, oh, it was a disappointment.
3: Yeah,
25: there's just as many disappointments as successes.
3: We got a break. A lot more to get to on a busy Monday. Softy, Dick, and Hugh. No Dick today. Softy, Dick, and Jackson. I'm sorry, Jackson. I'm a little rusty. Softy, Dick, Jackson. No Dick, Hugh, in for Dick. There you go. Next on 93.3 KJRF.
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3: John Polk was my nemesis. I knew in order to live a rich and fulfilling life, one where I was equal under the law and could be happy and fulfilled, I needed to defeat the message that John Polk was peddling.
4: 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For years, I was the poster boy of the conversion therapy movement. 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I wore the label of ex-gay with pride. That was all until, well, we'll get to that part.
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9: The Red Sox putting their 13-game winning streak on the line tonight at a Fenway Park Series opener against the Orioles. They come in winners of seven in a row. Matisse Thybulle, a two-time All-Defensive Team member, signs a one-year deal with the Lakers. He was with Portland most recently. And FIFA will reportedly investigate Argentina regarding the brawl that broke out yesterday after their World Cup final loss to Spain. I'm Frank Arity.
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12: All right, we're back at Jimmy's on First. Softy with you. Jackson back in the studio. Hugh Milne for Dick Fane today, who's back tomorrow. All you Dick fans out there, he's back tomorrow at 3 o'clock on the radio show. But, Hugh, I want to kind of continue a little bit the conversation from last segment about the Seahawks ownership situation. And I think both of us, I think we agree.

0: that, you know, just sit back and watch, right? Sit back and watch what happens and let these guys kind of show you what they are or what they are not when it's all said and done. But I don't know, man. I mean, I'm nervous just about recreating what Paul Allen did in Seattle and what Jody Allen did in Seattle. You could have a very successful run by the Kosla family that still may be underwhelming compared to what Paul and Jody Allen did, right?
1: Yeah, I mean, I'm just looking at the list and thinking if you ran a poll of the fan bases and just looking at these, like the playoff wins and the win percentage and what have you, Robert Kraft, obviously, and this is the advent of free agency, 1994, where things kind of changed how you own a team. Not surprisingly, the Patriots are number one in terms of owners' playoff wins, 33, and but Paul and Jody Allen are second with 17.
0: Right.
1: The only one that's above seven, other than that, is Steve Bisciotti with the Ravens. They've got one Super Bowl win. The Seahawks have two. I think that it is highly possible. I mean, Robert Kraft, I mean, he had the issue with Tom Brady at the end and some of his personal conduct. I would suspect that Paul and Jody Allen have the highest approval rating of any owner since 1994. And to me, I throw Jody Allen in there because of three things. At first, I thought she's just lucky to be Paul Allen's brother. But she made the right decision when Russell Wilson tried to get Pete Carroll and Snyder out. Then she went the 180-degree opposite way. She made the right decision to move on from Pete Carroll. And then I'll throw in that she was willing to, at least with some risk, hire a 36-year-old head coach in Mike McDonald. So to me, the biggest three decisions she had, she went 3 for 3. So that ownership group, Dave. So then when you say, well, what's the likelihood that the next owner is going to be as good? Well, you're already talking about a bar that's the best in 30-something years, if anything I said has any traction.
0: Right, 100%, man. No, I mean, I went from being a little bit nervous, too, about Jody, just because, I mean, I think human nature, you're always nervous about something new, right? Something pops up. You don't have a lot of history with them. You don't know them. There's no data, you know, to kind of, you know, rely on to give you a little bit of a hint on how they'll do in this world versus that world. We had no idea. And, Hugh, if you remember correctly, and it's still kind of factored in, is that she was a disaster with the Blazers, right? And, I mean, again, you know, she kept that going in Portland, but was able to keep what Paul was doing. I mean, Paul was also a disaster with the Blazers, too. I don't want to put it all on Jody, obviously. But for some reason, and I saw somebody tweet this the other day, that Paul Allen and Jody Allen are viewed totally differently in Portland the way they are in Seattle. I mean, it's unbelievable, right? What people down there think of his tenure as the Blazers owner versus what we think of Paul Allen as a Seahawk owner. So there's always something, you know, that says you're a little bit nervous when something new pops up. And I went from being just kind of nervous about it because it wasn't Paul to wanting her to stay on as the owner. Is there any way she can stay? And I really felt that way, not only after the championship, obviously, and after what happened with Russell, but remember the night the Seahawks were given their rings, and I think they were down there at, like, Boeing Field or somewhere, and they rented out
1: this
0: big
1: EMP, wasn't it?
0: Warehouse.
1: Was it the EMP?
0: I don't think it was the EMP, but whatever. The point is that it was so first class, right? Remember the video from that night?
1: Yeah.
0: It was so first class. And I'm like, God, does she really have to go? This is unbelievable. This woman gets it. And if it's not her that gets it, then she gets the fact that you hire people that do get it. And that was her biggest, I think, thing that she took from Paul, is to just hire people that know what the hell they're doing. Know enough to know what you don't know. And get out of the way and let the great people that run this thing continue to run it, and just ask them what they need and give them what they need and provide what they need. If the Kosla family does that, then great. But we have no idea how they're going to behave and how they're going to act. So I'm with you on Jody and Paul, man. They're heroes, both of them, the two of them, no doubt.
1: Well, we talk when you're gone, this equation, kind of more thought experiment, but P times M equals C. Probability times magnitude equals C.
0: There it is. Took 50 minutes. There it is.
1: And you know what the magnitude is? depends the magnitude for you as a fan is dependent on how much of a Seahawk fan you are. Let's be absurd and carry out this thought experiment.
0: Right.
1: Who do you know that if you would you play Russian roulette with a chamber of three bullets?
0: Me? No.
1: Nobody would, right? Probably are some that are halfway suicidal, but most people, you could give them $100,000, right?
0: Right.
1: There's only a 1 in 3 chance, right? But right. The magnitude's too great, right? So I think right now I look and I say there's a 1 in 3 chance that the new owners fall into the group of disastrous owners. I mean, disastrous in sport terms, that magnitude's a little bit too much for me. That creates some nervousness. And even if you said, like we said, we're trying to articulate some 22 owners.
0: Right.
1: It's arguable that the Allens were the best, or at least they're in the discussion for the two or three best owners of the last 30 plus years. So then you say, what's the random likelihood that the new owners are going to be at their level? Well, statistically, you would say it's less probable. Sure.
0: I think it's way less probable, you know. And again, I mean, if that's the case, then we had a hell of a run, right? Had a hell of a run, you know. Can they keep this thing going? I guess the thing about them that I'm curious is how much of an impact do they make right away? Look, I know we have to break here in a second, get to an update, all that, but how much of an impact, whether positive or negative, do they have right away? Do they show up and just say, hey, look, there's no reason to mess with this, right? Like, how many times, and we got a break here in a second, Hugh, how many times do you hear people that take over jobs and they take over organizations and they take over teams, they'll say things like, I want to leave my stamp. Well, never mind your stamp. This team doesn't need your stamp. This franchise right now does not need your stamp. This franchise needs you to continue to let Schneider and McDonald and everything everybody else in charge of this thing is doing to keep doing it. And just stay, like, right now it's a perfect time to just have a nice soft landing, right? Get to know people, right? Settle yourself in Seattle as a family. Find a school for your kids, whatever. Find out where you like to eat. Buy a house. Enjoy the community. Get yourself, into the community, in the fabric of the community, and let this thing continue to roll. And then when changes have to be made, then we'll see what kind of decisions you make. But it's actually a great time, for sure, for them to be taken over. All right, we're going to break.
1: Keep your wallet open and your mouth shut. How about
0: that? We're going to break. A lot more to get to on a busy Monday right here on 93.3
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0: All right, boys and girls, here we go. Happy Monday. Softy back with you. Dick Jackson. Dick is out. Hugh Millen for Dick Fain. More with you in a second. Headlines are brought to you by our friends at Frost Brewed Coors Light. It's cold as the Rockies.
18: 41 yards.
0: All right, Mariners back at it tonight. 50-50. Half game out in the West. Took 2 out of 3 against the Giants. 3 with the Reds starting tonight. Kirby Castillo Hancock before a big whopper of a series in Texas this weekend with the Rangers. World Cup Spain, their second champion. Championship all time, first since 2010 with a 1-0 extra time win over Argentina yesterday. The Sounders got hammered in their first game back against Portland. We'll hope for a little bit of a better performance, Jackson, on Wednesday against Austin at 5:30. How about this in the NCAA? Michigan in the last couple years has lost their national title football coach, their national title winning basketball coach, and now they're about to lose their AD Ward Manuel, announcing today he will step down at the end of this year. And news in the NFL, the Seahawks today placing Nick Emanwori, running back Kenny McIntosh, and cornerback Tyron Bourne on the PUP list. The Packers, by the way, did sign defensive tackle Devontae Wyatt to a 3-year, $57 million extension with $20 million guaranteed. All right, Hugh Millen rejoins us now on the radio show. By the way, my fault, it's not Tyron Bourne, it's Tyron Broden. I want to make sure I get that right. For all you Tyron Bourne fans out there, don't be alarmed. It's Tyron Broden that's going on the PUP list and not Tyron Bourne. You know what the problem is, Hugh? I'll be totally honest with you, man.
1: Yeah.
0: I can't read my own freaking writing is the problem half the time.
1: Yeah, your chicken scratch is a problem. I've tried to read it on a couple of occasions past. Yeah, no.
0: It is so bad that I can't even understand my own damn writing.
1: Yeah, well, might as well wear swim goggles.
0: I'll tell you what, your handwriting actually, from what I last saw, is phenomenal. I would just say this, and I hope that the females in the audience don't take any offense to this. You write like a chick. There is no question about it, man. Your handwriting is better than Gina's. It's unbelievable. Hey, we'll talk about that later, all right? Because joining us right now on the radio show, he's our favorite. He always says yes to the program when so many others say no. Our friend from the Mariners starting rotation, Logan Gilbert, joining us right now on the radio show from across the street at T-Mobile Park. Logan, how are you, man?
19: Hey, guys. How's it going? Thanks for having me on.
0: Yeah, you bet. Hey, we got a ex-NFL quarterback. Hugh Millen's on the show with us right now. So if you have any football-related questions, you can ask him as well if we're boring you with the baseball stuff. Yeah, yeah. Let's talk about yesterday, though, man. I mean, I know that you got to be your biggest critic overall. What'd you make of your start yesterday? What do you make of the last couple starts for you overall, man?
19: Yeah, I thought it was good. I feel like I'm in a good spot right now. It was a big win for the team. You know, just trying to keep us in it. The offense did a great job. It was fun working with Mitch behind the plate yesterday. So just a good team win. We needed that one.
1: Yeah, you were working off 7 days there. And I've noticed in your prior to the June 9th start, you had not had more than 5 days rest. And so I'm just curious. I know from a throwing standpoint, there's that that sweet spot. You say, "Well, I've got enough rest, I'm still sharp." So, what is the idea? If we just said Logan Gilbert's going to start, you know, game one of a playoff series, what is the ideal rest in your mind for you for a start?
19: Oh man, I think now I've been a little better about being able to do different things, so. It really doesn't matter too much at this point in my career. I think a 6 day is usually pretty even, like throwing a bullpen halfway through. But, you know, I'm used to 5 days. I like 5 days. We do a couple sevens, so it doesn't matter too much.
0: Yeah, well, Logan Gilbert with us. And, Logan, there's been a couple of times where we've had a piggyback situation with you ready to go, and the team has scrapped it kind of at the last second. Now, I say last second because that's what we hear, right? You may be hearing something different behind the scenes, but do you feel like that's been kind of problematic at times, that there sometimes seems to be these detours and U-turns that the team has taken with their pitching plan at times?
19: No, it's not a big deal, really. I mean, things have changed a little bit here and there, but thankfully we have a bunch of guys that, you know, any day we're ready to take the ball whenever they tell us to for however long. I might have jumped the gun last time. I maybe came out and said that before, and then they changed the plan a little bit. So Yeah, maybe I just shouldn't say anything, but it's all good. I'm ready to throw whenever and however they divvy it up.
1: Logan Gilbert with us. And Logan, when you guys had that situation, it seemed like from a fan's perspective, from us on the outside, it seemed like, okay, you guys have this system, but maybe the communication wasn't the best. And we hear reports that the pitchers, you guys all got together and just said, hey, let's ham this thing out. And then you had your proposal to management that they accepted. Just kind of walk us through some of the details of that and how you think that played out in a way that's satisfactory for everybody.
19: Yeah, I think, well, off the bat, I think one of the biggest positives is the way it's let us kind of audible throughout the week. And you've seen it a couple times and heard it, like we're talking about. If something was scheduled and they changed it around, if somebody needs an extra day or something like that, we have a lot of freedom to adjust. And whenever we get the ball and we're on the mound, that, you know, that person's 100% ready to go. So I think that's been a big positive, just giving us that freedom.
0: Yeah, Logan, by the way, the stuff you said the other time about the piggyback, that was on a different radio station, so don't blame us, all right? I'm just saying right now. We're not the ones getting you in trouble, yeah. But Logan Gilbert is with us. No, I know. And by the way, we don't want you to be quiet because we love having you on the radio station. You've really kind of become one of the elder voices in that baseball team, you know, at least for us in the clubhouse. And I don't know, man, I mean, do you feel that way that, you know, after all these years in Seattle that you're now you're one of the OGs in some ways in that clubhouse. Do you feel that?
19: Yeah, it's funny. I think it happened this year where I think I skipped the middle part. I felt young for 5 years, and now I feel like I'm the old guy somehow. I don't know how it happened, but it goes really quick. So I think it's a big honor being in the same place for that long and having guys younger than me that, you know, try to help them out and help them learn quicker than I learned on certain things. So it's been a lot of fun.
1: So take us into the mindset of a big leaguer during the All-Star Week, and particularly, you know, with this particular team, where here the club president, Jerry DePoto, comes out and says, hey, we're all disappointed. We're not playing at the level we want. What happens specifically in an All-Star Week where you say, okay, we're going to try and reset this thing? What is the response of the players when they read that in the paper, that the president is talking about that internally? Just kind of take us into how we assess where we are at this juncture.
19: Yeah, I think it was good timing for the break, really. I think everybody needed it. We knew we weren't playing our best baseball, and out of the break now, we're looking pretty good. But that's a big part of this org, is that we talk about it every year, just, you know, telling the truth, facing the truth, accepting where we're at. And if something needs to be said, we're not shying away from that. And we know we haven't been playing this year the way we want to, but it's still right in front of us. And I think coming out of the break here, we've been looking pretty sharp. So I think we're in a good spot.
0: Yeah, well, I'm glad that you brought that up, and I'm glad that we asked you out being one of the OGs in the clubhouse. Because, Logan, I mean it. When people want to know what's going on with a baseball team, when they want someone to kind of represent the franchise, I think you've been as great a voice as anybody, along with guys like Cal. But there's a lot of chatter right now in radio and on social media about Dan Wilson. And there's a lot of fans out there and some media people, including on our radio station, that have called for his removal as the manager. What do you say to people when you hear things like that about your skipper? How do you respond to that?
19: Oh, no. It's funny you ask me that, because I always try to be pretty nice. But, like, if I ever heard people say that, that's probably when I would get fired up. I think that's ridiculous that people would ever say that. Dan's one of the best people I've ever met. I think he's amazing at his job and what he does and the way he gets us going. Like, you know, nobody outside of here knows what it's like in a locker room with him. Only the players do, and I think every single one of us would go to bat for him. So he's the man. I love playing under him, and I hope he stays here forever.
0: Well, let's talk about that then, because it's funny. You're 50 and 50. You say you're not playing the way you want, and I get that because the standards are high, but you're also only 3 games back of last year's pace, by the way. You were 53 and 47. Now you're 50 and 50. And, oh, by the way, last year you were 5 games out of first place, and now you're a half game out of first place. But you're still not playing the way you would have liked. What does this team need to do to reach their potential in the second half of the year, in your mind? What? Do we still have Logan?
18: I'll find him right here. Hold on.
0: Okay. Yeah. I think we want to ask him about, honestly, because the team has been underperforming, but they're not very far off from where they were a year ago. They're only three games back, and the biggest difference, clearly, Hugh, was the division. The division's not nearly as it was a year, as good as it was a year ago. Logan, don't know if you caught that question or not, but just talk about that, because you mentioned the team is underperforming. For this team to reach their potential in the second half, what do you need to see happen that you maybe didn't see happen in the first half?
19: Yeah, I think being healthy is the main thing. That's huge, and a lot of it's out of our hands. But we know there's been a lot of us at different times that haven't played our best baseball combined with a health aspect. So, you know, we're definitely behind where we wanted to be. But I think it shows that when everybody's going right, when everybody's healthy, we still haven't seen the best version of this baseball team yet. So I think it's all in front of us.
1: Last question for Logan Gilbert. And Logan, Dave accurately described you as one of the leaders in the clubhouse, unquestionably Cal Raleigh as well, and all the fans, I'm sure the players, you kind of are anguishing, or, you know, you're certainly commiserating with him. What is that interaction like, where he's such a pro, he maintains that great relationship with you as the pitchers, but you got to be feeling for him the struggles that he's having with his season. Just kind of talk about how the pitchers and you guys with Cal just kind of work through all of this, and when he's obviously disappointed in how he's performing.
19: Yeah, it's I mean, it says a lot about him, just the way he's encouraging us, supporting each other, being a leader for this team. You know, despite he probably thinks he should be performing a little bit better. So I think that's just the leader, the captain that he is. He can always find a way to make the team better, regardless of what's going on. So,
0: right.
19: Yeah, it says a lot about him in the highs and lows. He's going to find a way to help us win a ballgame.
0: Well, Logan, before you go, I got to ask you one more, and it's the same question I ask you every time you're on with us, and there's a reason why I ask you. I think you might know where I'm going with this, because I want you around for a long, long time, and if I'm bugging you, right, if I'm poking a little bit too much at this, I'm sorry. I just love having you in this rotation, and I don't want to lose you, and I cannot imagine you pitching for anybody else. The last time I asked you this question a few months ago about your contract, you said, hey, there's really nothing going on with an extension. Is there anything you can tell us about how far or how far away you are from getting something done to stay here long term?
19: That's funny. I appreciate you saying all that. No, nothing's changed, really. I think we're in the same spot. We're just focused on the season, trying to win games, all that kind of stuff. And, you know, if something works out later this year, that'd be great. But, you know, I nothing's really changed on that front, so I don't have much for you.
0: Is it disappointing to you, surprising to you, that nothing at this point has been done so far?
19: I think we left everything in a good spot last time we talked before the season. And it's kind of just, you know, we both sides knew when it's time to play baseball, we're going to focus on that. And there'll be a time to revisit in the future. But, no, I didn't expect anything to change right now.
0: All right, Logan. Listen, great stuff. Great job yesterday, man. Appreciate this. And we'll talk soon, buddy.
19: All right. Thanks for having me on. Good talking to you guys.
0: Yep. You bet, man.
1: Thank you, Logan.
0: Logan Gilbert with us on the radio show. He's one of the go-to guys, dude. He's awesome. I love having that guy in the ear. I mean, hell, I want him around because he's a great pitcher. I also want him on the hanging around because he's great on radio. I mean, there's some guys in that clubhouse that are not great on radio. He's not one of them, by the way.
1: Well, and you can tell he's just a good dude that the good Lord put him at 6'3", 6'4", whatever his height is, and gave him that arm, and he's playing in the bigs. But other than that, he'd just be a sports fan like the rest of us, and being a good dude.
0: Well, I want to get the audio from Logan for those that are just tuning in. I want to replay what he said about Dan Wilson, but you heard what he said about Dan Wilson and the people out there that want him out.
1: Makes him fighting mad.
0: Yeah, it makes him pissed off. He said that's ridiculous. And, you know, again, I mean, obviously in the end, this is a results, right, Hugh, driven business. There's no question about it. But here's what Logan Gilbert had to say. Does this include the question to Jackson or just his answer? All right, this is Logan Gilbert. I asked him, you know, we ran a poll on Twitter the other day, asking if Dan Wilson should be out. This is after the Friday night loss to San Francisco. 80% said yes. There's folks that are calling for his head, including our guy Chuck Powell on the morning show here in Seattle. And we asked Logan moments ago what he thinks when he hears people calling for his manager to be fired.
19: It's funny you asked me that, because I always try to be pretty nice. But, like, if I ever heard people say that, that's probably when I would get fired up. I think that's ridiculous that people would ever say that. Dan's one of the best people I've ever met. I think he's amazing at his job and what he does and the way he gets us going. Like, you know, nobody outside of here knows what it's like in a locker room with him. Only the players do, and I think every single one of us would go to bat for him. So he's the man. I love playing under him, and I hope he stays here forever.
0: Hey, Hugh, as an ex-professional athlete, you've been around fan bases and media organizations and media corps that call for the firings of coaches and the tradings of players. What do you make of what Logan Gilbert just said there about Dan Wilson?
1: Well, it doesn't surprise me. I think we know Dan Wilson from his playing days, the type of person he is, that he would engender that type of loyalty. If you want to be cynical, clearly Logan Gilbert was convicted. There's no question that was an authentic response. If you want to be cynical, the first thing out of his mouth was, I think Dan's a great person.
0: Right.
1: And he, you know, he said, yeah, he keeps us together and what have you, but his very first thought is Dan's a great person. And if you wanted to be challenging,
0: right,
1: and say, is that, well, does that mean that, that that's your number one reason why you
0: kind of
1: wanted
0: mood,
1: to retain it?
0: What kind of mood are you in? What kind of mood are you in?
1: Yeah. Look, and clearly that's not all, but I think that you could have a guy, you know, that's often, look, I can't speak to baseball as well as football, but I can say that in football, oftentimes the guy that's the really good guy that would engender, you know, like, hey, he's great, we love him, that isn't necessarily always, well, that doesn't mean he's the best guy for you.
0: Right.
1: And, you know, sometimes it's the coaches that need to be replaced. I'm just presenting the other argument.
0: Yeah, sure, right? Of course.
1: That is, well, maybe they're a little bit too nice a guy. Maybe what they need is somebody throwing some chairs around and being a little bit more demanding. So I think I'm not saying it is the case.
0: Right.
1: But it is certainly very possible. It passes every sniff test that you could have a manager that is a really good human being, and the players love him, like feel a deep loyalty to that man, but that man is not the most competent manager to get the best chance to win a World Series from. That is absolutely plausible. Yeah. I'm not saying that is a problem with Dan Wilson.
0: Of course.
1: Just because he is in a fighting mood about his manager doesn't mean that the manager is the best.
0: Well, what do you think? You think he should be let go?
1: I think that there's a lot of reasons why Chuck Powell is wrong as a fan. I think that there is a couple more reasons why he's right. I think I don't feel it. Another way of saying that is I don't feel it with any kind of substantial conviction, but I'm inclined to believe that Chuck Powell is right, that the club could do more. But that has a set of assumptions that I don't believe are going to be present. The set of assumptions is that his chain of command, Hollander and particularly DePoto, are going to be disgruntled at what he's doing. To your point at the 3 o'clock segment, he said Dan's at 54%. He's giving them exactly what they want. He's not a pushback guy. He's a company man that's taking it right. And so I do think that they would up their probability. Remember, probability lives in a world greater than zero and less than 100. There is some probability that Dan Wilson's going to win and the Mariners are going to win the World Series this year. The question is there somebody else who would give them a better probability?
0: Yeah.
1: I'd be inclined to think that yes. But I would simultaneously say, I don't think it's happening at all. I don't think they have somebody identified. I don't think that's the nature of DePoto. I don't think that's the nature of ownership. Nope. It's easy for me to say here on the Monday after the week that if he was going to get fired, he would have got fired. And now I can say it on a Monday. But Dave, what do you know?
0: I mean, I think I agree with all that. I mean, the team is underperforming. There's no question about that. The biggest reason why they're underperforming is because of Cal Raleigh. You know, I mean, again, the guy's got five extra base hits and 111 PA since he came off the IL. He's got a 570 OPS in the 27 games since he came back. A lot of people thought that he would be just fine after a rest on the IL, and that's not happening so far with him. I mean, he is, again, you hate to put it all on one guy, but he is, you know, from a numbers perspective, the biggest difference between last year and this year by far is Cal Raleigh. I mean, it's possible the team relied on him a little bit too much over the offseason to continue that into 2026. All of us thought that the 60 home run thing was an aberration. He's never coming close to that as long as he lives. It took 150 years for a catcher to hit 60 home runs, and hey, you expect it to happen twice? I mean, that's insane. So I think there was some frustration over the offseason about what the Mariners did not do to improve their roster, but I also think that the frustrations that I've had over the offseason aren't just about the last offseason. It's about the previous four or five, because let's face it, the free agent class last year wasn't that great. Now, they could have made a trade. They could have taken some of their high price prospects and maybe a starting pitcher and moved somebody. There's other ways to improve your roster, but when you ignore free agency for 3-4 years in a row, you had this phenomenal class a couple years ago, and the Mariners sat on their hands and did nothing about it. You know, I mean, again, at some point they're going to have to start moving more of these prospects, which they should move. You know my take on prospects. That's been well documented here on the radio station. I'd move them all if it helps me win a World Series. So, look, I just think in the end that this is a guy in Dan Wilson who was beloved by his players. There's no question about it. But maybe this team in the end deserves and needs somebody who maybe is a little bit feared by the players, right? I mean, you've had a lot of coaches in the NFL that you played for that players thought were a-holes. You've called Bill Parcells a prick on this radio station, but the guy won. Maybe it's not the nice guy they need. Maybe it's the fear factor that this team needs. But I'm with you. I don't see this ownership group allowing that to happen. I don't see that being their style to bring in a guy like that that would push back. Because not only would he push back with the players, he would push back with the front office as well. We'll get a break. More to come. Softy, Dick, and Hugh. Dick is out. Jackson's back in the studio. We're at Jimmy's on First right here on 93.3 KJRFM.
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8: Just before midnight on Saturday, February 19th, 2005, Danielle Imbeau and her friend Richard Patron left a crowded Philadelphia bar. The two 30-somethings planned to walk to Richard's truck and drive home, but they never made it.
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8: 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The FBI called it murder for hire.
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32: From the Fox 13 Weather Center, I'm meteorologist Ilona McCauley. Continued hazy skies into the evening with a thin layer of clouds as well. Very mild overnight lows, only dropping to the low 60s. Hotter by Tuesday with a heat advisory posted, highs near 90.
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0: All right, we're back on a busy Monday. Softy back with you from Jimmy's on First. Hugh Millen, Jackson Phelps, Dick Fain out tomorrow. All you Dick fans, he's back tomorrow on the radio show at 3 o'clock. But Hugh Millen rejoins us here on 93.3 KJRFM. And Hugh, if I'm looking at the schedule correctly, and who knows if I am or not, I always think like the first day back after a long break, couple weeks off, should be treated like a pregame game or like a practice round. Like, I am not responsible for anything that comes out of my mouth today between 3 and 7. If I just on the air, you know why. Right, I only got so much gas left in the tank, man. So
1: what's my excuse?
0: You know what? Your excuse is you played football for 30 years and took some blows to the head. That's your excuse, okay? But training camp, veterans report Friday. First practice, I think, is on Saturday. We're going to be out there on Monday. There is some news today regarding the PUP list, and it's not a big deal because it's the 20th of July, for crying out loud. But Nicky Minwori, Kenny McIntosh. Placed on the PUP list today by the Seahawks. I guess the only concern there would be that something's going on with Nicky Minwori, right? You know, it banged up a little bit. Well, you know, showed up to take a physical, and they found something they didn't like, and they put him on PUP. I mean, it doesn't mean anything as far as games missed and all that stuff for now. I mean, the season doesn't start for 7 weeks, for God's sakes, but was there any part of you that, like, raised a bit of an eyebrow when you saw that McIntosh and Tyrone Brodin in the corner and your guy, you've been very high on, Nicky Minwori, is going on PUP?
1: Well, McIntosh, I'm not concerned. That's just, you know, perhaps you could say that it's an injury that's taking a little longer, whatever the timeline is.
0: Right.
1: I'm not. You know, I don't spend a lot of energy on Kenny McIntosh. I'm not trying to, you know, dog the guy, but I don't think that he's central to the Seahawks. let me ask you this. Is it sensible to be more concerned about star players or back?
0: Of course.
1: I'm more concerned about star players, yes. And I am, it's an undisclosed injury. Mm-hmm. I don't like it. I mean, yeah. I'd rather have him not on the PUP list.
0: Right.
1: I don't have any basis to get really fretful over it, but I'd rather not get that news. So,
0: well, here's the deal.
1: It's an undisclosed injury, correct?
0: Here's the deal on Minwori. I am financially invested in Nicky Minwori having a great year.
1: Because somebody
0: I know recommended to me, hey, you know what? If you got a Benjamin to burn, take a flyer. Why not? Take a flyer on Nicky Minwori to win the Defensive Player of the Year in the NFL. Emerald Queen Casino Sportsbook pays $6,000. And you know as well as me, Hugh, a lot of these awards are based on the perception of a player, the marketing of a player. We certainly know that there's been a lot of guys that have made the Hall of Fame because they got into TV. Bill Cowher, whatever, right? So yeah. The more we talk and promote Nicky Minwori, when people like Florio and Mike Sando come on the radio station with us, maybe the better chance our guy's got. Now, he's got to go out and earn it first. He's got to give people the reason for him to be talked about like that. But I am absolutely financially invested in Nicky Minwori winning the Defensive Player of the Year. And I'll tell you what I'll do. I'm going to talk him up, Hugh, all year long as it makes sense. If he's playing terribly, then I'll look like an idiot. Forget it, right? But if he's playing well enough where he could seriously be considered with reason to be a part of the NFL Defensive Player of the Year conversation,
1: yes,
0: I'm going to bark every single day about Nicky Minwori winning the Defensive Player of the Year. And if he does win the Defensive Player of the Year, I will give somebody $500 on this radio show if I win the bet with the Emerald Queen. All right? So all of us can be in this together.
1: Yeah, let's be in it together.
0: We can all be in it together.
1: I think it's very sound. I think the word is going to be out that he is perhaps the most central player to that defense in terms of all of the latitude that it gives and the versatility that he provides.
0: I was going to say, he's the most versatile, right? For sure, don't you think?
1: Well, I think his versatility is hard to match. Now, I will say I jump in the NFL stat portal, and they have a term called defensive splash plays. Splash. As in the water. That is not my term.
0: Right.
1: And they are defined as tackles for loss. He had 9. Pass defense, he had 15. Guess what? That was 15th in the NFL, those 15. The 14 ahead of him were all cornerbacks. That meant he had more passes defense than any non-cornerback in all of the league. 4 quarterback hits, 2.5 sacks, 1 interception, 0 forced fumbles. So along that that list. That's where he's going to be the MVP, Dave. It's going to be twofold. It's going to, or I should say, defensive player of the year, right? And look, we understand that if you were really betting in money that made you nervous far more than a Franklin, you'd bet the field. Whether it's a dollar, whether it's $100,000, you'd bet the field. It's less likely. I'm just saying it's a good bet at 60-1.
0: Right.
1: And because number one, there's going to be a lot more people talking about the defending champion defense. They're going to be on Hard Knocks. And Mike McDonald, is thought highly of. Now he's considered, Mozart. He's a boy genius. And the more it's talked about the nuances of that defense and how versatile Eamon Worry is, and the fact that he's out in the slot and he's covering Devontae Adams, and then he's on the other slot and he's covering Justin Jefferson, and he's out on the perimeter covering Puka Nacua, and the more people talk about that, in man-to-man, that's cover one. Cover one is one free safety, everybody's playing man-to-man, so that versatility, but he's gonna have to have some splash plays somewhere. It might only be one column. It might be seven interceptions and everybody talks about it.
0: Right.
1: Or it may be a combination, or it may be eight sacks or nine
0: maybe
1: sacks.
0: Maybe he's got nine forced fumbles, or maybe he's got five pick sixes or whatever, right? Something crazy, right? Whatever.
1: Yeah, something. That'd be a lot of forced fumbles. But, yeah, you get the point. But I think that it's a very good bet at 60-1. We saw, go back, and if you read the accounts the 3-4 days before the Super Bowl, Mike McDonald said that, I think he was joking around, but he said that that he woke up 75 times, I think on the Thursday before the Super Bowl or thereabouts, because he thought Eamon Worry wasn't going to play.
0: Right.
1: And so, in any event, we're going to hear a lot more about this guy. I don't know.
0: Well, the way I approach this stuff, by the way, is this. If Nick Eamon Worry gets hot and is even remotely in the Defensive Player of the Year conversation throughout the year, just kind of being on that ride to think for a second that maybe he might win it, right, is going to be pretty damn fun. So, I mean, look, he's obviously, as we said, maybe the most versatile player. I think you're right that it's hard to match that. The positions he can play, the things he can do, he's a Swiss Army knife. And I cannot wait to see how he develops and how he progresses and how McDonald uses him. There's way more meat on that bone, I think, for Eamon Worry, as you said. And I think he's in the exact right spot, playing for this guy. I mean, you talk about a mad scientist, and he's been given this potion that nobody else has access to. I think it's freaking phenomenal. So here's what we'll do, Hugh. We'll get a break. Okay. All right, hold that thought. Bill Krueger will join us at 5. We're going to play for Bill the comments that Logan Gilbert gave us about a half an hour ago on those that want Dan Wilson fired as the manager of the Mariners. Logan responded to that rather poignantly, by the way, at about 4 o'clock on the show. We'll play that for Bill, do a little fun with audio. We'll get to our Hardball pregame show, hear from Dan Wilson. Gino Suarez is in town with the Reds. We'll hear from him. A lot more to get to with Hugh Millen right here on 93.3 KJRFM.
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16: An earlier crash in Tilden Lake, northbound 405 at Northeast 128th Street, has been cleared away, but we now have a stall northbound 405 at Northeast 124th that has a left lane block, still seeing a heavy backup from 520. Good news in Everson, Highway 9 has been reopened in both directions between Tom Road and Lindsay Road. It had been closed for several hours due to a serious crash. And watch for backups on southbound 167, heading from 15th Street Southwest in Auburn to 24th Street East in Pacific, where an earlier crash has been cleared. That's traffic.
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14: What's happening, fellow sports fans? It's Andy West. Let's take a look back on this day in sports history, July 20th. We'll start off in 1976. Hank Aaron, at age 42, hits his 755th career home run. It would be his last. Here's an interesting tidbit. Richard Arndt, a part-time Brewers groundskeeper, was the man lucky enough to snag the baseball when it reached the stands. Arndt intended to give the ball to Hank Aaron in return for an autographed bat, but the meeting never happened. He'd hang on to the home run ball in a safety deposit box for 23 years before selling it to a collector. His reward for hanging on to it? $650,000. Today in 1980 at the British Open, Tom Watson wins his third of five Open titles by four strokes over fellow American Lee Trevino. And staying at the British Open today in 2014, Rory McIlroy completes a wire-to-wire victory to capture the third leg of his career Grand Slam. McIlroy closes with a 1-under 71 for a two-shot victory over Sergio Garcia and Ricky Fowler. McIlroy, winner of the 2011 U.S. Open and the 2012 PGA Championship, joins Jack Nicklaus and Tiger Woods as the only players with three different majors at age 25 or younger.
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16: From the Fox 13 Weather Center, I'm meteorologist Ilona McCauley. Continued hazy skies into the evening with a thin layer of clouds as well. Very mild overnight lows, only dropping to the low 60s. Hotter by Tuesday with a heat advisory posted, highs near 90.
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0: 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If they're playing, they got it down there. 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All right, Hugh Millen rejoins us in for Dick Fain today. My name is Dave Softee. Mahler, Jackson Feltz back in the studio. 49451. Tacoma Dodge text line, all brought to you by the EQC. Jackson, time for a little testimonials. What do you got?
1: You cannot make this up. 50 and 50 in their 50th season. Mm-hmm. I am sure it was pre-planned by their promotional department.
0: Yes, they said, hey, man, do us a favor. I know you want to win games, but can you kick three in the first 100 so we can be 50 and 50 and not 53 and 47? By the way, Dan Wilson's career managerial record with the Mariners, Hugh, was also right spot at 54% right now. So, I mean, it's all part of the plan. You know that.
2: Wow. Written in the stars, I guess.
0: I mean, I think no, they should play up. Should play up the 54% thing. As long as Dan Wilson is a 54% manager, every beer at T-Mobile Park is going to be 54 cents.
2: Yeah,
0: how about
2: let's
0: that?
2: Bake a cake. Yeah,
0: yeah,
2: wonderful.
0: All right, what's next?
1: If they are going to make a change at Mariners manager, it will be August 10th, off day after the 50-year celebration.
0: Yeah. Well, that's also my birthday, so that'd be a hell of a gift, I guess. Not for the M's to fire Dan Wilson. Look, I would be – Hugh, there's two things. What we think should happen and what we think is going to happen, okay? I think both of us can agree on the latter. There's no way he's getting fired. There's not a chance in hell that John Stanton is going to fire Dan Wilson. Now, it may happen over the offseason, but there's no way this happens during the season. I would – you know what I'll do? Well, I'll say something on the air and regret it. I would just be shocked. How's that? I'll say that. Before I make any stupid promises about tattooing your name on my ass or whatever, I would be stunned if they fired him during the season.
2: We'd both be stunned. We'd both be stunned. But if you were making the decision right now.
0: Right.
2: If you were, just Softee, push a button.
0: Yes.
2: Would you, yes or no?
0: Who can I hire? Can that be a factor?
2: I within reason.
0: Okay. Because I would just say this. I think you get to a point where you fire a coach not giving a damn who else is out there because what you know is not working. What you're seeing, like Tyrone Willingham, for example. It didn't matter who you hired. The guy was terrible. Get him the hell out of here, and let's reset and find somebody else. I'd want to know who's going to come in, and I'd want to know how much that guy is going to be able to be heard by the front office. And if it's another puppet, if it's just whoever's next in line on the coaching staff, like a Manny Acta, or a Kevin Seitzer, or whoever, then no, I'm not doing that. I'm not going to fire Dan Wilson unless I know who's taking his spot. And unless they're willing to go outside the organization and bring in somebody who's won before, who's got an attitude, and is willing to be heard by the upper management and the ownership group, I'm not doing it.
2: Yeah, well, then that means you're going to wait it out. You're not going to make any in-season change.
0: No, I would not make an in-season change at this point. I mean, dude, the guy's a half game out of first place. I realize it's mostly because the division stinks. He's three games behind last year's pace, and his best offensive player has been a turd the entire year.
2: Yeah.
0: Okay? How come we're not putting this on Cal Raleigh? If Cal Raleigh was having a normal Cal Raleigh season, like he had 2 years ago, 3 years ago, 4 years ago, is this team 54 and 46 and not 50 and 50? I can make a great case that they are, Hugh.
2: Since the IL return, he is one home run per 45 and a half at-bats. Last year, he was one home run per less than 10 at-bats.
0: Right. Yeah. Hugh, he's got five extra base hits on 511 PAs. Five. He's got a 570 OPS since he came off the IL.
2: Seven of his nine home runs were in April.
0: Right. Yeah. All right. What's next, Jackson?
1: The Kosla wife is like 70 years old. What are we talking about here? Do we even know how much influence she will really have?
0: Yeah. Nope. Have no idea if his son is going to run the thing when it's all said and done. Have no idea if he's going to run it when it's all said and done. Have no idea if they'll hire a Burt Cold type guy to run the thing in their place. We have no clue. Maybe he was just saying that about his wife to get Jody Allen to sell the team to him, and maybe when they take over, he'll do something totally different. I mean, who knows, dude? I have no idea what's going to happen. Again, in this business, everybody wants to have a take today. Here's what's going to happen. I'm making a proclamation right now. I know, and you don't. I got no freaking idea here what the hell's going to happen.
2: They're virgins.
0: This group.
2: Yes. Yeah, you don't know how good you're going to be if you're a virgin, right?
0: Wow. That was graphic, but yeah, I get it. I get the analogy. I really do. All right. What's next, Jackson?
1: This is a vanity purchase for their son, Neil. The only thing you can say for certain about him is he will want to put his imprint on the franchise, for good or bad.
0: Yeah, I just hope that they wait to put their imprint on it when it's needed, right? And right now it's not needed. What was your line earlier? You said, open your wallet and shut your mouth. Is that right? That's what you said? Okay.
2: Yeah. But we don't know. Look, I'm worried that what text he just said is going to be a problem. Like, why wouldn't you worry? But again, they could be perfect.
0: Right.
2: Like we said, just open wallet, shut mouth. Yep. But so there's no way you can say the only thing that's certain is that the young guy is going to come in.
0: Right.
2: And by the way, it wasn't just a case of Lucky Spring Club for him. Mm-hmm. You know, that guy has created his own wealth and you know, maybe he had some advantages with his parents, but he's quite a high achiever as well. They're very esteemable people, but we don't know what they do when they're NFL owners. They were with the 49ers 1 year. They had 3.1%. That they're not making any decisions. They up close and personal. They saw the Yorks. When York married DeBartolo's daughter. Yep. So, and Eddie DeBartolo was at one time thought to be about the best owner in all of football. So I suppose that's a good thing, but
0: what
2: don't
0: did
2: know
0: you
2: if
0: say,
2: he's paying attention.
0: What did I say to you when I called you during my break? I said, this guy might be the next Jed York. And you said, you said the exact same thing on the year when I was gone, that this Neil Kostla guy could be the next Jed York. So, you know, who knows? Maybe there's some, as you said, positives there. He was able to observe that situation down there in San Francisco, and maybe he wants to do things a little bit differently. But, you know, I mean, I'll tell you what I would say if I were a PR guy. If I were their PR agency, if they give a damn about things like this, and maybe they really don't when it's all said and done, I would say, look, the first press conference you have, you say one simple thing. This team is winning. We're going to continue to give John Schneider and Mike McDonald everything they need to continue the winning in Seattle. That's it. John Schneider and Mike McDonald are in charge. Our job is to give them every weapon they need to win another title. That's what you say. And the fan base will love you for it. Just go out and prove it and show it to people. We'll get a break. 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
0: All right, kids, Safi here. Hi, how are you? 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
3: All righty, here we go. Happy Monday. Softy back with you. Dick is out, back tomorrow. Jackson back in the studio. Hugh Millen joins us right now on the radio program as well. Bill Krueger coming up in a matter of minutes. 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
3: Baseball, Mariners now back to 500. 50-50, half game out in the West after taking 2 out of 3 against the Giants. 3 with the Reds starting tonight. George Kirby, Luis Castillo, the former Red, against Emerson Hancock as well in the series. 3 with Texas starting Friday. Big series down there in Arlington. World Cup is over. Spain wins. Yay. Sounders get hammered by the Timbers, but they got a chance at some redemption Wednesday against Austin at 5:30. NCAA, you know, Jim Harbaugh is obviously gone. Dusty May gone. They both win titles at Michigan and then take off for the pros. Now the Wolverines are losing their athletic director, Ward Manuel, stepping down at the end of the year. And NFL news, Nick Emanwori, Kenny McIntosh, and corner Tyron Broden placed on the PUP list today by the Seahawks. Let's get to Bill Krueger right now.
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